0: court's decision back in April that gutted the Voting Rights Act of 1965. An anonymous woman who accused Jay-Z of sexually assaulting her is recanting her story. Jane Doe said her claims were false in a legal declaration filed in New York just days ago. She said she has never met or spoken with the rapper, whose real name is Sean Carter. In a statement to CNN, she said, "My allegations that Sean Carter raped me or otherwise sexually assaulted me were false." Jane Doe first made her public claims against Carter in a lawsuit filed in December of 2024 against Carter and Sean Combs. Unlivable conditions. That's what many Sudanese are finding as they're returning to the capital, determined to rebuild their lives. They're without power, water, or even jobs. About 4 million people fled Khartoum after a war erupted between the army and a paramilitary force in 2023. About 3 million have returned since the army recaptured Khartoum last year. Fighting between the armed forces and rapid support forces is still raging in the Darfur, Kordofan, and Blue Nile regions, but the army is encouraging Khartoum residents to return, touting a renovated airport and renewed infrastructure. Stay informed, stay connected, and subscribe. Follow VIN News This Hour wherever you get your podcasts. I'm Terry McCready for the Black Information Network.
1: 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It's Tavis Smiley on Chicago's Essential Storyteller, WVON.

0: I know so many of you tune in on Monday and Thursday, top of the second hour, just to hear what the walk-on song is going to be before we get into the rich discourse and dialogue. Dr. Cornel West, but he has a way of bringing us tracks that some of you have never heard and some of us haven't heard in a long time. I was saying the other day to some folk how much great music has been produced over the years that we never ever hear on radio. So much great music we never hear. And this is a classic. Dr. West, how are you, sir?
1: Oh, yeah, brother. 1974, Quincy Jones, Ray Brown, the great jazz musician and first the husband of Ella Fitzgerald, they produced his album, brother, Body Heat, and Everything Must Change. You know, that's from brother Bernard Eichner,
0: out of
1: Houston.
0: Sure.
1: He sang the song. He did another album with Sarah Vaughan late in his life, but he's a giant who's often overlooked. But the genius of the black musical tradition we have no language to capture it, brother. It speaks to every situation. It empowers us. It tells the truth. We have to wrestle whatever forms of grimness and darkness and emerge with some light and with some love. And that's classic, man. Classic, my brother.
0: That line in that song always jumps out at me. There are not many things in this life that you can be sure of, Doc.
1: Yeah, that's true. But there are forms of love that are, though.
0: Mm-hmm. Oh, yeah.
1: He missed out on that. He's going with Harry. I'm going with Jesus. I'm going with Mama. I'm going with my loved ones. You know what I mean? There's certain constant loves, but the loves themselves undergo different kinds of stages and so forth. So it's true that we are in time. We're in history. Change is always taking place. Everything flows, as the pre-Socratic Heraclitus says. But there are some constants, some recurrence, and that's good news, though. Nope. Love outlasts it all.
0: Nope. Love is top of the list, no question about it. When we come forward, so much to talk to. Oh, no, I'm jumping ahead of myself. Miles, thank you. I'm sorry. I looked at the clock the wrong way. I got time now. I ain't got to wait till I come forward. I can do it right now. There are a couple of things I want to start with, Dr. West, given what we were talking about earlier on the program. Let me go first. Did you hear any of the first hour today, Doc?
1: Oh, shoot. That brilliant sister Nakima out of Minneapolis.
0: Oh, yeah, you heard.
1: Lord, Jay-Z, reflecting on Jay-Z.
0: Yeah. What did I'm trying to recall if in that moment when Jay-Z was at Yankee Stadium, if you posted something, I'm not sure. But whether you did or didn't, what's your read on accountability, even for those that we admire and revere, given their artistic genius?
1: No, I think everybody must be accountable. There's just no doubt about that. Now, Jay-Z himself, you know, he's an artistic genius. There's no doubt about it. I've met him a couple of times. He and I did his book together. I like the brother in terms of one-on-one, soul-to-soul. But he's been wrong, morally wrong, ideologically wrong, politically wrong. We had this struggle around Barclays Center. You remember that?
0: Mm-hmm.
1: Going all over. When they had the Russian elites come in and told everybody Jay-Z got 15%, and I said, no, it's 0.15%. That's a big difference. But we were organizing to make sure that form of gentrification didn't push black people out. It ended up pushing black folk out. Reverend Dalton and others were organizing to make sure that black people were treated with dignity. They brought Jay-Z in. His popularity was overwhelming. They gave him a wonderful place inside the Barclays Center. And he brought in some black business folk, which was fine. But we just said, no, brother, you have not just compromised. This is selling out. Mm. Now, when I say somebody selling out, you know, I'm not hating Jay-Z at all because, you know, he makes his own choice. He has to be responsible for his own choices. When he says, I'm not a businessman, I'm a business man, he just being consistent and see, he's telling everybody, I'm in business and money. And when he was in Trent, he was doing the same thing, Marcy Project, similar to out of Brooklyn. But whatever choices he makes, he is accountable just like you are, just like I am, just like Sister Nakima is. And she's right to bring serious critique to bear on the brother. And at the same time, his literary genius and his corpus still lives on its own because no art is reducible just to political orientation, that art has a power that goes beyond politics. But the people who produce the art, the individuals who produce the art, they do have to be accountable. No doubt about that.
0: And there you have it. Just getting started. Dr. Cornel West on Tavis Smiley.

0: We're Southside Strong and taking it on the road. Saturday, October 3rd, the Chicago State University Cougars are headed to Texas to take on the Tarleton State Texans. New territory, new challenges, same mission. Shock the world.
1: Throwing, and it's caught for the touchdown.
0: The Cougars are building their legacy brick by brick. And every game is another opportunity to make their mark. Game time is 6 p.m. WVON and Vaughn TV are proud to be the official media partners of CSU Cougars football. 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
7: Tavis Smiley, Dr. Cornell West, another edition of Smiley and West every Monday and Thursday, top of the second hour. I think I want to go here first. So Karl Rove, who was George W. Bush's strategist, chief strategist when he won the presidency not once but twice, appeared recently at the Atlantic Festival. And had this to say about Donald Trump in this midterm season. Take a listen first to Karl Rove, then I want to play a clip from Donald Trump, but listen to Karl Rove first.
8: President himself, the White House, they seem to think that putting him front and center, like with the midterm convention, is a strategy for this midterm election. Do you see any value or merit to that strategy?
9: No.
8: Is it so? Well, look, it's all downside.
9: Well, look, I've been through this. 2006. You think George W. Bush was popular? No. And we understood that, so we told people we'll come in and do a private fundraiser for you and arm you up, but you do what you need to do in order to get elected. And that's not the way this guy operates. And as a result, a president in a year like this ought to recede as a political figure and grow as a presidential figure. And it's hard for him to do that. He likes doing it the other way around.
7: So George W. Bush might have taken Karl Rove's advice. Donald Trump has not. In case you've not heard this dark ad, I don't know what I can come up with. Here it is.
10: This is the final battle. With you at my side, we will demolish the deep state. We will expel the warmongers from our government. We will drive out the globalists. We will cast out the communists, Marxists, and fascists. We will throw off the sick political class that hates our country. We will rout the fake news media, and we will liberate America from these villains once and for all.
7: Dr. West, I dare not put you in the position of trying to explain to me what Donald Trump is thinking. And yet, I wanted to play that because I want to get your take on what you think Donald Trump means when he says this is the final battle.
11: See, I think that Trump is dancing with mortality. He's facing death. He doesn't know how to face death. He's been a gangster all of his life. He's so used to getting over and saying anything and getting away with it. So he comes out and says it's the last battle, but he's thinking about himself as well because he's identified himself so much with the country. It's almost like Napoleon. I am the state. I am the empire. Where I go, the empire goes. Where I go, the country goes. And so on the one hand, he says, okay, you're going to push out the warmongers. Well, you got to start with himself. He's been mongering for 6 months. We're going to push out the fascists. Oh, that's going to be at least two-thirds of your staff. You know what I mean? So what are you talking about, Brother Trump? You can't be honest with yourself. We see you for who you are. And again, it ain't a matter of hating him. It's a matter of hating his hatred, of hating his domination, hating his attempt to trash black people, working people, Palestinians, and so forth and so on. But the sad thing is, though, brother, is that we got large numbers of fellow citizens who are still under his spell, man. Mm-hmm. He can't do this by himself. If he was all by himself, he'd be on the corner here at 124th Street just talking that talk. All by himself. No, he's got folk behind him, enablers, rationalizers, justifiers, don't want to be critical of what he's doing, don't want to condemn what he's doing. See, that is really the problem. It's the country. He is a symptom and a mirror of the worst of the American empire, with all of his dreams about conquest, domination, subjugation, demonization, and so forth. And he's got a large following still, my brother. That's the sad thing, man.
7: Yep. I wonder, and again, neither of us has a crystal ball, but I was doing some research yesterday because I wanted to just remind myself of what that timeline sort of looked like. In his first term, it wasn't until the back half of the first term that those sycophants who were around him then, those enablers, to use your word, who were around him then, started to change their tune. It wasn't until the back half. I've said consistently, and I think you and I agree on this, I see, you know, a difference this time around. He learned his lesson from the first time. I think he has gone, he spent a great deal of time deciding who he wanted around him this time, because he saw what happened the first time. So my sense is, having said all that, that there aren't a bunch of folk around him who are going to turn on him on the back half. And yet,
11: absolutely.
7: And yet the first time, you know, may be instructive. The first term may be instructive, may be informative. I don't know. But what's your gut tell you about whether on the back half, the folk around him, not unlike the first term, will start to find a spine?
11: Well, I don't think they'll find I don't think they'll ever find a spine. I think that when they do turn on him, they turn on him for the same reason they turn to him, which is their own ego, which is their own which is their own selfishness. You see what I mean?
7: Mm-hmm.
11: So they're making judgments, and when they reach the point where the particular selfish judgment no longer works, they make another one. So in that sense, that's not really a spine. That's just their own gangster activity shifting, as it were. And the thing about Trump, that Trump understands how he manipulates people. That's why he doesn't have a whole lot of respect for the people he manipulates. And you got Rubio and Cruz and all these folk in his corner. He don't really have a deep respect for these people. I don't even think he has that deep respect for Vance when Vance called him a Hitler. He knows that Vance was speaking from his heart when Vance called him the American Hitler. What he does, he neutralizes these folk. He brings them in. He manipulates these folk. He chews them up, and sooner or later, he's going to spit them out.
7: Mm. No.
11: That proceeds because he lives in a world in which he's so enslaved to his ego, enslaved to greed, enslaved to hatred, that he can't generate trust of anybody.
7: Mm-hmm. No, I hear that distinction. I receive it. I hear it loud and clear between spine and self-interest. I take your point. Not a spine, just self-interest. I hear you. And yet, I'm looking at the polls. These polls are coming out every other day, it seems, and I don't put my faith or confidence in polls. And yet, NBC News has released a new poll suggesting that Democrats now enjoy their biggest lead yet in the race for Congress. They are heading into the final stretch of the 2026 midterms with their largest lead in the race for Congress and President Trump's approval rating at a significant low. You put those two things together, people are looking for Democrats to, if not run the table, if not run a Boston, at least pull out a majority in the House, maybe even the Senate. That's what the polling data says. I don't want to talk about the polling data. I want to ask you this, whether or not if and when that gavel changes hands, is it just a gavel changing hands, or do you expect to see a difference in the kind of public policy that we're getting out of Washington?
11: Well, one, though, I think that Trump is going to say that if he loses, the election was rigged, and there you move toward a deep constitutional crisis. Now, the Constitution has been so weak for a long time, but even still, it's a constitutional crisis because it's going to be a big battle as to whether he even accepts the results of the election if he loses, because that's a violation of his own ego. That's an attack on him in that sense. And so I'm not even sure we're going to get to the point where we can have the shift of the gavels. And when we reach that point, brother, that's where the fascism just becomes so undeniable and indisputable that we're in uncharted territory there. But I think in many ways, I see us moving in that way. That's part of the final battle that he's talking about too here.
7: Yep. No, I think Doc is right about this, and nobody's talking about necessarily doomsday or anarchy. But I do believe that Doc is right, that we are hurtling inexorably toward a constitutional crisis. I can't imagine that if Donald Trump loses the House, much less the House and the Senate, that they're not going to make some sort of effort to thwart that. We had Judge Michael, former judge, conservative judge, no less, Michael Luttig on this program last week, wrote a powerful piece about what happens if this race is even close. Come January, when it's time to seat the new Congress. Powerful piece that Judge Luttig wrote. We had him on talking about it. Connie Rice opined on it on Thursday. I mean, Dr. West was away. Connie was here. She opined Thursday. So there are a lot of people who believe that we are, again, headed toward a constitutional crisis. In some respects, no matter what happens in November, if it ain't Donald Trump winning the House and the Senate once again, we got a problem here. So we shall see what happens in that regard. Dr. West mentioned Iran. The Iranian foreign minister appeared on Meet the Press yesterday. Take a listen to what he had to say.
12: The Wall Street Journal is reporting that President Trump expects to resume bombing Iran after the midterms. As you know, he stood at the UN and threatened to annihilate Iran. Are you preparing for this war to resume?
13: We are fully prepared for the time for the war to be resumed. And I repeat, we stand firm in the face of any new aggression, even if it comes to a doomsday war. But at the same time, we are ready, we stand ready for diplomacy. It is up to President Trump to choose. He wanted unconditional surrender in the previous war in 2 days, and now it's 8 months that they are fighting with no result. A new aggression would be certainly the same. We are fully prepared for that. We have learned our lesson from the two previous wars, and we have corrected our tactics. We have changed our tactics, and we are fully prepared to do that.
7: Wow. I asked you, Doc, doomsday or diplomacy? As you well know, the Iranian government has a proposal in front of Donald Trump. He has said, I don't like it. The Iranian government at this hour says that they have not heard an official response, but Trump has just popped off, as he always does, and said, you know, in social media, I don't like it. But that's the question, doomsday or diplomacy, Doc?
11: And see, part of the problem is, man, you got three gangsters that you're dealing with. You got the head of the U.S. empire that has more might and power than anybody. That's Trump. He's gangster. Of course, you got Netanyahu, who's mediating this thing, and he's responsible for genocide in Gaza. He's gangster. Then you got the brother we were listening to. He's a gangster, too. He's got blood on his hands. So the question becomes, how do we be in solidarity with the people who are suffering, those in the American empire, those in Gaza, those in Iran, on both fronts? You see, you got Americans' invasion of Iran. That's immoral. That's illegal. That's gangster activity. Then you got Israel attempting to undermine Iran in order for it to become the dominant hegemon in the region, extending their genocidal attacks and threats and enactments. That's gangster. Then you got gangsters who are executing their own people, who are subjugating their own people, and yet they are attempting to sustain their resistance against the United States and against Israel. So you've got a situation where you have to be able to keep track of all the parts, but the common denominator is to be in solidarity with the people.

0: where we began with Quincy Jones and Bernard Eigner. Everything must change. Everything must change. Are you sure, Doc? Are you sure?
1: Oh, things gonna change. They can change for the worse. They can change for the better. Everything's gonna change. The only thing that's not gonna change is the fact that some change, and our effort has to be to keep the love, the joy, the freedom, the solidarity, the moral consistency in as strong as we can in a world that is forever changing. Thank you, Bernard. Thank you, Quincy. Thank you, Ray Brown.
0: And thank you, Cornel West. He's here every Monday and Thursday, top of the second hour. Love you, Doc. I'll talk to you soon, man.
1: Love you, brother. Stay strong, man.

0: In a world full of noise, one voice cuts through. Tavis Smiley has never backed down from the hard questions, never shied away from speaking truth to power and to the powerless, and he's not about to start now. This is the show people talk about, the one your coworkers quote, the one that gets under your skin in the best way. Tavis Smiley, nationally syndicated, unapologetically progressive, unapologetically real.
1: Good evening, Chicago. I'm Logan Page, and here's happening in your local and national news. Beyond the jersey, an exclusive feature of Chicago State University Cougars football. Here's the story. Behind every jersey is the work, pressure, and discipline it takes to compete, especially when things don't go your way. After CSU's loss to Norfolk State, former NFL quarterback and Spartans head coach Michael Vick offered the Cougars some words of encouragement about what comes next.
2: I spoke to the quarterback in particular, and I told him to stay in the film room, keep studying, keep playing hard. My message to them was don't give up. Don't give up. Give 110% every single day. The record might not reflect, but that's a talented football team. They will be winning football games in the future. Hopefully we can play them again on the terms where everybody feel like it's, I won't say it's an even playing field, but when they're established, we'll continue to earn each other's trust and earn each other's time, regardless of what we always love on each other. So I'm proud of my guys, man. I can't wait to get on the plane, fly back, and get ready for another work week.
1: It's a reminder that the lessons learned on the field can be just as important as the final score. In other news, if you see smoke by Chicago's Obama Presidential Center today and tomorrow, don't call the fire department. It is all a part of filming an episode of NBC's Chicago Fire. There will be also scenes near the University of Chicago campus and the Griffin Museum of Science and Industry. Chicago Fire returns for its 15th season on October 7th on NBC. In other news, the MLB wildcard playoff schedule is set for the White Sox and Cubs. The Northsiders open their series tomorrow night against the Padres in San Diego. Game time is 9 p.m. Central. Game 2 is also at 9 p.m. in San Diego. If needed, Game 3 will be at Petco Park. Meanwhile, the White Sox face the Astros tomorrow afternoon in Houston. Game time is 4 p.m. Central. Game 2 is set for Wednesday, and if necessary, Game 3 will be played on Thursday in Houston. In other news, President Donald Trump received a mixed reaction Saturday when he appeared on the Jumbotron during the Tennessee-Texas football game in Knoxville. Some fans booed, while others cheered as Trump pumped his fist toward the ground. Trump left the game at halftime, and Texas went on to beat Tennessee 20-17. In other news, nearly every NBA team will open training camps today with their prospective media days. LeBron James will be photographed in a Philadelphia 76ers uniform the first time as he begins an unprecedented 24th season, while Giannis Antetokounmpo will debut a Miami Heat jersey, and five of the league's six new head coaches will conduct their first practices tomorrow. The Dallas Mavericks and Houston Rockets opened camp last week since parts of their preseason will be spent overseas. And Microsoft co-founder Bill Gates says Congress needs to regulate the development of artificial intelligence. In a Meet the Press interview on Sunday, Gates said that no one thinks self-regulation is enough. Several other big names in the AI industry have made similar claims, warning that the current pace of AI development could have dangerous consequences. Gates said safeguards and monitoring could be put into place.

0: 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I'm Logan Page, and that's what's happening in your news now on WVON 1690.
1: Hey, Daddy, what that day? And why that under there? And oh, Daddy, oh, hey, Daddy, hey, look it over there.
2: This year marks the 100th birthday of a Chicago legend. 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
6: I don't follow.
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6: What?
7: Let me explain. 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We can't get funding if we don't have an estimate, so, you know.
6: Are you serious?
7: Yeah. We're calling it the National Sprinkler System. Isn't that great?
6: You want to know how much a sprinkler system would run you for the forest?
7: Uh-huh.
6: That doesn't even make sense, sir.
7: Oh, no. Oh, you know what? You're right. Maybe we should just map out Olympic National Forest first.
6: Is this a joke?
7: No. Imagine being able to flip a switch and put a fire out.
6: Flip a switch. You know how much land you're talking about?
7: I know. It seems big, Joe.
6: It ain't seems big.
7: Well, they built that pipeline thing. That's pretty big.
6: No. I'm sorry. I can't help.
7: Wait, Joe.
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11: We thank Dr. Cornel West for coming in today, as he does every Monday and Thursday. He didn't come in, but he called in, as he does every Monday and Thursday, top of the second hour. Always thrilled to be in conversation with him. And I'm delighted to welcome now to this program Juan Peruano, CEO of LULAC, the League of United Latin American Citizens, to explain why he, LULAC, and others believe that the Paramount Warner merger is going to hurt Hollywood and people of color. I remind you that Rob Bonta, the Attorney General for the state of California, will be with us live and in person this Saturday. He is, as I recall, the second speaker. The stage turns every 20 minutes here in Southern California for the California Voices Town Hall and ballot form, broadcast live all day long on this station in L.A., KBLA, live streamed all day. C-SPAN is giving national coverage. And so, going to be a huge event this Saturday. Again, all these candidates for state office in California are showing up, plus the mayoral candidates, Nithya Raman, Karen Bass, plus the sheriff candidates, Alex Villanueva and Robert Luna, plus the city attorney candidates, Marissa Roy and John McKinney. Going to be a great day with all these candidates. The stage again turns every 20 minutes, and we're going to walk you through all the ballots on your ballot propositions, that is, as well. So going to be a full and busy day Saturday. I've been calling it a political Lollapalooza all day long, 8 a.m. to 5 p.m. If you're in Southern California, every state ought to do this, but we're doing it here in California, and we're pleased that KBLA is the station that's making it all possible. How about that? So Rob Bonta will be on stage this Saturday, and I suspect he's going to get some questions about this merger, but I'm pleased to welcome again Juan Peruano to our program now to talk about it. Juan, good to hear your voice. How are you, my friend?
12: I'm very well, Tavis. Good to hear your voice.
11: Thank you, my friend. Tell me about your sense of this merger and why you and LULAC believe it's not good for Hollywood and, more to the point, not good for people of color.
12: Well, thank you, Tavis, for the opportunity to speak to this issue. You know, we believe that Latinos and the Black community really haven't engaged fully in this process. You know, the Democratic Attorney General's put forward their case against Paramount. And in the settlement, we saw that there were considerable gaps between what they argued initially and what they have settled. But no one sat down to meet with Latino community. No one sat down to meet with the Black leadership and faith-based community as well. And so we stood up to raise that issue and to raise that point. Because Los Angeles is 50% Latino. California is 40% Latino. And the folks down the line, the small businesses, the workers, will be negatively impacted by any significant cuts that there would basically be in this merger.
11: Mm. Is that the primary reason that you're opposed to it, because it's going to impact the economic status of Black and brown people?
12: I mean, there's a larger frame here that goes beyond that, you know, Tavis, which really impacts our culture and community and commerce, right? You know, who has the authority to tell our stories, you know, from a community perspective, right, in regards to what those narratives are, who gets to write and produce them, and also from a commerce perspective, who benefits from those storytelling opportunities as well. Now, you and I both know that, you know, Latinos and Blacks spend the most amount of money to buy those tickets, mm-hmm. to those blockbuster movies. You know, 59% of Latino adults went to a movie last year. You know, 1 in 5 minutes of streaming is from the Latino community too. And the same could be said basically about the Black community as well. So, you know, we consume the content, we pay for the tickets, we are the profit margin for the industry, and hence we believe that we should be at the table.
11: Yeah. Let me ask you how concerned we ought to be writ large, not just about Paramount and Warner and this merger that's been approved by Rob Bonta, the attorney general here in the state of California. And again, this is a California issue, but it's obviously a national issue because everybody in the country goes to the movies. And we all know Paramount. We all know Warner Brothers. We all know this merger and are just now trying to get some sense of what this merger means. But one of the things that concerns me beyond Paramount and Warner, and certainly they're in this category, is the way that we see America becoming so monopolistic, not just again in this lane, in this lane, but we could spend hours talking about the way, and it's gotten worse. It's on steroids now in the era of Donald Trump, where they are approving mergers that lead to monopolies. Why do I raise this? Because monopolies mean, obviously, you have fewer choices. Monopolies means you have fewer options. Monopolies mean that you can be disenfranchised more easily. Monopolies mean that they can charge you higher prices. Monopolies mean, okay, Tavis, that's enough. You get my point, Juan Bruano. I'm concerned about the monopolistic way that we see corporate America showing up in the Trump era. I digress for now. The mic is yours.
12: Well, the whole court case basically hinges on that. You know, is this Paramount Warner Brothers Discovery merger going to create a new monopoly, if you will? Some would argue that it is not, because they are so far behind, you know, Netflix, for example, and Amazon when it comes to streaming and these other technology-driven media companies, which are basically new. And this is one of the things that's required in the industry, a little bit of consolidation. But what we do know for a fact, right, is that the opportunities to tell our stories will be much more limited. They will now only produce 30 films between the combined number of movie houses, if you will, which, by the way, is less than they were committed to doing, which was 32 initially. The other question is, where will those movies be shot? You know, only one movie was actually shot in Los Angeles. Only three other movies were actually shot in California. But all the other films were shot outside of California. And at the same time, they're actually building large studios abroad and in the UK. And so when it comes to this question of monopoly power, bargaining power, if you will, that's really going to come down to, you know, how many films are they going to produce and who's going to be able to write and tell those stories at the end of the day. So we have those same concerns. I don't honestly believe that the attorney generals in this particular case, with all due respect, had enough time to actually really evaluate the merits of these arguments. And so it was rushed through too quickly. You know, to your point, the president probably had his thumb on the scale here, pushing it to move along much quicker than the process would. And we don't have the safeguards of an FCC, which would review it, or even a DOJ that would review it. It's the states that have had to stand up to this president and now to stand up to this merger as well.
11: You said a few things I want to circle back to in a moment here. Let me do this first, though. So tell me what LULAC has done. It's one thing for you to say that you believe it's going to hurt Hollywood and people of color. It's another thing for you to come on this program and to advance that narrative. But tell me what LULAC has done. What options exist at this point? The Attorney General has signed off on this merger in California. So what's your play, Juan? What's your play?
12: Yeah, so we actually sent a letter to Bonta, you know, a while ago. So, you know, we sent them a letter, gosh, I want to say 6 weeks ago, 7 weeks ago, essentially raising the concern. We followed up last week. We filed an amicus brief on the case. The actual judge allowed us to file an amicus brief. And so that's currently where we sit today. Initially, we brought our concerns into Democratic Attorney Generals, asking them for consideration, if you will, of our community and the concerns that we have. But it was discounted. We didn't see any of that, essentially, in the settlements. Obviously, there was consideration for the Writers Guild, for example, for IATSE and some of the other unions, too, which, you know, their interest, obviously, is to protect that of their members. But no one really stood up for the Latino community mm-hmm. and for the Black community, either in Los Angeles, in California, or across the country. And that's really what we're trying to do. Yep. We're trying to center that in this conversation.
11: Let me ask you forthrightly whether or not you believe this amicus brief is a speed bump in what is ultimately going to be a merger that is approved, or are you holding out hopes that the amicus brief can be more than just a speed bump?
12: Well, you know, the judge will decide, you know, at the end of the day. I believe that this is really an opportunity for Paramount to really come to the table and really listen to the people that buy the tickets to their movies, you know, to the folks that actually work on the lot, you know, producing these films, and that they do so in a thoughtful and meaningful way. If the judge decides that she wants to go into an evidentiary phase, that could delay the closing of this acquisition by 35, 45, 60 days. There's a ticking clock, $7 million per day in ticking fees after October 1st. That would be a significant amount of money, a real wrench in their plans. And so that's really up to the further judge to decide. I think we put our best case forward. We believe that we have standing. We argue, obviously, the issues that this is a monopoly, but we also are arguing the case for, you know, the folks in the community that will be negatively impacted as well.
11: Yep. You heard Juan Perano say earlier that this merger ultimately reduces the opportunities for us to tell our stories because the number of films that are being made is going to be dramatically cut. It is that, but there's more. It's also the politics. So when this merger is approved, if in fact it is approved, David Ellison, who is a friend, an ally of Donald Trump, who runs this company, David Ellison, then will effectively be in charge of CNN. So it's not just the movies, it's the news. What happens when yet another friend of Donald Trump now is in charge of, has control over a news network, CNN, no less? We'll talk about that part when we come forward on Tavis Smiley.
13: Every day, somebody somewhere is trying to silence the truth. Not on this show. For over three decades now, Tavis Smiley has been bringing you the conversations that matter, the voices that challenge, the ideas that move us forward, from the halls of power to the heart of the community. Tavis covers it all. Real talk in real time. This is Tavis Smiley.
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9: Let's get back to more of this rich dialogue with Tavis Smiley.
11: Tavis Smiley, Juan Perano, who's the CEO of LULAC, the League of United Latin American Citizens. Pleased to have him on, talking about the ways in which LULAC believes that this Paramount Warner Brothers merger is going to not just hurt Hollywood, but also people of color, reducing in so many ways the opportunities for us to tell our stories, which ain't easy to do in the first place. But now the number of films are going to be reduced, and so that means black and brown people have to fight that much harder for a seat at the table when it comes to telling our stories here in Hollywood. But I said a moment ago, Juan, that it's not just the telling of our stories. It is also our politics. And if, in fact, this merger is approved, it means that David Ellison, Donald Trump friend, Donald Trump ally, is now going to also be in charge of CNN. CNN is a part of this deal. So now, as I've said many times, you ain't got but a handful of people already who own and control all the news that we read and see. And they are not liberals. I keep telling people, stop talking about the liberal media establishment. Most of what we get access to these days is not controlled by liberal owners. That's not the storyline. So David Ellison could be in charge then of CNN. So I ask what impact you expect that to have. Put another way, how might conservative control of CNN affect LULAC members and the communities that you serve and advocate on behalf of?
12: Yeah, I mean, obviously, we're very, very concerned in regards to, you know, moderation or even censorship of content. We ran into something like that very early on. We were working on the case of Adrian Rengel, one of the Venezuelans that was sent to CECOT. Sharon Alfonti was actually doing a story on Adrian's particular case. And if you recall, Thomas, it was one of the stories that Barry Weiss initially killed. Mm-hmm. She took it down. They have made a mistake and they ran it in Canada, and then we were able to see it here in the United States, but then they ran an edited version of that weeks later. That is a potential risk. That is a potential threat that we have here at the end of the day, that so much power and consolidation of media will be in the hands of just a very few amount of people. Now, the remedy for that is that they want to assign a 5-person member body that would oversee the independence of the news network. And so, you know, does that have any teeth? Maybe not, because it's paramount that we'll actually be able to appoint who these overseers are. They will only report to them. They will not report back to the Democratic AGs, and they certainly will not report back to the public as a whole. So I think those are items that potentially should be revisited here, because we need to have independent media. We need to have good journalists out there reporting on our government and our elected officials and the work that they're doing to impact our communities.
11: As you heard Juan say, it's not just CBS that they now control, the Ellison family. It's about to be CNN if this merger between Paramount and Warner is ultimately approved, hence the work that LULAC is doing to try to slow this thing down, if not reverse it. But I reiterate, just a handful of people control all the news that you see. And again, it's CBS now. It could be CBS and CNN controlled by this conservative Ellison family. I digress on that for now. When we come forward in our remaining moments with Ron Proano, speaking of politics, I want to ask him about Hispanic voters. I know I've been seeing all the data. They are, as many of us are, feeling economically strained. They are concerned about safety and other issues. But I'm curious as to how he thinks the Hispanic vote, the Latino vote, is going to transform these midterms. They feel betrayed by Trump, as does the mother of Renee Good. We played that clip earlier on today's program. She voted for Donald Trump, and then Donald Trump's ICE agents killed her baby in the streets of Minneapolis. And so I keep raising the question of whether or not there'll be a number of fellow citizens who have some sort of buyer's remorse. But what's the Latino vote going to do come midterms? We'll talk about that when we come forward on Tavis Smiley.
13: Who's sitting across from Tavis this week? Leaders. Legends. Game changers. the people shaping the country and the culture. They come to Tavis Smiley because this is where the real conversations happen. No spin, no fluff, just straight talk and straight answers. Tavis Smiley, because the Kingian question, where do we go from here, starts right here.
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19: I want you to mark your calendar because Saturday, October 10th, I'll be your host for a very special night at the Harold Washington Cultural Center. I'm Dr. LaDonna Ray. As an ambassador for Man of the House, I'm inviting you to experience a stage play that tackles a side of domestic abuse we don't talk about nearly enough. What happens when the man is the victim? The number one urban stage play, Man of the House, is coming to Chicago for one night only. And listen to this cast. R&B diva Monifa from MTV's Wildin' Out, C. King. From all the Queensmen, O'Shea Russell, a.k.a. Tommy, and Chicago's own Willie Taylor of Day 26, plus the award-winning producer, writer, director, and star of the production, Andre Davis. 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Come meet me at Man of the House. I'll see you there.
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0: You're on D-Dub with Juan Perano. I got 2 minutes left in this conversation. Juan, I was reading a lot in preparation, of course, for our conversation today. This article came across my desk. Here's the headline. Betrayed by Trump, Latino voters are ready to hand Republicans the ultimate payback. Betrayed by Trump, Latino voters ready to pay to hand Republicans the ultimate payback. I don't mean to make you political. I know LULAC is nonpartisan. I guess the question is whether or not your sense is that Latino voters do, in fact, feel betrayed by Donald Trump.
1: Absolutely. We do in cities across the country. And we've seen it, come through in polling. He's at his lowest point that he's actually been in the Latino community. And I think there's going to be a reckoning. Latinos will hold him accountable for the lies that he was going to only go after immigrants with a serious, criminal convictions, for example. And what he's been doing is he's been detaining and deporting immigrants who've been here for 10, 20, 30 years, have U.S.-born children, have no criminal records at all.
0: I think Juan is right. I'm waiting to see how Hispanic voters can potentially transform these midterm elections, given the betrayal that Juan agrees they feel at the hands of Donald Trump. We shall see. Getting closer to Tuesday, November 3rd. Juan Perano, CEO of the League of United Latin American Citizens, better known as LULAC. Thanks for your work and your witness. Thanks for being on the front line of trying to hold Paramount and Warner Brothers and the Attorney General and everybody else accountable. Good to have you on the program, Juan. All the best to you, sir.
1: Thank you, Tavis.
0: When we come forward in our final hour today, a conversation with members of Congress, James Clyburn and Sidney Come Like a Dove on Tavis Smiley.
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4: President Trump said he's aware of the arrest of five men near RAF Fairford, a British air base used by U.S. military.
5: The arrest in the U.K. was fantastic. They were looking to do big damage to our port.
4: British police say the suspects were taken into custody on terrorism explosives-related suspicions after reports of suspicious vehicles approaching the base. Jackson County, Mississippi District Attorney Angela Myers McIlrath is defending the investigation into the death of Nolan Wells. The prosecutor says cell phone surveillance and GPS evidence were presented to a grand jury, which declined to issue any charges despite new claims from attorney Ben Crump's team about deleted data on Wells's phone. And the Obama Presidential Center says more than 175,000 people have visited the museum and special events since opening in Chicago in June. The Obama Foundation says visitors have come from all 50 states and 39 countries. Get BIN News now on demand 24/7 on the iHeartRadio app. Here's Terry McCready.
6: President Trump rejecting Iran's proposal to reopen the Strait of Hormuz, telling reporters over the weekend they want to make a deal to open the strait immediately because they're losing so badly. Iranian Foreign Minister Abbas Araghchi was asked whether he trusted President Trump.
7: Well, we trust ourselves. We are ready for diplomacy. We are ready for war at the same time. They had tested us in both cases. They tested us in their aggression twice, and they are welcome if they want to test us once again.
6: Araghchi telling NBC's Meet the Press that they remain open for diplomacy. As the midterm elections are closing in, civil rights and voting advocacy groups are galvanizing for a nationwide campaign to ensure that a major demographic is being mobilized to vote on November 3rd, and that's black men. Pollster Mark Jones, zeroing in on the Lone Star State, said earlier this month that some Democrats fear that black turnout will not be as strong as it has been in the past.
8: Because there are no African-American candidates running for high-profile statewide offices in Texas.
6: NAACP partnering with 100 Black Men of America, National Urban League, Black Man Vote, Woke Vote, and State of the People to launch National Black Man Voter Day. The goal is to mobilize 100,000 black men ahead of early voting. On October 24th, Dominic Whitehead, Chief of Field Membership Growth and Unit Sustainability at the NAACP, telling the GRIO that research commissioned by the NAACP and HIT strategy found that jobs and affordability are among top priorities for black men. The groups are also seeking to mobilize black men around the issue of voting rights following the U.S. Supreme Court's decision back in April that gutted the Voting Rights Act of 1965. An anonymous woman who accused Jay-Z of sexually assaulting her is recanting her story. Jane Doe said her claims were false in a legal declaration filed in New York just days ago. She said she has never met or spoken with the rapper, whose real name is Sean Carter. In a statement to CNN, she said, "My allegations that Sean Carter raped me or otherwise sexually assaulted me were false." Jane Doe first made her public claims against Carter in a lawsuit filed in December of 2024 against Carter and Sean Combs. Unlivable conditions. That's what many Sudanese are finding as they're returning to the capital, determined to rebuild their lives. They're without power, water, or even jobs. About 4 million people fled Khartoum after a war erupted between the army and a paramilitary force in 2023. About 3 million have returned since the army recaptured Khartoum last year. Fighting between the armed forces and rapid support forces is still raging in the Darfur, Kordofan, and Blue Nile regions, but the army is encouraging Khartoum residents to return, touting a renovated airport and renewed infrastructure. Stay informed, stay connected, and subscribe. Follow VIN News This Hour wherever you get your podcasts. I'm Terry McCready for the Black Information Network.
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0: In this hour, a 2026 midterm election conversation with two members of Congress, James Clyburn of South Carolina and Sidney Kamalaka Dove of California, about what's really at stake this year.
1: Congressman Clyburn, good to have you back on, sir. How are you today?
2: I'm doing good. Thank you so much for having me.
1: Great to hear your voice. And Congresswoman Sidney Kamalaka Dove, how are you today?
3: I'm doing great because I'm here with you and Representative Clyburn.
1: I feel the same way. Let me jump in and make the most of these 30 minutes. I start with you, Congressman Clyburn. What is at stake come November 3rd, 2026?
2: Well, thank you so much for doing this, Tavis. This country is at a crossroads. I think most people know that there's something very, very wrong with the direction the country is traveling in. Mm-hmm. And it's time to course correct. And this is not new. We've been in this place before. As I travel around the country, I hear people saying, it's never been like this before. And I tell them, that's because you're not familiar with the history. We have been in the same place before. And many of us use terms like the second reconstruction, the third reconstruction. And the fact of the matter is you can't have a second or a third unless you've had the first. And so if the first can come to an end, the second and the third can come to an end. And that's what the challenge is here today. How do we keep our pursuit of a more perfect union? You don't do that by turning the clock back, as so many on the other side of the aisle seem to be hell-bent on doing. Project 2025 that all of us have heard so much about came right out of the Edgefield Plan that was published here in South Carolina in 1875. You look at that Edgefield Plan and you look at Project 2025, and you know it's a 21st century edition of what happened in the 19th century. So we are up against a challenge. Do we commit to working as hard as our parents and grandparents did to pursue perfection in this country, or do we capitulate? Do we resign ourselves to the existence of the other side is planning for us? So I am working as much and hard as I possibly can. I just came back from Texas 10 days ago when I was in Dallas and Tarrant County. I saw on the ground what I saw reported this morning with Governor Abbott down 3 points in the polls and the senator, the current Republican nominee for the Senate, down 6 points in the polls. Why? Because people have decided that they are not going to roll over, play dead, and allow these people to run roughshod over us. We are going to do the things that are necessary to leave for our children and our grandchildren a better country than our parents left for us. We certainly are not going to sit idle by and see this clock turn back and see our children and grandchildren living that kind of existence. So I'm all in. We have got a nationwide voting effort taking place that we call So Vote. We are going all over the country. I'm on my way to Michigan and Florida, where we plan to win seats that nobody thought we could win, because people have now come to realize that what is planned for us is not exactly what we had planned for ourselves.
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14: Freedom is an endless meeting. 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
1: Let's continue our conversation right now with Congressmembers James Clyburn and Sidney Kamlagadove. I respect and agree with the congressman's read of history that we have been here before, and yet it feels so much scarier. I want to talk to Congresswoman Sidney Kamlagadove about that in just a second. Let me start by saying I hear you talking about your trip to Texas. I just talked to James Tallarico the other day, as a matter of fact, and I know they are excited in Texas about the opportunity to turn Texas blue for the first time in a while. We'll see how that all works out, but I know the enthusiasm and the energy in Texas is off the chains right now in on the part of Democrats, believing they've got a chance to do something pretty special in the state of Texas. Congresswoman Sidney Kamlagadove, back to my earlier point, it feels scary. It feels like this experiment in democracy is hanging in the balance. It feels like we're on the precipice. It feels like our democracy is fragile. So if the congressman is right, and indeed he is, we've been here before, why does it feel so ugly?
3: Well, you know, first of all, isn't it amazing to be able to get a history lesson from Representative Clyburn, someone who not only knows it, but has lived it and is able to articulate it in a way that's tangible and digestible and reminds you how important each of these fights are? It feels so fragile because I think for many of us, this is the first time we have actually felt and seen rights being taken away from us, which we were had taken for granted. It started with the Dobbs decision. I mean, that was a constitutional right that now seems to be gone, and all aspects of someone's health care are hanging in the thread. It also seems so fragile now because this country has gotten far more divisive, far more hateful. We have an administration that's really running on deceit and delusion. And I think many of us, even if you don't particularly like the person who is in office, you still recognize that that person is bringing some degree of integrity to the decisions. And regardless of your how, if you support them or not, you at least believe they have the good intentions of the country at heart. And now you have an administration that is here that really seems to be focused on enriching themselves. And every deal is a backroom deal really designed to enrich family and friends of the Trump plan, right? The friends and family plan. And families are wondering, well, how come he's not fighting to bring mortgage rates down? Why are they up to 7%? How come he's not fighting to make our money go farther? Interest rates have gone up, and now our money is more expensive. How come he's not fighting to end this war? What's really the deal with these tariffs? How come this strait we didn't know anything about, and now this strait is closed, and the fertilizer that we need to grow our crops is getting more expensive? The gas we need to buy in order to take the crops from the ground to the restaurant are getting more expensive. How come this guy doesn't care that I'm losing health insurance? How come this guy doesn't care that I'm getting evicted? And how come all he talks about is himself? No one is going to the ballroom. No one is going to the reflecting pool. No one cares about an arch. None of those things are going to pay the bills and keep people in their homes. And it has become more fragile because we have watched this man break this government into tiny pieces. And when I say government, I don't mean buildings. I mean people. People run a government. It's mm-hmm. people that are answering the phones when you need help with your health insurance, when you're trying to get your benefits, when you're trying to get your IRS refund, when you're trying to make sure that the meat you're buying at the grocery store is safe enough for you to purchase and cook, right? That's government. And this guy has terrorized it all and has broken it into pieces. And folks are scared because you say, I vote for people because you're supposed to protect me. You're not supposed to hold me hostage so that you can get rich. So this election is really about people continuing to lean into the courage. It was courage that you see with the No Kings parade. It is courage that you see with all the protests. It is courage that you see when people have been going out to vote since November to get some of these jive turkeys out of office that don't seem to show the same courage that people in our communities exercise every single day, Tavis, that they get up and try to survive. And they just want to know, why is surviving the new thriving? And under this guy, that's been the case, and people are sick of it.
1: Yep. I love Sydney Kamalaga Dove bringing back jive turkeys. Hadn't heard that in a while, but I love the reference to these jive turkeys. Congresswoman, you heard Congressman Clyburn a moment ago make reference to this national voter mobilization campaign called So Vote. Seems simple enough, So Vote. And yet when he said that, my mind went to the late great Jesse Jackson Sr., Reverend Jackson, who was always fond of saying that we lose too many elections by the simple margin of our absence at the polls. We lose too many elections by the simple margin of our absence at the polls. James Clyburn says, okay, you don't like this? So Vote. I love the name of the campaign, So Vote. And yet that seems simple enough, but we know that people have to be inspired, challenged, pushed, pulled, cajoled, somehow motivated to get to the polls. What say you about that, Congresswoman?
3: You know, it breaks my heart. I wish people had the same enthusiasm about voting that they have when they're trying to get tickets to see Beyonce or Masego or pick your person. The vote is the power. If the vote is your power. Tavis, I'll tell you, the night that he got elected in 2016, I was driving home and I was in a ride share and the guy who was driving was like, oh my God, this is so crazy. And I was like, I know. You know, like, did you vote? And he said, no. I had a conversation with a woman who was a foster youth advocate, and she came into my office and was asking me about all my priorities, and I was talking about them, and she said, you know, she's fighting for her daughter. And I said, there are so many local ballot initiatives about this. You know, did you vote on these things? And she said, I'm not registered to vote. So if you are so focused on your own issues, if you want your life to be better, if you are mad at what you see going on, so vote. The only way you have some skin in the game is if you vote, and you don't have to be in love with every single person that's on the ballot or every single ballot initiative, but you must participate. And I don't know, we sort of accept that for all other aspects of our life. When you're talking about a relationship, when you're talking about trying to get a reservation to a restaurant or going to see a concert or all of the things, trying to get the new sneakers, you get active, you get on the list, you get involved. Well, this is the same thing, but it's more dire, because if you don't vote, your grandmother might not have health insurance. Your auntie might die, and not even you all might not have enough money to bury her. You might be evicted from your home without any kind of repercussion. Your cousin might not get his VA benefits, and there might not be somebody on the phone to pick up and answer your call. So you know what? If you don't like those scenarios, so vote. It is, and Tavis,
1: yeah.
3: Here's the thing. If it wasn't so important, you wouldn't have a president getting up every single day trying to figure out a way to get the SAVE Act passed, which is all about voter suppression and making you not exercise your power. So think about that. Why is somebody so hell-bent on figuring out a way to have you not vote? It must mean that vote's pretty important.
1: Congressman Clyburn, I see that that handsome book sitting over your left shoulder. As you recall, you and I discussed your book when it came out. And seeing that book made me think about the following that I now want to ask you. You and Congresswoman Sidney Kamalaga Dove were obviously very much involved just days ago, weeks ago, in the 55th anniversary of the Congressional Black Caucus Foundation's annual legislative gathering in D.C., 55 years of these conferences every September, 50 years of the Congressional Black Caucus being an institution. So two major events to celebrate this year. And while we celebrate that on the one hand, there are many of us who are concerned about the future of the Congressional Black Caucus and whether or not these numbers are going to shrink dramatically in the coming months and years, courtesy of that Supreme Court decision on Calais. So talk to me about redistricting, how it's impacting the landscape. Talk to me about the future of the Congressional Black Caucus. What does this election mean in regard to those issues, sir?
2: It means a whole lot. In fact, it means almost everything. I'm glad you brought up the book, The First Eight.
1: Mm-hmm.
2: It is about the eight African-Americans to serve in Congress from South Carolina before me. I'm number nine. The problem is there are 95 years between number eight and yours truly number nine.
3: Mm-hmm.
2: Why? Because the last... maybe let's say the first time we had Reconstruction, we wrote about it in this book. Reconstruction came to an end by a single vote. A committee vote of 8-7 ended Reconstruction. And that 8-7 vote allowed the Electoral College to render a vote of 185-184, and that's what started Jim Crow. Jim Crow became the law of the land by a vote of 185-184. No big wave swept over the country that swept these black people out of office. No big wave came over the country that started Jim Crow and separate but equal policies. No. Each one of those things decided by a single vote. So that's the importance of everybody realizing how important it is. As Sidney just said, we have to vote if we want to see changes made. Reconstruction led to the first kind of redistricting, gerrymandering that we see. Those eight people didn't get swept out in one fell swoop.
1: Mm-hmm.
2: They went from eight down to four, then two, then one, then zero. That's what they're attempting to do now.
1: Yeah.
2: They are going throughout, most especially the southern states, trying to redistrict people out of office. And I'm glad you mentioned the SAVE Act. You know, S-A-V-E, suppress Americans' voting efforts. That's what the SAVE Act is. It's about nothing else but suppressing the Americans' voting efforts. So we have got to make sure that this time around, the result is not the same. As you know, I love this history stuff. I teach it. I practice it. I study it. But there's a thing you got to always understand. Anything that's happened before can happen again.
1: Mm-hmm, mm-hmm.
2: Anything. And but the results do not have to be the same.
1: Yeah.
2: Just because they're attempting to do it again, let's not capitulate, roll over, as we said, down in Gullah Geechee country. We're going to fight.
1: Yeah. To your point about history, what has not happened before ever in the history of this republic is an African-American as Speaker of the House. So let me ask you, Congressman Clyburn, right quick here. What does a majority in the House mean for the country, and more expressly, what does it mean potentially for black folk?
2: It means that that black child born tomorrow morning will be able to reflect upon this period of our history and see what can be for him or her. Mm-hmm. That is what this is all about. People live what they learn. Mm. And we have to really take that to heart. Hakeem Jeffries is an outstanding leader. You know, I look at all the successes we've had. Representative Kamala Dove can tell you, I've been in Congress now come January, it'll be 34 years. We have survived, thrived in votes in the minority. We've had this little tool that we have that brings a bill to the floor when you're in the minority. We've succeeded 8 times in the last, since he has been our leader. That's more than all the total put together before him. I saw the other day people saying this vote on the rule by a couple of Democrats, that never happened under previous leadership. Let me tell you something. I was the whip. My job was to count the votes. That did happen more than once. And the same person that's doing the last 2 times is the same person that did it before when I was whip. I knew not to even waste my time with him. So we should not allow these misrepresentations to go unchecked. I think that Hakeem Jeffries is doing a great job. I think he will make a great speaker. But the first thing we've got to do is win the House back.
1: Yeah. If they can do that, Sidney Kamalanga Dove, your colleagues, many of your colleagues, African-American colleagues, are going to be chairing major committees. And that means what to black folk in particular?
3: It means that your voices are going to be heard. I mean, the reality is you have to have power, and power comes when you hold the gavel. If you hold the gavel, it means you set the agenda. It means you have the majority of the witnesses. So we have been in the minority, and we have been screaming from the rooftops because we're not able to set the agenda. And they come up with these crazy topics, malign foreign influence, you know, attacking our democracy. That's what they want to talk about when the biggest malign influence is actually in the White House, but they don't want to talk about that. So when you're in the majority, you actually can set the title. You can have the majority of the witnesses show up, and you can get the story out that the American people are asking for. The folks want to know, why are the prices so high? When are they going to go down? Why am I so broke? How come no one's focused on my issues? Why is this guy doing all this crazy stuff that we know is not legal? Well, if you have the gavel, then you can actually control that narrative like you do, Tavis, on your show. And so this is what we're going to talk about. And we have to have the gavels so that we can pull the pieces back together again that this guy broke and rebuild a democracy that is actually strong enough for all of us. The fact that we've been able to carry the voices of the American people in the minority in these hearings actually shows you that, you know, we're on the right side, but it will be easier if we actually have the gavels. That also means you have more committee staff to help do the research, so you have all the information to share. And what people don't understand is that many of the members in the Black Caucus are situated to have the gavels.

0: continues to connect to our people to remind them why it's so important to stay engaged. It's hard to stay engaged, Tavis, if you don't think somebody is seeing you.
1: Helping to stretch your moral and political imagination. This is Tavis Smiley.
2: Good evening, Chicago. I'm Logan Page, and here's happening in your local and national news. Beyond the jersey, an exclusive feature of Chicago State University Cougars football. Here's the story. Behind every jersey is the work pressure and discipline it takes to compete, especially when things don't go your way. After CSU's loss to Norfolk State, former NFL quarterback and Spartans head coach Michael Vick offered the Cougars some words of encouragement about what comes next.
3: I spoke to the quarterback in particular, and I told him to stay in the film room, keep studying, keep playing hard. My message to them was don't give up. Don't give up. Give 110% every single day. The record might not reflect, but that's a talented football team. They will be winning football games in the future. Hopefully we can play them again on the terms where everybody feel like it's, I won't say it's an even playing field, but when they're established, we'll continue to earn each other's trust and earn each other's time, regardless of what we always love on each other. So I'm proud of my guys, man. I can't wait to get on the plane, fly back, and get ready for another work week.
2: It's a reminder that the lessons learned on the field can be just as important as the final score. In other news, if you see smoke by Chicago's Obama Presidential Center today and tomorrow, don't call the fire department. It is all a part of filming an episode of NBC's Chicago Fire. There will be also scenes near the University of Chicago campus and the Griffin Museum of Science and Industry. Chicago Fire returns for its 15th season on October 7th on NBC. In other news, the MLB wildcard playoff schedule is set for the White Sox and Cubs. The Northsiders open their series tomorrow night against the Padres in San Diego. Game time is 9 p.m. Central. Game 2 is also at 9 p.m. in San Diego. If needed, Game 3 will be at Petco Park. Meanwhile, the White Sox face the Astros tomorrow afternoon in Houston. Game time is 4 p.m. Central. Game 2 is set for Wednesday, and if necessary, Game 3 will be played on Thursday in Houston. In other news, President Donald Trump received a mixed reaction Saturday when he appeared on the Jumbotron during the Tennessee-Texas football game in Knoxville. Some fans booed, while others cheered as Trump pumped his fist toward the ground. Trump left the game at halftime, and Texas went on to beat Tennessee 20-17. In other news, nearly every NBA team will open training camps today with their prospective media days. LeBron James will be photographed in a Philadelphia 76ers uniform the first time as he begins an unprecedented 24th season, while Giannis Antetokounmpo will debut a Miami Heat jersey, and five of the league's six new head coaches will conduct their first practices tomorrow. The Dallas Mavericks and Houston Rockets opened camp last week since parts of their preseason will be spent overseas. And Microsoft co-founder Bill Gates says Congress needs to regulate the development of artificial intelligence. In a Meet the Press interview on Sunday, Gates said that no one thinks self-regulation is enough. Several other big names in the AI industry have made similar claims, warning that the current pace of AI development could have dangerous consequences. Gates said safeguards and monitoring could be put into place without dramatically slowing development. I'm Logan Page, and that's what's happening in your news now on WVON 1690.
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4: Your Attorney General of these United States of America, Todd Blanchard, is defending the ousting of the Free Press. 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

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I've heard everything you tell yourself every time you felt different. And I want you to know that taking care of your mind

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3: You are indeed, and I'm glad about it. More of our conversation right now with Congressmembers James Clyburn and Sidney Kamlaga Dove.
4: I'm raising this question now, Congresswoman Sidney Kamlaga Dove, because I find myself discussing it in one way, shape, or form regularly, routinely, almost daily on my show these days, because it's front of mind for Democrats. And the question is, what is the agenda if Democrats can, in fact, gain control in the House and or in the Senate? And here's the question, and this won't surprise you or Congressman Clyburn. Do you focus on affordability? Do you focus on showing the American people that you can lead? Do you focus on advancing your agenda so they give you another shot come 2028? Or do you spend time holding this cartel accountable for all the harm and damage and the big grift they've engaged in? Hakeem Jeffries, the aforementioned Hakeem Jeffries, said, we're going to hold every member of this cartel accountable. I'm not sure it's got to be either or. Maybe it can be both and. But you tell me, Congresswoman, what is the agenda if Democrats take control? You get the gavel back.
5: We're going to walk and chew gum at the same time.
4: Yeah.
5: We are going to, on day one, hold the crooks accountable. And the list is like a CVS receipt, y'all. It is so long. There are people everywhere stealing your money. And we don't really know these names. So we are going to hold them accountable and bring all of them in. I wish they would come in orange jumpsuits, but we're going to parade them all through each of the committees to show the American people who these people are, who have been supporting the theft that is coming out of this White House and snatching money out of your pockets. And we are going to lower costs. You know, $1 trillion cut from your health care. We can put forth bills that reverse many of these cuts, that try to reinsert SNAP benefits back into the game. So that is our anti-poverty tool, y'all, that this president tried to get rid of. We're going to work to get folks rehired. So that's important. And it is laying the groundwork through these actions that will set the stage for 27 and 28, because I believe that we need to have presidential candidates that want to, that see what we've done as a foundation for their platform. You don't have to reinvent the wheel, because we've been in the trenches, child. We've been in the foxhole for 2 years. Yeah. And we are going to set the stage when we come out, hold people accountable, bring these costs down, and reinsert the people back into this country's democracy.
4: Watching my time. Yes, sir.
6: May I? I'm so glad that she focused on walking and chewing gum at the same time. The fact of the matter is, on day one, Jeremy Raskin will do his job as chair of judiciary. Bennett Thompson will become chair of Homeland Security. He will do his job. He will start immediately doing what is necessary to bring ICE in check. ICE will be under his jurisdiction. And he does not have to wait on Jeremy Raskin to do what he's going to do to bring these people to justice. And none of them will. Then we got Meat, Gregory Meat. He doesn't have to wait for the two of them. He will go forward. They're trying to do what is necessary to get our foreign affairs back in order. Put what needs, checks need to be put on Russia. At the same time, do what we need to do to support Ukraine. These things will be working simultaneously. Mm-hmm. They will not be waiting for somebody to finish for others to do their work.
5: And Tavis, everyone's been talking together. So the members that Clyburn mentioned, for example, everyone's in conversation about how do we have a coordinated effort so that we don't leave any stone unturned. Venezuela, all the things, right? So that's also part of it. Now, we're not in Washington, D.C. What we won't be doing is sending people home for weeks at a time because we're too afraid to talk to the American people.
4: Yeah. Sydney, come like a dove. We are not lucky enough to live in South Carolina like James Clyburn does. We are stuck living in Southern California. But I know that you and James Clyburn, he mentioned his 34 years in Congress. I know that his time in Congress precedes the three names that I want to mention right now, but I know they are friends of his and friends of yours. And let me bring it back to Southern California for just a second here, where Sydney and I live. Javier Becerra, once a member of Congress, is now running for governor here in California, Democratic nominee. Karen Bass, former member of Congress, now running for re-election as mayor here in this city where I sit right now, where Sydney lives, Los Angeles. Doris Matsui up in Northern California, running for re-election. Congressman Clyburn, I come to you. You got three friends on the ballot here, all former members of Congress. What say you about their races?
6: Oh, man, you're talking about three of the closest friends I've had in the Congress. Becerra and I were classmates. We came in together in 92. And I'll let the people there, I think you've heard me say this before. I learned so much from him. People think us old guys don't learn from young people. But he was the one that really brought home to me exactly what the impact of the Social Security really was because of his life's experiences as opposed to experiences I had. Karen Bass, I used to sit with her regularly talking about our futures. And when she was chair of the Congressional Black Caucus, we had some significant successes. And, you know, every time I think about Doris Matsui, she is just one of the sweetest spirits I've ever dealt with. Knew her husband, who held the office before she did, and he was the triple C champ. Mm-hmm. At the time, we had some of the most successful elections we ever had, and worked very closely with him. And I've been working with her. In fact, I've been trying to find, get the will to make this long trip out to California to spend a day with her, or maybe 2 days.
4: Yeah.
6: I really think there will be incredible public servants. And, you know, Javier Becerra has what I think it takes to be an outstanding governor.
4: Yeah.
6: He has a temperament. Yeah, I sat on two committees for him. You know, we had that 12-member committee that was called the Select Committee. We worked on the budget to try to, to save Social Security. He was on that committee.
4: Yeah.
6: This guy knows administrative stuff very well. And so I would think to the people of California, I'm going to be a little jealous of you all when you get to be governor.
4: The downside to not living in South Carolina is that Sidney Kamlaga Dove and Maxine Waters have a much longer flight to get home every week. So I keep them on my prayer list.

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0: Time is just about up. Let me close with two exit questions. One question for Sidney Kamalaga Dub, one question for James Clyburn. I go to you first, Congresswoman. What is our assignment? And I say our assignment. I'm talking now about independent and black-owned media. You referenced this earlier in this conversation. We do have a platform, and I think that platform comes with a role and responsibility. What is your assignment to us between now and Election Day in the media?
1: Yeah, the assignment is to continue to tell the truth and show the truth. There's so much going on that everyone is distracted. And I know that ethnic media is under attack. Independent journalism is under attack. This guy just banned folks from the White House. Thankfully, the other ones that were not banned joined them to say this is not right. This is against the First Amendment. So I'm just going to ask that we continue to have a conversation. And you have to know that we are fighting to find you funding, to get you support, to bring you in, because what you're doing is essential to democracy. You cannot have a democracy if you do not have independent journalism. Look what's happened to Voice of America. Look what has happened to so many journalists across this country who are being silenced. And the assignment is to share the truth. Sometimes it's not comfortable and sometimes it's not nice. You know that. But people have to have the information, and it's not always going to be black and white. But the murkiness actually is what I think allows us to get more engaged. I don't want drama and spice and all of that. I do want the truth. And that will make me want to stay engaged, because the truth is messy, but it always will set you free. And we have an obligation to get it. You have an obligation to share it. There are a lot of charlatans out there, Tavis, and you all have the ability to shine the light on that so that people are getting the real information.
2: This is the most corrupt administration in American history.
3: Well, that's
2: we're
3: your
2: talking
3: opinion.
2: Pardons for sale. We're talking about no-bid contracts to those on Trump's family and friends plan. We're talking about a $1.8 billion slush fund. And I think that's corruption. The American people think that's corruption. They want to know if you think that's corruption.
3: Okay. Number two, on the, this goes right to the point of transparency. You're absolutely wrong about the way the money flows. It's pretty straightforward, and I'll share.
2: So I'm going to have to reclaim time again, because
3: what kind of process is this? They get to ask questions and you don't get to answer?
2: It's my time. The question about corruption
3: is
2: really
3: time?
2: Important.
3: So why am I here if I don't get to answer your questions or your defamatory statements?
2: I'm reclaiming my time,
3: reclaim,
2: Mr.
3: I want
2: Chair.
3: You to, but I want to reclaim. Well, do I get time? Because you make these defamatory statements and no one can talk here.
2: If you can't call out corruption in this country, then how can you call it out in another
3: Well, I can't
2: country?
3: Say anything
2: that
3: if you won't let me
2: speak. That is the question. It is about credibility and your credibility. And your credibility meter is on empty right now. This
3: See,
2: oil.
3: This is, these guys
2: who
3: just get to talk and I don't get to answer.
2: Who determines the barrels of oil that get sold?
3: What?
2: How
3: but
2: many
3: you won't
2: of
3: let
2: them?
3: Me answer
2: at
3: your
2: what
3: question.
2: Price
3: I have an answer for
2: sold?
3: Your question.
2: Where is it going?
3: Oh, I get
2: I will
3: it. They
2: let
3: have
2: you.
3: To use their time for me to answer
2: the
3: your
2: onus
3: question.
2: Is on you to prove that there is no corruption happening.
3: Well, how do
2: that
3: I prove
2: is
3: it
2: your
3: if you don't let me talk?
2: Responsibility as the Secretary of State. And you know what? Normally we would have access to that data. That's the
3: you
2: transparency.
3: Do. You just don't know where
2: but
3: to look.
2: But you're not showing us any receipt. Well, then show us. Do you commit to coming back here with whoever the person is who is monitoring the sales of the oil? Bring them before this committee.
3: Can
2: show
3: I reclaim
2: the receipts.
3: My time?
2: Have the documentation. You don't have this time yet. I am talking about your credibility and evidence, not your talking points, because talking points are never a replacement for transparency.
3: I agree,
2: and
3: but that's what you're saying. You're saying talking
2: and
3: points without an answer.
2: We are 5 months into this and no audits. Zero visibility into the contracts that are
3: false.
2: Awarded.
3: 100%.
4: Unfortunately, Representative's time has expired.
2: Going.
4: Representative Salazar is recognized.
2: Yes. And giving contracts with no transparency is exactly the reason why you shut down USAID. So practice what you preach. I yield my
3: time. Oh,
2: pen.
3: She gets to scream now, too?
5: Chairman,
3: scream
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7: 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Smiley continues when we come forward.
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17: Madam Clerk, I rise to nominate my friend, colleague, and leader of the House Democratic Caucus, Hakeem Jeffries, for Speaker.
18: The gentleman is recognized.
17: The eyes of the country are on us today. Let us consider what they will remember. I often refer to this hall as America's classroom. The proceedings we undertake in this body and our actions should serve as lessons for those who may be watching and are listening. Hopefully, that which they see and hear will help them gain understanding and appreciation for the greatness of America and the goodness of the American people. This body has a unique role in this government. What we do and how we do it will determine whether our pursuit toward a more perfect union can continue in earnest.
0: Congressman Clyburn, I started this conversation by asking you what's at stake in this election. So my exit question for you, now that Sidney Kamalaga Dove has given us our instructions, our assignment in the media, what is your closing message to voters, Congressman James Clyburn?
19: My message is simply this. This is a great country in no need of being made great. We have got to do what is necessary to create a climate in this country so that we can work together to make those greatnesses accessible and affordable for all of our citizens. If it's education, healthcare, energy, whatever it is, how do we make it accessible and affordable? Housing has become under attack simply because it is the shortest route to wealth building in the African American community. Mm-hmm. When you tell me the average age of a first time homeowner is now 42, for blacks is 48. Mm. We need to do something about that. Nobody can postpone to their 48 to start building the kind of wealth they need to leave to their children and their grandchildren. That's why Maxine Waters is so important to us, because that's where all of those programs are. In fact, I get reelected, I would chair the committee on housing and urban development, the subcommittee on housing and urban development. And that's where we have got to arrest this cancer that seeped into home ownership. That is what's at stake. Yeah. Doing what is necessary to make the greatness in this country accessible and affordable for all of its citizens and hold everybody accountable. AAA leadership.
0: I would never want to laugh in the face of James Clyburn, but when he said, if I get elected, I about fell out his chair. if I get reelected, I say that because we were celebrating it on this, on my program. We were celebrating the day that the legislature in South Carolina did not take the bait from Donald Trump to redraw those lines, to get to push James Clyburn out after all these years of his work and his witness and his leadership and service to all of us. We celebrated that on my program. And so they made a wise decision to not to redraw those lines. But again, James Clyburn was targeted. And I could go on if I had the time, but this is what we're up against. We have people targeting our best, people targeting our brightest, people targeting those who for decades have loved and served our community. And that, again, is why this election is so important. You've been listening to a special 2026 midterm conversation with California Congresswoman, L.A. Congresswoman, Sidney Kamalanga Dove. Congresswoman, thanks for your insight. Good to have you on the program, and get back home safely on that plane from D.C. to L.A.
1: Thank you.
0: And the shorter the introduction, the more important. You just say Congressman James Clyburn. That book is called The First State, one of the best books I've read in the last year. I highly recommend it. Congressman Clyburn, thanks for your leadership and thanks for this conversation, sir.
19: Thank you very much, buddy.
0: If you're in L.A. listening right now, your voice matters. This Saturday is your chance to use it. 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I'll see you this Saturday if you're in Southern California. To the rest of y'all, thanks for tuning in. And as always, keep the faith.
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22: President Trump said he's aware of the arrest of five men near RAF Fairford, a British air base used by U.S. military.
23: The arrest in the U.K. was fantastic. They were looking to do big damage to our fort.
22: British police say the suspects were taken into custody on terrorism explosives-related suspicions after reports of suspicious vehicles approaching the base. Jackson County, Mississippi District Attorney Angela Myers McIlrath is defending the investigation into the death of Nolan Wells. The prosecutor says cell phone surveillance and GPS evidence were presented to a grand jury, which declined to issue any charges despite new claims from attorney Ben Crump's team about deleted data on Wells's phone. And the Obama Presidential Center says more than 175,000 people have visited the museum and special events since opening in Chicago in June. The Obama Foundation says visitors have come from all 50 states and 39 countries. Get BIN News now on demand 24/7 on the iHeartRadio app. Here's Terry McCready.
24: President Trump rejecting Iran's proposal to reopen the Strait of Hormuz, telling reporters over the weekend they want to make a deal to open the strait immediately because they're losing so badly. Iranian Foreign Minister Abbas Araghchi was asked whether he trusted President Trump.
25: Well, we trust ourselves. We are ready for diplomacy. We are ready for war at the same time. They had tested us in both cases. They tested us in their aggression twice, and they are welcome if they want to test us once again.
24: Araghchi telling NBC's Meet the Press that they remain open for diplomacy. As the midterm elections are closing in, civil rights and voting advocacy groups are galvanizing for a nationwide campaign to ensure that a major demographic is being mobilized to vote on November 3rd, and that's black men. Pollster Mark Jones, zeroing in on the Lone Star State, said earlier this month that some Democrats fear that black turnout will not be as strong as it has been in the past.
2: Because there are no African-American candidates running for high-profile statewide offices in Texas.
24: DNAACP partnering with 100 Black Men of America, National Urban League, Black Men Vote, Woke Vote, and State of the People to launch National Black Man Voter Day. The goal is to mobilize 100,000 black men ahead of early voting. On October 24th, Dominic Whitehead, Chief of Field Membership Growth and Unit Sustainability at the NAACP, telling the GRIO that research commissioned by the NAACP and HIT strategies found that jobs and affordability are among top priorities for black men. The groups are also seeking to mobilize black men around the issue of voting rights following the U.S. Supreme Court's decision back in April that gutted the Voting Rights Act of 1965. An anonymous woman who accused Jay-Z of sexually assaulting her is recanting her story. Jane Doe said her claims were false in a legal declaration filed in New York just days ago. She said she has never met or spoken with the rapper, whose real name is Sean Carter. In a statement to CNN, she said, "My allegations that Sean Carter raped me or otherwise sexually assaulted me were false." Jane Doe first made her public claims against Carter in a lawsuit filed in December of 2024 against Carter and Sean Combs. Unlivable conditions. That's what many Sudanese are finding as they're returning to the capital, determined to rebuild their lives. They're without power, water, or even jobs. About 4 million people fled Khartoum after a war erupted between the army and a paramilitary force in 2023. About 3 million have returned since the army recaptured Khartoum last year. Fighting between the armed forces and rapid support forces is still raging in the Darfur, Kordofan, and Blue Nile regions, but the army is encouraging Khartoum residents to return, touting a renovated airport and renewed infrastructure. Stay informed, stay connected, and subscribe. Follow VIN News This Hour wherever you get your podcasts. 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
27: 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We can't get funding if we don't have an estimate, so, you know.
26: Are you serious?
27: Yeah. We're calling it the National Sprinkler System. Isn't that great?
26: You want to know how much a sprinkler system would run you? For the forest?
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26: That doesn't even make sense, sir.
27: Oh, no. Oh, you know what? You're right. Maybe we should just map out Olympic National Forest first.
26: Is this a joke?
27: No. Imagine being able to flip a switch and put a fire out.
26: Flip a switch. You know how much land you're talking about?
27: I know. It seems big, Joe.
26: It seems big.
27: Well, they built that pipeline thing. That's
26: no,
27: pretty big.
26: No. I'm sorry. I can't help.
27: Wait, Joe.
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0: Oh, yeah, we got a good one for you tonight. Good evening and welcome to WVON 1690 AM, The Talk of Chicago. I'm Clyde Travis and I'm your host. As always, I want to thank our guests, our callers, and our listening audience. Without you, this would not be possible. As I like to say, there's nothing better than us talking about us and having a place for us to do it. This is it. Here it is. And here we go on our iconic radio station, WVON 1690 AM. You're on with Clyde Travis and company. I'm going to continue to uplift the journey of our athletes. They've given us the spot. They've given us the time. So we're going to take full advantage and ride the wave. Hop on, join in, and hit us up at 773-591-1690, 773-591-1690. Man, I have a show. You all been calling for him. You all been saying, hey, I want to meet him. I want to get to know him better. So I'm going to tell you, my first guest is a Chicago legend. He has been inducted into Chicago Public League Basketball Coaches Association Hall of Fame. He was born in Philadelphia in the same year as the legendary great Wilt Chamberlain. For any of you all who know him and ever met him, he considers himself a Wilt Chamberlain historian. He is a graduate and former basketball player of Bethune-Cookman University. He worked as a Chicago public school teacher for over 40 years before retiring. He has been involved with the Chicago basketball scene for six decades. He began coaching at Farragut High School under legendary coach Wardell Vaughn. And at the age of 90, he is still coaching at Farragut and working with athletic director and former boys basketball coach William Wolf Nelson. He has helped coach and mentor some of Farragut's greatest players. That includes Sonny Parker, 1972, Anthony Brown, 1978, Kevin Garnett, 1995, Ronnie Fields, 1996, Michael Wright, 1998, and countless others, including current boys basketball coach Emmanuel Ewell Little in 2002. His coaching wasn't limited to Farragut. He also coached at Chicago State University and Robert Morris College. He spent decades with his friend and fellow and former Hall of Famer Forrest Harris with the Nike Foundation for Student Athletes, and that became nationally known as the Nike ABCD Camp, Chicago Summer Leagues, and the city's suburban All-Star Game. During these events, he coached numerous players. Many went on to have successful playing careers collegiately, internationally, and in the NBA. Please welcome to Clyde Travis and Company the great Ron Estridge. He is going to be joined tonight as we celebrate his accomplishments on his 90th birthday, which was yesterday, August 30th. Also joining him will be former head boys basketball coach and Hall of Famer himself, William Wolf Nelson. Welcome, fellas. How's everything?
1: Everything is great.
0: Hey, what about you, Wolf? You good?
2: I'm great, man. It's all right.
0: Hey, happy birthday, Ron.
1: hey, guess what? I'm happy to be here to hear you say happy birthday.
0: And you know, when I look at it, man, I don't say this lightly, man. It's an honor and it's a pleasure, man. It's been around you as long as I have. As you remember, you're probably one of the first people I met when I got to Chicago.
1: Homeboy.
0: We're East Coast boys. You Philly and I'm D.C. So, you know, that all happened. And the way it happened was wonderful, man. But just, it's not, I don't even know how to frame this, Wolf. Maybe you can help me. But we got a couple of legends out there. We got the great Ruben Norris, who's 92, and then we have
1: Malcolm
0: Hemphill's 94. I mean, if that ain't three of a kind, I don't know.
1: I told Ruben, another month I'm gonna join the 90 club.
0: You boys, yeah. So, ladies and gentlemen, if you ever wanted to know anything about basketball in terms of, especially from, it's almost a national scene because you all were very instrumental with the ABCD camp that had that pulled everybody from all over the United States, very instrumental in getting that thing off and running like it did. But, man, first of all, I know Wolf and, you know, you guys, y'all had something for him the other day. I mean, just tell me, how does it feel, man, to celebrate your 90th birthday?
1: Probably the same way I felt when I celebrated my first birthday. I don't feel any different.
0: Hey, okay, okay. I mean, and you know what, ladies and gentlemen, I say that, you know, in all deference, because the one thing that Wolf and I talk about, Wolf was the one that hit me to this, I got to tell you. Wolf sent me a picture of your workout routine at 90 years. Am I right, Wolf?
2: Oh, yeah.
0: I mean, that was... At 90 years old, you pumping iron, getting up every day at 6 o'clock, working out. I mean, how do you maintain that fulfillment in regimen like that?
1: Well, you have to want to do it, and you have to know what the results will be when you do that. When you get up, it's not easy. What you tell yourself, the same thing I always told the players. If you don't get up, someone else is up, and they're working. And that's what it's all about, to get up and work. I have a nephew in Philadelphia. He's been trying to outwork me. His name is Elliot. Since he's been born, I told his mother, Debbie, the other day, hey, tell him he's got 10 more years before he'll be able to outwork me.
0: hey, well, I tell you, you know what? Hey, Ron, and Wolf will tell you, because Wolf's been a frequent contributor to the program. We had certain things planned one way, but tell them how this thing go. hey, this board has started to light up already in terms of people who want to share in your birthday and the acknowledgement of the impact that you've had on the city. So I'm going to start right now with one of the all-time Chicago legends, also a Farragut legend, also an NBA legend, somebody you touch from your very beginning, and that's Sonny Parker. What's happening, Sonny?
2: What's up, Sonny?
3: Hey, what's up, Clyde?
0: Hey.
3: Happy birthday.
1: P. P. What it is, P.
3: Hey, man, we're still here, man. We're still here.
1: Hey, that's all that matters. I remember when I was at your 70th birthday party last year, and I was very, very impressed, and your son pulled up in that convertible old-time car. I don't forget nothing, man. That was a great event.
0: Hey, amen.
3: So I just want to thank you for being my coach and my mentor, and, you know, I borrowed your playbook and your blueprint.
2: Hey, when you finish with it, pass it to me, son. You know, I'm a little bit behind you.
0: Hey, son.
3: Each one, choose one.
0: Hey, you know, Sonny, I always kid E about when I first hit Chicago, but I knew you before that, you know, from John Lucas. You know, when I came out to Philly, you know, I mean, Frisco with him. And, you know, so, I mean, it's one of those things, man, like I said, this is a basketball community. But I have to call it basketball nobility when we're dealing with Ron, because he's been six decades that I shared with this man, and the life and the input that he's had. But son, this board is lighting up, man. So I just to hear your voice.
3: All right, enjoy your day, man. Be well, be safe.
0: Hey, man, we're gonna do it all.
1: Okay, P. I'll see you, man. Okay. Bless you. I love you, man.
3: All right, love you too, sir.
0: Hey,
3: thank you.
0: Hey, that's the great Sonny Parker. Now we got another great. I don't even know where we started. High school. We started in the NBA, Hall of Famer on every level, and probably one of the quickest witted people I've ever met in my life in terms of just his basketball acumen. And not only that, like I said, that quick wit is something that I've always loved and admired, you know, in him. So I'm going to bring him on. Everybody knows what he's done. Everybody knows who he is. And he's Mr. Farragut, Kevin Garnett. What's up, Kev?
4: Yes, sir. Yes, sir.
1: I'm waiting for you to pound me. I'm waiting for you to pound me. I got your message. You don't want none of this. You don't want none of this.
4: Hey, man, when I see you, I'm going to push you right out of here.

0: Shout to E. Shout to getting here. Shout to being here. Shout to living. Real talk. But a lot of people don't know. People think my first interaction with E was at Farragut. Actually, I had met him and Wolf in Indianapolis when my first time going to a thing called Nike Camp.
1: Right.
0: Where they only took for so many of us, and we got invited. AI was at the camp. He was the best player there. Ray LaFrance, a bunch of players. But I got the two. They split you up, and they put you with coaches. And, yeah, Coach E and Wolf took a liking to me right away. You know what I'm saying? I don't know what it was. E coached hard. You know, he's very verbal. Wolf was the same way. I'm coming from South Carolina, and, you know, I'm used to being coached hard. So I reacted to that, and I had real, real good continuity with them. They really, really was really simplistic in their coaching. He had a bunch of knowledge. I was a kid who was really, they'll tell you both, I was an encyclopedia and a book of knowledge. I Absolutely. Had the path and what I wanted to be. Like, I had vision early. So, man, we both just meshed, and I let them coach me, man. Like, yeah, everything yes. Wolf told me, everything, yes. everything he would take me. After we would play, he would take me to the side, and we'll do the miking drill, and we'll do the Wolf drill. We'll do, like, 8 drills that Wolf did. You know what I'm saying?
1: Yeah.
0: And I never questioned him. I never complained. I did as hard as I could. If I didn't understand it, I explained it. But, man, we worked great together. Not good, great together. So that when my mom was talking about moving me out of South Carolina and finding me another destination, she wanted me to go with two solid men that I can learn from and grow to be a young man. You know what I'm saying?
1: Man.
0: And that was probably the greatest thing she could have ever done, man. My year and a half in Chicago was probably the best for myself as a development from a boy to a man, real talk.
1: And you made it
0: because of William Nelson and Ron Eskridge, real talk.
1: And you know, you made such an impact being here, being such an elite player and being coachable and just getting immersed in the community. I'll never forget the first time I interviewed you, said something to me that has always stuck. And I said, what's the difference between playing in Chicago and playing in South Carolina? And you looked me dead in my face, and I was shocked. He said, you know what? Even the players that can't play in Chicago play hard.
2: I remember that. I remember that.
3: Hey, Clyde. Hey, KG.
0: Y'all remember Costamato to Mike Tyson?
1: Yeah.
0: That's how I explained William Nelson and Ron Gessers for me.
1: Right.
0: It was so much that it was impetitive. Wolf would actually take us places, and we would just play random grown guys, young guys. We riding around in the Cadillac playing seven different places. Let me see how you do against these South. We're going to go play the Paul guys. Okay, we're going out to Proviso. And we never asked any questions.
1: Yeah.
0: Did we ever complain?
2: No, sir.
0: Man, listen, we were some of the hardest working players that I've ever seen in my life, man. If you didn't play hard, you couldn't be out here, man.
2: You can't roll with us.
1: I mean,
0: straight up.
3: KG, two of the things that I remember many things, but two of them that really stuck out with me. You told me, actually, when you first started in pro, you told me that Flip was trying to be hard on you, and you said he didn't know I had a crazy Marine ass coach before he got there. And then when you got your first,
0: I'm like, man, I done seen tough 10 times. Straight up, I have Philly's finest on my ass.
3: And then when you had your first 25 rebounding game, you called me up. Yeah, like Will Chamberlain. Oh, yeah. Now, you remember that?
0: Yeah, I had to. I said, well, what? Yeah, man. He knew. No. Hey, I got 25 boys tonight. Hey, I couldn't even say that because Will and I did everything. When I got the boy, he was the first person I thought of. I said, I got to call my coach, man.
1: Wow. That's powerful, man. But just you know what? We talking. We kid with E-May. He's been around. He's a living legend. And, you know, I always say one thing about the measure of a coach is how many times former players come back and want to share those experiences, man. And for you to take with the schedule that you got and the calls that you get to check in and do this, I can only imagine. For you to call in, man, that just bodes well for you as not forgetting, and for E, the impact that he had on your life.
0: Nah, man, nobody had fathers, you feel me?
1: Right.
0: Nobody had fathers. No, he and Wolf was our was our, they was our manly examples. They was raised.

0: the young men to be gentlemen. You know what I'm saying? From every aspect. Yeah, we played basketball, but there were so many life lessons to in between, to not just how to carry yourself, but, you know, how to character. You know what I'm saying? Playing with other guys. You know, we had the... There was times where, you know, we had Mexicans on our team, too, you know?
1: Right.
0: You know what I'm saying? Yep. And Wolf was smart to do that because we had to play other Mexican schools, and we had a big following, but they taught us how to deal with each other, how to play with each other, how to speak, how to be calm, how to listen to each other. Like, it was a lot of little lessons. Bro, when I got to the league, I actually felt like some of the guys, I feel advanced. I didn't even know. And what, these guys didn't know what a three-quarter was? Yeah. They didn't know how to, like, they didn't understand terminology. I was like,
2: up and under.
0: They didn't have none
2: of that. Wow.
0: Man, listen, man, I tell people all this all the time. My year in Chicago got me prepared for the league, not even just on the court, but being able to talk to agents, being able to talk to owners, being able to talk to sponsors, being able to carry yourself a certain way. I was a little more polished than the people that I was seeing around me. From just understanding, I ain't going to sit up and say I had polished, you know, the way I talk to yourself. But my understanding of everything was so on point that I was like, oh, okay.
1: I know.
0: Okay. And I ain't got all these vices either. Like, I was a real dude that was in the gym. And they had, I'm telling you, Kevin McHale saw me. He was like, man, this is so refreshing. It's, man, you a gym rat. I was like, they don't even know what you got here. You know what I'm saying?
1: Yeah.
0: Like, what they didn't even know, bro.
3: Wow. No, they didn't.
1: Well, Kev, we're gonna move. Man, this phone line is lighting up, man. And like I said.
0: Oh, no. E, man, enjoy your night, man. You deserve it, man.
1: Thanks,
0: make
1: man.
0: Make sure he don't do nothing crazy and jump off the
3: building. I'm driving, Kevin. I tuck him in.
2: Just do not be at your girl's volleyball game when we come to Las Vegas.
0: Hey, listen, man. You just put that taco meat up. We're kind of seeing that 70s shag. You know what I'm saying?
1: Enjoy your night. Hey, he still got it too.
0: Hey, y'all get the Vegas hit me, man. All right, boy.
1: Hey, man, good talking to you, Cam. All right, man. Love you, boy. Hey, you know what? I knew it was going to turn into this. Now, we're going to go from one, and you got ready for another one before we even try to get into this narrative thing. But, this board is lighting up. You know what Wolf told me it was going to be like this. I knew it was going to be like this. But sometimes seeing is everything. We got another Mr. Basketball. We got another Chicago legend that's pulled up here. We got the one and only, the great Ronnie Fields. Ronnie, come on, talk to us, man.
3: What up?
4: Hey, what's going on, guys? How y'all doing?
1: Hey, man, we having a blast, man. You know, like I said, and it's nothing like talking to, like, I'm going from one legend to another legend, all to pay homage to a guy, two of the guys, I should say, that really helped you all nurture and be developed and things of that nature, man. So just lay it on us real quick, man, because we got the board is lightening up.
4: Yeah, man. You know, for us, I think, you know, coming up, you know, for me, you know, it kind of started really in 7th, 8th grade. And I think, you know, you know, basketball was, you know, is everything in Chicago. And at the time, that was one of the major things. And then it was the streets. It was either basketball or the streets.
3: Right. That's
4: but for
3: sure.
4: Me, growing up, you know, like I said, when I, you know, playing up at Mason, and then, you know, I said I'm at Wolf, and then E, it was more like, as a young man, getting a chance to be around, not just them, but playing the playground with adults. And I think once I realized I wasn't looking at basketball in the way of me being young, I was looking at it basketball as just the opportunity to play, regardless of with adults or kids my age, until, you know, like I said, Wolf started taking me to all these places younger. So when I got to high school, I think the biggest change that people thought that was going to probably bother me was, which I didn't expect Wolf was doing my first year, was put me on varsity. Right? That was the shocker. Because, like, when I came in, I'm like, okay, I will play with the sophomores or freshmen.
3: Ain't no sophomore ball.
1: He told me that. He told me when you hit that door, and him and Espy said, ain't no way in the world that boy, and you remember, I saw you in the 8th grade, you know, and I said, he said, there's no way in the world that you're going to be
5: on the Frost-Off, and he said, I remember E telling me, he said, this boy, now you know hyperbole comes with our the way we do things, and he said he may be the greatest that ever played in Chicago by the time he's a senior. You wasn't far from, you know what, hey, I mean, arguably.
3: Ronnie, I remember you wanted to play with the little kids, and I said, you can forget about it. It's 17 and over. He said, but I'm 15.
4: Yeah, so, crazy, because you got to think, I done looked. What was so crazy is, like, it was two things was going. It was like I had friends around me, but then going with Wolf and E, at the time it was like, oh, yeah, your friends, like, they was ball players, but not really basketball players.
5: All right.
4: So at the time, you got to think, it's like Wolf and E coming to get me at the time of, like, if you do that now with kids, they will go with their friends and go to work out.
3: Yep.
5: Right? Wow. Yep. Well, what was it?
4: So it's different. So well, for me, it was like, shit. Oh, we got a game. And this is what I never understood. I was like, okay, how in the fuck when I was there?
5: Hey, Ronnie, we on time. We not on time delay, man. It's PG-13.
2: Hey, Ronnie, you were great. You've always been great. And as I tell everybody, that what I noticed about you, little kids always love you. So no matter what people say, little kids, and you were so free hearted. You gave away a lot of your paraphernalia that you should have saved. That was my only beef with you. you come back to me with one shoe.
5: Hey, you know what?
4: Look, when you had like those things, was like I said, me, it was just like we go play every dang on way. I didn't realize, like, playing so much basketball at that age, it speed up my time compared to the kids my age. Because I played, you know, like, Wolf have us playing everywhere. Or, you know, E, we have us out there working on different stuff. So I think I was looking at it as, like, you know, I enjoy and love playing it. I didn't look at, like, oh, we got another game? Oh, we got another game?
5: Hey, Ryan. Hey, go ahead. Hey, you know what, Ryan? We got so many calls, man. But I'm going to have to do a double up on this one right here. I knew it was coming, man. So we going to have to cut it short, man. Continued success, man. I hope you, like I said, I know you made it downstate a couple times as a coach. So I know that's a carryover, too, and things of this nature, man. But like I said, man, I can listen to you all day because – If somebody tells me that somebody was better than Ronnie Fields, I say you can have them and I'll take Ronnie. I ain't gonna be mad.
3: That's you know, what, hey,
5: okay.
3: What
5: hey, Ronnie,
2: you got that right.
5: Hey, Ronnie, we got a roll, man. Love you, boy. We got another Hall of Famer coming up. The great legendary Dan Davis out of Crane High School. Hall of Fame as a coach, Hall of Fame as a player. I mean, just all around, just good guy and Northwestern great and close friend of Ron Esper. Dan, you on, Hog?
6: Hey, what's up?
5: Man, hey, we having a blast, man.
6: All right, look, I'm going to be quick. Junior, you got two of my favorite people on. You know, Wolf, one of the best, greatest coaches ever to coach in Chicago.
3: Appreciate you, man.
6: All that you did. And Estridge, I just want to thank you. Happy birthday, first of all. And I want to thank you for being a mentor for me and so many other people. You know, that you never passed a player by that you didn't give them a little something to take with them that was going to help them out in life. And I want you to know that I appreciate you, and I always will.
2: Dan, I appreciate that, Dan. You know I love you. But I know how to get under your skin, and the only controversy we ever had is when I say Leo Balti.
6: Hold up. Okay. I'm gonna say this. The difference between me and Leo is Leo can shoot, but Dan shoot under pressure. let y'all go with that.
1: All right, Hog, take it
2: in. Thanks, Dan. Oh, thanks, man.
1: Hey, oh, wow. Hey, hey, ladies and gentlemen, you just heard from one of the best pure shooters ever to lace them up, you know, in Chicago. Hey, we got enough. I'm telling you, people, we're taking them as they come in. This is no. Hey, let's go ahead. Steve at the top. Steve Dockery. Come on in, Steve.
7: Hey, what's happening?
2: What's up, Steve? What's up, man?
1: Man, we got to keep it moving, boy. So lay it on us, man.
7: I'm just going to say, Ron Eckrich, man. Wolf, how you doing?
3: What's happening?
7: Ron, happy birthday, man. I used to be at, you know, our camps we worked together, man. I used to love to sit down and talk with you, man. You used to tell me stories and everything, man. We'll get in trouble sometime. We talk too much. It was great, man. Clyde, you know that too, man.
1: Yeah, I know.
2: What I remember about you, Steve, I remember a lot of things. And your son, that was one of my good friends.
1: The great Sean Dockery.
2: One of my good friends. But what I remember about you more than anything, you called me up and told some players they were kind of out of control. And you said, I know Wolf and Eskridge don't put up with no stuff like this. I'm going to call him.
1: That's the bond and camaraderie that people like yourself that's missing to me as somebody that's been around it for that long.
3: Sure,
1: a coach could really, coaches like you and Wolf,
3: could check other people's players.
1: It didn't matter.
2: Right.
1: You know, the Juwan Howard camp that we all work at and things of that nature. It's a bond.
2: Where you cheated me all the time.
1: Yeah, you see that?
3: Here we go.
1: And you know what? Hey, Steve is right here to attest to it. I sit down there and whooped all y'all, and y'all ganged up on me and ganged up me, I swear for goodness.
2: Clyde Travis had an official and a scorekeeper that he was doing sign language with. So, you know, they would cheat.
1: Hey, I
7: beat you in the championship game.
1: Yeah, you beat me. You beat me in the championship. I for 10, almost 15 years, I got to the championship game and did not. The only time I was getting ready, sure enough, win it was the year I got sick. And Juwan made me go home. He said, "You got to get out of here. That was actually saved my life." Hey, Steve, we got to keep it moving, man.
7: All right, man.
1: Let's go. Hey, you
2: all
1: know,
2: right, Steve.
1: Hey, let's go. Tracy, don't move anyway. I'm coming to you. You've got Mac Henderson. Is that Mac Henderson? Mac Henderson.
8: Hey, Bones, happy birthday, man.
2: Thank you, Mac. This is one of my college teammates. I coached him in college,
1: too.
2: I was a player coach in college.
1: Oh, my goodness.
2: I coached him, and I was hard then. I'm hard now.
1: Hey, Matt, are you from Philly as well, Matt?
8: Oh, no, I'm from New Jersey. I'm from
1: Atlantic
8: City.
1: Oh, AC. Okay, well, like I said. I got plenty of people up in that way, man, from the Jersey side, man.
8: Yeah.
1: Hey.
8: Bones is always a good example, man. You never find anyone to say anything bad about you. When he was dealing with you, man, he had your best interest at heart.
1: Wow. Then
8: every time I think about Bethune-Cookman, man, I have to think about Bones.
1: Man, you know what, man? That's powerful, man, that y'all What did you have any idea from growing up playing with him, playing against him? I mean, playing with him and being coached, like you said,
8: Bones is kind of the player, but whatever he was doing, no matter what, he was always coaching. He's laying that pillow on you at the right time, being positive. And just making you a better player.
1: Wow, man, that's powerful, man. You know what, man?
2: Just a shout out for this. Mac and I are some of the few players in the world, because there's only been 9 in the history of basketball that played in a 40-40 game where an individual had 40 rebounds and over 40 points.
1: Wow. Now, who was that?
2: That was Carl Fuller.
8: And
2: the only other player. And he has the other 8 in the NBA, and that's Will Chamberlain.
1: Hey, man, I really appreciate it. I got to get you back on again.
8: But Bones, wish you many, many more. Somebody asked the question, how does it feel to be 90? Hell, Bones is going to be around too by another 25.
1: Hey, I watched his workout, man, and listening to you, you sound like you want to power
5: athletic, super, you know, in shape guy yourself, man. So, hey, man.
8: I'm not bad, but I'm not at Bones.
5: All right, man. We got to keep it.
8: Thank you, Bones. I'll be hollering at you,
2: okay,
8: man.
2: Thanks, man.
5: Oh, wow, man. We got to keep it going. Let's go ahead on, man. Like I said, I got to go with John Pagotti, who came up next.
2: Pagotti.
5: Is that Pagotti?
2: Yeah.
5: Yeah.
8: What's up?
5: What's up, Coach? How you doing?
8: Can you guys hear me all right?
5: We got you, man.
8: Man, I don't know what you got there. It looks like if you got Wolf with Ron, it's like Tubbs and Crocs.
5: Hey, we doing it up. We doing it up live, man. We're not playing, man. You know, I swear for goodness. Hey man, just give us a quick one. How you feel about him and your relationship? And
8: oh we gotta yeah, keep... no, it did. Ron's the best. He's the only 90-year-old guy I've ever seen that looks like he's 29. I don't know what type of stuff he's taking. I don't know. And then Wolf, he's always got that scroggly old voice, and he still has it, just pretending like he's yelling at everybody. You know, he really got him, like, I talked to him one day in a normal voice. I don't know what he was doing.
5: Hey, man, that's it. That's just, that's two, you're talking about two of the best, and also the job that you're doing out there, you know, with, and coaching and things
8: like
5: that.
8: Well, you know, I left South Suburban, and I went to Spring Arbor over in Michigan, so I got to get my Chicago fix now, and I need two better guys that are, like, all about Chicago basketball than Wolf and Ron, and that, you know, in all seriousness, everybody should be just that all them young kids and all the young coaches, they don't understand. They need to be appreciative of what those two have really meant to the game of basketball in the city of Chicago.
5: Wow, thanks. Hey, thanks a lot.
3: Appreciate you.
5: Thanks a lot, Coach. We got to keep it moving.
2: Thanks, John.
5: Thanks for checking in. And like
8: right,
5: I said,
8: we'll talk to you guys later, but I watch out, man. You don't know what Tubbs. By the end of this show, you don't know what Tubbs and Crockett got.
5: All right, John, talk to you, man. Hey, look, we got to keep it moving, man. Let's go to another Chicago legend, man. It's like Legend City today. We're going to go. Man, just let him come on, man. This is point guard extraordinaire. He's a member of does a great job on the show with us. You know, the former head men's basketball coach at Chicago State, man, mm-hmm. All State, all everything. So let's bring him on, man, in a different capacity right now. Tracy Dilley. What's up, Trey?
2: Tracy, where's my lunches? Where are my lunches? You keep saying you're going to take. Tracy, where have you been, man?
9: I'm telling you, don't nobody miss those lunches more than me. Every Wednesday lunches, man, with you and Forrest, man, rest his soul.
5: Right.
9: It was the best. That was some of the best time of my life.
5: Wow.
9: So let me just be honest with you, man.
5: Go ahead, man. Go ahead, Trey.
9: And not only that, but also some of my other best times was me and Wolf at all
3: the comedy club. The comedy club. The comedy club.
9: But Travis, man, like what people are saying is true and is authentic about when you talk about E and you talk about Wolf, it's not two better people in this world that's together. And I love them guys. I'm so thankful. Even from a distance, the impact they have had on my life.
5: Wow.
9: And I tell you, man, boy, my God is so good. Listen to this 90-year-old. Down his life. He's 4 years old. And still sharp as a tack.
5: Man.
9: Listen, no beat. And, man, I just called just to say, I tried every way to make it to that surprise party on Saturday, but I just couldn't make it, man. But I tried to make it.
2: That's okay. I'm going to make you make it up with them lunches.
9: please make me do that.
5: Yeah.
9: I just want to say, man, happy birthday. I love you guys. And there's nothing y'all can do about it, so don't even try. enjoy.
5: All right, Trey, man. Hey, I'll see you on the next hour. We're going to talk some more about this, man.
9: Thanks,
5: all right, boy. Hey, man, let's go ahead. Let's keep it moving, man. I'm going down. We got Pat. Chenault Day?
2: Yeah,
5: Pat Chenault, man. Come on, Pat. You know, join the party.
10: Ron, how are you? Happy birthday. Me and Shelby want to wish you a happy birthday. And thank you for
2: Thank you, Pat. No, thank you. Tell them who you are. You know, Pat does a lot with young people. He has one of the best female programs in this whole area.
5: Okay.
2: And he coached before. He's been athletic director before, downstate New York, and he's a great guy.
5: Oh, man. Hey, we love you sharing the wealth with us, man, in terms of the knowledge that you have with Ron and people like you, man. We just welcome you on the Clyde Travis and Company, man. This is what it's all about, man. And you know, we appreciate everything. And
2: let me say this. What I love about some coaches, they understand that they don't know anything. And he has been proud to call me and Leo and other people and to look over his team and analyze what they're doing. And he's willing to accept concrete comments on his players and how they're performing. And that's the first thing in becoming a great coach, when you know a person looking from the outside might see some things that you don't see.
5: Wow.
2: And I'm happy to be his friend.
5: Man, that's it. But we appreciate it. Ron, you want to get a follow-up on that, man?
2: You still here, Pat?
5: Pat?
2: I'm sorry. Okay, and what I will shout out to the world is this. Yesterday, I received an invitation to attend Pat's wedding that's going to be in St. Louis in Busch Stadium on June 12th next year.
5: Wow. Hey, well, you know what? That's big time.
2: He wants to be like my boy Kelsey and them.
10: I don't know about that, Ron.
5: Hey, Pat, we really appreciate it, man. Say, check in with us, because we're gonna do a follow up on this one right here, man. So thanks so much, Pat.
10: Appreciate it. Thank you. Happy birthday, buddy.
5: Okay.
2: Thanks, Pat.
5: Wow. All right, let's go. We got up, man. We got another Chicago legend, and when he says your name. When he says your name, you know who he is. So come on, Jimmy.
11: In the gym.
5: All right. All right, man. Join in, man. What you got for us, bro?
11: Hey, I didn't make one basket. I didn't defend anybody, but I learned so much from Ron. When I'm doing a game, I need some information. I look down the bench, and Ron will tell me the guy's a freshman, sophomore, and who his mother, who his father. Well, I learned all. I mean, he knew it all. Ron. Where this guy come from? Oh, he down there on 41st or down there on Madison, something like that. And believe you me, he taught me how to eat right with the grain oatmeal, and I've been eating it ever since.
5: Wow.
11: And I'm not 90 yet, but I'm getting close to it, though.
5: Wow.
11: But Ron, happy birthday, man.
2: And Jimmy always at the game, South Suburban and places, he says, I know who the oldest person in the gym is, but I bet you no one else does.
5: Man, hey, look, you know, the funny part about that is, as we all have been in this thing, in this game for 30, 40 years, think about it. I met you when I first hit Chicago. I don't know why I ended up over at Farragut, yeah. But I met you and Wardell Vaughn, yeah. And then a little later I met Wolf, and then I remember the great game in 1984.
2: Yep.
5: December 84 that Bob Hambrick was trying almost to the dying day to get that game written off the record books with Simeon and Farragut.
2: Well, Clyde, not to jump on your bandwagon, but to tell the truth, you were allowed to come into Farragut's dressing room when no one else was.
5: Yeah.
2: And because I told Vine and Wolf that Clyde's going to tell it like it is. I trust him, and I don't trust these other guys.
5: Well, you know what would happen, and believe it or not, Farragut was the first one, and then went from there to the thing that Hambrick put me on after that. Then Luther Befford.
3: Yep.
5: Then from Luther Befford, it was Landon Cox.
3: Yep.
5: And pretty much so. You just exposed the fait accompli in terms of how everything just emerged for me.
2: Fell in place for me.
5: And then, like I said, and I wouldn't betray that trust and the things I was able to do because of guys like yourself. That kind of caught me off guard.
2: Well, I told the coach, I said, I'm not letting him in because he's black, I'm letting him in because I trust him. And it's a, that's the difference. I said there are people that you trust and there are people that you don't trust. If you tell him the story's not for print right now, he's not going to print it. You know? That's the type of man he is, and that's why I always respect him.
5: Man, when I, and coming from you and Wolf and things of that nature, like I told you, when I tell people that Farrah, I met Ron Estridge and Wardell Vaughn, I cannot remember why. Because remember, I was with the City News Bureau.
2: Right.
5: And I talked to you guys.
2: I remember you were way up in the top of the stands. I remember
5: that. I did. And you said, hey, and this came down, and that's how we started talking, and the rest was history. Hey, look here, man, Jimmy, we gotta keep it moved. We gotta get the man
2: in the gym.
5: Man, appreciate
12: happy
5: you.
12: Happy birthday, Ron.
2: Yeah. Thank you, Jimmy.
5: Hey, Jimmy, like you said, you are a living legend. And man, we need you around to keep doing what you're doing to make so many people. You made people. When people here heard your name, you could tell them, say whoever it was that you put the mic on.
3: They were made man.
5: all right, Jimmy, we got to roll, man. You know, like I said, let's go to our next caller. You know, I told you, Ron, when you came in and we started talking, I told Wolf, I said, you know what? Ain't no telling how this is going to go. I got a whole litany of stuff, you know. I'm telling you, you know, not only were you at Farragut for all those years, but people, you were at Chicago State as assistant coach. You had Robert Morris, you know, as assistant coach.
2: Coast overseas.
5: I mean, you know what? He packed some punches in this 90 years, and I'm telling you, and then to have a player that, you know, you played with and coached with at Bethune-Cookman, that was in the, early 60s?
2: Yeah, early 60s.
5: That was in the early 60s, and, man, people are just so impressed, like you said, when they see you and they, you know, the way you work out, the way you just are still with Wolf and still coaching and sharing knowledge and doing things of that nature, man. I mean, the energy that it takes to do that for most of us right now, you making everybody look bad in terms of being a slacker. I'm serious now. You know, there's no such thing as looking at Ron Estridge and saying, I can't do something or I'm a slacker. That just doesn't resonate.
3: He tells me he does 3-hour workouts. I told him I can't get out. I ain't going to lie.
5: Hey, you know what? Got another one of your guys coming out there, man. Let's go ahead. It's another Chicago Hall of Famer out here, man, who's been around for a while, coached a lot of kids. I call them Coach Saviors, and this is one of them right here. Coach V, what's on, boy?
2: Uh-oh. Heavy. Uh-oh. Oh, it's heavy.
5: Hey, V, they don't know we go back. Sir. They don't know where we come from.
12: Washington, D.C.
5: I mean, I know. I remember E when he was a shorty.
2: Heavy.
5: Yeah. Hey, go ahead, man. Go ahead, V.
12: Hey, man, listen. We coached together at Chicago State and Robert Morris, and this man probably knows more about basketball than most people has forgotten about basketball.
5: Yes, indeed.
12: You know, Boogie, did you have a good time this weekend?
2: Yeah, Heavy, I was, you know, I always have a good time, but this was a little special. And from all the things that happened, the main thing I remember was I brought some people to cheers, especially Tim Spencer. He, you know, real emotion. He only got 3 sentences out, and he couldn't finish, you know. When you see something like that, you know the impact you made. And I wanted to recognize that man because that man does a lot of good for people, and he never gets any recognition because he's behind the scene. But all the free uniforms and equipment that he has supplied to kids and people to put them on the face of the map, to allow them to continue, and people like that need to be recognized. So that's why I gave that shout out to him on Saturday.
5: Wow! Yeah,
12: it was great, man. It was a great time Saturday. And that Wolf, my brother over there, you know, me and Wolf go way, way, way back.
3: Yeah.
12: You know, that's my man right
2: here. Hey, V, tell them how you first met me. Tell them how scared the people were and you were. Yeah. Tell them about that.
3: Going back to the roast.
12: When I first came to Chicago and I started my coaching career at Triton College. And remember the Christmas League was at Whitney Young.
13: Hey, that's right.
12: And I said, man, Farragut got all them good players. I need some players. And they said, man, they go to their coach over there, Coach Eskridge. They said, man, don't go talk to him. He mean, man. He ain't gonna talk to you. I said, man, I don't care nothing about that, man. He got good players. That's what I want, good players.
13: Yeah.
12: So I'm going over there to talk to him. And sure enough, when I went over there to talk to him, man, we've been friends ever since, man. He's been my mentor. He's been everything to me. And not just in basketball, but in life. That's my main man.
13: Well, man.
12: That is my man.
13: That is solid as it comes. Hey, we got to keep it moving, V, man.
12: Yes,
13: always,
12: sir.
13: Always
12: and
13: good
12: here. Clyde, before, I got one thing before I go. Clyde.
13: Yeah.
12: Stay out of 14th and you, baby.
2: Clyde, wait, Clyde, this is your album, boy. They on you. Everybody's on you tonight.
13: Hey, boy. I'm gonna do my best, man, because I'm going back.
12: Y'all be good.
13: All right, man. Hey, boy, what are you talking about? Boy, he threw a zing on me right there. Hey, look here, man. We got another one. We call him the Salt Shaker. We call him, one of the almost marveling in your footsteps as long as he's been around coaching and things of that nature and helping people. He's been a long-time assistant coach, you know, with Charles Redmond and other great
2: Danny Spencer.
13: I had to tell you what.
2: I run Danny. I run Danny Spencer, my man.
13: What's up, Shaker?
14: Oh, my God. What's up, man?
2: What's up, Danny? My man. I'm doing good, man. Doing good.
14: Happy birthday, man.
2: Thank you, man.
14: Amazing accomplishment. You're 90 years old. Yeah. Man. And I just appreciate the fact that I got a chance to get to know you and Wolf from the camps because, you know, it was a time where we didn't cross paths because, you know, we were South Side coaches and you all were West Side coaches, whatever the case may be. But, you know, I just appreciate the fact that I got to know you guys like I know y'all.
13: Man.
14: Real good guys.
3: Man. For sure, man. For sure.
13: And you know, I tell people all the time, that's one thing that I used to amaze me, just how separate it was Southside. It was almost a battleground.
14: It was a battleground,
13: you know.
3: Yeah, absolutely.
13: And slowly but surely, what I noticed when there was a common ground to fight for, everybody was unified. So yeah. it was the Chicago way.
2: And I bridged the gap because I coached the All-Star game so many years, I got to form relationship with the coaches and the players, and they would reach out if they needed a school, and then Redmond was one of my good buddies,
13: right.
2: And Danny had to turn out the way that he turned out. And let me say this, and Danny will remember this. They were dedicating a schoolyard to Redmond.
13: Right.
2: Yeah. And I came there. And when Redmond was really sick.
13: Yeah, yeah.
2: But when he saw me, he lit up like a Christmas tree. He ran, Eskis, you came out. You came here. You came here. I said, well, why not?
14: Yeah.
2: Well, why not? Why wouldn't I come here? And he was so happy. Danny remembers that.
13: Yeah. Now, Red was one of my boys. Man. You know, yeah. God.
14: No. I just got one disagreement with you guys.
13: What's that?
14: By me being a Simeon grad, the class of 85,
13: right?
14: That 84 state championship team did not lose a game.
13: Hey, now you know what, ladies and gentlemen, let's clarify this. Simeon was rated the number one team in the state. They had that team had the great Benji Wilson, Tenth Bankston, Bobby Tribble, Rodney Hall. I mean,
2: Kenny Allen.
13: They were loaded. Number one in the state. Number one in the country. And they stepped in to Farragut. And when I tell you it was a war. It was no back down, no nothing. And you know what? I got two Farragut guys right here who at the game. I'm going to be
5: a quick mediator, and give me the last 2 minutes of the game.
3: Hey, Danny, you know you guys lost the game. I kept the scorebook. We scored on you guys twice. I mean, you all went up. We raced down the floor. We scored the basket. The referee said no basket. They didn't start the clock. Okay, so we started the clock. We came down again, got fouled. Shot a free throw, missed it. Got the rebound, got fouled again on a basket. Then the fight broke out.
5: Ladies and gentlemen, when I tell you.
2: We were up 2 points with 4 seconds to go in the game.
5: And the ball.
2: And we had the ball. And there was not any three-point shots.
3: Right.
2: Just, hey, I've had the pleasure of coaching Rodney Hall,
5: Tim Bankston.
2: Tim Bankston, good friend of mine, just passed away.
5: Yeah.
2: Kenny Allen and Bobby went to Lewis University with a Farragut player that was on that team, John Kelly, and they all admitted they got their ass whipped.
5: hey, look. The minor discrepancy was one on the timeout and y'all got. Wait, they scored or you all scored? Sometimes
3: it was a free throw. We shot a free throw. Got a rebound, went up, got fouled.
2: And the basket counted because he made the basket. So he went to the line. He was getting ready to shoot the free throw.
5: If that was the case, why did Bob?
14: The new kids was smart enough to set it up for this. So, you know, we don't get
3: no, the fight started on the floor.
5: Hey, ladies and gentlemen, I'm telling you, the great Bob Hampert, the great, probably the guy, I say, the two coaches to me that changed the dynamics of public league basketball was Bob Hambrick and Sonny Cox.
3: Absolutely.
5: And they had many great coaches now. Don't get me wrong. Yeah. But prior to that time, it was a different way of a perception about public league basketball. And when they came in, this is something that this game right here, Hambrick was on his deathbed. I'm not telling you what I heard. I'm telling you what I know. He was on his deathbed, and before he was passed, he made a call down the IHSA to try to get that game overturned because his record was 29-1 because they won the state championship.
3: Yep, it sure did.
5: That same year, and that was the only loss.
2: It wasn't unusual for us to beat them at Farragut. We beat them almost every year that they came there, and every year we want to play them with their great team. They always had Richard Reels.
5: Hey, ladies and gentlemen, hey, this is Chicago and it's very big. Shaker, we gotta move, man. We gotta keep it going, man. We gotta wind it down, man.
2: Thanks, Danny.
5: Thanks,
3: all right.
14: I'll see y'all down the road, man.
5: Okay. Hey, you know, ladies and gentlemen, I'm telling you, this has been a blast. I could do so much more because in the 90 years of his life, probably about a good 80 of it has been directly dealing with coaching and basketball and things of that nature. It's a whole lot more on the table that we can get to, but you know, as time would have it, we're running out of time for this segment. But I have thoroughly enjoyed, Ron. I hope you really enjoyed us, you know, sharing your birthday with us.
2: Well, it's not that. I enjoy this is that much. I enjoy all your programs. As you know, I'm always a part of it, and I always call in because, like you said, in my time in Chicago, I coached or been around almost everybody that moved to Chicago in the basketball circle. So every time you have a guest on your program, that person knows me, and I know that person, so I always give them a shout-out.
5: Well, you know, with that, I got to say, you know, it can't end any more, any better than that, man. So on your 90th birthday, and I'm so glad we got you, if not on the day after, you know, which is your birthday was on
2: but
5: Sunday.
2: But still is not the show you promised me. You promised me that we were going to discuss with Tracy and all these people Will Chamberlain.
5: Hey, well, you know what? Stay here. Don't move. Don't move because we're going to get right there. This is Clyde Travis, and we'll be right back after this brief message.
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17: President Trump said he's aware of the arrests of five men near RAF Fairford, a British air base used by U.S. military.
18: The arrest in the U.K. was fantastic. They were looking to do big damage to our fort.
17: British police say the suspects were taken into custody on terrorism explosives-related suspicions after reports of suspicious vehicles approaching the base. Jackson County, Mississippi District Attorney Angela Myers McIlrath is defending the investigation into the death of Nolan Wells. The prosecutor says cell phone surveillance and GPS evidence were presented to a grand jury, which declined to issue any charges despite new claims from attorney Ben Crump's team about deleted data on Wells's phone. And the Obama Presidential Center says more than 175,000 people have visited the museum and special events since opening in Chicago in June. The Obama Foundation says visitors have come from all 50 states and 39 countries. Get BIN News Now on demand 24/7 on the iHeartRadio app. Here's Terry McCready.
19: President Trump rejecting Iran's proposal to reopen the Strait of Hormuz, telling reporters over the weekend they want to make a deal to open the strait immediately because they're losing so badly. Iranian Foreign Minister Abbas Araghchi was asked whether he trusted President Trump.
20: Well, we trust ourselves. We are ready for diplomacy. We are ready for war at the same time. They had tested us in both cases. They tested us in their aggression twice, and they are welcome if they want to test us once again.
19: Araghchi telling NBC's Meet the Press that they remain open for diplomacy. As the midterm elections are closing in, civil rights and voting advocacy groups are galvanizing for a nationwide campaign to ensure that a major demographic is being mobilized to vote on November 3rd, and that's black men. Pollster Mark Jones, zeroing in on the Lone Star State, said earlier this month that some Democrats fear that black turnout will not be as strong as it has been in the past.
21: Because there are no African-American candidates running for high-profile statewide offices in Texas.
19: DNAACP partnering with 100 Black Men of America, National Urban League, Black Man Vote, Woke Vote, and State of the People to launch National Black Man Voter Day. The goal is to mobilize 100,000 black men ahead of early voting. On October 24th, Dominic Whitehead, Chief of Field Membership Growth and Unit Sustainability at the NAACP, telling the GRIO that research commissioned by the NAACP and HIT strategy found that jobs and affordability are among top priorities for black men. The groups are also seeking to mobilize black men around the issue of voting rights following the U.S. Supreme Court's decision back in April that gutted the Voting Rights Act of 1965. An anonymous woman who accused Jay-Z of sexually assaulting her is recanting her story. Jane Doe said her claims were false in a legal declaration filed in New York just days ago. She said she has never met or spoken with the rapper, whose real name is Sean Carter. In a statement to CNN, she said, "My allegations that Sean Carter raped me or otherwise sexually assaulted me were false." Jane Doe first made her public claims against Carter in a lawsuit filed in December of 2024 against Carter and Sean Combs. Unlivable conditions. That's what many Sudanese are finding as they're returning to the capital, determined to rebuild their lives. They're without power, water, or even jobs. About 4 million people fled Khartoum after a war erupted between the army and a paramilitary force in 2023. About 3 million have returned since the army recaptured Khartoum last year. Fighting between the armed forces and rapid support forces is still raging in the Darfur, Kordofan, and Blue Nile regions, but the army is encouraging Khartoum residents to return, touting a renovated airport and renewed infrastructure. Stay informed, stay connected, and subscribe. Follow VIN News This Hour wherever you get your podcasts. I'm Terry McCready for the Black Information Network.
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0: Good evening, good evening, and welcome to WVON 1690 AM, The Talk of Chicago. I'm Clyde Travis, and I am your host. As always, I want to thank our guests, our callers, and the listening audience. Without you, this would not be possible. As I like to say, it's nothing better than us talking about us and having a place for us to do it. This is it. Here it is. And here we go on our iconic radio station. You're on with Clyde Travis and company. I'm going to continue to uplift the journey of our athletes. They've given us the time. They've given us the spot. So we're going to take full advantage, ride this wave, ride it till we can't ride it no more. Joining me tonight is my good friend Chris Pickett, who is the head boys basketball coach, assistant athletic director, English teacher, and at Kankakee High School. He's a former head basketball coach at CVS High School and is currently an IBCA executive board member. I love it when these guys come in and just say, hey, man, I want to sit in for a little while. So what I'm saying is, Cadillac, I got you on the agenda. You're coming. Tracy Abrams, I know you're trying to get here too, and a few others. I promise you, just trying to get you in where you fit in. And this is a special day we're having right now. It's kind of bittersweet, but you know, it's something that I needed done. You know, over the past few weeks, close to a month. First of all, I'll say, how you doing, Chris?
1: I'm doing well.
0: Sometimes I'm so used to you just being here and just going with the flow. Yeah. And when I say co-host, ladies and gentlemen, I tell him he was born for this. I mean, some people you have to train for. Some people are naturals. And I would say back in the day, Chris would have flowed into this quick, fast, and in a hurry, boy. And that's a sincere compliment on my part.
1: I appreciate that.
0: Man, I tell you, because I don't give up them compliments out too easy, man.
1: Right.
0: I'm old school. But, you know, we lost several legends with the passing of the great Gene Ford out of Crane High School, All-American, Western Michigan, all great. We lost another Chicago legend a little while back, Michael Tank Eversley out of South Shore, then on at Chicago State. And now we're losing another legend with the passing of, and I'm going to say this because I've watched this up close and personal again, the great Tim Bankston, a person that I've grown to know since he was in the eighth grade. He was an all-city, all-state basketball player at Simeon High School. He was coached by legendary coaches Bob Hambrick for varsity, the great George Stanton for Frostsoff, and assistant coach Bill Pops Alderson. Their team in 1984 was credited with changing the face of Chicago Public League basketball. And I say this affectionately. I will say, for certain prejudiced reasons, I would always say that was the greatest team in Chicago Public League basketball. Because before that, and we'll get into it, Public League basketball, and I was a part of the media and things of that nature, I was here. Hey, it's a three-ring circus. All they do is rip and run up and down the floor. I mean, they can't do anything else. They can't play discipline. And Hambrick and that crew in 84 came out with those big guards, Tim Bankston and Bobby Tribble, you know, with the rest of the great Benji Wilson, yeah, along with Rodney Hull and the group. And, man, they just, any kind of way they wanted it, they gave it to them.
1: Yeah, they did. They were a team that they always champion themselves on being able to play half-court basketball, right, and then also able to run. Whatever the opponent's weakness was, they tried to exploit it. And they had some depth
0: on
1: that team, too. So a lot of those guys went on to play college basketball and have solid careers. But, you know, at that time, that team, I was in eighth grade.
0: Wow. Okay.
1: And I'd watched them play at UIC. And it's one of those teams where you just looked at them and they didn't have any holes. There were no weaknesses in that team.
0: No weaknesses.
1: And the competition every year was king with Tracy Dillard and those guys.
0: Yeah, man. I mean, I'll tell you, that 80s, the 80s was the advent. I mean, don't get me wrong, anybody that played in the 50s, the 60s, and the 70s. But the 80s to me, when I, you know, and I'm saying this, I got here in 78, but when I watch the 80s, I give all credit that, because not only were there great players, but the new coaches came in. You know, you had the Bob Hambricks. You know, you had George Stanton, the Luther Bedford. I mean, Luther Bedford was already here. Mm-hmm. But who else? What are the, naturally, the Fat Man, you know, Landon. Landon. Yeah. And that's another person. If Hambrick was number one, then Sonny Cox was number one. I don't call them 1 and 1A because they both did it their way, and they those two guys right there changed it all and changed it up and made it just like it was supposed to be, man.
1: Yeah, they set the standards for Chicago public basketball.
0: And let me get back to Tim. He continued playing his basketball career after winning those state championships at Bradley University, then on to Loyola. He went on to become head boys basketball coach at Thornton Fractional North for 24 years, taking his team to regional and sectional championships. He was inducted into the Public League Basketball Coaches Association Hall of Fame in 2003 and the Illinois Basketball Coaches Association in 2004. The reason I know that because those were the same two classes that I was inducted into myself. He not only was a great player and coach, he was a mentor, community icon, father figure to many of the students and alumni at TF North. He was, and most of all, he'd like to probably say he was a true Simeon Wolverine. And one thing I enjoy, Chris, being here today is not only, you know, like I said, Chris was out of the Chicago Catholic League and like I said, a little, just a little before those guys, but Chris is also was an outstanding player over at Hales Franciscan, and you know, I always got to be careful when I say it, because I say Leo, he may punch me in my face. But, yeah, no, so I'm telling you, man. And you know what? I can go on and talk to you, but I want to offer the condolences to his family. We want to celebrate his life and the impact he had on Chicagoland basketball. Man, I knew the calls was going to start coming in quick, so we're going to kind of roll with the flow. Yeah, yeah. We got a call coming in from one of his former teammates at Loyola High School, another great All-Stater. I mean, at Loyola University, another great Chicagoland player, also played in the same conference, you know, that tenacious Red South. And I don't know if he's calling from Australia or whatever, because that would he went over in Australia and just literally tore the place up and made a great name for him. So let me bring him on. The great Andre Moore. What's happening, guy?
2: Hey, what's up? How y'all doing?
0: Man, we good, Dre. Man, like I said, man, we just want to come on and talk about our boy Tim Bankston and just give him his flowers and just talk about, man, the player, that the guy that we knew, the guy that, you know, did so much for so many people from his heart and things of that nature. I saw him. And also,
2: definitely.
0: And also, I know you can talk about him up close and personal because you were a senior when he was got to Loyola or something. So you know him as
2: right.
0: You know him. Just give us your little overview on Tim as a player, Tim as a person, personality wise, and just.
2: Oh man, he was a super cool young fella, man. He when he came to Loyola, he, like most of us, he had transferred in. We had a team full of transfers from other places. I think he had transferred from Bradley.
0: Right.
2: Bradley University. He came in and immediately gave us, a major push in the backcourt because of his, superior handles, you know.
0: Right.
2: That
0: right.
2: was a great thing. He was fun to watch, you know. He was box office. Box office, you know. I think about Duke and handling that rock. He was a big boy too. He's a big, you know, big boy for a guard.
0: Yeah. And see that was the thing that most people didn't understand, boy. 6'3"

0: Was it your mom? Somebody.
1: My mom's 80th.
0: Oh my!
1: My mom just turned 80. My mom had turned 80, and we celebrating that.
0: Okay.
1: Her 80th. Okay. God bless. You know, and
2: God bless.
1: So we just thank you very much, man.
0: Man, I tell her, you tell her. We said happy birthday. From WVON, Clyde Travis.
1: Most definitely.
0: Clyde Travis especially, man. You know, like I said, because I know she's proud of her baby boy. But getting back to that Loyola team and things of that nature, when you first saw Tim, what was your immediate impression that first time he took that ball on the court and you said, hey, we on to something right now?
1: Yeah, like I said, he bolstered our backcourt big time. Yeah, I'd already knew about him from the Red South, you know, because he was a bit younger than me, but I remember watching him in high school and all that. So I watched his progress over the years.
0: Okay,
1: I've always been impressed with the way he handled himself on and off the court.
0: Who else was on
1: that? Just like one of my former teammates, Jonnell Evans, who ended up becoming a great coach for Carver as well.
0: Right,
1: He took his skills, you know, to the next level, and I think he was coaching at one of the Thorne schools, the TF North, or one of them, was it TF North or
0: yeah,
1: TF South?
0: Yeah, he went TF North. He was at TF North, yeah. So, I mean,
1: So it's great to... He passed his skill set on to, you know, to the next generation. Like, you know, each one teach one. That's what it's all about.
0: That's what, hey, man, and you could, hey, look, man, I want to tell you, man, you just go ahead on with your continued success and the things that you always got a place in our hearts in Chicago, man. And vice versa. I got to catch you before you leave, man. You know, when are you pulling up?
1: I'm here to the 17th, so, We'll definitely get the mustard and catch up, man.
0: Hey, man, absolutely, man. Kangaroo City. hey, Dre, I appreciate it, man, because we got calls coming in here, man, but I just hearing something from
1: him. Man. Thanks for the rest in peace to Tim, and my condolences to his family and all his friends and everything.
0: Oh, man, thanks a lot, man.
2: Thanks for reaching out.
0: Great call. Hey,
1: my pleasure.
0: Man, that's the great Andre Moore out of Carver High School, All-State, all everything, and on to Loyola, and then on to the NBA. So, you know, like I said, Tim was a senior when Tim transferred over from.
2: Tim would have been a sophomore eligibility wise. He was a senior.
0: Would he have been? That's right, redshirt sophomore.
2: Redshirt sophomore.
0: Oh yeah, redshirt sophomore. Yeah, that's great. But here's a special call, ladies and gentlemen. You know what, Chris? When you plan on doing something one way, you got to be flexible. Because I had a funny feeling that this board was going to start lighting up and things of that name when people were called in. But this is a special call right now from somebody that knew Tim from the time he walked into Simeon, and he can give us some very. He's one of the great coaches ever in Chicago team. Is 1997 and 98 team were both city champions. That 98 team won the state championship with the likes of
2: Quentin Richardson. Cordell Henry.
0: Quentin Richardson, Cordell Henry, Dennis Gates.
2: current coach at Mizzou.
0: At Missouri. So
2: yeah, we had a team at CVS that year that battled them a lot.
0: Buddy.
2: We would have played them in the championship if we had not run into King and Leon Smith.
0: Hey, but George went over, man. He started at Simeon, and like I said, you know, that took them. I don't want to misspeak, but I think Tim was on his sophomore team, and then he went on and just started raising all sand. When he took over the reins at Whitney Young, turned them into one of the powerhouses, you know, not only in the state but in the country. So let's bring on one of the legendary coaches of Chicago and my close friend, George Stanton. What's up, George?
3: Hello.
0: Yeah, we're here, man. We're talking about you, man. I'm so glad. Like I said, I know you out in Vegas, man, at the family reunion.
2: Oh, wow.
0: He just got off the plane. So, hey, I appreciate you taking some time to come in and talk about Tim, you know, and just spreading some light on the player, how you interact with him and what you thought about him and things of that nature. So I'm going to turn it over to Chris, and I are going to turn this over to you, man, and just listen while you just tell the audience and share what you thought of Tim as a, not only as a person, but as a

0: player, that you coached?
1: Well, I was blessed. Tim was in my first group when I first started at Simeon to be a Frostoff coach. He was in the first group of freshmen who came in that year. He, Rodney Hull, and a bunch of other guys came in. And Tim was always a very aggressive player. He knew what he could do, and he didn't hesitate from doing it. I always saw him as a point guard. Bob Hambrick wanted him to play the small forward because small forward was a real important position in the Simeon basketball. And I kept trying to tell him he was the best point guard we had, but he said we need him at the point guard, so he played him at the point guard at first. And he did a good job. Tim could go to the basket like you wouldn't believe.
0: Yes.
1: I mean, yes. He could get to that bag. First of all, he was strong, very strong.
0: Yeah.
1: And he liked to be physical. The way they talk about physicality today.
0: Yeah.
1: He would have been perfect.
0: Yes, indeed.
1: He'd run into a person, didn't bother him at all.
0: Yeah.
1: He would rebound. He'd go to that basket hard. He could do all kind of things with that ball. He was doing all that little spin stuff and all that before it got popular to a lot of other people.
0: Right.
1: He would go in, he cuffed the ball, and he could spin it all kind of ways and score on people. He also, like I said, was a leader. And he believed in being aggressive, playing hard, and of course he coached the same way too when he coached. But we really knew, and Bob Hambrick liked him.
0: Yeah.
1: He had family members, Tim's family members played for him also.
0: Right.
1: And so knew of Tim already. And we had Rodney Hull and some other people. Tim was always the leader of the team.
0: And that's something else, George, when you got Rodney Hall, who went to Kansas, then came back and finished up at Chicago State. You had another great guard. I always say that was the best backcourt that doesn't get the respect that they have, because Bobby Tribble, who actually came to Simeon to play baseball.
2: Yeah, yeah. Where I know Bobby from baseball, Jackie Robinson.
0: Right. And then both of them were like 6'4".
2: Yeah, good size. That's what
0: 6'5" for high school and things of that nature. But when was the first time that you got wind of Tim as a player, George? I mean, did you bring him in, or did Hambrick bring him? How did he get there?
1: Well, no, Tim's uncle had played for Hambrick.
0: Okay, okay.
1: And so his uncle got him there. Sonny Cox was constantly trying to get him to transfer.
0: Yeah.
1: But because of the, Hambrick's relationship with the family, they say, oh, no, you're not going anywhere but Simeon if you play basketball. Now, if you go there, you can't play basketball.
0: Yeah.
1: So he didn't have a choice. But, he really grew to like playing there, at Simeon. He enjoyed it. And, again, he got when Bobby came, Triple came, they became a great one, too.
0: Right.
1: Tim didn't shoot a lot of jump shots. But he scored a lot.
0: Right.
1: He scored a lot.
0: Right.
1: I mean, he could go to that basket, he could finish. Well, and most people were afraid to get in his way. he went so hard. I mean, he would go so hard and fast at the basket. And he didn't care. It was like he didn't care if you got in the way or not. And he could cuff that ball and do all kind of spins with it and go up. And he'd go up strong, And so he was obviously a great player.
0: Were you surprised, George? Were you surprised, George, that he became? First of all, I'm going to ask you. Now, when you had him at the sophomore, did you all win the city championship, or did you all?
1: We came in second.
0: Okay.
1: Sophomore year, we played lead, but Bob Hamrick liked you to play a certain way, and we were beating Westinghouse, and he wanted us to hold the ball. He liked Hamrick liked to practice holding the ball and in, but we had a tall team, and we weren't as good at holding the ball as
0: the team. Yeah, okay.
2: So did he went in the passing game?
1: So what we would do, I didn't run the passing game.
2: Oh, you didn't run that?
1: I would go around and stuff. I could do the passing game some, but we would do it a little bit, and then we would score because we couldn't hold it that much because we had a lot of tall guys, so we didn't have a lot of ball handlers on the team.
0: Wow.
1: But we were winning the game, but Bob wanted us to win the way he wanted us to win.
0: Hey, that's everybody.
1: We were winning, and the last, like, 5 minutes of the game or less, he said we had to do it that way. Mm. And we lost our lead, and we ended up losing by 2 points to Westinghouse.
0: Wow. To show you how Chicago basketball is, Tim used to always talk about the two championships, the sophomore championship, like it was man, I was supposed to have this. Two of them. Right, Hey, Joy.
1: Well, he's right. We should have had it.
0: Hey, were you surprised? Were you surprised at him and how well he did in coaching?
1: No, I really wasn't, because he coached like he played.
0: Okay.
1: You had to be strong. You had to be physical, and you had to do hard.
0: Wow.
1: We worked, Simeon, we worked out a lot. The guys had to run, get in shape. Before the season started, we were running out. We ran outside and ran the parks, ran the, on the, out from Simeon all the way over to, all the way across.
0: I know y'all down by the Dan Ryan.
1: Past Dan Ryan. We went past Dan Ryan. Huh? And then come back, go further down and then come back. We did that every year. We had to do that. Everybody did it.
0: Wow.
1: You ran. So we were in shape.
0: All the time. Hey, George, we got so many of these phone calls coming in right now, man, but I just had to hear, from one of the legendary coaches and to show you how it was when you went over to Whitney Young. I mean, you created Whitney Young. I don't care what they say, it's synonymous with George the Great.
2: Oh, yeah, he started it off.
0: You started it off. That program, it should have your name on the floor, as far as I'm concerned. But we got to go, George, man. I really appreciate that, man, especially after that long 5 hour, 6 hour flight coming back, man. So, hey, I'll see you Wednesday. I got your name down there in case you want to go. in case you want to play Wednesday. All right, man. Got to go.
2: All right, coach.
0: All right, man. That's when I tell you that's one of the great Chicago legends. That is, and you talking about at his age, he still beat all of us playing golf. Hey, we got these calls coming in right now. Please wait, and I'm gonna take them as they come. We got another Simeon great who called in. This is another one. Matter of fact, this was just a little bit before Tim. This is probably the class that set it off. The great, another Loyola great, Andre Battle. What's happening, Dre?
3: What's up, Clyde?
0: Hey, man. I'm on here with Chris Pickett, man. Hey, man, we got to keep it short, man, because
3: I got to say is his condolences to, Tim and his family. And just to say about how this boy, he wasn't with them. He was with me. This boy played hard. And I'm going to say just a quick story. When I was coming, I was playing, Tim was still in high school. And I used to always try to come up there to play with the guys, from high school. I'm in college, work with them, work them out. And I had not been up there for a while with Tim. And I came up there with Tim. and played against him. And this dude was strong as hell. Yeah. I'm telling you, he was strong as hell. He wasn't no punk.
0: Yeah.
3: He never been no punk. He thought that he was better than everybody. He had no problem saying it either. He always, let me tell you his last thing about him. He used to always say, "Nigga, you can't play no damn basketball. I'm better than you." The confidence level that this man was, that I loved about him.
0: Hey,
3: but he played the game.
0: All right.
3: The game hard.
0: Hey, Dre, we appreciate it so much from a great Loyola, Simeon great, man. I'll be hitting you, man. Only reason I'm cutting it that short because we got so many of these calls coming. Hey, I love you, man. You take it easy, man. All right, that's another Simeon All American. Hey, all right, y'all remember, man. This is PG. Was it PG-13 on here right now. So I mean, we got to do a little bit
2: family show.
0: Yeah, family show. We got to do a little bit better. Let's go ahead on. Is this Dr. Reven Fellows? Hello.
4: Yes, sir.
0: Yes.
4: What's up, bro, Clyde?
0: Yeah, I'm doing well. Who am I speaking with?
4: This is Dr. Reven Fellows, the original 25 that raised Ben Wilson, that raised Trash.
0: Oh, yeah. Okay. Oh, okay. Hey.
4: At the end of the day,
0: yeah.
4: Let me give y'all the whole language from the elder of 67 years old that put the game in place from Bob Hamrick in fifth grade to go to Senior and put him in red. I'm gonna get the language right tonight.
0: Okay. Hey, look, man, I want to apologize because I couldn't catch the name. Please accept my humble apology, man.
4: Yeah, you all right?
0: Hey, I had you.
4: That's all right. Well, at the end of the day, I ain't going to stay on long. I want to give everybody a science from the elder. The original 25 is Ben Wilson, and the original 22 is Don Brandon, who raised Tim Basie, put Reed to play. So understand, Tim Basie got his cousin's jersey, who started a freshman sensation, Don Brandon, who raised Tim, who gave him the game. So he a gangster because of Don Brandon, Reven Fellows, at Dolphin Park. We take no prisoners.
0: Hey, man, much love to you, man. I can say it.
4: Let me wrap it up.
0: Go ahead.
4: Let's understand this. Tim and them came from Hamrick, guys out of fifth grade, to bring us to from St. Barbara to Chatham Y, freshman sophomore team, and Don was the only player to take varsity as a freshman, Hamrick allowed. So I just want to say, I ain't going to go through a lot of stuff, but let's understand. The DNA is Don Brandon, Reven Fellows, the Reven Don Show, and at the end of the day, Tim did what he did. He was a great brother. But we have to be respectful. This is what's deep. He died on the day that Ben Wilson was on as number one player in the nation.
0: Wow.
4: So you had Tim, you had Ben who died on November, and now his buddy died of violence. Simeon has a responsibility as me being an alumni, the champion by prevention. So we got to be careful when chicken come on the roost. We got to take a mantle. I'm the elder.
0: Okay.
4: I ain't gonna go too long.
0: Well, I know. Hey, look, I got about 20 calls on here, man, and you got yours in, and I'm not trying to.
4: So when y'all get ready, you understand, we're gonna do a prayer vigil, but ain't no Tim Banks, ain't no Trash, ain't no Ben Wilson without Don Brandon and the Reven Don Show. Love you, but we got some spiritual work to do because it's coming back to our doorstep.
0: I got you, man. That's another one. All right, man. Like I said, we got to come on. All right. Hey, we got another guy up close and personal. We've known him since he was a young fella as well. This is one of man, I'm getting choked up here, man, Chris. Man, yeah. This is one of Tim's closest friends, you know, in the world. You know, you see, they like, I call them freaking frat.
2: Freaking frat.
0: Yeah.
2: To this day, they were hanging out. Trash was supporting Tim through his coaching journey. Trash was, you know, I live by Jesse Owens Park. We got a field house over there. They both over there officiating games together.
0: Yeah.
2: They grew up playing grammar school ball together. Trash went to Simeon because of Tim. And so Sean Wright is here.
0: And so, hey, man, what's happening there, Sean?
5: Hey, how you doing?
0: Man, we good, man. Like I said, I know you can give it to us up close and personal. I just had to do this, man, because of what I thought about Tim. And I tell you a little quick story on this. When I first saw him in the eighth grade, you know, and just coming to Chicago good, I said, man, if this ain't a he was playing baseball. Mm-hmm. I said, if this ain't a three sport, he was in eighth grade. I said, man, this is somebody's three sport athlete, all American right here. And man, when as I followed his career, and then he went to Simeon, he stuck with the basketball thing.
5: He played baseball in Chatham Pee Wee League.
0: Yeah, huh? I'm telling you, I know that. That's when I first saw him. I said, boy, he hit the ball.
5: Chatham
0: I said,
5: Pee Wee League.
0: And they told, I said, man, this boy's a ringer, man. He ain't no eighth grade. Right. Hey, Jazz, you go ahead. Hey, ladies and gentlemen, this is a nickname, an affectionate nickname.
2: Yeah, right.
0: You know, so we want people who don't know, who are not from Chicago and don't understand. This is he's been affectionately known this since he was a short.
2: The trash man.
0: The trash man. So let's go ahead on, man, and bring him on. Sean, go ahead on, man. Give it to us about your boy.
6: Man, first of all, not with no disrespect to no one, that's my brother.
0: Yeah, I got
6: always had him in, raised me, stayed in the same house. We've been together my entire life. A thing about Tim is he's always been a leader since we was a very young age. He's a year older than me, but, you know, it was not hard to follow close to greatness. You understand what I mean? It was just meant to be. Baseball was actually my first love, and basketball was his. So we counted far by him playing my sport, and I promised to learn to play his. And solely, he taught me to play this game day by day, day by day, day by day. He taught me to conquer the game and grow in this game a lot, like he did a lot of kids. He got hundreds and hundreds and hundreds of kids that come to TF North,
0: right?
6: Come to the community centers, Cal City, Chicago, the Southeast Side. I mean, if you reached out to him, he was going to reach back and come put his insight in and help the programs to be successful. He once told me, if we saved just one kid, it was worth it.
2: I like that. Right. I like that. Yeah. What a lot of people trash is, a lot of people focus on Tim's career at, you know, at Simeon and Bradley and Loyola. But one of the things that impressed me, especially being at TF North, which is the demographics of TF North is totally different than the rest of the conference.
0: Well, okay.
2: if you get what I'm saying,
0: yeah, I got.
2: And Tim is a well respected person in that community. And he, how many years was he there, Trash?
0: 24.
2: At 24, TF North. Okay.
0: 20. Okay. Okay.
2: So he's seen all kind of graduating classes.
6: You know, he started out as a freshman and sophomore.
0: Right. Right. You know, okay. That was 24
6: Under Rick. He was under Rick.
0: Yeah.
6: And Rick as they groomed and moved him up. He became the head coach. Rick moved on. They stayed best friends. You know, that was his mentor, too, as a coach. He always talked about that. The leadership between Rick and Bob Hamrick just taught him that, you know, staying and helping and being there for the kids would be more than any professional career or anything. This is the professor. So saving your own children and helping them out, making sure that they get to college and having the same experience that he was fortunate to have.
0: Right.
6: Now, Tim was an awesome athlete, but more of an awesome person.
0: Yeah.
6: And more of an awesome brother.
0: Man, I'm gonna tell you something. I had both of my niece were his little team managers, man. I mean, when they found out about it, and they're doing exceptionally well. One is in L.A., the other one's is in Atlanta. They're in the media segment, and both of them, man, they were devastated. You know, when they heard it, that's what he meant. He was almost like a second father to them.
2: You real know, influential so, in that
0: real
2: community.
0: Influential in that community. And like I said, I know if there's nobody, like you said, I can honestly say I misspoke when I said close, tight, friend, because y'all were brothers. Mm-hmm. I mean, y'all, every sense of the word.
2: To this
6: hey,
2: day.
6: I'll tell you what, man, for sure. To be great, you have to have great people around you. And Lorna Bankston is a great person.
0: Lorna, all,
6: You can't do none of the things inside of a household without the whole house being a part of it. Miss Bankston is just as awesome as her husband.
0: Yeah.
6: Not more awesome because she holds him together. Always takes a village. And I just wanted to take time to say that. Everybody's talking about how great Tim is. Tim had a supporting cast out of this world.
0: Yes, yes.
6: He had sisters and brothers and a family that loved him to death. And it wasn't by mistake that he was raised to be the way that he is. And he instilled it in a lot of young men out there and a lot of young ladies. I know for a fact that when I visit the campus of TF North for the last 20-plus years, you know, I was allowed to just touch kids and train them. And when they see me, it's just, you know, it was a real family thing. I've took trips with the kids out of town. I've helped kids get into college from there. When they wasn't recruited, we found a way, just grounding through everything. We reach out to Sonny Parker. Sonny Parker come help us with the youth leagues on the east side. Everybody wonder, why would Sonny be outside in the danger like that? Sonny told me also, how can it be dangerous? I got to support you and Tim because you guys are supporting what we should be about. Yes. I heard Mr. Weaving fellas over there saying who would make who and what would make what. I can remember the day that I brought Ben Wilson home and introduced him to my brother. Ben Wilson was headed to Mendel Catholic High School, and I was headed to Simeon. We played together in eighth grade. Me and Benji was graduating. We were going separate ways. He was going to Mendel. I was going to Simeon. And Tim had this awesome idea. Tomorrow when you come to Simeon practice after eighth grade, bring him with you. I started bringing him every day. But nobody would take the weight for bringing him. So Bob Heinrich and Coach Stanton called me in their office and sat me down. Hey, come up here right now, right after practice at Morgan Grammar School. I said, yes, sir, Coach. He said, if you bring another stray in my gym, I'm going to kick your ass out, too. That stray happened to be the number one player in America.
0: Hey, you know what? It's so many.
6: No one talks about that. No recruiting. Nobody knew. Put the stories. I was going to do this. Don Wright brought Ben Wilson, his best friend from Ruggles Grammar School, into Simeon Vocational, where he blossomed to be the best player in the world. How it happened. No other way around it. Nobody can tell no other stories. Coach Stanton is alive. He know that. That's the truth. I know that it's the truth, Bob. Everyone knows it's the truth. Me and Bob Hammack, until the day he died, remain with the same relationship that we had since I've been in sixth grade. Terry Sampson, who also played at Simeon, was my best friend. We were recruiting by Simeon since we was in sixth grade. We knew where we were going. I played at Sabaro also. I transferred for 1 year to play at Ruggles Grammar School on 79th and Calumet with Ben Wilson. He asked me to come over. It was our eighth grade year. We teamed up. Things went pretty good. It was awesome. We came into Simeon in a hell of a recruiting
0: draft. Hey, Trash, we're going to do a part two on this, man, because like I said, it's
2: a deep CPS story.
0: It's deep. But we got a couple more, and we on the clock, man.
2: Appreciate you, Trav.
0: Hey, we appreciate you calling in.
6: I want to say this to both of you guys, Trav. I'm glad you guys have me, man. Tim, I love you, man. You know that, man. We're going to keep your legacy forever going throughout the entire nation. Your nephew, Deshaun V, today told me to tell you he loves you, man. In spite of all the things he's going through, you know your relationship remains in the high clouds. And we love you to death, man. And thanks, Trav, for doing this.
0: I got you. Tell Lorna I said, man, I haven't stopped praying.
6: Little Timmy,
0: all right, bro.
6: Little Tim, hold your head high, man. Your father's a legend.
0: All right, man. No, Tim, same thing, man. Please give us our condolences here.
2: Yeah.
0: Got to roll, Trash, man. Appreciate you giving us. Like, man, look, I'm telling you, I knew this. I had a whole litany of stuff I wanted to do, but we got to get another one of the Simeon greats on here right now. And Steve, you're up next. Don't pull out of them. If not, we're going to roll it over to the next segment. I know you'll be there with us. This is another one of the Simeon greats that was on that 84 team. That's been name has been mentioned. He is also the the chief of the public school, Proviso Township Public Schools, and one of the great players in Chicago. Started out at the University of Kansas, then on to Chicago State. Has been a pillar in the community and has done so many great things. And right now, you know, we just want to bring him on so he can give us another bird's eye view of his former teammate and good friend. This is Rodney Hall. Rodney, what's up? Welcome, man.
7: Hey, Clark.
0: Hey, man. I'm on. I got Chris Pickett on here too, man. And we just, like I said, man, it's nothing like getting it from the bird's eye view. And you were on that 84 team. I keep missing. Who was the fifth person? I got you. I got you, Bobby Triple, Tim. and Benji Nashley. Who was the other guy?
7: Kenny Allen.
0: Kenny Allen. Okay. Hey, Kenny, I apologize immensely because it was racking my brain. But go ahead on, man. Give us your thought process, because you and Tim basically almost could have played. You played, both of y'all were brought up to play sophomore, and Tim decided he wanted to go back down on the sophomore team, and you stayed up, as I remember. But tell us about you know what you feel about Tim and how you know just give us your Timisms.
7: Yeah, so me and Tim were incoming freshmen. We played on a Simeon team coming out of eighth grade at South Shore YMCA. We was playing over there. I guess it was our first, you know, taste of high school basketball, and it was a Broshaw League that they had over there, and we were playing against, you know, Southside teams, and we played over there maybe once or twice a week. But, you know, coming out of eighth grade and then moving up to that next level and, you know, just learning to play at that level, at that speed in high school, you know, it was a learning experience for both of us.
0: Right.
7: Because both of us was probably coming in with raw talent and probably been stars at our elementary schools. And, you know, Tim went to Sabarbaro, and, you know, I went to Daniel Hill Williams, which was down there on the low end.
0: Okay.
7: And, you know, Tim was out there from over there on 86 and Ingleside.
0: Right.
7: And so, you know, just going over there and going over there on 71st Street to the Y and playing against all those teams.
0: Right.
7: Is where we got our first taste of competition. So, you know, we had to adjust to it. And I remember, you know, we played a lot of games. We were not very good. We lost a lot of games. But it was our first, you know, time putting on a Simeon jersey and playing and just starting the school year as incoming freshmen. You know, I just remember us, you know, being excited about being in high school, being 13 and 14-year-old freshmen.
0: Right. Yeah.
7: So, you know, if that was our beginning, you know, we had a horrible freshman year. Horrible.
0: And then let me ask you this, Rodney. When did you all realize that team was special?
7: Well, if I speed ahead a couple years, a couple things happened. So our junior year, Tim played small forward.
0: Okay.
7: And I was playing the four. Laurent Crawford was playing the five. I think Steve Rice was at the two, and somebody else was at the one. And we just, you know, we won 20 games, but we lost in the quarterfinals of the city.
0: Okay.
7: And then, you know, Benji was still down there on the sophomore team. And Laurent Crawford was the center. And so, after the season that summer, Laurent transferred.
0: Right. Went to King High School. Right.
7: And that summer, Hambrick, you know, we went to all the camps went to the Nike All-American camp.
0: Wow. Okay.
7: And, you know, we came back and, you know, Hambrick moved Tim to the one. Benji moved up. And I think the lineup was, you know, that lineup that you just mentioned with me, Benji, Tim, Kenny, and Bobby. You know, we won the summer league. We won two summer leagues that summer. So every team we lost to junior year,
0: right,
7: we beat senior year.
0: Right. I mean, in that senior year, it was only one loss on that team, and that was that crazy game over at Farragut, right?
7: If you want to count that as a loss.
0: Henry went through his deathbed trying to get that game overturned, man. Yeah. That was, yeah, I was at that game. That was a mess, you know what I mean? But you know what, Rodney, what is your position now? I know I flooded over it, but I mean, you were.
7: No, I mean, you said it. I'm a district chief out there in Proviso after doing 26 years as a principal, got promoted. And so, you know, just running operations in multiple areas in three high schools.
0: Oh, okay. Yeah. I tell you, well, you always was one of those guys that upward mobility was tough, as tough as nails, man. I just appreciate you calling in and just going up, because people just don't realize. I always kid you guys and say that to me, you know, that team that you have right there, it changed the face of public league basketball. That's all I want to say to anybody. Yeah. You know, and it's like I said, you could arguably say what team is the better, but I said the team that had the most impact was that team. And then I'll say, you know, maybe one of the King teams, you know, that I probably say the King team that didn't win. It probably was their best team.
7: Well, you know, I love Landon Cox, and I love all my brothers from King. But everybody at Simeon was homegrown. And I hope some of them on the line.
0: Yeah. Oh, yeah. Oh, they going to be. I guarantee you, wait till the next segment. None of them, Tracy. I know they're going to be coming back at you, man.
7: Tracy, so, you know, the thing about it, Tracy, you know, like me and Tim and them met Tracy Dildy. That summer I was telling you about, Tracy was a year behind us.
0: Okay. All right. That's right. He came out in 85. Hey, you know what?
7: Tracy and his cousin, Cubby Dildy,
2: I guess,
7: was mainstays up there at their South Shore Y.
2: Yeah, that was their Y.
0: That was their Y. Hey, Rodney.
7: The King might have been cheating in because they were playing high school ball while they were in their
0: grade. Hey, man. We got to go, boy. Hey, look, man, I love you, man. I'll be calling you because we're going to do a Public League, Catholic League, Chicago roundup pretty soon, man. Thanks, Rodney. Nothing like talking to you, boy. I'll be talking.
7: All right,
0: man. I'll talk to you later on. Hey, that was the great Rodney Hall. And I'll be right back along with Chris Pickett after this brief message.
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9: Here's BIN News Now. President Trump said he's aware of the arrest of five men near RAF Fairford, a British air base used by U.S. military.
10: The arrest in the U.K. was fantastic. They were looking to do big damage to our port.
9: British police say the suspects were taken into custody on terrorism explosives-related suspicions after reports of suspicious vehicles approaching the base. Jackson County, Mississippi District Attorney Angela Myers McIlrath is defending the investigation into the death of Nolan Wells. The prosecutor says cell phone surveillance and GPS evidence were presented to a grand jury, which declined to issue any charges despite new claims from attorney Ben Crump's team about deleted data on Wells's phone. And the Obama Presidential Center says more than 175,000 people have visited the museum and special events since opening in Chicago in June. The Obama Foundation says visitors have come from all 50 states and 39 countries. Get BIN News Now on demand 24/7 on the iHeartRadio app. Here's Terry McCready.
11: President Trump rejecting Iran's proposal to reopen the Strait of Hormuz, telling reporters over the weekend they want to make a deal to open the strait immediately because they're losing so badly. Iranian Foreign Minister Abbas Araghchi was asked whether he trusted President Trump.
12: Well, we trust ourselves. We are ready for diplomacy. We are ready for war at the same time. They have tested us in both cases. They tested us in their aggression twice, and they are welcome if they want to test us once again.
11: Araghchi telling NBC's Meet the Press that they remain open for diplomacy. As the midterm elections are closing in, civil rights and voting advocacy groups are galvanizing for a nationwide campaign to ensure that a major demographic is being mobilized to vote on November 3rd, and that's black men. Pollster Mark Jones, zeroing in on the Lone Star State, said earlier this month that some Democrats fear that black turnout will not be as strong as it has been in the past.
13: Because there are no African-American candidates running for high-profile statewide offices in Texas.
11: DNAACP partnering with 100 Black Men of America, National Urban League, Black Men Vote, Woke Vote, and State of the People to launch National Black Man Voter Day. The goal is to mobilize 100,000 black men ahead of early voting. On October 24th, Dominic Whitehead, Chief of Field Membership Growth and Unit Sustainability at the NAACP, telling the GRIO that research commissioned by the NAACP and HIT strategy found that jobs and affordability are among top priorities for black men. The groups are also seeking to mobilize black men around the issue of voting rights following the U.S. Supreme Court's decision back in April that gutted the Voting Rights Act of 1965. An anonymous woman who accused Jay-Z of sexually assaulting her is recanting her story. Jane Doe said her claims were false in a legal declaration filed in New York just days ago. She said she has never met or spoken with the rapper, whose real name is Sean Carter. In a statement to CNN, she said, "My allegations that Sean Carter raped me or otherwise sexually assaulted me were false." Jane Doe first made her public claims against Carter in a lawsuit filed in December of 2024 against Carter and Sean Combs. Unlivable conditions. That's what many Sudanese are finding as they're returning to the capital, determined to rebuild their lives. They're without power, water, or even jobs. About 4 million people fled Khartoum after a war erupted between the army and a paramilitary force in 2023. About 3 million have returned since the army recaptured Khartoum last year. Fighting between the armed forces and rapid support forces is still raging in the Darfur, Kordofan, and Blue Nile regions, but the army is encouraging Khartoum residents to return, touting a renovated airport and renewed infrastructure. Stay informed, stay connected, and subscribe. Follow VIN News This Hour wherever you get your podcasts. I'm Terry McCready for the Black Information Network.
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27: Well, all right. Star Child, Citizens of the Universe, recording.

0: right, man. We had to take a big wind down, man. Sometimes they get intense out here, boy. What you think, Chris?
1: Yeah, that was a good one. That was you know, and as we transition into the next segment, we talked a lot about the good stuff that Tim did athletically. We talked about the good things that he did for the community at TF North, Calumet City,
0: yeah,
1: and the impact that he had on a lot of people. And one of the people who he contacted, that he came in contact with at an early age, that has a lot of knowledge of Tim and his background story, was one of the first people from CPS who went out to the suburbs and had some traction on the official side, and that's Steve Alexander.
0: Yeah,
1: so Steve is joining
0: us
1: right now from the great south suburbs of Chicago. Steve?
0: Yeah, Steve had, like I said, you're talking about a guy who not only was a Hall of Fame official,
1: right,
0: you know, he's a outstanding volleyball coach. Not only outstanding volleyball coach, but he actually get down on that martial arts tip, you know.
1: What?
0: Hey, man, don't let that look fool you. You know, he look all calm and
1: Steve
0: peaceful.
1: Steve said, I'm going to give you a tech, but if you get out of hand, I'm going to pull his black belt.
0: Yeah,
1: out.
0: You know, I was always wondering why when somebody raised up on Steve, man,
1: looked so calm.
0: Yeah, he looked so calm and collected. But I also understand, hey, Steve, you kind of grew up with Tim a little bit. Not grew up with him. He was, you know, you were ahead of him. But you could don't need to go into it much. But maybe you can just give us a little quick backdrop before we go into our next segment, you know, about
2: I watched Tim when he played over at Dolphin Park, him and Trash.
0: Okay.
2: And Ben. And there was some legendary games over there. It was a lot of men's teams that couldn't deal with them cats over there.
0: Hey, man.
2: But as Pickett was saying, you know, I came out to the south suburbs, and when I first came out here, the TF North, TF South game, we called it the hillbilly game because it was a whole bunch of white kids that played football.
0: Right.
2: And they were big football players, and we learned about calling screens on that game.
0: I caught a couple of them.
2: But then when Tim took over, oh my goodness, he changed that program around for much better. He got some ballers in there. Tim is one of the best at adjusting during the game.
1: Yeah.
2: You know, he was very aggressive to us.
0: Right.
2: And there were a lot of referees who really didn't know how to handle the aggression. But then there was those that really didn't pay much attention to what he was doing. He had a very bad habit. Dickie, you remember when the coach's box was only 3 feet wide?
1: Yep.
2: He had a very bad habit of going to the end of the bench to that water fountain and talking to you while he was down there. You know, you can hear Tim's voice from Cal City to Kankakee.
1: Yeah.
2: He was that loud.
0: Yeah.
2: And, you know, those of us that knew him would say, man, if you don't get your behind back in that box, you got a problem.
0: Yeah.
2: And then they moved the box to the baseline.
1: So he can go get water naturally now.
2: Now you can go get water and say what you're going to say now.
0: hey, hold on. Hey, Steve. You know, and also we forgot. You know, our producer Dante Jones was an assistant coach at Thornwood, so
1: right.
0: He had
1: right
0: a,
1: up the road.
0: So he was learning some on the job training, riding rounds with some good cats, man, on both sides of the fence. You know, I was surprised, but look, we got to move it into our other segment. We can kind of segue. But
1: there's one thing I want to add to what Steve was talking about. Like when you watch TF North's game, a lot of those officials kind of mistook the fact that Tim was a competitor. It was never nothing
2: Correct.
1: Personal when he was in that mode.
0: Yeah.
1: But another
0: Correct.
1: Thing about, as you said, he changed the way that TF North's team looked.
0: Look, yeah.
1: TF North Correct. Is one of those schools, and this is the blessing of hiring somebody like Tim as the basketball coach.
2: Yes,
1: TF
2: sir.
1: North is one of those schools, and there are a lot of them in the south suburbs that looked a lot different years ago. But Yeah. African Americans were not being given a fair opportunity to play on those teams doing tryouts. A lot of them would get cut, or they would walk in the halls and they considered undesirables. Tim gave them a chance. So eventually, those players, because those kids were already in TF North.
0: Right.
1: They were in that school. They just weren't given the opportunity to play ball.
2: They weren't given
1: Tim didn't have to go to the city and steal a lot of players and do all that stuff that people thought. They were already in school.
0: Did you know what's so funny? Right. Man, I went one of the last segment. And we can go into this too, kind of segue. Steve, stay on with us, man. You know,
2: I will.
0: It was one of those things where now that we got him on the phone, hey Tracy, what do you think about that dig that Rodney Hall pulled on? Were you listening to the last segment?
3: You know I was listening, but guess what?
2: hey, guess what? I'm not giving any credence to it. This ain't about. This is all about a tribute to one of Chicago's finest.
0: Right.
2: And I can't believe we're having a show. on a serious note, I can't believe we're having a show where we are paying tribute to Tim. Like me and Tim call often and talk trash to each other.
0: Yeah.
2: And so this is still kind of hard that we are having this type of show.
0: Yeah, yeah.
2: Because, I kept promising him, man, I'm going to get up there. I'll be on that boat. I'm going to come. I'm going to be on the boat.
0: Yeah.
2: And so this is still surreal to me that, man, I'm still thinking that I'm dreaming.
0: Yeah. Well, you know what? Because when I first got the message, the call, I was like, I said, I just talked to him a little while ago. You know?
2: Because
0: it was always the same thing about that. And one thing that I always appreciate, I'm going to tell you one thing that went unnoticed with a lot of people that I will always, and we're going to move on, is what he did for Jamie Brandon.
1: Mm-hmm.
0: You know, and that was something, Jamie probably was a person that had lost all semblance, in my opinion, of confidence
1: himself
0: in himself, and was kind of like looking. I mean, people are talking about. I hear people saying, "Man, this dude was the best player in Chicago."
1: So they were in our conference. I mean, not out of conference. I invited TF North to our Kankakee Holiday Tournament last year. It was their first year, Clyde, and the team came in. And I told our players, I said, "Look at their head coach." One of the best high school basketball players to come out of Chicago Public League, Simeon Bradley Loyola. And I said, the assistant coach was a top 10 player in America. And they like, oh, get out of here. Is that before the 3-point line? And like, you know how kids are these days. But Jamie is going to take this one hard.
0: Yeah.
1: Because Tim gave him an olive branch and looked out for him.
0: And that was one of the things he said to me.
2: There were a number of people Tim did that for.
0: Yeah.
2: Hillcrest has a big-time summer league, and one of the kids, Jamie was trying to give one of the kids some information about playing point guard. And the kid was blowing him off. And Tim said, you don't know who this dude is? He said he can't be that good. He a coach.
0: Wow.
2: So Tim told him, okay, you ain't going to play until you learn who this dude is.
0: Wow.
2: So the dude went to a guy, and everybody, he said, who is that guy right there? Oh, that's Jamie Brandon. He's one of the best guards to come out of the state of Illinois ever.
0: Ever. When you talk about There are levels to how I rate people, who was the best, who was this. Yeah. I would say one of the top five imposing players that ever played, that ever laced them up, was Jamie Brandon. And when Jamie stepped on the court, you knew you were getting buckets. Mm. You know, you had a certain fear in your – I seen it up close and personal. It was like a genuine – I saw him as a sophomore on the west side, and Jamie didn't do a lot of talking.
1: No.
0: But it was the utmost respect, because it was no jaw jacket. You had Jamie on one side and Johnny Selby on the other. But, hey, man, I can tell you.
3: But Graham, that goes to show again. That's a tribute to
2: Jamie. Excuse me, Tracy. That was biggest thing about Jamie. He didn't do a lot of talking, but Tim brought that out of.
0: And
2: helped a lot of kids that came through TF North.
0: Man, that's cool. Hey, look here, man. We got another person. We're gonna hold him up. we got so much stuff on the thing and things of that nature, in terms of sometimes things morph, you know, in the different things. So, man, I don't want to get all caught up on it, but I'm going to bring Wolf Nelson on real quick, and then we're going to get to whatever y'all want, whatever way y'all want to roll, man, because I had no idea it was going to take off like this, man. Wolf, come on, man. Give it to us quick, man.
4: What's happening, man? Definitely, man, condolences to the family, man. And I'm gonna be like Tracy and whatnot. I let that first hour slide. If it's somebody 40 years later, it ain't about that.
0: Yeah, you're right. Yeah.
4: Yeah. What kind of person he is. I mean, I love the guy, man. The guy, I seen him in high school. You know when I saw him. I saw him in high school. And all the way throughout, and watched his high school teams and stuff, in the way he transformed that program.
0: Right.
4: I mean, he was a good man. He set that Bob Hamrick thing up. I jumped in it and was loving it every year. Being with those guys and seeing what he did. Appreciate it, man. Right. But you guys go ahead on, and I'm gonna continue to listen, man.
0: Well,
4: I'm just back.
0: Well, let me tell you, ladies and gentlemen, that was his call. Sometimes I forget that, you know, everybody doesn't know these people by names. We got people from cross country. That is William Wolf Nelson, the legendary coach from Farragut High School, coach none other than Kevin Garnett, Ronnie Fields, Michael Wright. And I'm just going to stop right there because I can go on for about 7 or 8 more.
4: Let's finish up the segment, man.
0: All right, let's go. Hey, Chris, we want to start off, man. Where we want to go with this,
1: Tracy? So you, I'm sure, well versed on this. I'm at home the other day, and I get a text message from Lincoln Williams down in Illinois, and he said, "Hey, coach, do you know that AJ is trying to get a fifth year? AJ Storr is the player who played for me back in Kankakee."
5: And he got it.
1: And so wow. A new injunction came in that the kids from the class of 2022, if they didn't get drafted to the NBA and didn't want to claim to stay in the NBA draft or whatever contract that they were issued, have fought to try to get a fifth year back.
0: Why?
1: Because of that money.
0: Man, see, come on.
5: It's the NIL. It's the NIL.
0: I don't. NIL.
1: So what's happening is, Clyde, is the fact that a lot of these guys didn't get drafted. Now, they were good college players, but they weren't good enough to get drafted or stick with an NBA team. So now they're weighing their options. Should I go to Europe? Should I go to the G League? Or go back to college and make more money than they would in one of those looks?
5: So, either way, exactly. They're going to make more money. So they're doing the right thing.
1: And I think
5: it's just their picture. Don't be surprised, because you know I put my waiver in.
1: Yeah. That guy has eligibility left.
5: I'm still waiting to get back.
1: Give me about 3 months to get in shape.
0: Y'all talking about 3 years. Mike, let me ask you.
5: I got at least 17 games left.
0: Mike, let me ask you a question. Is it like that in football as well?
6: No. Football, you got to come out now. You know, you can. It's not an age group. It's really your number of years that you've been in college for football. You got to do the 3 years.
0: Okay.
6: You can do 4. Some guys go to the military and come back that didn't finish college. So they're eligible to play. We had a guy, remember back in the day, Big Willie from Texas. He was 27, 28 years old.
0: Man.
6: But he left that sophomore year. And he never did finish up his schooling. So that's how it works in football.
0: Hey, you know what? Hold on, ladies and gentlemen. I got to introduce, you know, my guest, because we just transitioned into something else. I mean, like I said, most of you all know him who religiously listen to the show. People crack me up when I'd be surprised at just the feedback that I get from the show. But we got some of the Chicago legends on the show right now. Tracy Dilty was the All-City at King High School. That's why he was talking about that eligibility, because he was a straight-up All-State baller. Matter of fact, he was in that time period with Tim Banks and Benji Wilson, Rodney Hall, and that group. You know, so went on becoming head men's basketball coach at Chicago State. That was Mike Holmes that we just finished talking to. He was All Catholic League, All American, and All Catholic League Player of the Year football at Leo High School, All Big Ten at Illinois.
1: Got that window open.
0: Hey, Mike, somebody's driving, man. That
6: Yeah, that's me.
0: Yeah, hey, okay, Mike. Yeah, man. That was you. And like I said, man, we got Chris Pickett right here, man. Who's superlatives. You know, I read earlier. Like I said, you know, we just enjoy what we're doing, poking fun. I love it when people just come in and sit in at the station and things of that nature. Appreciate you, Steve. Just join in with us. You know, you can take it. Hey, you know what? I'm gonna turn this.

0: And you know, we all talk about, man, how most of the guys let sports use sports and didn't let sports use them. And then,
1: and then
0: that is significant if the people knew some of the backgrounds of the guys. I mean, humble backgrounds of the guys on this show who have gone on to become pillars of the community, who have become Hall of Famers in their given disciplines and things of that nature, and who are revered in Chicago. And, you know, for some reason, this is one of the reasons, I'm telling you, this is one of the reasons why I hate this NIL thing. And not for the fact, I think all things in course, but I think it's going outside of the box that it was intended for, and that it stifles the people coming up,
2: right?
0: Yeah. So you know, so we putting the clamps on one group that needs the elevation for another group that had an opportunity.
2: Stagnation.
0: Elevation versus stagnation. Yeah. And you know, some people think I say that I'm, you know, throwing sand on it, but I don't look at it this way.
2: No, that's a legitimate gripe, because you go, you're 23, 24 years old, and you have exhausted, quote unquote, your eligibility. And now you have 18, 19-year-olds who are coming in wanting their opportunity.
0: And they can't get in.
2: So I think what the class of 22 did is they looked around and they saw that other people were given a fifth-year option. They wanted to be grandfathered in. So they went. They got a lawyer. The lawyer went, I believe it was Colorado. They got an injunction, and they're trying to flip the script. But what that judge did say is, now, if you're going to be giving your fifth year, she forgot to mention that you can't get in the portal. So if you went to St. Louis University in your fourth year, you got to go back there. Now, what if I go back to St. Louis University and all of the scholarships are filled because you can't redshirt with this new 5-5? So they can't redshirt the current freshman. So now you kind of stuck like Chuck at that point.
0: Well, what about this player? Did anybody notice this player? I forgot. He was in one of those Midwest things where he went home for his mother's funeral, and they dismissed him from the team. And then they made it so that they not only put him off the team, but they prevented him from going anywhere else. Yeah. So I mean,
2: was a football player.
0: It was a football player. I forgot I don't know if Mike, you may be privy to that one. I thought that was, you know, university's playing dirty and think about that. Mike, why we got you, man? Mike, it's getting close to that historic date at Chicago State, isn't it?
3: Yeah, they're out there practicing and. It's going to be interesting to see. This is going to be they're just getting in equipment, so it's going to be interesting to see what they look like when they start scrimmaging. And, you know, you can't afford to get anybody hurt right before the season, but the fact that they didn't really have a spring ball, they got to really bust some heads to see what they really got. So it's going to be interesting.
0: Man.
3: You know, the way they went about it, the way the university, you know, put it out there, decided to have a season this year. I mean, it's a good thing because they want to compete in the conference the following year, but it's going to be a challenge.
2: Yeah, we had one of our athletes from Kankakee.
3: Players they brought in respond.
2: Yeah, one of our players from Kankakee is there now, and he said the fall camp has been the most rigorous thing he's ever done athletically. So that's a good sign that they're putting the guys through the test.
0: Wow, man. And so we got to get them on, Mike. You know, we definitely got to get them on, and so they can run us through the
2: promote
0: gamut.
2: Promote that,
0: and because like I said, I want to be there for the first game just from the historic value.
2: And I like the schedule too.
0: Yeah. You saw it?
2: Yeah.
0: Oh, man.
2: I said, I'll get it to you.
0: Man, I didn't even – I know that – I was just going to take it as it come and things of that nature. Oh, a little bit of basketball, y'all. Which one to do? The basketball, you want to go football? We can go basketball right now, you know, with the GOAT conversation. You know, we're going to try to stay out of the GOAT conversation other than the fact that then he's going on another team, you know.
2: Where's he going? To Philadelphia, right?
0: He's going to Philly. So does that five at Philly, is that the best five in basketball right now?
3: Well, let me just say that. Can I just say real quick, I just left the East Coast. That's why I'm in the car right now. The people from Philly thought God just put on their uniform. they are so excited. They already have a championship.

0: parade lined up already.
1: They are going there.
0: It's championship or bust. Hey. They ain't going for nothing else.
1: Hey, well, look, I got half my family in Philly, man. I'm talking about you. They got Market Street all lined up, man. Oh, they hit me back. What now? Now what? What? You know what I mean? But I don't see it. You know, it's too many variables. You got a 42-year-old guy. You got a guy that can't stay healthy. You know, you got cohesiveness that you got to get together. It's just too many variables to be putting. And then you got the championship team in your same conference now with they stumbled on something that's very important. That's confidence and attitude.
2: Right.
1: You know, they think they the best, you know. So it's going to be – I mean, it makes the game, I will say, a lot interesting and things of that nature because I think it is a good five. But last time I checked, five is not going to make it to you, you know, down the street. What you think about that, Trace?
3: Man, y'all said it all. Goat James.
1: Going,
3: y'all said it all right there.
1: Going on another team. That's what that. That's what.
3: I don't have to defend it. He's going on to get another team. Ring here, rings in 40 years.
2: Trace, you let that fly over your head, man. Clyde just told you what G-O-A-T really means. Going on another team.
3: When Rodney said what he said, I didn't steal into that. When Trav, let me tell you.
2: Trace, you really think he's the best of all time?
3: Man, I don't. Feed into garbage.
1: That's all right. I never say nothing about your garbage. I be taking calls from you at 3 o'clock in the morning. Man, I can't even get no sleep because you try to pressure me.
3: I hit with facts. I don't hit with emotions. Hey, y'all, man. You always got emotions. I hit with facts.
1: All right, man. Hey, look.
4: Tracy, how many games do you really expect them to win?
1: What?
4: During the season. Yeah, how many games do you expect him to
1: win? I say 50.
3: I expect him to win a championship.
1: Okay.
4: You don't care what they do in the regular season?
3: No, I don't.
1: Hey, you always qualifying something now. I thought you was going to come out and say, man, a little bit.
3: No, championship.
1: Okay,
3: championship.
1: I can see.
3: How many games did Philly win last year?
1: Not enough. I can tell you
3: they're gonna win more than they did last year.
1: Well, that's easy. But I can tell you this.
3: That's an improvement, right? Okay.
1: Well, they gonna need that many games because that's how many games Embiid is only gonna play about a fourth or the third of the games. Your guys only going to probably play half of the games.
2: You're right.
1: Load management.
4: He'll be on injury
3: reserve. Get all y'all insults together. Get them all together.
1: Man, we just.
3: When he gets the ring again, go ahead and all this ring chasing this and that.
2: Tracy, you riding with Philly, right? That's on record. We writing this down?
3: I'll ride with Goat James wherever he's at.
1: Oh, wow. Well, he's going to go to another team soon.
3: Idaho. I'm with Goat James.
2: What they going to do with his son? What would you do with Bronny if you were the Lakers?
3: What would I do?
2: With his son.
3: So let me ask a question. Is his son the worst player in the NBA?
2: No. His son should be playing at University of California Santa Barbara right now.
3: He's
2: a mid-major player.
1: I'll give you a question.
2: I'm going to say yeah. Charged with worst.
3: He's the worst player in the NBA.
2: He couldn't get the ball past half court, man. You saw the announcer like this has to. Stop.
1: I would say in the bottom fourth, but I wouldn't say he's the worst.
3: But they're in the NBA, right?
1: Yeah,
3: they're in the NBA, right?
1: Okay. Right.
3: All right.
1: I would say, but you know what? The one thing that I do like about this, and a lot of people miss the fact that he was now, and I find no fault. First of all, the boy could play.
2: Who can?
1: Bronny could play.
2: Tracy wouldn't have even recruited him.
1: Yeah, Bronny could.
3: Here we go. Okay. Hey, Bronny.
2: I'm standing on that. You wouldn't recruit him.
1: Bronny could play.
3: Yeah, I would recruit him. Yes,
1: yeah, He can play. At least I thought he can play, and I evaluate his talent for a long time.
2: Y'all can find 20 guards in Chicago that have killed
3: him. Hey, this is all the hate because of LeBron. Hey. So you can't hate no more. Listen,
2: I love Michael Jordan, but I wouldn't recruit his sons either.
4: Yeah. Right.
1: Well, I thought Marcus could play. The other one was
2: could not
1: play. Marcus could play. Marcus just had issues.
2: Yeah.
1: But Marcus could play. And I think one thing that happens to all great kids who have greater fathers is that they overplay their abilities.
2: Yeah.
1: So instead
2: that's
1: of
2: a lot to deal with.
1: Yeah. So instead of going to a mid major and being comfortable,
2: mm-hmm.
1: you know, because they can get in because of the prestige, because of the entree factor, they go hit on. I can play it. That boy didn't have any business in Illinois than the man in the moon.
2: No.
1: Marcus was a mid-major, a solid mid-major, but he was an undersized three.
2: Yeah.
1: You know what I mean? And he had to play the two.
2: He should have been a valve.
3: I never heard nobody say, when that boy went to Illinois, I never heard not one complaint that boy shouldn't be going to Illinois.
2: I did.
3: Not one time.
2: I did.
1: Now, come on, Tracy. That boy, I
3: never heard nobody say that.
2: A lot of people said that.
3: I heard not one.
1: Because that was toasting. And you know what? That was a disrespectful move to Mike. Because the boy did make All-State. You know, most people don't realize. He did make
4: Tracy, would you have taken him at Chicago State?
3: Yeah, I would have took him at Chicago State.
1: Yeah, that's where he belonged. You know, I mean, at that particular time.
2: You would have taken him at Auburn?
3: When I said, hey, man, yeah, I think he needs to play for my – everybody was killing me. Man, that boy going to Illinois, that boy good all because of Jordan. I understand you Jordansians. I understand. I understand you, Jordansians.
1: So you just because you caught up with bronchitis don't mean.
3: I understand you, Jordansians. Hey,
2: inflammation.
3: I do.
1: Hey man, can't we all just get along, man?
3: Give us some
1: football, man. Shift this over, Mike.
3: It's a hard adjustment. You guys are basketball tonight. I'm gonna let it ride with the basketball, man. I ain't gonna lie. Because again, somebody mentioned earlier about with Tim and his situation, and I'm sure you got some other coaches on the line. This is a basketball night, man. So I'm gonna let it roll with basketball.
2: Mike, we gotta talk Bears camp, though. We gotta talk Bears camp.
3: Well, hey, the offense is the defense. Oh, the offense is looking. So I don't know.
2: Got a big injury today.
3: Put up some numbers.
2: Safety got hurt injured today.
3: Yeah, but they said it wasn't. He should be back though.
2: Okay.
3: He's gonna be out for 3 weeks. He'll miss the first, I think, three or four. He'll definitely miss the preseason and maybe one or two games early in the year. But they had some other safeties though. They could work the young boy in, the rookie. They got some other guys they had brought into camp already to fight for that position.
1: Wow.
3: So I think they're gonna be okay.
1: Well, you know, I keep hearing mixed reviews on where the Bears are supposed to be. I keep hearing these mixed reviews. I keep hearing that don't be sleeping on Detroit. I keep hearing that once Murray gets behind the Minnesota.
3: Yeah. Oh no, man, I'm not worried about Minnesota, Detroit, none of them.
1: Okay.
3: I'm not worried about none of them.
1: None of them. All right, I always like to ask
3: the best.
1: Okay. When you win 9 games by some of the flukiest of ways that you can win a game,
3: just win, baby, just win.
1: Say it again.
3: If you can't,
4: they got the toughest schedule coming up in this season.
1: I don't know how. Uh-huh. You know what? How can the Bears win and get the toughest schedule, and the New England?
3: They tried to say they had the weakest last year.
1: No, the New England Patriots had the weakest schedule last year.
3: They tried to say the Bears had the weakest.
4: But your guys on the NFL channel did say the Bears had the weakest schedule. But they said that.
1: Did they say? Oh man,
3: but you know what it is? We're in the toughest conference, though. That's the difference.
4: Toughest division.
3: Other games. That's, yeah, but
0: Our conference is the toughest in the football.
1: So how can you have weak game if you got two against Detroit, two against Green Bay, two against Minnesota?
2: Play Philly.
1: And you play Philly. That was just some misinformation, you know, that was out there. Like I said, I just really feel as though we almost got fooled. I'm picking them. I'm saying that they're going to win 10 games if we're lucky.
2: Got to get that defensive end, man.
3: We win in 10 games. You can go ahead with that.
1: All right. I mean, you know what?
2: Playoff bound, huh?
1: We're going to have to.
3: We definitely, yes.
1: You see, Tim?
3: I believe in that coach, and I believe in the Iceman.
2: I love it.
1: All right. And you know what?
3: I believe in that coach, and I believe in that Iceman. That coach showed me he can make adjustments.
1: Okay. Yeah, well,
2: he's a good coach.
3: And that quarterback,
1: he
3: showed me he can make plays. He's a playmaker.
1: That is absolutely. But here's the problem. And, Mike, you could ask me on this one. Here's the problem. What they have been trying, and this I never understood when they do this, especially with black quarterbacks, they try to take that away from them. They try to – I think that is their superpower – but they want them to play. They got Lamar Jackson is rated in the bottom third of quarterbacks this year because, like I said, this all of a sudden he doesn't run. Battle tested. His escapability is not the same as it is, and that's what they depend on.
3: MVP. He got two MVPs. They don't care what they say. That man got two NFL MVPs.
1: Well, it is a listen to him because he should have had three, and you just see they just arbitrarily
3: took. But he got two.
1: They got Josh Allen. They have Josh Allen still as the number one quarterback, and he hasn't won anything. So they got Joe Burrow ahead of him. They got the boy in
2: Kansas City.
1: Well, naturally, I'm not going to argue about that one. And San Diego ahead of him.
4: Gave him that fly because he had a good regular season. They didn't rate him in the playoffs. That's when he doesn't win, when he gets to the playoffs. But regular season, he's kicking behind out there.
1: Well, last time I checked. Isn't the MVP a regular season award? Don't they give that award out before you get to the playoffs?
2: Mm-hmm. Yes, they do that.
4: That's correct. Yeah.
1: How you gonna then come back and evaluate something that's a regular season award the next year on playoffs? So I wish I was still. Hey man, forgot this guy, man. I got to bring him on, man. Like I said, another one of Chicago's legendary coaches, man. Ron, we're all over the place right now. We done gone from football to basketball. We got to hit a little baseball. But come on in, man. Give us yours, man.
3: I can handle
2: Philadelphia.
3: Give you some facts. The fact is that the New England Patriots has the easiest schedule.
1: Since
3: 1999.
1: Okay.
3: And the Bears had the second easiest schedule. The Bears quarterback has the second worst completion ratio in all of football. They say that he's better when nothing's on the line, when he's not expected to win. But just regular trying to complete passes, he doesn't complete passes. That's been the talk all morning on ESPN. That's all they were talking about, that the Bears and the Patriots had the easiest schedule. Now, the Bears play seven tough games, but there are 17 games that they play, and those other games were against New Orleans and Washington and all those people who didn't have good teams. That's why they say they had an easier schedule. And if Tracy's is still on here, he knows they have two ways of measuring people. And it depends on who the quarterbacks are and who the basketball players are. If they're trying to prove their point, they go by wins. And if they're not trying to prove their point, they go by what you actually do on the court, what type of numbers you put up in rebounding, block shots, assists, steals, etc. So they measure people different, because how can you keep giving Lamar Jackson a low rating and you say, well, he didn't win in the playoffs, he hasn't won, and you give Josh Allen a high rating and he ain't never win in the playoffs? Jalen Hurts outplayed Patrick Mahomes twice and won a Super Bowl and been to a Super Bowl twice, and none of these guys. So
5: They use winning when they want to use winning,
3: and they use what you do when they want to use that.
1: We could kind of,
5: if you're going to measure the GOAT by winning in basketball, well, Bill Russell and Havlicek and Sam Jones, those guys are the GOATs. They have way more wins than anybody.
1: Tracy, I know who his GOAT is.
5: I say the GOAT conversation is between three people.
2: Who is it?
5: LeBron, Will, and Kareem.
2: Is there a dump button?
5: Hold on one second. Let me get this in. Any basketball coach will tell you the most important thing in basketball is possession of the basketball. And there's only one person who has 6,000 more block shots, who has more rebounds than LeBron and Kareem put together.
1: Okay. And how many championships
5: and
1: you got?
5: And more block shots. Then LeBron, not when I say more, has over 5,000 more block shots than those guys. They are 149 30-30, and this man has 140 of them. Hey, you know, I don't want to hear.
1: They play the same people every day.
5: There's only one goat.
1: Hey,
5: let me say the last thing I'm going to say.
1: You said that last time.
5: Okay, let me say this.
1: Go ahead, man.
5: Before they were winning, you measure basketball players by how many points they score, what their field goal percentage is, how many block shots, how many steals, how many rebounds, etc. Players do not play to win a championship. Players play in high school to get a college scholarship by putting up numbers. Players play in college to make All-American so they can get a pro contract. Players play in pro to make money so they can get a higher contract.
1: Hold on, Ron. We got to give you a part two. Hey, all facts. But we gonna give you a show. You gonna have to come on down here, and it's gonna be the Coach Ron E. Show. Bring it on! I challenge you.
3: I'm riding with E.
2: Strong Philadelphia tilt.
5: Tell Tracy he better get it, because there haven't been a football player there have been guys who play football and has the same name, but there haven't been a football player since 1960.
1: Okay.
5: I played football. You played both ends of the game. They say a quarterback.
1: Ron, we got to, I love y'all. He said, get off my lawn. Hey, we got to roll, Ron. Hey, man, appreciate it. Hey, look, you know what? You give all respect due.
2: That's my guy.
1: Hey, you know what?
3: I love me some Ron.
1: Hey, you know what? This is the funny thing. You remember how you say, we can talk about him, but you bet not.
2: Right.
3: No,
1: ladies and gentlemen, the man is sitting on a proliferate information
2: and things. The only thing
1: is, you know, sometimes, you know, we under the gun when it comes to certain, you know, the time sequence or anything else. Anybody want to say anything about the Sox, the Cubs, anything you want? Go ahead.
2: We are looking at when's the last time both teams made it to the playoffs? Both teams made some good moves during the trade deadline. I think they kind of strengthened the pitching rotations, got some good relievers. But the White Sox are fun to watch.
1: Yeah, boy.
2: Crowds are starting to pick up. They make a little money. They may spend some more money coming down the line. And they get a new owner who has deep pockets coming up here within the next 2 years.
1: I think.
4: And they got rid of Sir Anthony Dominguez.
2: Oh, my God.
1: I didn't think anybody would take him,
2: when
1: man.
2: When he came in, the other team was fighting each other at the Batcave.
1: I mean, God, man.
2: They,
1: remember that thing back in the day where they called Russian battles? People, just get on, man. But, you know what, man? I really hope that all of us, man, can get together, man, and at least go to a game. I'm looking. They only got a few left, man. We're down the stretch. That means something.
2: Yeah.
1: I really want to see this boy from Milwaukee Brewers. This pitcher
2: Mizorowski.
1: They just got somebody else to go with him with Tariq Skoll.
2: No, he went to the Dodgers.
1: They got somebody else to go with him. That's going to be on fire. And what the Dodgers have done is should be outlawed. I want to know what it is that allows LA to come up with the craziest trades to get the best players when they have already have like cornered the market. All of a sudden,
4: it's a salary cap.
1: It's no cap.
4: Yeah, no salary cap.
2: And they got a crazy $300 million television contract.
4: Right.
2: And that's how they able to pay their players.
1: Okay.
2: But the Cubs beat them tonight 10-5.
1: Oh, wait.
4: It's
1: going to
4: be a lockout, though.
1: Okay.
4: It's going to be a lockout.
1: I never understood why you got to have a lockout for a salary cap to prevent somebody from spending their own money. I know it's crazy, but I don't get that. But my point is, L.A., the Lakers mysteriously come up with a no bid. That's like that thing that happened where, you know, you're taking no bids and giving somebody the contract. You know, they come up with Luka. Nobody else got a shot at him. And for what reason? Then all of a sudden, Stoker comes in from Detroit and goes one of the best pitchers in the league. He just gonna end up in Los Angeles Dodgers.
2: Yep.
1: I mean, this
4: he was a Cy Young Award winner last year.
1: Two time.
2: Always in the race for it.
4: Mm-hmm.
1: You know, I don't
4: mm-hmm.
1: think you're gonna beat Mizorowski this year. I mean, because
4: he in the wrong league now.
1: Yeah, well, don't they? That's right. Cy Young American and that's right. They got the American and the National right. But I'm telling you, man. Hey, Mike, I still been holding that hat for you, Mike. You know what I mean?
0: I won't forget it.
1: All right, okay. That's yeah. Hey, where you say? Are you out of town, Mike? Or you in town?
0: No, I just got back. I was in your home back in the woods.
1: Oh, okay.
0: That's why I said there's a whole lot of Philly people down there just loving on some of them.
1: Oh, my goodness, man. When you talk about the high-end sport, Martha's Vineyard, and place like that, you talk about a place to go spend a vacation. But you know what? You got to have some deep pockets to be down there, boy. I'm telling you, man. You could a scoop of ice cream costs $20. You know? So that's out of our
0: I'm a poor man and just lucked up. Know some people, that's all.
1: Yeah. Yeah. All right, man. You know what?
4: Yeah.
1: I love to hear, but I'm looking forward to Chicago State. I'm looking forward to us getting to the going to a Sox game.
0: Sox, yeah.
1: You know, and things of that nature. Now, like I said, once
0: and making sure we keep we gotta, it was good that we did kind of get away from just Coach Tim thing, man, that is really emotional.
1: Yeah, it was.
0: And so we was able to still have some laughs and bring some good times.
1: Man.
0: But it's a lady at home, a few kids that's not laughing, that's really going through it because we did lose a giant.
1: Oh,
0: we lost an icon.
1: Well, you know,
0: a giant.
1: You know.
0: And who has made such an impression on this whole state of Illinois. So I just, man, challenge us all to keep them in our prayers and, man, just continue to give each other our flowers while we can still smell them.
1: And that's important.
0: Because, man, there's some things that I would still like to say to
1: Tim,
0: you know, man, just for the love and just how he's helped so many people. And you talk about that King and Simeon rivalry.
1: Yeah.
0: But, again, you guys talked about how this man took – a king great
3: under his wing and brought him and really helped change his life for the better at coaching over there with him at TF North and Jamie Brandon.
1: Just those things,
3: man. You know, and so I don't want to take those things lightly or for granted.
1: And you know what?
3: We don't ever forget to love on each other and really give each other their flowers while they can still smell it.
1: And I would tell each and every one of you all this. The feedback that I get, you know, just when people see me and things of that nature is, man, I mean, I guess the new word is energy. And everybody just says, man, the energy and the love that y'all go, because you see, y'all going at each other hard, you know, but it's the energy and the fun way y'all do it and the professionalism behind getting your points across and things of that nature, man. It's, but they don't know. These are cultivated long 30-40 year relationships, man, where we know the ins and out. And when I spoke and I talked to, you know, with Tim and things of that nature, I can, if I told you all the last conversation I was getting on him about was about losing weight. You know, and I mean, I just, man, look here, man, you gotta get it down. You gotta do this, man. Don't wait till you retire to go head on and check out of here, man, because because of that weight thing. I mean, it's so much that we got going. Hey, man, look, I'm getting a rant because Tracy put me in an emotional spot real quick, man. Hey, but I love y'all.
2: It's all right.
1: We'll talk next week. You know, or the week after. Oh, we probably won't be here next week because I think our producer has to. I'll be double checking, but I'll give everybody a call, man. Thank you all.
2: It's good talking to you guys
1: for being.
3: God bless you, brothers. Y'all be safe out there. Have a good week, man. Yeah, be safe. God bless.
1: Man, all right, man. I want to thank our guests, Andre Moore, George Stanton, Andre Battle, Dr. Reuben Fellows, Sean Wright, Rodney Hall, Steve Alexander, William Wolf Nelson, my main crew, Tracy D. Mike Holmes, Ron Estridge, and I definitely want to thank Chris Pickett, man, for coming and co-hosting this show with me. Chris, man, you got anything you want to say, man? This was a blast.
2: Hey, it was a good show tonight. We all keep Tim Banks and his family and everybody who he has influenced in our hearts and our prayers. And Chicago, we lost another king. We got to stick together on this.
1: Absolutely, man. And like I said, I echo the sentiments, man. And all I can say is ditto, because it means I don't even have to say anything. This is Clyde Travis along with Chris Pickett, Deontay Jones. I'm done.

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5: There were many that were enslaved that left the plantation, said I'm free, and were recaptured and re-enslaved because the laws said that. Without them signing the laws that we fought for, how should we have gotten free?
3: Sharpton keeps it real.
5: Because you're raising things that you haven't thought out. There were slave rebellions that did. All right, then give me the answer. You haven't answered me yet. If you thought it out, give me the answer.
3: Asking the tough questions.
6: Well, see, here's the thing. I called and made a statement. Now you...
5: No, but I'm questioning your statement. You can question mine. You can question any statement I make. You can question any statement. Whoa. You can question any statement I make, but you cannot call here and tell me don't question the statement you make, brother.
7: But it's gonna work it out.
3: 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Just keep it real. 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And now, America's number one civil rights leader, the Reverend Al Sharpton.

0: Monday, September 28th. Do you know what time it is? Yes, Al Sharpton's time. And for the next 3 hours, it's time to put aside all pretenses, deception, denial, or fronting. The time has come to keep it real on Keeping It Real with Reverend Al Sharpton. A very good afternoon to you all across the country. Good morning to our West Coast listeners, and welcome to those listening on Sirius XM, Channel 126, The Urban View, where talk empowers and becomes action. I'm coming to you live from our Washington, D.C. Bureau Office of National Action Network, and today is, as we start every week, it is a Monday, and on Mondays we open up talking about the issues and the concerns and what it is and what is not going on in our community and in our nation. And I'm in Washington, D.C. today. Because we are this evening, AFSCME, the American Federation of Federal and Municipal Employees Union, is having a retirement dinner for its national leader, Lee Saunders, who's been the president for many years. I knew Lee when he was the president of the local in New York, and then for decades he's led the national, and he's been on the board of National Action Network for at least 15 of those years. So I came to be one of the speakers tonight as he's decided to step down. And on my way to Cleveland from here, where tomorrow we will have a brunch and a rally tomorrow evening, all at the Greater Abyssinian Baptist Church in Cleveland, where Bishop E.T. Cavanis is the pastor and Marcia McCoy, our irrepressible president of the Greater Cleveland chapter, is put together a package. We're going to be dealing at the brunch with our voter brigade, dealing with those in the Ohio area that couldn't, their buses messed up. Some are coming from Columbus and some coming from Cincinnati and coming from Toledo, all meeting us there for the brunch and then having the rally. We have a session on AI. We've been on this tour for Voter Brigade, but I also want to give people what we call AI fluency. There's a lot of things that people can agree and disagree about AI, and I'm one of them that am very concerned. But at the same time, we need to be fluent. We cannot have our children knowing how to use AI, and we don't know what's going on in our own homes. So I'm on the road the next couple of days. As was Saturday, I was in, Friday and Saturday, I was in Texas, outside of Dallas, where we did the MS Now Live, and I did my show from there. But a lot is going on, and I want to talk about it. Hot Button Monday. Hot Button Monday is whatever's on your mind. Whatever's in your heart, all you have to do is call us at 1-877-532-5797, 1-877-532-5797. It is, countdown is less than 40 days, around 30-something days, to the midterms. And where is the nation? The polls are saying the Democrats will probably take the House, may even take the Senate. A lot of people, as I traveled, going to Texas over the weekend and being traveling just through the airports today from New York to Washington, people that are even saying, I'm Republican, but I cannot go with what is going on. Affordability. Gas prices is up, average of $4.59 nationwide. Diesel fuel's up higher than that. And those that are farmers, those in red states farmers, are saying that we're being priced out of existence. On top of the fact that President Trump has rejected and continues to reject the whole question of how to get out of Iran, he clearly, in my opinion, has no plan. Has no strategy. I think he went in thinking it would be a slam dunk, and it has proven not to be that. And it is the reason that the prices have gone up, affordability has gone out the window, and it is, in my opinion, time for people at the polls of all party affiliation and all policy differences to say, wait a minute, we need a check and balance on this system. And because this president has gone awry, and I'm being kind saying that. Let me also say that we're seeing the continued retrenchment on voting rights with the Supreme Court, three of the justices on the Supreme Court are Trump nominees, and the two that were already there as right-wingers clearly voted now that the president, the federal government, can now look at the voting blogs, not blogs, I would say the voting rolls, let's put it that way, in every state to see if illegal people are voting. And this has always been a bogus issue to me. Why am I saying it's bogus? Because if Trump really thought illegal people were voting, then how does he explain he won in 24 and they won the Senate and they won the House? So is he saying illegal migrants voted for them? That illegal migrants put him in the White House again and put his party in the Senate majority and the Congressional House of Representatives majority? These are just tactics to rob us of our voting rights, in my judgment. And I think that we need to talk about that and more. We need to push on this other issues like the whole case of Nolan Wells in Mississippi, of unexplained hangings all over the Mississippi and the South. A lot to talk about. Hot Button Monday, 1-877-532-5797, 1-877-532-5797. Shopton in D.C., y'all. We'll be right back taking your call.
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2: It's Sybil Wilkes with what we need to know. President Trump says he anticipates conducting further high-level diplomatic discussions with Iranian representatives this week after officially rejecting a proposed ceasefire agreement over the weekend. In a telephone interview with the news organization Axios, the president stated that Tehran desperately wants to reach a deal, but asserted it's not a deal he's willing to accept, claiming Iranian leaders overplayed their political hand. The president president further stated he is constantly evaluating the resumption of heavy military airstrikes as the broader international war enters its 7th month of active combat. That lingering early season storm known as a nor'easter is continuing to affect communities along the East Coast today. While the most severe rainfall and destructive winds subsided, the weakened coastal storm system is expected to loop back around between New Jersey and Long Island today, bringing light rainfall and wind gusts reaching 30 miles per hour alongside the ongoing high tide coastal flooding warnings. In Chicago, the Obama Presidential Center reports that more than 175,000 visitors attended museum exhibits and special ticketed events since the facility opened its doors in June. Representatives for the Obama Foundation confirmed the center welcomed enthusiastic guests from all 50 U.S. states and 39 foreign countries. In college sports, USC issued a formal one-game suspension for linebacker Desmond Stevens following a brutal targeting hit that led to a concussion for Oregon quarterback Dante Moore. Stevens drove his shoulder directly into Moore's head as the quarterback surrendered a slide, resulting in Stevens' ejection and Moore being rushed by ambulance to a local hospital, where medical evaluations confirmed a severe concussion. To subscribe to my free daily newsletter, please visit SybilWilks.com. For all the news 24/7, go to NewsOne.com. I'm Sybil Wilks. Be informed. 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

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I am your host, Reverend Al Sharpton, and we're live from the D.C. 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And, of course, you can go on the message board. We are hooking the technology up where I can see your messages and you can watch me live stream. We're getting it up now, but the calls are coming through. Let me say, as we let out whatever you've been holding in all weekend on Hot Button Monday, that's what we do. This is also a special day for me, because this is my mother's, my beloved mother, who passed in 2012, birthday today. She would have been 101 years old. She died at 87 years old. And I thought about while flying down here that my mother was the granddaughter of slaves in Alabama. And she grew up in Dothan, Eufaula area of Alabama, and came to New York, met my father, married, had me and my sister, and many of you know the traumatic separation they had many years ago, divorce. But my mother represented to me strength and endurance to have survived and left the segregated apartheid South, come to New York, marry, raise, have a family. Family torn apart in scandal. We lost the house we had. Father abandoned us, lost the buildings they owned. And she ended up raising my sister and I in the Brownsville East Flatbush section of Brooklyn. As a domestic worker, I used to walk her to the subway as she would go downtown to clean floors. I went from seeing her as a landlady and entrepreneur with a private home to being a woman that cleaned folks' houses to feed her two children and deal with the pain of her husband's abandonment and having an outside child with her oldest daughter. So I was raised by people, and in particular a woman, that endured the personal pain and the obligation and commitment to have a life for the children that was left. And I guess as I grew older, I began to understand her strength, her endurance. And in many ways, she instilled that in me. So in my career, as I've dealt with a lot of endurance and pain, I got that from my mother, and taught me no matter what comes your way, your faith can sustain you. And if you know you're doing God's will in your life, that you can survive anything. And being that my mother survived all of that, the ridicule is funny because we were in church and I was a little boy preacher, started at 4 years old. By the time I was 10, I was preaching on the big stage, Mahalia Jackson and others. And then all of a sudden, when Daddy did what he did, the kids would laugh at me, mock me. Boy preachers, Daddy went with his sister, his stepsister, and all. But my mother, you tell me, ignore the taunts and keep going. God will make a way for you. And I guess that strengthened me that later as I went in my teen years and became an activist, the taunts and the jeers and even the criticism in the media, I was built for, prepared by my mother. And many of us survived a lot in our lives because survived

0: friend who introduced me to Jesse Jackson. I was 12 years old and found my calling, found my purpose in life. So I want to honor today Ada Essie Shopton, my mother, granddaughter of slaves, but came north and fought to where blacks got the voting rights she didn't have growing up, and had a son that was able to run for president of the United States, build a national organization with others, National Action Network, run for president. When she was growing up, that wasn't within her dreams of her or her generation. But because of the perseverance and determination of her generation, she gave her children more than she was able to get and have or receive for herself when she was growing up. That's the story of our people. Sometimes I was telling my daughter Ashley, my younger daughter, who travels with me, that people talk like these things are so far away, and they're not that far away. I'm talking about my mother. I'm talking about her grandmother was a slave. Her mother was one generation out of slavery and de facto segregation. Had her, and she grew up in that. And I was her child. So when people talk to us about, well, you talking about back in the day, well, I meet people all the time of other ethnic groups or races that can talk about, yes, my family was in this business three or four generations. Well, my family three or four generations ago were slaves and were by law not allowed to vote, by law not allowed to go to certain schools, by law couldn't use a public toilet. And I'm saying we should never forget those that paid a price for us and that helped to shape and mold us. We should extol their names as long and as much as we can. And I want to deal with that. I want you today, as you exhale, talking about what's going on in the country, going on in the world, tell me the most important lessons you learned from your mother. I want you to talk about that today as well. Share with me your mother's story. What did your mother, what was your most important lessons? Mine taught me how to endure and don't ever stop. Endurance and strength is what I learned from my mother. What about you? I'm opening up the phones. We can talk about the issues of the day and talk about lessons from your mother today on Ada Shopton Day. On Keeping It Real, Shopton. Be right back.
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15: Nelson back here in the family, and we trust you're having another exceptional day so far. 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But before Professor Wan Pim, Dr. Lamont Mitchell will highlight September as Prostate Health and Awareness Month. 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

0: keeping it real. I am your host, Reverend Al Sharpton, live from National Action Network's Washington, D.C. Bureau. And we're taking your calls at 1-877-532-5797, 1-877-532-5797. And I see on the message board, many of you are responding to me saying, tell me what you learned from your mother, and I want you to share the truth. I see Manuel Murphy is saying, my mother taught me never to argue with a fool. I asked why. She said, folks passing by don't know which one of you is the fool. Well, your mother must have known my mother, because she used to tell me the same thing. Let me kick it off as we get blessed in our week's opening show on Mondays with a mother, indeed, a beloved mother, my dear friend from Chicago, the beloved Miss Eunice. Miss Eunice, you're keeping it real with Al Sharpton on Hot Button Monday.
1: Good afternoon, Rev. My mom and granny taught me to do the right thing and treat others like you want to be treated, and keep the faith. God will take care of you.
0: Wow.
1: And, Reverend, I got something that's heavy on my heart since it's Hot Button Monday. We are in trouble. I've been monitoring stores. People are going into the stores, coming out with absolutely nothing, with the children on their arm, and I come away in tears every time. The prices are through the roof. A pound of bacon is $11.98. One pork chop, can you imagine, $3.50? And I'm not kidding you. The stores are getting empty. And then another thing, I'm having problems with my phone. The calls drop. Can't get through stuff that I didn't put in the phone numbers. They come up. So what on earth is going on?
0: Yeah, the affordability issue is a real issue. And I think that we need to really, really understand this is serious. People are suffering. And this is beyond politics. This is about how we live as people in a country where you're looking at trillionaires and people can't buy groceries. People can't go back and forth to work in their cars because they can't pay the gas. We are in serious times.
1: And I would really ask the people to go into the stores. If they think that I'm not telling the truth, just go into the stores and you'll see how the people are walking in and out. They cut the program so the people do not have the money, and this is as serious as they get, and I'm at the brink of tears now, so thank you for taking my call, and I'll talk to you another time, and God bless you and the listening family. And what happened, Rev, to the program that they were advertising that the hosts were supposed to go to Florida and do this show or something? What happened? Because I was looking and I couldn't find it.
0: No, they're going to Florida. What they did, we did Texas first live stream. It'll be on this week on MS Now. And then I think Florida is one of the next stops. So we're going. And and we'll be playing it. You'll hear me advertise.
1: Okay. Thank you for that. God bless.
0: All right. Thank you for your call. Always good to start the week with you, Miss Eunice. Let me, on the message board, I see... I see Nicole DeMarco saying early voting begins in North Carolina October 15th. Millions of black voters living in New York, New Jersey, Pennsylvania, and Maryland have family, friends in North Carolina. Suggestions calls. Call them. And I think that we can make text messages, because we want to make the red states blue, and family in South Carolina. All right. I like that. Brother Jacob in Philadelphia, WURD. Brother Jacob, you're keeping it real with Al Sharpton.
2: Peace be unto you, Reverend Sharpton, and your global listeners, man. Look, when you was talking about your mama, it more chills to me because it was describing my mama, you know.
0: Wow.
2: And, you know, here in Philadelphia, man, the Masters, Gamble and Huff out of Philly International Records, and my boys, McFadden and Whitehead, they put together, "I'll Always Love My Mama. She's My Favorite Girl."
0: Yeah,
2: man,
0: yeah.
2: Let me, what you describe, Rev, now, is the best things that we inherited from our mamas, right? And like the song say, what about Pop? Well, we ain't talking about Pop right now. We talking about Mama.
0: What they left us was
2: absolutely, Reverend Al, the spirit of God, right? And let me tell you something. These trillionaires and billionaires, they inherited money, but they can't even buy this, what our mamas blessed us with. So, you know, who feel good about this thing? I know I do. Strong black women that did this through, and it took me to get a little older to see the struggle of my mama had 7 children here.
0: Wow.
2: In Philadelphia, in
0: wow.
2: the poorest conditions that one could be in. And with the faith of God, like you said, with your mama, with faith in God, nobody really helping them. I mean, they should have went crazy with the kind of pressure was on them. But they were so strong that they just kept it moving and raised. Look at now we got Al Sharpton. God, man, may God bless your mama with a mansion that, oh my goodness, let me die. But look, Hot Button Monday, from now to November, this button going to be hot, man. This voting, and I'm trying to get everybody, I voted already, I'm trying to get everybody that I can to register and vote. Because it ain't no good if you register and don't vote. We need that vote, and I'm on that mission, you know. But, Reverend Al, before I traveled with McFadden and Whitehead, the Ain't No Stopping Us tour, I toured with Harold Melvin and the Blue Notes when Teddy Pendergrass was the lead singer, okay?
0: Right.
2: The real
0: I remember
2: group.
0: Those
2: and,
0: days.
2: Yes, sir. Now, look, one of the songs that we used to do on every show, I don't care, you know, we mixed it up, but these two songs I'm talking about, we did on every show. One of them was, "If You Don't Know Me By Now, you'll never, ever know me," right? Now, if we don't know what we see now in this administration, we talking to intelligent people now. We ain't talking to fools, right?
0: Right.
2: Everybody ain't sleep. If we don't know what's happening by now, who's stepping and spitting on this Constitution that, I don't care what label you wear, Irish, whatever, black, how many of your ancestors died for this Constitution in wars to protect it? Are we protecting it? The other tune was "The Love I Lost," you know, was a good love, right?
0: Right.
2: I pray we don't ever have to sing that this democracy, this republic we lost was a good one. Right,
0: wow.
2: Reverend Al?
0: Love it. Thank you for your
2: Thank
0: call.
2: You.
0: I see on our live stream, and I can live streams up and working down here in Washington, and I see, all right, good. Isaiah Brunson says, "I was just talking to a lady down the street. She bought a pack of hot dogs. A sausage must be a box for $15 last week, and guess how much it was this week? $29 prices. That's outrageous. Wow, Isaiah. That's real talk. That's on the ground. And that is what is happening right now in this country. Not what may happen, is happening. $29 for a box of sausage. Good God Almighty. Deborah Fleming is saying, "My mom was a hardworking woman. She made sure we went to school, came home to do our homework, and she's taken care of us, all 6 of her children. She took them to church nightly walking. Your mama was a real thing." Let's come right here to Washington, D.C., and get some knowledge from Brother Ira. Ira, you're keeping it real on Hot Button Monday. Ira?
3: Yeah. Good evening, Brother Sharpton. Thank you for taking my call, and happy date of birth to your mom. And I'm going to get started here on my public service announcement real serious now. What it is, I'm on a blueberry pie hitman Watergate City list right now. your opening remarks had me thinking. 47 has and had no plan when he did this thing in the beginning. Okay, he was looking for someone that was afraid of him. He was posturing. He was grandstanding. And to complete that, he didn't do anything but just upset everybody else. He was just politicking for his base, and that's all it is. It got him in trouble. That's the first thing. He knows that for now. Mr. Trump, if you listen, this is what I'm telling you. My second thing is, I had the thing about Cory Booker on this particular channel called the African History Network. Everybody should take a look at that. The African History Network channel. Cory Booker burnt Jerry Call, which was a nominee for Donald Trump. He burned him so bad, he just might as well suck his thumb and cry like a little girl, what he had to do. So, I feel that everybody should watch that. Look at that channel. It's very interesting and enlightening and educational. My last thing is this, from a gentleman called Recession Jones, number 78, in reference to Freedom Acres in Yoder, Colorado. It's a black farmer, has 1,100 acres there. These white folks in there trying to take the property from him because he was, you know, breeding cows and breeding food and selling to the black people that in that Colorado area to help black people. These white folks went in there, tried to throw bogus claims on him as he was a criminal. White lady said he did something. They tried to lock him up in China. It wasn't true. And they want to take this 1,100 acres from him because he's a thriving black farmer. They shot his cows. They poisoned his food. And they did everything they could to try to make this black man with a big farm either surrender or take his property. And I think that was really unfair. He had some people that needed to come down to help him. He often to people with motorcycle groups, black motorcycle groups, or black people of color who can come down and kind of help him patrol this 1,100-acre ranch. And that's something that I didn't get to bring up last week. And my last thing, sir, is this. The book I mentioned to folks a week ago, 2 weeks ago, called Supremacy, was written by lawyers by Nicholas Bowie and Delfina Renan. It's a nice book to tell you how to deal with your stacked deck in the Supreme Court and how we can deal with them legally. This is a book that these people wrote legally to deal with these people who stack the deck thinking you can't get around it. So that's my thought for today, and I'll call you tomorrow with Mama's thoughts, and I'll give it to you tomorrow. I appreciate you taking my call, sir.
0: Thank you for your call. I see on the message board Carla McPhail is saying early voting in Louisiana starts October the 20th through the 27th. Vote blue. Okay, I hear you. Let's take a break. Keeping it real. Shopton. Hot Bud Monday. Live from the nation's capital. Be right back. Okay.
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5: It's Sybil Wilkes with what we need to know. Major weather developments. Hurricane Polo is tracking through the Pacific Ocean as a powerful Category 3 storm located southwest of Cabo San Lazaro, Mexico. Meteorologists expect the major hurricane to make landfall along the Baja California Sur today before bringing dangerous rip currents and heavy surf to Southern California, where a regional coastal flood advisory remains active through Tuesday. Microsoft co-founder Bill Gates is calling on Congress to pass comprehensive federal regulations governing artificial intelligence. Appearing on NBC's Meet the Press over the weekend, Gates stated industry self-regulation is simply insufficient, joining prominent tech leaders in warning about rapid AI development risk while arguing that mandatory safety monitoring can be implemented without stalling technological innovation. In Massachusetts, Lindsay Clancy is scheduled to return to the courtroom Tuesday following a recent mistrial in her triple murder case. Clancy admitted to strangling her three young children in 2023, but claimed she suffered from severe postpartum psychosis. Her defense attorney is expected to motion for all criminal charges to be dropped after jurors deadlocked, while state prosecutors have not announced whether they intend to retry this high-profile case. An anonymous woman who accused rapper Jay-Z of sexual assault officially recanted her allegations. In a sworn legal declaration filed in New York, the woman admitted her claims were completely false, confirming she never met nor spoke to the artist born as Sean Carter. This recantation formally retracts civil lawsuit allegations originally filed against Carter and Sean Diddy Combs back in December of 2024. To subscribe to my free daily newsletter, please visit SybilWilkes.com. 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I'm Sybil Wilkes. 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
1: Teddy Riley, T.I., Keith Sweat, Eric Benet, Brat, King George, Yale Hughley, and more. 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
7: 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Professor Wampim specializes in Africana history and studies. But before Professor Wampim, Dr. Lamont Mitchell will highlight September as Prostate Health Awareness Month. 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But before Dr. Mitchell checks in, economist Dr. Brooks Robinson, the founder of blackeconomics.org, will also join us live from Hawaii. 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
11: Keeping it real.
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13: There were many that were enslaved that left the plantation, said I'm free, and were recaptured and re-enslaved because the laws said that. Without them signing the laws that we fought for, how should we have gotten free?
11: Sharpton keeps it real.
13: Because you're raising things that you haven't thought out. There were slave rebellions that did... All right, then give me the answer. you haven't answered me yet. If you thought it out, give me the answer.
3: Asking the tough questions.
14: Well, see, here's the thing. I call him in a statement. 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
13: No, but I'm questioning your statement. You can question mine. You can question any statement I make. You can question any statement. Whoa. You can question any statement I make, but you cannot call here and tell me don't question the statement you make, brother.
15: Let's go work it out.
3: 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Just keep it real. 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It's Hot Button Monday. And now, America's number one civil rights leader, the Reverend Al Sharpton.
13: Keeping it real. I'm your host, Reverend Al Sharpton, and we're back. It's Exhale Monday. It is not. It is Hot Button Monday. Exhale is on Friday. It's Hot Button Monday, and we're talking about the issues of affordability, early voting. I'm in Washington, D.C. today for the American Federation of Federal and Work and Municipal Employees, and on my way to Cleveland, where on tomorrow we will be all day in Cleveland at the Greater Abyssinian Baptist Church with the one and only Bishop E.T. Cavanaugh and our Greater Cleveland Chapter President, Dr. Marcia McCoy. Be there with me. You in the Cleveland area, Cincinnati, Toledo, Columbus. We are having a brunch there at 11 at the church. Going to also get in after that AI fluency. You need to know what AI is and is not. I'm getting these companies to make sure we get the basics. We hired somebody internally to interpret it and teach it. And then on tomorrow night, 7 o'clock, is the rally, Voter Brigade Voting Rally at Greater Abyssinia. I'll be there to be the main speaker. So all of my Ohio listeners and friends, meet us at Greater Abyssinia. You have no excuse. I'll be there all day from the brunch to the rally that night, tomorrow night. I'm in D.C. today for Ask Me. I'm getting on into Cleveland. I'll be there all day tomorrow. I'm hitting every city. I'm coming to Florida. I'm coming to North Carolina, coming to Atlanta, coming to Alabama. We're going to make the whole Detroit. We're going to make good on our commitment that we've come to every city after the march. But we are not just coming through. We're coming forming brigades that will work after on getting out the vote and to be at the polls on election day, but doing phone banks through early voting in these states. We galvanized thousands August 28th. Now the work is on the ground. Let me say by way of announcements that don't forget, watch every Saturday and Sunday Politics Nation with Al Sharpton live at 5 p.m. Eastern Time every Saturday and Sunday. And over the weekend, I had everybody on from Senator Cory Booker to Governor Beshear of Kentucky to a candidate for governor in Georgia, Atlanta Mayor Keisha Bottoms. Over the weekend, Congressman Horsford at Las Vegas, Nevada, just always going to have the top guests that we know are available to talk about our issues and talk direct to us, so don't miss it. And I don't care where I am, I do the shows like I'm doing this show from Washington, D.C. today. I did Politics Nation from Anderson, Texas. From Arlington, Texas, I'm sorry, right outside of Dallas, as we was doing the MS Now. I went out to women. I got to do my show live. Doesn't matter where I am, I'm going to be on Politics Nation on the weekend. I even spoke remote to the Saturday Action Rally. I only miss about maybe two a year, but I spoke remote and then had my pastor, Reverend Dr. Dolphus Lacey, do the message. But I'll be at the rally this Saturday. You that are in the New York, New Jersey, Connecticut area, be at the rally at the House of Justice in Harlem, 6 Hancock Place, which is really at the intersection of Morningside and 124th Street
15: And you're going to be there this Saturday because it's my birthday, October 3rd. Today's my mother's birthday. We're talking about mothers. This Saturday is my birthday. God willing, and the creek don't rise. So it's going to be my birthday celebration. I have a birthday message I'll be giving this Saturday. You that are not in the New York area, you can watch it live on Impact Television or NationalActionNetwork.net or YouTube/NAN or AME Zion Network. So be a part of the rally. We're going to talk about more than my birthday, but I'm going to talk about that, lessons I've learned a day from my mother and on Saturday where we are. And where it's interesting, I was born in 54, the year of Brown versus the Board of Education. And I'm going to do a whole history from what happened the year I was born to my birthday. So be with us Saturday and be cognizant of where we are at this point in history. Let me bring on our co-host every Monday as we start off the week on Hot Button Monday. He's a political strategist and extraordinary thinker and speaker, the one and only Brother Antoine Seawright. How you doing, Antoine? I don't hear
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15: 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I see on the message board, J.B. Faust says, happy birthday to your precious mother, Mrs. Zeta Sharpton. She raised you well. She did her best. A great black woman who raised a great son from South Carolina. Yeah, well, my roots are in South Carolina. My great-grandfather on my father's side was a slave in Edgefield. And so thank you for that on my mother's birthday. Let's go to the phone. Let me ask you before I go back to the phones, Antoine. The president has gone through this whole back and forward with the economy. We are in a real stagnant economic condition. People flying back from Texas the other night was more concerned about affordability. People talking to me on the plane and in the airport, they're more concerned about affordability than the Northeastern. I was concerned whether the plane was going to take off and get me to New York. And they was concerned about pricing. Same thing today with people stopping me with in the airports, both at LaGuardia in New York and here in D.C. And it's interesting to me because usually people come up and speak, want to take a selfie or something. No, people want to complain. Reverend, what are we going to do? And I think that we see that. We see him 1 minute. We're at the table. We're going to end the war in Iran. And next minute, he says nothing going to happen to after the election. And then at the same time, he wants to ban the press, members of the media that he feels have unfairly portrayed him, which is a violation of freedom of speech. I mean, give me your analysis of where we are in American history beyond the politics. We're in a real crisis in this country.
16: Well, Reb, I like to describe it, as I said to a group yesterday, as a nation in the ICU. People owe more than they own. People having to make decisions about whether they buy their medication or whether they pay their utility bills. People having to make decisions whether you buy insurance or do you attempt to put gas in your car. People are having to make the life or death decisions in such a way that they've cannot do the basic things. Here's the thing about this, Rep. Affordable housing units are now vacant because affordable housing is no longer affordable. You have utility prices that have increased by some, in most places, 30%. Not to mention we're about to get into one of the coldest winters we've had in most of our lifetimes. You got gas prices, diesel prices higher than they've ever been before, gas prices. and the list goes on. So we've gone beyond an affordability crisis. We have an affordability nightmare. The sad part about it is that the voters trusted a man who filed bankrupt six times that we know of to fix our economy. It doesn't make sense to me. And everything that they said they promised they were going to do on day one to lower costs has actually driven costs up, including the number of people who died as a direct result of their policies. And so some people like to couch this election as left versus right or Democrat versus Republican, red versus blue. It comes down to right or wrong, right versus wrong.
15: Absolutely right. Bruce Turner saying on the message board, we are going to vote to get back control of the checkbook. I like that, Bruce. I like that a lot. Let's go to the phones. Let's go to Ann in Hollywood, Florida. Ann, you're keeping it real with Al Sharpton. Is Ann there? All right, I don't hear Ann. Let me go to Cleveland. I'm on my way to Cleveland. Bertha, you're on keeping it real with Al Sharpton.
17: And your guest, how are you today?
15: I'm doing well. How are you?
17: And in remembrance of your mother as well. Reverend, you know, what they don't realize is that there are a lot of white and black men who are very chauvinistic. They don't believe that women can run the country when we have those that are overseas that has run a country. And what they don't realize, the woman brought them into the world. A woman was their mother. A woman has taught them everything that they began to know from birth up until the point of where they are now. My grandmother often taught me, and my mother, as well as patience, brings out solves a lot of problems. My daughter often tells me that I'm more patient than Job. I said, no, nobody's more patient than Job. No one. But at the same time, I don't get upset. Sometimes it may seem cold, but I just don't get upset. I just let things go. You know, when you were here last year, a few years ago at Great Abyssinia, for example, there was a man, I was standing behind you, and your security person told me to step up beside you in front because he didn't want anyone behind. So I did that because I was trying to follow the rules. This man, a heavyset, tall man, he actually pushed me out of the way so he could get to you. If I had been someone else that I didn't get upset, in other words. So I just stepped back. He pushed me back, and I just waited. But I was able to still get a picture with myself, Marcia McCoy's daughter, and you. So I often say, if you be patient, it draws out a lot of unnecessary fumes. They don't realize that the state that we're in now, we're in serious problems because, and I want to get back to now to the voting. I was wondering, in those places where they have closed those ballot boxes, they have taken them away, is there a way that we can have some people there who actually cannot get to the polls to be a committee of taking those people that can't get out and take them to the polls? Because this election is very important. And like I said, no vote is a vote. And it's usually a vote for the opposite party that you don't want to get in, which we are in state now. Hopefully, and I'm not going to say too much more because I know you have other callers, but I hope and pray that this election will be in the Democratic control, because if we don't, we are going to be in serious trouble. Our vice president to run at this point in time. I'm kind of leery. If she runs, I will vote for her. But the reason being that right now with the chauvinistic men, I feel that the way the Republican Party is or the Trumpican Party is now, it might be a problem. I just don't want to change this in front of me.
15: Well, I know one thing. Thank you for your call, Bertha, and I'm on my way to Cleveland to see y'all. But I know one thing. A lot of people that were chauvinists and didn't for Kamala Harris is paying for it at the grocery store now. I bet they thinking again. I think they thinking again. And I'll just leave it there. I hear the music. I take my break, but I see Manuel Murphy wrote, Trump is over his head. He's on the message board, Manuel Murphy. Trump is over his head. It's obvious he doesn't have a clue, but he loves to build and make more money he ever has made in his whole life. You're right, Manuel. Let's take our break. Hot Button Monday, shopping. Be right. Live from the nation's capital. Be right back.
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18: It's Sybil Wilkes with what we need to know. U.S. Ambassador to China David Perdue revealed that President Trump discussed selling American weapons to China during his recent White House meeting with President Xi Jinping. Speaking on Fox News, Perdue confirmed Trump directly asked the president of China if his country would purchase U.S. arms. This exchange comes amid ongoing trade competition, with the two leaders scheduled to meet again at the APEC summit in November and the G20 summit in December. In Mississippi criminal news, police testified that the August death of 29-year-old Tasia Fortune was staged to look like a hanging. Detective Samuel Dukes testified that 51-year-old Jarcus Ratliff was part of a group that killed Fortune elsewhere following a drug dispute before moving her body to West Jackson. Two additional suspects were arrested in connection with the homicide. Singer Kiki Wyatt faces legal charges following the weekend arrest by the Henry County Sheriff's Office in Georgia. While law enforcement records indicate Wyatt was booked for terroristic threats and child cruelty, her team issued a statement asserting she was charged solely with assault. Kiki Wyatt remains scheduled to perform at the OKC R&B Festival October 4th. NFL Week 3 featured thrilling finishes. The Denver Broncos rallied to beat the Los Angeles Rams 30-26 Sunday Night Football, while the Washington Commanders upset Seattle 33-31. And in Rio, the Baltimore Ravens kicked a game-winning field goal to defeat Dallas 34-31. And the week wraps up as the Chicago Bears host the Philadelphia Eagles on Monday Night Football. To subscribe to my free daily newsletter, please visit SybilWilkes.com. 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I'm Sybil Wilkes. 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

0: Keeping it real. Keeping it real. I'm your host, Reverend Al Sharpton, live from Washington, D.C. Antoine Seawright is our co-host. It's Hot Button Monday, Hot Button Monday, and we're making tributes to our mothers, what they taught us today. My mother would have been 101 years old, born on September 28, 1925. Let me, Antoine, tell me what you learned. What is the lessons you learned and remember and recount from your mother?
1: Well, one of the most valuable lessons I learned is to stay true to who you are. And no matter where life takes you, whether it's to the highest of the highs or the lowest of the lows, remain true to your core and who you are. And, Reb, you know, our business is so transactional, and so many people want to be affiliated because of what you do, who you may be connected to. But when you're true to who you are, there's no compromise on your value. There's no compromise on who you are as a person. There's no forgetting where you come from, and there's no forgetting the fact that just because you are somewhere today don't mean you can't be back to where you were tomorrow. And so that was the most important, one of the most important lessons I learned from my mother and my father, actually. But, you know, Rev, a unique story, you probably don't know this, but when my mom had me, she was not medically supposed to be able to have children. She had a procedure back in the day, what we call getting her tubes tied, and medically she was not supposed to have children. But then along came me a couple of years after my brother in order to me. And so she often refers to me as her miracle son. And so the lesson in that is when God wants something to happen, no matter what medically may be situated or not situated, he'll make it happen.
0: Wow, that's a great story. That's a great story. You know, it's funny, I did Morning Joe this morning before I left New York, and a young man has written a book on the Jerome Neely case, young man that was killed by a Marine, white Marine, choked him to death on a subway in New York 3 years ago, and the National Action Network paid for his funeral. I did the eulogy, and this young man has written a book about it, bringing us back to the Bernard Goetz case 40 years ago in 2004. No, it's 20, what would that be, 20? No, it's 84.

0: just keep doing you. And I'm doing the same thing today. We just had the big march. I'm marching today like I marched in the beginning. So I think that those are the things that only your mother can embed in you, but you keep it in you. Let's go to Ruth in Atlanta, Georgia. Ruth is keeping it real with Al Sharpton and Antoine Seawright. Ruth.
1: Well, hi, Reverend Sharpton. Excuse me. I'm just like you, Rev. I didn't have a mother when I was that age. My mother passed when I was 3, getting ready to turn 4. And the doctor had told my father she couldn't have any more kids. If she did, she wouldn't make it. But she did. She had one more after me, and you know, the one that is after me, she had her, she was okay, but the one after her, the 9th child, she didn't make it, because God, the doctor had told her, he said, if she have another child, she would bleed to death, and I might not be able to get here to save her. And she told my oldest sister, which was 13 years old, she told her, take care of my children. Take care of my babies. Because mama won't be here. My grandmother was there, but she didn't stay with us like we thought she was going to do that. But I had a sister which is still living yet today. She's soon will be 92 years old. And she stays, you know, take care of herself and her children. And we go up and try to help with her also. She told us, you're going to do what Mama said do. And that's what stuck with me. My mother was a beautiful woman. She sung going through the house, taking care of what she needed to do. Precious Lord, take my hand.
0: Wow.
1: And lead me on. She was saying that, and I remember, because they said, no, at 3, you couldn't remember anything, but yes, I did.
0: Yeah.
1: We was all close, Rev. And my sister raised us. She put us through high school, the last 3. She put us through high school. She only went to the 3rd grade. But she got her a job and as a nursing assistant, and she passed the test. So we have a lot to be thankful for, just like you was talking about you and your mother. Everybody said that I look like my mother.
0: And God bless you. I hear the music. I'm going to have to go. Thank you, Ruth, for that tribute on your mother on my mother's birthday. Let's take a break. We'll be right back. Keeping it real. I see James Thomas on the message board saying, Rev and everyone, once again, I'll keep saying this until I'm blue in the face. Please check your registration and take a screenshot of your registration for evidence. And we cannot trust the administration. Do all of that and vote. Let's take a break. Be right back. Sharpton, Seawright, on the case. Be right back.
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0: is our co-host, 1-877-532-5797, 1-877-532-5797, or you can go on the message board at www.nationalactionnetwork.net. James Mitchell's on the message board saying Kentucky Democratic senatorial candidate Charles Booker says confronting America's history of slavery and discrimination can help build coalitions around economic issues affecting working families. And I think James Mitchell is right, because at this point, I was saying, Antoine, traveling to Texas over the weekend and then here in D.C. and on my way to Cleveland, but in just this weekend, the airports, people stop and they're complaining. I'm talking about in Texas, when it airs this weekend, MS Live from Texas, you will see 95% of the audience was white and looked like between 40 and 80 years old. And these are people that look like they never would speak to me. They were not only wanting selfies. They were telling me, Reverend, we got to do something, Reverend. They're feeling the heat. People would tell me to my face, I voted for Trump. I'll never do it again. So this is not hype. This was not on my TV show. This is me talking to individuals, stopping me in airports and all. We need to build. Coalition does not mean that you're being co-opted. It means that you are being intelligent, that you support your interests. I remember when they started the CBC, Congressional Black Caucus, one of the first dinners they had, and this before Antoine was probably born, Ossie Davis, the actor, said that we have no permanent friends, no permanent enemies, just permanent interest. And that's how you got to vote this year and encourage the guy on your job that you don't like but is as angry as you is, tell him he needs to vote. Don't worry about you don't like him. You'll love whatever he votes for if it's in your interest. I think, Antoine, that's what we're saying. I think we're getting too much, Antoine, sidelined with who's progressive and who's establishment rather than who's on the right side of issues and who's not. I know some progressives that don't have any coalitions with blacks. I know some establishments that do. So I'm not caught up in what you call yourself. I'm caught up in what you do with yourself. And I've said that to progressives that even came and spoke at the march. I am with a lot of what they're saying that call themselves progressive. But nothing more progressive than what we've been doing all of our lives. But at the same time, some things are non-negotiable. The Speaker of the House, we bring the House back. Hakeem got to be the Speaker. Some things are not on the table. And I tell them that up front. And they can tell me likewise. That's how you build coalitions. Let's talk about what is the must and where we have room for some kind of exchange. Antoine.
1: Well, Rev, a couple of things you said that were very significant. One of which we need to put in a permanent parking lot this whole us versus them, left versus center, establishment versus non-establishment and all that. The real fight is with the Republicans in November. And I know people want to make this a Republican versus centrist conversation, but truthfully, it's DSA, who pride themselves on not being affiliated with the Democratic Party, but yet want to run under the Democratic ticket. It's DSA versus Democrats. Because you can't, there are not too many members of the Congressional Black Caucus that are not members of the Congressional Progressive Caucus who have stellar voting records on progressive issues like Hakeem Jeffries and others. But now all of a sudden the entrance of DSA candidates and DSA language, and now these people are not progressive enough. I think that's silly. I think they're stupid. So number two, we're at the point in the service, Rev, where everybody must participate, and everybody must participate by picking their tribe. This tribe picking situation is Republicans versus Democrats, the binary choice. And we can have these silly fights about whether or not it's us versus them and that sort of thing. But when people go in that ballot box, they're not going to see progressives versus centrist versus Republicans. It's going to be Democrat versus Republicans. So now's the time to pick our tribe. You either ride with us or you're dying with them, period, point blank.
0: And that's the choice. And the one thing I tell people, and I'm going back to the phones, is that in the Republican primaries of 2016, nobody was more anti-Trump than Marco Rubio. But they got together to take power. He's his Secretary of State. They talked about Trump like they had two heads. All of them that was running that year. But they know how to unite around their interest. And that's what we're at least as smart as Trump. J.D. Vance, when he was a student at Yale, compared Trump to Hitler. He's now his vice president. We've got to learn how we can find common ground to achieve enough power to protect our people and then enhance our people. And no better lesson is how the right wing did with Trump. All of them got in line. And I think that that's what we need to say and do everywhere and in every way. All right, let's go back to the phones. 1-877-532-5797. Disco Brian in Philadelphia, Pennsylvania, WURD, the word. Disco Brian, you're keeping it real with Sharpton and C-Rack.
2: Hello, gentlemen. Happy Hot Button Monday. And I want to speak a little bit to the point that C. Wright just made. But first, Rev, happy heavenly birthday to your mother.
0: Thank you.
2: I want to say that, one of the first moral lessons that my mom taught me was when she sent a little kid home, a little white boy that I had, a classmate, when I was about 7 or 8. And she sent him home because he used the N-word. And my mom was generally very permissive, perhaps to a defect at times. So it really struck me and stood out when she took a very firm stand and told me that we don't hang out with ignorant rednecks, and sent him home. And she learned that opposition to racism from her mother, whose best friends growing up were black kids in a very mixed neighborhood in Pittsburgh, where she was raised. So I really thank both my mom Kathy Dewar and her mother Sylvia Cavalage for teaching me that lesson early. And it really stung, Rev, because as I've told you, I had another my paternal side was quite the opposite. So that's what happens when you have, kids who are raised in the South, whose parents come from different parts of the country. Oftentimes, and too often, I think the cultural dominance of racism, and it doesn't just happen in the South, as you continually attest, Rev. There was just as much racism where you were growing up in the North as there was in the South. But in the South, it was pretty, it's pretty stark and ugly. But Rev, I have a question. Do you know, I'm sure you do, Dr. Robert Waterman, the longtime pastor of Antioch Baptist in Bed-Stuy?
0: Yeah, sure.
2: Yeah, I just watched this really amazing conversation he had with Rabbi Daniel Schonbuck, who hosts Rabbis for America on YouTube. And Schonbuck, who's also from Bed-Stuy, said he first met Pastor Waterman very recently at a Black Jewish Coalition meeting in Brooklyn, where they were talking about challenges confronting both communities, and specifically the growing influence of DSA. We're going back to Antoine Seawright's point. And what struck me in their conversation wasn't just political. Toward the end, they were talking about the long history of Black Jewish Alliance and Waterman's own work building relationships with Jewish congregations and the need to strengthen those relationships again, rather than allow political divisions to continue to pull those communities apart. But the part I especially wanted to ask you about, Rev, was Pastor Waterman's warning about Black political power in New York and the rise of DSA. He said that after more than 25 years pastoring in Bed-Stuy, that he's watched neighborhood change through gentrification, and he believes established Black political leadership has increasingly been pushed aside as DSA has gained power in Brooklyn. And he's particularly concerned about progressive organizations fighting established democratic institutions inside black communities. He specifically names Hakeem Jeffries and chair of the Congressional Black Caucus, Yvette Clark. Instead of building upon what these communities have spent generations creating, and then he cited that interesting DSA national membership survey from 2021 in which 85% of respondents identified as white and only 4% as black. And Rev, you know, he talked about the infrastructure that black communities built through churches, education, healthcare, political organizations, and mentorship. And he was all about mentorship. His argument is basically bring young people into politics, but don't simply discard the older institutions and leaders that spent decades building political power. So once again, I just, it really reflects.
0: Yeah, well, I have not heard the tape, but I will say this, and I told this to some young DSA people that came to the Saturday rally of NAND, that the people that raised the issues of full employment economy and that raised the issues of making sure we have health care for all didn't start with DSA. It started with Dr. King and the Poor People's Campaign and Reverend Jackson with the Rainbow Coalition. Your mother and father should have joined us if that's what y'all believe. Let's take a break. See you right
2: back. Amen, Rev. Amen.
0: Smoke your pipe on that one. With it real. Shotton. Be right back.
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4: It's Sybil Wilkes with what we need to know. President Trump says he anticipates conducting further high-level diplomatic discussions with Iranian representatives this week after officially rejecting a proposed ceasefire agreement over the weekend. In a telephone interview with the news organization Axios, the president stated that Tehran desperately wants to reach a deal, but asserted it's not a deal he's willing to accept, claiming Iranian leaders overplayed their political hand. The president further stated he is constantly evaluating the resumption of heavy military airstrikes as the broader international war enters its seventh month of active combat. That lingering early season storm known as a nor'easter is continuing to affect communities along the East Coast today. While the most severe rainfall and destructive winds subsided, the weakened coastal storm system is expected to loop back around between New Jersey and Long Island today, bringing light rainfall and wind gusts reaching 30 miles per hour alongside the ongoing high tide coastal flooding warnings. In Chicago, the Obama Presidential Center reports that more than 175,000 visitors attended museum exhibits and special ticketed events since the facility opened its doors in June. Representatives for the Obama Foundation confirmed the center welcomed enthusiastic guests from all 50 U.S. states and 39 foreign countries. In college sports, USC issued a formal one-game suspension for linebacker Desmond Stevens following a brutal targeting hit that led to a concussion for Oregon quarterback Dante Moore. Stevens drove his shoulder directly into Moore's head as the quarterback surrendered a slide, resulting in Stevens' ejection and Moore being rushed by ambulance to a local hospital where medical evaluations confirmed a severe concussion. To subscribe to my free daily newsletter, please visit SybilWilkes.com. For all the news 24/7, go to News1.com. I'm Sybil Wilkes. Be informed. Be empowered.
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12: Tawana Burroughs, president of the Institute for Coaching Innovation. To start this business, the decisions I had to make was, one, was there a market for it? Two, could I make money doing it? And three, for how long? So the first thing I had to do was to assess how important was this content. Starting this company was, for me, the answer to a problem that wasn't solved. How can we have more coaches from different countries that represented different community groups, that represented different segments of our population, so that people could feel like they could have the coach of their choice? So coaching education became my primary focus, but then I had to specialize in making sure we had the type of variety that allowed people to say, I found the coach of my choice.
11: This is Boss Talk, inspiration from CEOs right here in the DMV.
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1: 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I'm your host, Reverend Al Sharpton, live from the D.C. Bureau of the National Action Network. Our Senior Vice President, Ebony Riley. I race out here every day, 7 days a week, 365 days a year. I come through every now and then, but I'm in my office at the Bureau and doing it live with the one and only Antoine Seawright. And Antoine, of course, our political strategist extraordinaire. You know, Antoine, as that last caller prompted me to say, a lot of people that are calling themselves progressives are saying what we had our leadership saying, some who mentored me 40 years ago. You know, if you look at the Shirley Chisholm president in 72, stuff that they're saying now, Shirley said it in 72 when the so-called liberals of that time wouldn't support Shirley. And Reverend Jackson said it in 84 and 88, changing the whole platform of the Democratic Party and their procedures in 84 and 88. Dr. King was talking about taking care of affordability and poor people's having the right to eat in 68. He was planning that when he got killed. So I don't understand how people who are the children of students of progress from us think they can instruct us on progress, when a lot of what they're saying, we've mastered a long time. Even socialism, Bayard Rustin, who was the organizer of the March on Washington 1963, who gave me the first $500 to start my youth group when I was 16. When Reverend Jackson left Bread Basket, I left from National Youth Movement, Bayard gave me the money. Bayard was an avowed socialist. So they ain't none of this new. I think a lot of it is that we're not telling our children the history of the story, and it's a shame when people are trying to invent something that we've already invented and used when some of them would not participate.
2: Well, you know these tires are not new. Some people come along and put Armorall on the tires and want to call it new tires. Right. But we're not new to this. We are certainly true to this, and I would just say that black folks has always been progressive in our thought or in our advancement or attempt to advancement, if you will, but pragmatic in our approach. We've never had the luxury, as other communities have had, to have this burn it all down and we'll rebuild it back up our own way, because we've never had that kind of insurance or that kind of backing, if you will, from the United States of America. Yeah, remember, we came to this country unwillingly and unwanted. So I think that's like thing number one. Thing number two, anytime there's been a effort or a movement to have this burn it all down and rebuild it as we want to approach in American politics, it's never been done on the left. That's happened on the right and it's benefited the right, because we are too diverse in our approach as Democrats for that to happen. So what I think the new wave of white progressive activity, political activity, should understand is the history and the plight of our community. And sadly enough, I think there are some younger African-Americans who need to understand that black people have been burned when certain segments of the white progressive movement have tried to control the thermostat and the temperature relating to our community, our country, and the Congress, and quite frankly, the Constitution. I think that has gotten lost very deeply. In fact, Barbara Jordan says this way, Reb, they're eloquent in their enunciation, but absent in their application. In other words, they can tell you all the bells and whistles and we need to be focused on this, that, and third, but when it comes to fighting for black issues, they're absent. I can't name a single one of those progressives without the urging and the pushing of some of us who, when they were trying to racially gerrymander seats across the South, I didn't see much online from Bernie Sanders. I didn't see much from Elizabeth Warren. We finally saw something from AOC and some others, but these people are silent in that regard. And so don't come lecture me about what's good for me when you can't fight for me about the thing that is very important to me.
1: And I have said this to any number of them, and I will repeat it over and over again, that we are not looking for better slave masters. We're looking for freedom, and we're looking for empowerment. So I don't care if you got a crew cut or long hair. If we're not involved, if you're not talking DEI, which is now being stripped, which was a way of measuring against discrimination, which was the Civil Rights Act of 64, then what kind of coalition are you talking about? And, you know, I remember they had Zuccotti Park many years ago, Occupy Wall Street. A friend of mine called me and said to me, you ought to go down there. They're talking the right issues and all that, and some of the leadership would like you to come and support them. I said, okay. I went down there. And they had about 12 guys sitting around. There was a lot of people there, a couple of hundred people unoccupied, but it's 12 that was their council, none black. And I said to them, well, who's in charge? I don't see any blacks here. Who's the leadership? He said, we don't believe in leadership. We have a collective leadership. I said, okay. Y'all selling T-shirts over there, right? He said, yeah. I said, well, where does the money go? Who's the treasurer? Y'all got an office. Who signed the lease? Y'all got a bank account. Who signs the check? Let me talk to them. Well, y'all don't have a collective signature at the bank. So, I mean, talk to me like we got good sense. And we need to know, I'm willing to work with whoever, but I need to know who I'm working with. And I need to know that we have an inclusive agenda. Otherwise, progress is regress to me. And I don't allow Democrats to do it to me, and I ain't going to let anybody else do it to me.
2: Well, Reb, I want to ask you very honestly and sincerely. When was the last time you heard any of these progressive or DSA members, let's just go through this word, talk about the African-American unemployment rate? When was the last time you heard them talk about African-Americans?
1: I think that's unfair. You should ask me when is the first time I heard them talk about it.
2: Well, we can start there. When the last time you heard them talk about the number of African Americans who are now uninsured because of the lack of expansion of the ACA? They love to talk about voting rights, and sure, we should talk about that because that is certainly the baby boy or girl to our family. However, there are other issues besides voter rights that have severe impact on us. What about SNAP cuts? What about the cuts to medical research and all these other things? I've not heard them categorize these things from a specific aspect of the impact on black people in the black community. Not communities of color, but African Americans in particular. But yet they want to talk about they somehow or another are for us.
1: And I think that is a critical issue. And I've heard some even... And some of the brothers and sisters that's gone there, the younger people say, but we don't speak. Well, I don't need nobody to speak for me. We got people to speak for ourselves. And I think that we've got to hold everybody to the same standard. I'm not anti-DSA, nor am I anti-Democratic Party, but I am pro having the rights of our people front and center. And other than that, that ain't progressive or establishment with me. It's the same old game in new clothing. Let's go to Alex in Atlanta, Georgia. Alex, you're keeping it real with Shopton and C-Wright.
3: Hello?
1: Yes.
3: I'm calling, Rev. How you doing?
1: I'm doing good. How you doing?
3: Doing wonderful. I want to speak on the governor race down here.
1: Go ahead.
3: Can I speak?
1: Yes.
3: Excuse me. I'd like to know why is that none of the, I'm going to say rich black people or wealthy black people ain't standing behind Ms. Bottom. I haven't heard none of them say anything to her advantage, like the, for instance, the so-called preachers, none of them have came up to the plate and, going with her. None of them. And I'm going to
1: know
3: why.
1: Alex, I was noticing the silence myself, which is why I had Keisha Bottoms on my show on Saturday night, and we'll have her on again. Because I don't understand that everybody is the same enthusiasm that we show for Ossoff, and we should, in my opinion, and for Rem Warnock, ought to be shown for Keisha Bottoms, who we know, who is mayor of Atlanta, and who's running against a Trump guy. Running against a Trump guy. So, I mean, what are we talking about here?
3: I don't understand. I haven't heard nobody going with her. I ain't heard nobody, gave her no money, helped support her, nobody.
1: Well, I'm glad you called them out, so gave me an excuse to address the issue. Thank you for your call. Let's take a break, Antoine. We'll be right back. Shopton, C-Wright, be right back.
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4: It's Sybil Wilkes with what we need to know. Major weather developments. Hurricane Polo is tracking through the Pacific Ocean as a powerful Category 3 storm located southwest of Cabo San Lazaro, Mexico. Meteorologists expect the major hurricane to make landfall along the Baja California Sur today before bringing dangerous rip currents and heavy surf to Southern California, where a regional coastal flood advisory remains active through Tuesday. Microsoft co-founder Bill Gates is calling on Congress to pass comprehensive federal regulations governing artificial intelligence. Appearing on NBC's Meet the Press over the weekend, Gates stated industry self-regulation is simply insufficient, joining prominent tech leaders in warning about rapid AI development risk while arguing that mandatory safety monitoring can be implemented without stalling technological innovation. In Massachusetts, Lindsay Clancy is scheduled to return to the courtroom Tuesday following a recent mistrial in her triple murder case. Clancy admitted to strangling her three young children in 2023, but claimed she suffered from severe postpartum psychosis. Her defense attorney is expected to motion for all criminal charges to be dropped after jurors deadlocked, while state prosecutors have not announced whether they intend to retry this high-profile case. An anonymous woman who accused rapper Jay-Z of sexual assault officially recanted her allegations. In a sworn legal declaration filed in New York, the woman admitted her claims were completely false, confirming she never met nor spoke to the artist born as Sean Carter. This recantation formally retracts civil lawsuit allegations originally filed against Carter and Sean Diddy Combs back in December of 2024. To subscribe to my free daily newsletter, please visit SybilWilkes.com. For all the news 24/7, go to News1.com. I'm Sybil Wilkes. 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

0: keeping it real. I am your host, Reverend Al Sharpton, Hot Button Monday. Antoine Seawright is our co-host. Well, not only is it my late great mother's birthday, it's Still Bill's birthday in Cincinnati. Oh, the buzz. Still Bill, you're keeping it real with Sharpton and Seawright. Happy birthday to you.
1: This is the day the Lord has made, and I will rejoice and be glad in it. And I am glad to be here today to let you know, Reverend, that today is my birthday, and it is a pleasure to talk to you.
0: And pleasure's mine.
1: I am thrilled to learn that you will be at the Word of Deliverance in Cincinnati, Ohio. I don't know what date it is, but I will find out, and I will be there, and I will give you the props and recognition you truly deserve.
0: Well, thank you. I'll be at Great Ebenezer tomorrow in Cleveland. I'm definitely coming back to Cincinnati, but a lot of people from Cincinnati are coming over to Cleveland to be with us tomorrow. But you have a happy birthday. Thank you for calling in.
1: Yes, sir. And Reverend Wright, I forgot you. Reverend C. Wright, you keep up the good work. And, Reverend, I will see you, and to your daughter, Dominique, I am Still Bill, and I will keep it real. Thank
0: you. You keep keeping it real, and I'll tell Dominique what you said, and I'm going to tell the Board of Bishops that you made Seawright a Reverend. I didn't know that. Let's go to Ann in Florida. Ann, you're keeping it real with Sharpton and Seawright.
2: Happy birthday to you. No, happy birthday to your mom. God bless her. Rest in power.
3: Happy birthday to
2: you. Oh, my daughter want to say happy birthday. Say happy birthday.
3: Happy birthday.
0: Wonderful. How old is she?
2: She's three.
0: 3 years old. All right.
2: Okay, but no, I just wanted to say two things is that, you know, fret not. It's in the Bible so many times, and I know FOMO, you know, fear of missing out, there's fear everywhere, this, that, and this, but, you know, we shouldn't fear. And then the second thing is just that I wish that we had, like, all of the faith leaders come together, regardless, Jewish, Christian, Catholic, and they all come together, and we have a whole day of prayer for our nation, because our nation needs it. But even more so, like, we need a day of mourning internationally and nationally, you know, all the people have passed the COVID and everything else that everyone's passed of. And like Bishop Walker says out of Tennessee, he's like, you know, after COVID, everybody just kept going. No one ever stopped and like just mourned.
0: Now, I think you're right. Thank you for your call. And I think that we came out of COVID and just really never really analyzed. I certainly believe in prayer, and I believe prayer changes things, but I also know that prayer without works is a dead thing. You pray for strength to do God's will. You don't pray for God to do it for you. And I think that a lot of us misuse prayer. Prayer is for us to submit to doing God's will, not to ask God to submit to do our wishes. And we want God to do it for us rather than through us. And I think that that's what, you know, those that are Christian in St. Luke's, Jesus gave instruction how to pray, and he said, "Our Father who's in heaven, give us our daily bread." Yeah, how would be thy name, our daily bread, and on and on. And he said that I'm going away to prepare a place for you. You will come again, and I will receive you unto myself. He didn't say I'm going to do this for you. And that's St. John's 14th chapter. And Thomas said, "Well, Lord, how shall we come? How do we know the way?" He said, "I am the way, the truth, and the life."
2: Right.
0: So a lot of us are sitting down like God does room service and go come and open up your mouth and take the spoon and feed you. No, he's going to provide, but you've got to do the work. The labor is worthy of his hire. That's in the book.
2: Right.
0: And thank you for your call. A lot of us, Antoine, just read the parts of the book we don't like. I was saying I preached at a church in Brooklyn yesterday in the neighborhood I grew up, Brownsville Community Baptist Church. And I was telling them that a lot of us only are selective on what part of the Bible or the Quran or the Torah we want to use. I'm going to churches and preachers say, Remal, we're honored to have you and all of that, but don't get too deep in that politics and civil rights. Just preach the word. And I tell them, well, okay, that's fair. I said, now, let me use your Bible, because the Bible I have had David as king. That's politics. Solomon king. That's politics. Shadrach, Meshach, and Abednego were put in jail for being activists against Nebuchadnezzar. That's activism. That's civil rights. Daniel, lion's den. So when you get through taking politics and civil rights out of the Bible, you ain't got much left. So maybe I ought to use your Bible, because I didn't get the Negro version. I got the real world. And I think a lot of us use, you know, James Brown had a song when I was a kid called Escapism. A lot of us use religion to escape rather than get involved.
4: Oh, well, that was true then, and that's true now, including those on the right who think that GOP means God's only party or conservative mean Christian. Somehow they forget the fact that Matthew, in the book of Matthew, talks about doing for the least of these. But when you want to apply the least of these and you make that the millionaires and the billionaires, the wealthy, the well-off, and well-connected, somehow or another, the math does not add up. So when they talk about taking away health care, when they talk about gutting voting rights and all these other things that I think are biblically backed up, I just believe that somehow or another we're making a mockery of God or making the word convenient when it's applicable for our scenarios, our situations.
0: And

do the right thing, work hard, stay out of trouble, and you can be some one day. When you've got a president that's been convicted of 34 felonies and sexual harassment, the bar's low for your son, don't you think? And he looked at me, and he didn't know what to say. The standards of this administration. I mean, we have a convicted felon in the White House. People ain't talking about that. I'm not talking about indicted and was set up and got out of it. He was convicted by a jury of his peers, a majority white jury in Manhattan, where he's from, and found guilty by another jury of sexual harassment, and had a videotape out talking about grab a woman's privates. And y'all going to preach morality? Y'all going to preach do the right thing? You're going to talk about where crimes are committed? I mean, we are letting them get away with talking to us like we stupid. And I think we need to be straight up and hit them right between the eyes with the truth. It ain't even about being hateful. It's not about being partisan. It's the truth. Olivia Taylor is writing on our message board. Good afternoon, Reverend Dr. Sharpton and MB Squad. Keisha Lance Bottoms' opponent does not, in caps, not have a platform except that he want to be Trump's favorite governor. We need to be armed with the facts, in caps. Thank you, Olivia. Let's take a break. Be right back. Sharpton. C-Right. Hot Button Monday.

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1: Teddy Riley, T.I., Keith Sweat, Eric Benet, Brat, King George, Yale Hughley, and more. 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

0: historian and researcher. Professor Nene Wan Pim returns to our classroom. Professor Ann Pim specializes in Africana history and studies. But before Professor Ann Pim, Dr. Lamont Mitchell will highlight September as Prostate Health Awareness Month. 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But before Dr. Mitchell checks in, economist Dr. Brooks Robinson, the founder of BlackEconomics.org, will also join us live from Hawaii. 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

0: Keeping It Real. I'm your host, Reverend Al Sharpton. Antoine Seawright is our co-host this Hot Button Monday. And again, don't forget, watch Politics Nation with Al Sharpton live at 5 p.m. every Saturday and Sunday, 5 p.m. Eastern Time. You never know who I'm going to have on last weekend, even as I did Saturday's show from Arlington, Texas. I had on Cory Booker. I had on Keisha Bottoms. I had on Governor Beshear the next day. I had on Congressman Horsford. I only deal with people that are in the thick of the fight that can answer questions and what's going on legislatively or not going on. So don't ever think I'm going to waste your time. Watch Politics Nation every Saturday and Sunday, 5 p.m. Eastern Time. You in the New York vicinity, New York, New Jersey, and Connecticut, meet me or beat me to the Saturday rally. I will be there this Saturday. I was not there last Saturday, my first Saturday since we moved into the new headquarters, but I was on remote live from Texas. I called in, and we, because of our communications department, I spoke to the attendees and you that watch, and then had my pastor, Reverend Lacey, to give the message. But I'll be there to give the message, and Saturday is my birthday, so it'll be a birthday rally. Meet me at the House of Justice, 9 a.m. to 11 a.m. on 124th and Morningside in the Village of Harlem. You that are not in the New York area, you can watch it live on NationalActionNetwork.net, on Impact Television, on YouTube/NAN, or on AME Zion Network. And people that said they wanted to send me something for my birthday, greetings or something, you can do it at NationalActionNetwork.net. And I appreciate all the greetings. I work hard to get to this age, so I appreciate any acknowledgement. Antoine, let's go back to the phones. Let's go to Raj in California. Raj, you're keeping it real with Sharpton and Seawright. Oh, is Raj not there? All right, let me...
1: Hello?
0: Go ahead.
1: Oh, yeah, this is Raj from Cleveland.
0: Okay. I thought we did... Okay. Go ahead.
1: I'm trying to stop over to the church tomorrow. I came there last time you came there. I think the last time you came was 2018, unless you came after that. You might have came after that, but
0: yeah, I've definitely been there since 2018, or several times.
1: Okay. Yeah, I saw you in 18, but I'll try to stop over that way tomorrow. And,
0: yeah, well, make sure you do. Thank you for your call. I'll be looking for you. Tell them to let me know that Raj is in the house. I think it's important, Antoine, that we do this on the ground, because what we're doing, and I had committed this at the march, is forming NAN voter brigades. But we'll get volunteers that will agree to phone bank the days in their state that does early bank. Early voting, we're going to set up banks of phones for people that ain't got to do it at their house. We'll set it up at a community center or a church, and that will volunteer. They'll do 3 or 4 hours at the polls on election day. I'm doing this as we go around the country, the voting brigades. I'm also doing literacy in terms of, I'm not supporting power plants and all. I am saying we need to learn the basics, and I'm challenging these AI companies. They put up $26 million for the American Federation of Teachers to teach teachers. We need to be training people in our communities, and we're going to do some of that tomorrow in Cleveland, because our people are being laid off jobs because they don't know AI, and they're being replaced by AI, and we need regulation. The fact that there is no regulations and these guys are having dinner and meetings with Trump, we don't know what that means. Hakeem and them have to be in the mix. We need to not wait on tomorrow for a today situation. The fact is, some people said that the internet wasn't going to last, and look at where it is. This is not going anywhere. The question is how far they'll let it go, but it ain't going anywhere, and we need to make sure we're protected in the process.
2: Well, Reb, I'll say two things. When you talk about AI, I know you don't mean Antoine intelligence. But certainly both of those things are very, very smart initiatives for people to be able to glean from. But I'll say this. Let me tell you where I think the tech brothers and sisters are on this. If you go back and look at Mark Zuckerberg's post on X a few hours ago, in his comments, he used the words super intelligence. If you want to know why that matters, Donald Trump said we're no longer going to call it artificial intelligence. We're going to call it super intelligence.
0: Wow.
2: So they're going to bend a knee. In fact, they were willing to scrape their knees for blood in order to cater to Trump. Donald Trump is the man who does not want to do anything as it relates to regulation when it comes to anything. That's why we see all these food recalls and all this other stuff happening. So keep in mind, the people who have power and who are in control do not care what happens to our communities when it comes to things like artificial intelligence and so forth. And that's why we've got to get some guardrails back in place and some control measures back in place so the system does not overheat or overload. And that's why this election is so important.
0: Extremely important. I see on our message board, Miss St. Fleur says, I saw you speak in Ferguson at that church, and I saw you speak at the illustrious Tennessee State University. Powerful. Well, thank you. And I appreciate you saying that. I see Olivia Taylor is saying, let's get out the vote. The voter registration deadline in Georgia is October 5th. That's next week. And early voting is October 13th. Whole ballot energy. And I'm coming through Atlanta and Augusta before early voting with the same format I'm doing tomorrow in Cleveland. Olivia, so I look forward. I'm definitely doing Atlanta and I'm doing Augusta, and before I go into North Carolina, and I'm doing some South Carolina. We're going to stay on the road, but again, it's what we leave in place. There must be structure in place to do what we need to do. I had said that the march, some people do not know civil rights history. The March on Washington in 63 was to galvanize people that led to the Freedom Summer 64, which also then led to putting legislation through like the Civil Rights Act of 64, and the Selma March led to the 65 Voting Rights Act. We didn't have a big march, spent all that time, 10 buses out of Texas alone, 44 hours round trip. We didn't just do that for a show. We did that to galvanize, which we did. Now it's going in all them cities and organize. Otherwise, it is for nothing. And, some people say, well, I don't know about a march. Some people say, I don't know about grassroots. I say you need both. Look at the opposition. Who has more rallies and marches than Trump in them? They galvanize their base, then they turn their base out. And that's what we need to do. We proved with the reflection pool closed that we could put tens of thousands in Washington, and we did. Now we got to help other groups and other political entities put millions at the poll. They cannot beat us if we show up. The reason they've got this far is because we stopped showing up. And we started listening to all kind of craziness. Kamala's a woman, this or that. And we were able to get our worst nightmare with Trump back in office. And bogus stuff. I was telling somebody I thought was smart. Said that, he said, well, you know, Biden's too old. Trump is a year younger than Biden. They put a 79-year-old man in the White House who is now 80 to get an 80-year-old man out. I mean, did y'all think that generations change every year? They ain't but a year, year and a half apart. So when do we stop and start thinking rather than just going by the loudest voices or by listening to people that have a vested agenda that is not in your interest. I tell people all over the country, don't vote for somebody else. Vote for you. Vote for your interest. And whoever's the closest to serving and dealing with your interest is who you vote for. When I go in the booth, I vote for me. I vote for my kids, my grandson. And I go by who is the ones addressing those issues and going to do it. So it's not about, well, do I like so-and-so? I didn't love with nobody, but I like myself. So I'm going to deal with whoever is going to help me and mine. It's just that simple. And that's why the Republicans get over their differences, because they say, well, I think Trump, I've had people tell me, I think Trump is a crook, but he'll do this, that, and the other that I want done. We have to learn to vote our interests. All right, let me thank Antoine Seawright. Let me thank all of you. And then you that called in and couldn't get through, but hung in there anyhow. On my way to Cleveland, y'all. I'll see Cleveland and Canton and Cincinnati and Columbus, Ohio, in the morning. Greater Abyssinian Baptist Church. Sister Dr. Marcia McCoy in charge. The Bishop, E.T. Cavendish, tell him I'm on the way. Keeping it real. Sharpton. Be right back.
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4: It's Sybil Wilkes with what we need to know. U.S. Ambassador to China David Perdue revealed that President Trump discussed selling American weapons to China during his recent White House meeting with President Xi Jinping. Speaking on Fox News, Perdue confirmed Trump directly asked the president of China if his country would purchase U.S. arms. This exchange comes amid ongoing trade competition, with the two leaders scheduled to meet again at the APEC summit in November and the G20 summit in December. In Mississippi criminal news, police testified that the August death of 29-year-old Tasia Fortune was staged to look like a hanging. Detective Samuel Dukes testified that 51-year-old Jarkus Ratliff was part of a group that killed Fortune elsewhere following a drug dispute before moving her body to West Jackson. Two additional suspects were arrested in connection with the homicide. Singer Kiki Wyatt faces legal charges following the weekend arrest by the Henry County Sheriff's Office in Georgia. While law enforcement records indicate Wyatt was booked for terroristic threats and child cruelty, her team issued a statement asserting she was charged solely with assault. Kiki Wyatt remains scheduled to perform at the OKC R&B Festival October 4th. NFL Week 3 featured thrilling finishes. The Denver Broncos rallied to beat the Los Angeles Rams 30-26 Sunday Night Football, while the Washington Commanders upset Seattle 33-31. And in Rio, the Baltimore Ravens kicked a game-winning field goal to defeat Dallas 34-31. And the week wraps up as the Chicago Bears host the Philadelphia Eagles on Monday Night Football. To subscribe to my free daily newsletter, please visit SybilWilkes.com. 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I'm Sybil Wilkes. 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
23: 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It's sad to say, food comes last. Alice from Oregon. I thought pantries were for less fortunate people, but anybody could be less fortunate in a day or even a second. Claire from Virginia. The Feeding America Network.
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11: The reality is every generation experiences a technology powerful enough to change society. Transistor radios were replaced by boomboxes. 8-track tapes were replaced by cassettes, cassettes by discs. Landlines were replaced by cell phones. Television was replaced by cable, then satellite. Now everybody is streaming. However, this generation will inherit the first technology that can imitate thought itself. And all of us must decide how we will embrace artificial intelligence. AI is the first technology that will require us to set moral parameters for its usage. We must now decide what AI should be allowed and what should be prohibited. We must decide what happens to creativity, labor, truth, privacy, empathy, and democracy, and who will benefit. What will we require to remain uniquely human?
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3: 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Ain't no hold'em. Hey. 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
3: 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I'm Dr. LaDonna Ray. 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
12: The reality is every generation experiences a technology powerful enough to change society. Transistor radios were replaced by boom boxes. 8-track tapes were replaced by cassettes by discs. Landlines were replaced by cell phones. Television was replaced by cable, then satellite, now everybody is streaming. However, this generation will inherit the first technology that can imitate thought itself. And all of us must decide how we will embrace artificial intelligence. AI is the first technology that will require us to set moral parameters for its usage. We must now decide what AI should be allowed and what should be prohibited. We must decide what happens to creativity, labor, truth, privacy, empathy, and democracy, and who will benefit. What will we require to remain uniquely human?
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11: 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I'm Dr. LaDonna Ray. 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I'll see you there.
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21: 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I'm Dr. LaDonna Ray. As an ambassador for Man of the House, I'm inviting you to experience a stage play that tackles a side of domestic abuse we don't talk about nearly enough. 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The number one urban stage play, Man of the House, is coming to Chicago for one night only. 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From all the Queen's Men, O'Shea Russell, a.k.a. Tommy, and Chicago's own Willie Taylor of Day 26, plus the award-winning producer, writer, director, and star of the production, Andre Davis. 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Come meet me at Man of the House. I'll see you there.
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25: 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I'm Dr. LaDonna Ray. As an ambassador for Man of the House, I'm inviting you to experience a stage play that tackles a side of domestic abuse we don't talk about nearly enough. What happens when the man is the victim? The number one urban stage play, Man of the House, is coming to Chicago for one night only. And listen to this cast. R&B diva Monifa from MTV's Wildin' Out, C. King, from all the Queen's Men, O'Shea Russell, a.k.a. 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Come meet me at Man of the House. I'll see you there.
26: Hey, Daddy, what that there? And why that under there? And oh, Daddy, oh, hey, Daddy, hey, look it over there.
0: This year marks the 100th birthday of a Chicago legend. Celebrate the life, legacy, and lasting impact of the late Oscar Brown Jr. He was Chicago's preeminent storyteller. This legendary poet, singer, songwriter, and truth teller used his art to raise a nation's consciousness and inspire generations. 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That's 773-702-2787. Don't miss this unforgettable birthday celebration of 100 years for Chicago's very own Oscar Brown Jr.
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0: 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You've seen him on cable TV. Now hear his spirited conversation on the Talk of Chicago. The question at hand is raising voices of the Negro. 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
2: 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I'm Dr. LaDonna Ray. 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I'll see you there.
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16: 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I'm Dr. LaDonna Ray. As an ambassador for Man of the House, I'm inviting you to experience a stage play that tackles a side of domestic abuse we don't talk about nearly enough. 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From all the Queen's Men, O'Shea Russell, a.k.a. 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Come meet me at Man of the House. I'll see you there.
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1: This is Reality Radio. The reality is every generation experiences a technology powerful enough to change society. Transistor radios were replaced by boomboxes. 8-track tapes were replaced by cassettes, cassettes by discs. Landlines were replaced by cell phones. Television was replaced by cable, then satellite. Now everybody is streaming. However, this generation will inherit the first technology that can imitate thought itself. And all of us must decide how we will embrace artificial intelligence. AI is the first technology that will require us to set moral parameters for its usage. We must now decide what AI should be allowed and what should be prohibited. We must decide what happens to creativity, labor, truth, privacy, empathy, and democracy, and who will benefit. What will we require to remain uniquely human?
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11: This year marks the 100th birthday of a Chicago legend. 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
1: 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The reality is every generation experiences a technology powerful enough to change society. Transistor radios were replaced by boomboxes. 8-track tapes were replaced by cassettes, cassettes by discs. Landlines were replaced by cell phones. Television was replaced by cable, then satellite. Now everybody is streaming. However, this generation will inherit the first technology that can imitate thought itself. And all of us must decide how we will embrace artificial intelligence. AI is the first technology that will require us to set moral parameters for its usage. We must now decide what AI should be allowed and what should be prohibited. We must decide what happens to creativity, labor, truth, privacy, empathy, and democracy, and who will benefit. What will we require to remain uniquely human?
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11: This year marks the 100th birthday of a Chicago legend. 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
16: Hey, Chicago, I want you to mark your calendar because Saturday, October 10th, I'll be your host for a very special night at the Harold Washington Cultural Center. I'm Dr. LaDonna Ray. As an ambassador for Man of the House, I'm inviting you to experience a stage play that tackles a side of domestic abuse we don't talk about nearly enough. 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The number one urban stage play, Man of the House, is coming to Chicago for one night only. 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
9: 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I want you to mark your calendar because Saturday, October 10th, I'll be your host for a very special night at the Harold Washington Cultural Center. I'm Dr. LaDonna Ray. As an ambassador for Man of the House, I'm inviting you to experience a stage play that tackles a side of domestic abuse we don't talk about nearly enough. What happens when the man is the victim? The number one urban stage play, Man of the House, is coming to Chicago for one night only. And listen to this cast. R&B diva Monifa from MTV's Wildin' Out, C. King. From all the Queensmen, O'Shea Russell, a.k.a. 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Come meet me at Man of the House. I'll see you there.
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20: 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Transistor radios were replaced by boom boxes. 8-track tapes were replaced by cassettes, cassettes by discs. Landlines were replaced by cell phones. Television was replaced by cable, then satellite. Now everybody is streaming. However, this generation will inherit the first technology that can imitate thought itself. And all of us must decide how we will embrace artificial intelligence. AI is the first technology that will require us to set moral parameters for its usage. We must now decide what AI should be allowed and what should be prohibited. We must decide what happens to creativity, labor, truth, privacy, empathy, and democracy, and who will benefit. What will we require to remain uniquely human?
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5: 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I'm Dr. LaDonna Ray. 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Come meet me at Man of the House. I'll see you there.
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22: 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Don't miss this unforgettable birthday celebration of 100 years for Chicago's very own Oscar Brown Jr.
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7: Hey, Chicago, I want you to mark your calendar because Saturday, October 10th, I'll be your host for a very special night at the Harold Washington Cultural Center. 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
9: This ain't Texas. Ooh. Ain't no hold'em. Hey. So lay your cards down, down, down, down.
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6: 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Don't miss this unforgettable birthday celebration of 100 years for Chicago's very own Oscar Brown Jr.

0: We're Southside Strong and taking it on the road. Saturday, October 3rd, the Chicago State University Cougars are headed to Texas to take on the Tarleton State Texans. 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
9: 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Now hear his spirited conversation on the Talk of Chicago. 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
2: Your Attorney General of these United States of America, Todd Blanche, is defending the ousting of the Free Press. 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
2: Your Attorney General of these United States of America, Todd Blanche, is defending the ousting of the Free Press. 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

0: Now time for Kyle Hughley, a.k.a. Special K, to drop another joint on Short Bus Records.
1: And it's your boy Special K, another Short Bus Records banger, baby, baby. Now listen up, everybody. There's been a lot of discussion lately about whether or not Puerto Rican Bronx native Fat Joe can say the N-word. Fat Joe responded by saying he's the blackest N-word you'll ever meet, and his father is Afro-Cuban. Here's I'm Black.

0: I'm black. Yeah.
1: I like Fat Joe. I think he's dope.
2: I like Fat Joe too.
3: Yeah.
1: I don't care.
3: Will he be on the cruise? I mean,
1: no, he's
3: everybody
1: the
3: else
1: only
3: on
1: one.
3: Yeah, I was about to say.
1: I think the weight he lost will be on the cruise. He won't.
4: The fat will be on there, but not Joe.
1: Fat will be there, but
2: he's
1: Joe won't be there.
5: He's just average Joe.
2: You are so stupid, DM.
1: Yeah, the fat will be there, but Joe won't. We got what you need to know with the one and only Sybil Wilkes. That's up in 10 minutes. It is the DL Hughley Show.
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1: This is how you know you wait on the answer, when you clean the whole house.
4: Yeah. Oh, my God. And you still don't get it.
1: Oh, yes.
2: Let him use it. Go ahead.
1: There you go. Let him use
2: let
1: it.
2: Go ahead. Say that. Take your time.
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1: Now it's time for what you need to know with the one and only Sybil Wilkes.
7: It's Sybil Wilkes with what we need to know. President Trump says he anticipates conducting further high-level diplomatic discussions with Iranian representatives this week after officially rejecting a proposed ceasefire agreement over the weekend. In a telephone interview with the news organization Axios, the president stated that Tehran desperately wants to reach a deal, but asserted it's not a deal he's willing to accept, claiming Iranian leaders overplayed their political hand. The president further stated he is constantly evaluating the resumption of heavy military airstrikes as the broader international war enters its seventh month of active combat. That lingering early season storm known as a nor'easter is continuing to affect communities along the East Coast today. While the most severe rainfall and destructive winds subsided, the weakened coastal storm system is expected to loop back around between New Jersey and Long Island today, bringing light rainfall and wind gusts reaching 30 miles per hour alongside the ongoing high tide coastal flooding warnings. In Chicago, the Obama Presidential Center reports that more than 175,000 visitors attended museum exhibits and special ticketed events since the facility opened its doors in June. Representatives for the Obama Foundation confirmed the center welcomed enthusiastic guests from all 50 U.S. states and 39 foreign countries. In college sports, USC issued a formal one-game suspension for linebacker Desmond Stevens following a brutal targeting hit that led to a concussion for Oregon quarterback Dante Moore. Stevens drove his shoulder directly into Moore's head as the quarterback surrendered a slide, resulting in Stevens' ejection and Moore being rushed by ambulance to a local hospital, where medical evaluations confirmed a severe concussion. To subscribe to my free daily newsletter, please visit SybilWilkes.com. For all the news 24/7, go to News1.com. I'm Sybil Wilkes. Be informed. Be empowered.
1: Thank you so very much, Sybil Jasmine.
2: Know it.
1: All right, more of the D.L. Hughley Show coming up directly. It's the D.L. Hughley Show.

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4: The reality is every generation experiences a technology powerful enough to change society. Transistor radios were replaced by boom boxes. 8-track tapes were replaced by cassettes, cassettes by discs. Landlines were replaced by cell phones. Television was replaced by cable, then satellite. Now everybody is streaming. However, this generation will inherit the first technology that can imitate thought itself. And all of us must decide how we will embrace artificial intelligence. AI is the first technology that will require us to set moral parameters for its usage. We must now decide what AI should be allowed and what should be prohibited. We must decide what happens to creativity, labor, truth, privacy, empathy, and democracy, and who will benefit. What will we require to remain uniquely human?
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3: Now, sometimes you can talk yourself right out of a perfectly good relationship, and we're going to prove it. Jasmine, give us five things you do not want to hear during Pillow Talk by Nika Samuel for Madam Noir.
4: All right, number five, a threesome?
3: Wait a minute. I don't think that's inappropriate.
4: Well, you shouldn't hear it during Pillow Talk. You should hear it over drinks before you get to the pillow, right?
5: Yeah.
3: Sometimes it's just spontaneous. Just saying. Hey, what are you dropping by here for? Like, this is crazy.
5: Exactly. Guess who's in the next room?
4: No. Number five of the top 10 things you don't want to hear during Pillow Talk. I want to see other people.
3: Yeah, that might be the end of a perfectly.
4: Number three of the top 10 things you don't want to hear during Pillow Talk. You know, I've had better.
3: Yeah,
4: you don't ever want to hear that. Never.
5: That's right.
4: Number two of the top 10 things you don't want to hear during Pillow Talk: comparisons of any kind.
3: Man. You
4: size, weight, flexibility, none of that.
3: Man.
5: Your midget ain't as good as the other one. That throw pillow is real rough.
3: Let me tell you.
4: And of course, the number one of the top five things you don't want to hear during Pillow Talk is we need to talk.
3: Yeah. Didn't we just do it? When I asked you whose is it, you said
4: what do we have to talk about? How about that?
3: We just communicated, I think.
5: You said
3: very fairly obvious.
0: No one does your afternoons like DL. King Kong.

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1: 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You'll love it.
3: Now, if you're about to move in with your man before you do, Jasmine, please give us 10 items to hide when you're living with a man by Julia Awesome for Madame Noir. I thought we were only going to have five.
4: I thought we were too, but
5: well,
4: since I got 10,
5: five.
4: I'm just going to roll.
3: All right, please, because, you know, it's hard for me to go through all this, man. It's hard for me to stay engaged.
4: Okay, number five, the college photo album.
3: Oh, why? Why?
4: So this is the top 10. Well, because you got pictures of things in there that you don't want anybody to see. It's your college
3: Then why
4: days.
3: Do you have it around?
4: Well, you don't. Sometimes guys snoop.
3: Okay,
5: she
3: but
5: just
3: she said,
5: you gotta hide it. That's the whole thing.
3: Right.
5: Yeah.
3: Right.
5: You wanna know that you
4: still hide it.
5: You know, some of your.
3: Right.
5: The
3: right.
5: whole football team? Really? Okay, you know.
3: Right. Ladies, wait, the breakup. My sister's been through a lot of. You remember that, Ben?
5: Or before you had your teeth done or anything.
4: Number four of the top five items to hide when you're living with a man, your flask or condom holder.
3: Damn, you got a flask?
4: Yeah, you got to carry one. Well, sometimes you go to dry
3: one
4: places.
3: Thing for sure, you are damn sure not moving it with Nick Cannon. That's for sure.
4: Number three of the top five items to hide when living with a man. Your more aggressive adult entertainment.
3: Absolutely. This got spikes on it. What is this?
4: And it's greasy.
5: Is that a Clydesdale? Oh, my God.
3: Here comes a king. Here comes the big number one.
4: Your diary and your journal.
3: Yeah. Who still does that?
4: I do.
3: What are you, Gilbert?
5: A lot of women do.
4: They do. A lot of journals. And the number one of the top five items to hide when you're living with your man, any toys that you haven't used together.
3: Exactly.
4: No, that's not for you.
3: No.
4: That's
3: this
4: not
3: is,
4: for you.
3: No. It
4: don't fit.
3: No. That's not yours.
5: I didn't know you played softball. This is a great Louisville slip. Oh, yeah. That's not a bad one.
3: Wait a minute.
6: DL and the crew are setting it up weekday afternoon.

0: Remember that time that chick who had that stroke? No. He was trying to pick her up.
1: No.
0: He was like,
2: never would have made it.
0: Hey. Yeah.
1: So what's wrong? Your favorite time? Why you talking like that?
0: She ain't had no stroke.
1: I did. I was like, oh my God.
0: Well, let me get you a drink.
3: 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Hughley Show.
2: Never would have made it.
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5: What did you set this on, hell?
1: You gotta make her say my name one time here.
4: My name is D.L.
6: Ladies and gentlemen, put your hands together for D.L.
1: It is the D.L. Hughley Show, your 2026 edition. I am going to be, along with Don Lemon, we're going to be in Columbus, Ohio. And then the following day, we'll be in Cincinnati. So come check us out.
7: At the Mershon Auditorium in Columbus.
1: At the Mershon Auditorium in Columbus. And the following day, where we at? In Cincinnati.
7: The beautiful Taft Theater.
1: The beautiful Taft Theater. Is that named after the President Taft? I'm sure.
0: I hope. Not.
7: Okay.
1: The Mershon Theater on Friday, then Saturday, the beautiful Taft Theater. Yes. Gonna be there. Don Lemon, this is, he's a rookie.
0: He is a rookie.
1: He's
0: doing his best, though. He's doing well, though. Yeah, he ain't used to the road life.
1: Wearing him out.
0: I thought you were gonna show him the ropes, teach him how to do it.
1: Well, he fell asleep before I could. wait a minute. I'm the only one falls asleep at the dinner table.
0: Yes.
1: There.
7: Yeah, that's it.
1: Shout out to Sid the Entertainer. He came out Saturday we were in St. Petersburg. He came out and I had a great time with him.
7: So, all right.
1: I don't think you've ever been to dinner with me or lunch if I haven't fallen asleep on you.
0: Well, hold on a second. You may have been to dinner or lunch with you, but it's not, you haven't really been christened until you fall asleep.
1: If somebody tell you they went to dinner or lunch with me and I didn't fall asleep, they're lying.
0: There you go.
1: They're lying ass.
0: You're
7: telling your best story.
1: Yeah.
0: Or in the middle of someone else's story.
7: Yeah.
0: Phone in hand, everything.
1: This would be a good time for me to doze off on your ass.
7: Hell, very interesting.
1: You're so interesting. Yes. Oh, man. This booth looks so comfortable.
0: I wonder how many people
1: have pictures of me sleep.
0: You know who has a lot of pictures of you sleep?
1: I know Kyle does.
0: Kyle does. Jeff does. Your writer friend Jeff. He has a lot of pictures of you sleep. Yeah. I have none.
1: Yeah,
0: maybe one. Because I wouldn't do that.
1: Yeah. I know Derek has a lot.
0: Yeah.
1: They think it's funny.
0: It's funny. Yeah, they giggle funny. And cackle and, put each other's elbows in their
1: Wake me up just in time for the build.
0: Yeah.
1: He's up now. We got a song from When Your Mom and Daddy Were Still Together. The Militant Man Jamal Kingsley is going to return to expose racism hidden in our everyday lives. And plus a little note from the GED section, and Jasmine Sanders will let us know what's trending on the D.L. Hughley Show.
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0: 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And we're back.
1: Here's the Militant Man Jamal Kingsley, return to expose racism hidden in our everyday lives.
2: Hello, my brothers and sisters. This is Jamal Kingsley, the Militant Man, here to expose racism hidden in our everyday lives. Why is it when you stop working on your computer, it goes to sleep and the screen turns black? Is it because you think blacks are lazy and they stop working and go to sleep on the job? Think about it, my brother. And why is it when you take your driver's license picture, if you have on dark sunglasses, they make you take them off? But clear glasses, you can keep on. Is it because you don't trust anything dark? Think about it, my brother. And why is it back in the day, you used to keep all your phone numbers in a little black book? But nowadays, all your phone numbers are kept in your iPhone. Is it because you're always developing technology that eliminates things black? Think about it, my brother. This has been Jamal Kingsley, the Militant Man. And until next time, stay woke and think about it, my brother.
1: And of course, I'm going to give you a little note from the GED section. That's up in 15 minutes. It is the D.L. Hughley Show.
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7: I was having a medical procedure, and I wanted to ensure my kids would get my home should something happen to me. 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
8: After the death of my husband, I had to get my affairs in order. 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
0: It's the D.L. Hughley Show. And we're back.
1: There is an old adage, an old phrase. I'm sure that many of you are familiar with it. The expression, a grand jury will indict a ham sandwich. I'm sure you've all heard that bantered around a bit. It comes from the fact that the district attorney generally has so much latitude with a grand jury that they can get a grand jury to indict for almost anything. As a matter of fact, they have about a 99% literally, pregnancy tests DNA tests aren't that effective. Ivory soap isn't that effective. They have around 99% of the time. As a matter of fact, we had a grand jury that this year indicted somebody because a pool was green. But we don't have a grand jury that indicts someone because a young man is found floating in a body of water. A grand jury will indict a ham sandwich. They can indict a home sandwich. We have watched any number of Trump's political opponents and enemies be indicted for frivolous reasons. We watched them attack members of the press, former FBI agents, former elected officials, because when he wants somebody indicted, they are, despite little to no evidence. How many of them have been thrown out because they're so frivolous? Here we have a situation where a young man was found floating face down in a pool of water with dubious circumstances. Even the autopsy report can't say what the cause of death was. And you'll have any number of right-wing social media influencers trying to tell you about dry drowning. Now, you can drown your sorrows. You can drown in red tape. You can drown your fears away. You can drown in debt. It's very hard to drown face down in a body of water. And that is how far people are going to explain this. And the bottom line is, if you can indict somebody for scraping a pool, which is so, with strange credulity, you can't indict someone for having a young man come up dead in dubious circumstances. That is about desire. And at any other point in this nation's history, even if it were an administration that necessarily wasn't even fond of black people, at any other point, the feds would be called in. As a matter of fact, Nolan Wells, he met his end on federal land. 94%, the feds own 94% of that island. A private owner owns 6. So it happened on federal land. There is, the feds would be calling in to investigate this rash of black people that are being hung all over the country. I said this before, and I don't think people quite got what it was. I said that there is a reason if you live in a black blue state or a blue city, or if you're black, brown, or yellow, you really do not have any federal representation at all. You are on your own. No one would let, as a matter of fact, no one from this administration has mentioned it at all, the rash of dead people. Nobody has mentioned at all what happened to Nolan Wells, no elected official of any note. Nobody from the FBI, nobody from the Trump administration, barely somebody from governance, not even a senator. They stayed away from it. Any other point, the feds would be called in. But there is a reason at the beginning of this term, they got rid of the Southern Poverty Law Center. Remember that? They indicted them for being what they called racist. There's a reason why the Civil Rights Division of the Trump administration is all white. There's a reason why this district attorney and others do not feel a sense of urgency, because they know no one is going to hold them to account. But they also should know this, that we are not going to look the other way. That one day there'll be another administration. And murder does not have a statute of limitations. This was about desire. This was about a district attorney who wanted to. This is about the feds who want to. So the next time somebody tells you that your vote doesn't make a difference and all these administrations are the same, you actually believe that an administration headed by Kamala Harris would be doing nothing right now, saying nothing right now? This is about desire. This is about wanting to. This is about somebody wanting to get to the bottom of it, and somebody in authority. And the reason they don't, the reason if nothing's happening, because they don't want to. That's a little note from the GED section. It's the D.L. Hughley Show.
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3: Wow, everybody's talking a lot about this situation that happened on Cornell. Even you referred to it at the top of the show.
1: Sure.
3: The fact that they are going to reopen this investigation.
1: It should have never been closed.
3: It should have never been closed. And of course, the judge, you know, was removed. This was a horrible case. I mean, this kind of thing happens a lot on college campuses, you know, but when someone comes forward and they tell you what happened and then you have the audacity to question them, I mean, I understand you're searching for the truth, but the evidence was there.
1: There was a young man who raped a woman outside of a dumpster at Stanford. Everybody saw it. The judge was leaning on him.
3: Very much so.
1: There was a man, an 18-year-old in Chicago, who raped a girl. They knew it. We're leaning on him. This thing right here. Everybody knew. They said free P upstairs.
3: Yeah.
1: Now, you can't wonder
3: why. They sent that via Snapchat, by the way. So they sent it to a lot of people.
1: So you can't wonder why we have a Supreme Court justice that has been accused of this, or why we can't have a president that's a rapist.
3: Yeah.
1: You cannot tell me, and this could not happen unless people in society accepted it. If they say it's normal, if they say, you know, this happens all the time, then obviously there's a level of acceptance that most people should be very uncomfortable with.
3: Mm-hmm.
1: But it's baked into the equation, because when your forefathers start off raping and doing all the things they did to you, it's natural.
4: Mm-hmm. Yep.
3: Yeah.
1: To you, it's natural.
3: Very much so.
1: They always want to talk about crime, but never the crimes. 70% of America's registered sex offenders are middle-aged white dudes.
3: Mm-hmm. Mm. Yeah.
1: Texas has more sex offenders than any other state in the country. There's so many sex offenders in Texas that they can fill up Arrowhead Stadium.
4: Wow.
1: So, but the fact that having somebody who was an adjudicated rapist not be disqualified, that it isn't a disqualifier, that Kavanaugh went through virtually a mirror image of what we're seeing right now.
4: Mm-hmm.
1: And that wasn't disqualifying.
3: Yep.
1: As a matter of fact, a lot of women were like, we don't believe it. This man said you can grab him by the pee and they'll let you, right? Which is what? Sexual assault, isn't it?
3: Yep.
1: So you knew it.
3: Yep.
1: So let's not pretend and get high. Somebody mentioned 38,500 times with the Epstein list. This is on America. This is how low we've gotten.
3: Yeah.
1: Or how low we continue to be. We can't even elevate.
3: I mean, this just, I don't know. Everything about it makes me sick to my stomach. Even when you reference the story where the judge, the guy who raped the girl behind the dumpster, and the judge basically said, we don't want to ruin his future.
1: Right.
3: This will be a horrible thing for him.
1: Right.
3: It's like, oh my God, like what is happening? Anyway, finally trending, update in the Tasia Fortune case. Did you see this? Where they say, they gonna try to. They said it was a drug deal gone wrong.
1: Stop.
3: I'm like, what's it going to be next?
1: Stop.
4: Yeah.
3: What's it gonna be
1: you know,
3: next?
1: Drug deals go wrong. Yeah, that's and they hang you because of that.
3: Yeah,
4: yeah,
3: basically.
1: That's come on, stop.
4: It's gonna be aliens from the planet, a plantation.
3: Yeah, I don't know. I'm just so sick of this mess. I'm just so sick of it. But that's
1: can we let Mississippi have its own?
3: Please,
1: let's do its own thing.
3: Well, except for our listeners, you guys can stay.
1: We're sending a boat.
3: Yeah, sending a boat to Mississippi. That's nice, and that's what's trending.
1: Coming up, we got. We're going to find out what you learned on the D.L. Hughley Show.
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4: Boy, I'm sure glad that's over with. Me too.
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4: It's time to talk about what we've learned today.
7: You must learn.
2: Now, did you learn anything, Jasmine Sanders?
8: You know what? My heart was heavy yesterday because I found out about the death of Angela Stribling.
2: Horrible.
8: And, you know, everybody knows her from BET. They know her from Screen Scene. And, you know, of course, she was on the radio in D.C. And I had the privilege and the pleasure to meet her when we all went to D.C., all of the black women in radio who were being inducted into the Library of Congress. And I was, you know, I fanned out because I've always been a big fan of hers. I love her personality and her voice. And it hurt me so bad when I found out that she lost her battle with brain cancer after 2 years. And she and I had developed a little relationship and we would talk and reach out. And I never knew she was sick. So prayers to her husband, prayers to her family, her sister, you know, it's just terrible, especially someone, you know, the same age as you and you see, you know, it's really hard. Life is life. Yeah. Wow.
2: Life does keep life.
8: Yes, it does.
2: Prayers up for her.
8: Indeed.
2: She will be
8: beautiful, beautiful spirit.
2: Yes, indeed. Junior's hand to the king. What'd you learn today?
9: Well, I learned that it's probably you age out on certain things, like going to the state fair. I went this weekend, and boy,
8: I thought it was weird when you said you were going.
9: No, it's cool, but you know, it's different than when you had kids. You know, when you had kids, yeah, you chase them around, you let them ride the rides and all of that. But after a while, especially when it's 100 degrees, man,
8: that walking,
2: you can keep your fried bacon.
8: The deep fried corn don't sound so good.
2: Exactly. Dos elotes por favor,
8: please.
9: Then it was packed from all those people in for the game. Oh, my
2: Keep
9: God.
2: Keep your fried Oreos. Yeah. Well, none of that.
8: I don't want none of it. No mas. No mas.
2: Big feet on the stick. Keep all that.
8: Donde estas mis caros? Donde estas mis caros?
2: What is the cat?
8: I'm trying to say, where's my car? No, cat is not.
2: You said dos gatos.
8: No, I said, donde estas mis caros?
2: I don't think it's caros.
8: Me,
2: not real.
8: My car. I don't
2: That's
8: know. Not Where's Elena when I need her?
9: You were
2: probably trying to look up what you just said. On the next D.L. Hughley Show, sometimes people get really upset with the things I say, so we're going to give them an opportunity to vent with that segment called
10: Donde Estados? D.L. Hughley.
2: All right. Plus, we're going to honor someone's benevolence as a human being of the week. It is the D.L. Hughley Show. We will definitely see you on the other side. Kyle, my favorite short bus operator, pour less drink. We got to go.
11: Toot.
2: It's the D.L. Hughley Show. See you on the other side.
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0: To Tuesday, it is the 29th of September, the year 2026. It's the Rufus Williams Show. I am Rufus Williams, and as always, thrilled, delighted, and truly excited to be with you this morning. And thank you so much for waking up with Rufus. Everybody's in place. BJ's here. Mamie's here. Some more folks here. I don't know who you are, but I'm glad you're here. I do know who you are because I keep meeting you when I walk around the streets. And it's lovely when I run into people who tell me that they listen to the show every morning. So I truly appreciate that. But Annette's here. Titus is here. Titus, you stay up. You didn't have to stay up late last night to watch the game.
1: Oh, I stayed up.
0: You stayed up anyway.
1: I'm riding high.
0: Annette, did you watch the Bears last night?
2: I couldn't stay up for the whole entire thing, so I think I made it just before halftime.
0: You went halftime? Okay.
1: You missed when it got good.
0: Yeah, I think I moderated a panel last night. Great panel. I'll tell you about it in just a second. But I got home and turned it on, and the Bears were winning, of which was shocking. And then immediately after we turned it on, they scored. And it was, an 83-yard touchdown or something like that? And they looked to be in pretty darn good shape. Didn't the Eagles win the Super Bowl just a few years ago?
1: Yes, they did.
0: What happened?
1: Locker room turmoil. The coach, it kind of started with the coach. He got into it with some fans in Philly. Of course, it's Philly. And then after that, you know, they had some locker room issues with a couple players that aren't on the team anymore. A.J. Brown. And so it's just one of those things where they got too big of an ego for themselves and they start to fall apart in the locker room. And it's going to show throughout the rest of the team for these last two seasons.
0: Yeah, I didn't realize that until I saw Jalen Hurts was quarterback. I'm like, wait, didn't we just celebrate him a couple of years ago? So
1: yep, we did.
0: That's kind of the way it goes. Not that the Bears aren't good, because they obviously are, and they beat the snot out of them last year. Came back with, he's no longer called a third string quarterback. He's just called a 38-year-old quarterback.
1: Yes, correct.
0: Which is a pretty big deal. But they, what was it, 27-7?
1: Yes.
0: Go Bears.
1: I was right about everything. I was telling Arturo before yesterday. I'm like, he asked me, Matt Rash asked me something. Are you worried? I'm like, not at all. Case Keenum's going to go out there and ball out. I'm like, people forget that he literally, a few years ago when he was on Minnesota, he almost took them to the Super Bowl.
0: You did.
1: I'm like, this guy is good. So if anybody you want the ball to be in their hands, it's this guy. And he balled out last night.
0: You did point that out. I just want you to know that BJ is so excited about our sports talk. She cannot stand herself. This is also a big day in baseball.
1: Yes.
0: Everybody's playing. It's White Sox in the afternoon, the Cubs in the night. The Cubs game doesn't start until 9 o'clock.
1: Yeah, see, I can't stay up that late.
0: You know what? If it was the White Sox, Titus, you'd stay up.
1: You're right. It would be. I'd definitely be up. But, no, I mean, I'm going to try to stay up and watch a little bit of it. But once it gets too late around that 10:30 area, that's when I'm like, nah, hopefully you guys are winning.
0: Yeah, that's the bad part about not getting home field advantage, because they're playing out west and just 2 hours later, and it is what it is. So there we are. But it's a big day, big week. And actually, I know the White Sox play tomorrow and Thursday.
1: Yes.
0: And it's a three. You got to win. You can win all three, and we can be celebrating, or other things could happen.
1: Yeah, you want the best out of three in these wild card series. And unfortunately, the Houston Astros usually had the White Sox number these last couple years. And on this season, they're 2-4 against the White Sox right now. So, you know, it's a new season, so I got hope. So, you know, I'm ready to go. I'm ready for the boys to do their thing. Just pitching, just got to start off strong. Once you do that, you'll be fine.
0: Pitching is so important, particularly in these short series, because that is the first line of defense.
1: Absolutely.
0: And if your pitching is good, then you're good. If your pitching is bad, then you'll be watching the rest of the series with us at the bar.
1: Yeah, that's true.
0: It's kind of the way it goes. I mentioned I'm feeling for the moment, for a whole lot of reasons, real hell-bent on education right now. And some of that could be, last night I moderated a panel at Francis Parker School, one of our more elite private schools in the city. And because I am a trustee, I will say the most elite private school here in the city. But the panel was about democracy and education. There were four people on the panel. Jeannie Barr, she's the upper school history teacher at Parker. She is also a recipient just last year of the University of Chicago's Outstanding Educator Award. Damian Jones heads up the school at the Center for Early Education out in West Hollywood. He's a former assistant principal at Francis Parker. Rick Locke is a He's just a badass. Rick Locke is the dean of the MIT Sloan School of Management, a former Parker teacher, and previously served as the provost at Brown University and the dean of Apple University. Yes, that Apple. And Nick Pettirini is the CEO of High Jump here in Chicago that helps middle school students. I ran out of time. I mean, they had so much information to share. I had so many questions to ask. We didn't even get close to it, followed by the students who also had a lot to do. So we began there. I think this Friday is when we'll spend some time talking about what's really happening in schools, with the center of it being the article that I referred to last week, Nicole Hannah-Jones's piece in the New York Times Magazine. So stay tuned. We're going to get all into it as we prepare for our form, the WVON form, with the candidates for Chicago School Board President, recognizing that no one person, no one group is going to be able to turn these things around. But this is the place to start. We want a democracy. We got it. Let's push for what's best for our children. We'll be back right after this. I've got guests lined up for the bulk of the day, and I can't wait to talk to each of them. The first one being critically important, which we'll pick up right after this.
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2: Travel times are starting out pretty high this morning. You're on the Ryan. You're already facing a 31-minute trip from 95th Street to downtown. Getting to the Ryan on both Tuskegee Airmen Memorial and the Bishop Ford will take you 20 minutes. Turning to DuSable Lakeshore Drive, things are pretty quiet for now. You're looking at about a 17-minute trip from 67th Street to Jackson, pretty much the same from Hollywood to Monroe. The Stevenson, early this morning, heavy as well already, 50 minutes in from I-355 to DuSable Drive. That outbound trip will take you 55. The Eisenhower, heavy and slow. We're already looking at about an hour 10 in from Thorndale to the Burns Circle. That outbound trip will take you an hour, and things are heavy in both directions along the Kennedy. Inbound from O'Hare to downtown, just about a 50-minute trip. On the outbound side, you do want to look out for an accident. Luckily, it is off to the shoulder, the left shoulder, that is, at Montrose. That outbound trip, just shy of an hour. Taking our first look at weather, you're waking up to some light fog in Chicago. The National Weather Service says it's going to turn out to be another nice day as temperatures climb right back into the upper 70s. 77 is our official high. Our low tonight will be somewhere around 52. Right now, we're topping out at 54 at Midway. It's 54 in Auburn Gresham and 54 degrees here at the Talk of Chicago. 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For their full complete schedule and for ticket information, go to csu.edu. That's a look at traffic and weather now. I'm Annette Flournoy on the Talk of Chicago, 1690 WVON.
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0: already. That song has certain memories for me. But look, folks, with cooler weather on the horizon, now is an ideal time to remind some of our seniors in our midst not to put preventative care on the back burner. From staying up to date on vaccines to making sure recommended screenings are completed, taking these steps now can help identify potential health concerns early on. Joining us today is adult nurse practitioner Jean Reedy from Oak Street Health to talk about the screenings, vaccines, and checkups that older adults should prioritize this fall so they can head into the winter months and the new year with their health on track. Dr. Jean Reedy, good morning and welcome to WVON.
1: Thank you for having me.
0: Good to have you. Look, Doc, as we approach the end of the year, what's the most important thing that older adults should do to stay on top of their health?
1: A great question. As we all know, the end of the year is one of the busiest times. So let's use this moment to check in on our health. Please make sure that you're up to date on your annual wellness visit, your recommended vaccines, and any preventative screening. These appointments can help you identify your health concerns early, and they can give you a clear plan with your primary care provider on how you plan to stay healthy in the months ahead.
0: And Dr. Reedy, you know, I know we had some challenges a little bit ago. Your sound is still a little bit not as clear as we would like it to be, but I'll try to just make sure that I can hear, we can catch up, and I'll repeat some of the things that you share with us there. So one of the things you just said there is important is to make sure we stay on top of our checkups. Many people have heard of the Medicare annual wellness visit. Talk to us about what actually happens during that appointment.
1: Your annual wellness visit is really focused on prevention, and it's about planning for your future health. So it's important to sit down with your primary care provider and review your medical history, update your individual care plan. We're going to check important health indicators like blood pressure, and we're going to screen for things like depression or any changes in your cognitive or brain functioning. It's really a chance to step back and take a comprehensive look at your health, identify ways that we're going to help keep you healthy through the winter months and really long beyond.
0: Now, we know cold and flu season is now. Which vaccine should older adults be thinking about this time of year?
1: If you haven't already, please find some time to talk to your healthcare provider about vaccines. These are really one of the most important tools we have in our toolkit to keep you healthy and out of the hospital. So at this time of year, we think about the recommended annual flu shot, COVID-19, and vaccines to help prevent shingles, pneumonia, and RSV. Those aren't even all the vaccines we have available to us. Your provider may recommend others based on your age and your health history. But vaccines can really help reduce the risk of serious illness and complications during the fall and winter months. And our older adults, it's really one of the most important things you can do to be proactive about your health.
0: Great. So that's flu, COVID, RSV, and shingles that we should really pay particular attention to. We hear all this noise about vaccines coming out of Washington in ways we've never heard before this particular Kennedy got into place. Talk to us just generally about vaccines and why those are still things that we should be considering and taking.
1: Yeah, it's important to make sure that you have a good relationship with your healthcare provider so that you can have those conversations frankly and talk about, you know, what is the science behind it. All of our vaccines have been studied extensively for safety and for efficacy. And there is, as you said, a lot about vaccines in the news. And so having that relationship with your provider is important to be able to come in and say, hey, this is what I'm hearing. And I want to talk about those concerns, and then you can work through those and really learn from a trusted healthcare professional, you know, what is the truth about vaccines and how they can be important for your health.
0: Now, Dr. Reedy, we often focus, well, first of all, what screenings or what preventative health checks should we be talking about with our doctors?
1: This is very important because really the answer depends on each individual person's age, medical history, and risk factors. So we always want to focus in our annual wellness visit on cancer screening. So that could be colon cancer with colonoscopy, breast cancer with mammograms, and even prostate cancer tests. But if you're someone with a smoking history, we can actually do lung cancer screening as well. In addition to those, we also really focus on cognitive health or brain health, which is your ability to clearly think, remember, and learn. And oftentimes in primary care, this is where you can come and say that you're noticing changes in a safe space. We can help you identify any contributable factors and any screenings or additional testing that's needed for both cancer, cognitive health, and many other things.
0: Now, many of the things you just talked about and what we often focus on are things with regard to our physical health. Talk to us about our mental health. What should we consider there as we approach these winter months?
1: Our mental health is really equally as important as our physical health, especially as we age. In the winter months, we can see shorter days, colder weather, and social isolation, and that can really affect how people are feeling. So that's why it's important to talk openly about any changes in mood or energy or your interest in doing activities that you would typically enjoy. And at Oak Street Health, one of the things I really appreciate is that we prioritize both the physical and the mental health. We screen our patients for depression, and we have behavioral health specialists who work alongside us on our care team that help our patients get the mental health support they need for winter and really all year round.
0: Fantastic. This has been quite helpful in so many different ways, Doc. Where can our audience go for more information?
1: 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We would really love the opportunity to show you how we do healthcare differently for older adults and so how we support our patients year-round.
0: That's Dr. Jean Reedy. 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Dr. Reedy, thank you so much for coming on with this morning and sharing this important information.
1: Thank you so much for having me.
0: Indeed. Be well. Let's take a break, find out from Annette what's going on in the news. Got much more for you when we come back right after this.
2: Area, the National Weather Service says we're headed up to a daytime high of 77. Good morning. I'm Annette Flournoy, and here's what's happening.
3: I'm telling you guys, this is a special group led by a special man with a special group of men over there. And I told this to the guys beforehand, man. I may not be a cowboy, but this ain't my life.
2: That says it all. Case Keenum is riding high after an unbelievable win last night. This morning, everybody in Chicago is talking about the 38-year-old who has played for the NFL for 8 teams and played his first start since 2023 last night and leading the Bears to a stunning 27-7 victory against the Eagles.
4: Playing well any time in your career feels good. To do it on Monday Night Football, After you thought you weren't ever going to play again multiple times.
2: No, his wife and children were with him at Soldier Field. Head coach Ben Johnson credits the entire team.
5: I thought all three phases did some really nice things throughout. I'm proud of the whole team. You know, when you get punched in the teeth like that the week before and it's your first loss and you're not sure how you're going to handle it or respond. And yet these guys, they handled it the right way. I thought they went back to work.
2: Johnson had to make some tough decisions after star quarterback Caleb Williams suffered a hamstring injury. And despite backup QB Tyson Bagent clearing the NFL's concussion protocol, third string Case Keenum was sent out there to win. Chicago hosts the Jets next Sunday. Well, it's down to the wire for city council members. Alders could vote today on a parking meter deal that could return millions of dollars back to the

0: deal done, or the city could end up facing a costly court battle. Well, that's a look at our news now on 1690 WVON. Traffic and weather up next. 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
1: This ain't Texas. Ooh. Ain't no hold'em. Hey. So lay your cards down, down, down, down.
2: We're Southside Strong and taking it on the road. 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
0: Things are filling up fast along Du Sable Lakeshore Drive. You're up to a 22-minute trip from 67th Street to Jackson. A couple delays. That first one right there at Hayes. Then again, you'll see a ton of brake lights as you approach to Stevenson, then stop and go all the way to Monroe. Hollywood to Monroe, a 21-minute trip, heaviest from Belmont to North Avenue. The Ryan just bumped up to 34 minutes from 95th Street into downtown. Getting there on both the Bishop Ford and Tuskegee Airmen Memorial will take you 21 minutes. If you're on the Stevenson, give yourself just shy of an hour from I-355 to DuSable Drive, outbound, a 55-minute trip. A minor adjustment along the Eisenhower, but still heavy, an hour six. From Thorndale to the Burn Circle, that outbound trip will take you an hour. You want to factor in an accident there at St. Charles Road. And as you make your way along the Kennedy, a 48-minute trip still in from O'Hare to downtown. Outbound dealing with an accident in the left shoulder there at Montrose. But your travel time to the airport, an hour. Taking a look at our weather, we're looking at some morning fog. The National Weather Service says it will lift and it will shape up to be a nice day in Chicago as temperatures climb into the 70s. 77 is our official daytime high. Temperatures will go back down into the 50s tonight, 52. Right now, we're in the mid-50s. It's 54 still at Midway, 54 in Auburn Gresham, and 54 degrees here at the Talk of Chicago. 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WVON, of course, is the exclusive proud media partner to the Cougars' inaugural season. Now, they're

0: 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Well, that's a look at traffic and weather now. I'm N.F. Lernoy on the Talk of Chicago, 1690 WVON.
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0: back. So, folks, we're getting close to actually meeting the moment. 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There you'll hear from Casey Atiero of the Joyce Foundation, NBC5 Chicago News Director Vince Lentenzio, and Chanel Ritchie of LL Communications. They'll talk about how to strengthen your story, how to communicate your impact, and how to inspire action. 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In fact, at some point this morning, we will speak with Iona Calhoun-Batiste, who is with the Chicago Community Trust, about meeting the moment, why this was important, and why this webinar is so critical to happen. So we'll hold on for that conversation when we connect again with Iona. Titus, we talked earlier about the Bears' 38-year-old quarterback. This is the year for, I don't know, the more seasoned players, because right now there's a guy who is 41 years old. He'll be 42 on my birthday. Not me. I wish I was 42 again. But he'll be 42 on my birthday, who has just signed with a new team. And there's going to be a whole lot of noise around this team.
1: Oh, yeah. Media Day was across the NBA yesterday. And, of course, that team who you're talking about took their Media Day photos, and I got to see the starting lineup yesterday. And on paper, oh, they are a bad team.
0: The Philadelphia 76ers.
1: I'm excited for Philly. I can't wait to watch this. And then the first game against the Knicks, like, you can't ask for nothing better.
0: Is that the first game?
1: Yep.
0: Well, I guess I know where I'll be with my popcorn and whatever else I'll be having to watch it. I have always been, since he was in high school, an unapologetic LeBron James fan. He is now, he's still playing at 41, almost 42 years old. I'm rushing his birthday. I never rush mine. Just notice that I take my time getting to mine. But he made it clear that he's in Philly to win a championship.
1: Yeah, I watched his press conference this morning on the train, and he talked about, you know, he didn't come to Philly to get out in the second round, so that was definitely a shot to the Lakers. And he talked about, you know, I didn't do this because, you know, I don't want to stay with my family. I love my family, but, you know, I just want to try to win a championship. He's like, well, pretty much my kids are pretty much grown. Bronny's doing his thing in L.A. I mean, Bronny's doing his thing. Bryce is in college in the sophomore year. You know, he has Zuri still, but pretty much he was like, yeah, I got the time where I can do this to make that move from L.A. to Philly. And, you know, I'm just ready to win a championship. So I like how he was talking yesterday.
0: Look, man, he is, again, people will debate over who's the greatest of all time. But right now, he is certainly showing up for longevity. Michael Jordan is Michael Jordan.
1: Oh, yeah.
0: Michael Jordan. Although, certainly, there are some people who think it's Kareem. Which makes the argument just the argument. But LeBron is certainly in the conversation for right there at the among the most elite to ever play the game, and he's still playing. So LeBron James, Jaylen Brown went there. Whatever the issues were in Boston, Jaylen Brown is a hell of a talent.
1: Yeah, it's management. I mean, it's Danny Ainge, and, you know, when you go against, you know, the Godfather in the ring, things usually happen like this.
0: And so there you are with those things happening. So it's just, Philly is going to be fun to watch.
1: Oh, yeah.
0: And hopefully Embiid stays healthy, because that's where a lot of their challenge comes with the injuries that he consistently has. But, who's the odds on who? So the Knicks, man, the Knicks have celebrated so much. Jaylen Brown hosted Saturday Night Live on Saturday night.
1: You got to watch some of it. I saw some of the skits, and they were hilarious.
0: They were. I saw the opening where all of the starting five was there with him, which was just fun to watch. And they have just been loving this time there in New York as champions. I can appreciate it. I know how we love Chicago when they won the first championship. And it's something about going into the stadium and have them introduce the world champion. The world champion Chicago Bulls was just, it gave you chills. So New York is going to be in a tizzy all the way through.
1: But oh, yeah, they're going to act a fool when it comes to the season, and they got to raise that banner. And again, playing Philadelphia on opening night. I mean, what more can you ask for as an NBA fan?
0: Not much. I guess I should ask my son where he's going to be on opening night, because that dude is somehow became a rabid Knicks fan throughout this this last season. So
1: I can definitely understand why. The Bulls hit their media day yesterday, and new beginnings. We got a new coach. We got new players. I do like the Caleb Wilson kid out of North Carolina. Kind of reminds me of Kevin Garnett with the way he plays and can shoot the three as well. So I'm excited for this Bulls season. I don't think they're going to be as much of a slouch as people think.
0: Yeah, it's amazing. We started talking about media day and didn't even get to the Bulls. Because I'm glad you mentioned some of the folks who play, because I don't know anymore. Hopefully they'll provide us something this season.
1: I still think that they can be a play-in team. And to be a play-in team as a young team, I mean, most of the guys on their team are 25 or 24 and younger. So, I mean, rebuild time is under full swing. So we'll see what happens.
0: Yeah, this will be interesting because, you know, at some point LeBron's going to have to stop playing. And so each season that he plays seems like it just might be it. And he hasn't talked at all about retiring, but he's talking about winning championships. You know, that's really putting it out there and saying, this is what I came here for. This is what we're looking to do. And anything else is going to fall short.
1: Oh, yeah, absolutely.
0: Love setting the level of expectation. It is exactly where it should be. And it'd be good to hear that same talk from the Bulls. I don't care about LeBron. We're going to win the championship. I don't care. And I'm sure the Knicks are saying nothing, but their plan is to repeat.
1: Oh, yeah.
0: Why wouldn't it be? Look, let's take a quick break. We'll be back with more right after this.
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2: WVON, traffic and weather, now.
10: You know, these travel times ramp up pretty quickly. Right now, the inbound Ryan up to 33 minutes from 95th Street to downtown. Getting to the Ryan on both the Bishop Ford and Tuskegee Airmen Memorial will take you 23 minutes. If you're on DuSable Lakeshore Drive, you're now looking at a 22-minute trip from 67th Street to Jackson. Pretty much stop and go right around Hayes. That's a stoplight delay. However, we are seeing a big volume of traffic as you approach the Stevenson, then stop and go all the way to Monroe. Hollywood to Monroe, almost a 23-minute trip. Still heaviest from Belmont to North Avenue. The Stevenson, an hour 5 in from I-355 to DuSable Drive. That outbound trip will take you an hour. Things are slightly heavier along the Eisenhower as well. That inbound trip just bumped up just to an hour 8 from Thorndale to the Burns Circle. That outbound trip now an hour 5. And as you make your way along the Kennedy, you're now looking at 53 minutes in from O'Hare to downtown. Getting to the airport, a slight improvement, but still slow. 56 minutes there. Still that light fog across our area. The National Weather Service says it will soon lift. Today will shape up to be another nice fall day in Chicago as temperatures climb well into the 70s. 77 is the official daytime high. 52 our low tonight. Temperatures are beginning to bump up slowly. We're up to 55 at O'Hare. It's 55 in South Commons and 55 degrees here at the Talk of Chicago. 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Now the Cougars are back in action live on Saturday, October 3rd, when they travel to Tarlington State University for Game 6. For their full complete schedule and for ticket information, go to csu.edu. Well, that's a look at traffic and weather now. I'm Annette Flournoy on the Talk of Chicago, 1690 WVON.
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0: Welcome back. She's here. She's joining me. It's none other than Iona A.W. Calhoun Baptiste. I don't know why she has so many names. She is a senior director of Collective Power at the Chicago Community Trust, and really a lot of the power behind Meeting the Moment, which you hear every Saturday with our very own Lori Smith, and the webinar that's happening tomorrow. Iona, good morning. Why do you have so many names?
1: Good morning. Well, you need to talk to Beverly Calhoun, my mother, around that. But she wanted to make sure that I reflected both of my grandmothers on my mother and father's side, and then she wanted to keep her maiden name alive. So Amelia Wilder is my middle name, and then hyphenated Baptiste is because I got married at some point.
0: So
1: yeah.
0: You are indeed every woman.
1: Thank you.
0: Iona, thank you so much for joining. Let's talk about this Meeting the Moment, the whole thing. Talk about why this happened, and then tell us about why this webinar tomorrow is so important.
1: Well, this happened because a few months ago, you know, we had not almost a year ago, we had a huge seismic shift in how nonprofits were to operate, right? And also I want to say that this work for nonprofits was something that they needed prior to that seismic shift, right? But because of that, we needed to accelerate and ensure our nonprofit leaders had the tools and the resources they needed in order to really be sustainable and so that they can do what they do best, right? Because all of Chicagoland needs all of the services that they provide. And so at the Trust, we're really devoted to ensuring that Chicagoland nonprofits have what they need in order to close the wealth gap. That is our goal. So to support Chicagoans to really be able to get and do the things and have that wealth gap closed in over the next 20, 30 years, right? So our support for WVON and Midway Broadcasting has allowed nonprofit leaders to really be able to get those tools and resources that they need. These are usually the services that a smaller nonprofit can't afford. A smaller nonprofit really can't devote the time to such tools and resources, but it is so important. We partnered with Midway Broadcasting to do focus groups to really understand what those needs were, and the nonprofit leaders were confirmed our beliefs. And so this webinar tomorrow is some of the best in the field. I can't express how important those people are tomorrow. I've been 1 hour and a half with them, asking them questions, getting those answers. And each of those persons on the panel tomorrow, I know personally, and are accessible. So if individuals have questions, they can email them. They will get a response. That's how much and how dedicated those individuals are on the panel to supporting them. So I'm excited about it, and I hope everybody's already pre-registered.
0: Well, we're excited about it too. Casey Adiero, Vincent Latanzio, Chanel Ritchie will be there to really do all the things that you just mentioned. Let me step back for a bit, because the Trust is helping to support all this work. Talk to us for a minute, if you would, Iona, about the Chicago Community Trust, what it does, why it exists, and why, again, these things are important to the Trust.
1: Well, the Chicago Community Trust is one of the, I think, the second largest community foundations in the nation, and our goal is to support and enhance the lives of every Chicagoan through supporting either local nonprofits and or initiatives that are closing the wealth gap. And we feel like we do that in very distinctive ways, such as through home ownership and home equity, through income growth solutions, those are jobs and so forth, and then through community development. That's the development that occurs in all 77 communities. And we want to ensure at the root of that residents and participants are grounded and rooted and connected in some of those decisions that are made across our city. And so the Trust supports in various different ways. But in essence, those goals, those are our top priorities right now, with the end goal of closing the wealth gap. So we're important because we help shore up some of those really key initiatives that are happening around the city of Chicago, and we pride ourselves in doing just that.
0: And we're happy you all are doing it. For a while, I had, during all the different things I've done in my career, I was running a not-for-profit in North Lawndale. And one of the things that was so important that I saw, we had a number, it may have been 49 different organizations in the community, but the connection between the organizations and all the things that are happening with this meeting the moment, looking at impact to influence, was so important, because sometimes it seemed like it may have been Swiss cheese. There were holes, a lot of people were doing a lot of things, but there were gaps in what people were doing, because in essence, sometimes it's just not all the things in place for the administration, for the management, and for just the collaboration and the connectivity. And I think that a lot of what's happened in meeting the moment and what's been brought to the front are a lot of these organizations and what they're doing and ways in which these collaborations can happen.
1: That's right. The key word is collaboration. We don't want nonprofits to facilitate or function in silos. Really, we're stronger together. So ensuring that resources are readily available, and organizations are not necessarily fighting over them, but organizations are looking for ways to partner with one another to fill in those gaps, like you said, and really being able to do more by doing it together.
0: Indeed. So from the strength of what's happened, and it's these conversations, the discussions, the comments that have been about all of the things regarding meeting the moment. I know one of the things the trust has to do is to look at it at some point and say, did we get done what we hope to get done? As you look at these things to this point, are we getting done what the trust hopes it happens as we try to meet the moment?
1: Yeah, you know, that's a great question. And I don't think we're going to get a solid answer in 1 year or 2 years. These are real long-term investments that we're making, and we may not see the results, the exact results that we want to see immediately. And that's okay, because we know that is starting now and investing and supporting will take root to other outcomes that we know are going to manifest over years. But initially, are we seeing leaders feel more confident? Are we seeing nonprofit leaders feel like they have places to go to get the support that they need, to get the answers that they need? I absolutely think so. I think there are organizations such as Midway Broadcasting, but also AMP Chicago is another organization we've supported to help nonprofit leaders really understand what they need. And we've also supported Forefront over years. And Forefront is a great organization that helps nonprofit organizations really understand the legislative and the policy land, and supporting them on different ways. So taking into account all of you all together make a wholesome opportunity for nonprofits to not fail and to feel supported and feel like they can get the resources and or access to the things that they need.
0: Well, you know, the city, the region actually is grateful for what's being done through the Chicago Community Trust. And certainly what's happening here is important to us and important to all. We're talking this morning with Iona E.W. Calhoun-Baptiste. She's a senior director of collective power at the Chicago Community Trust. How do you all come up with these titles?
1: It's so funny because my amazing ED just was like, collective power, what exactly does that mean? But you know what my portfolio strives to do is to empower resident voice, to ensure that residents have the leadership capabilities and that they are able to drive their own narratives around the communities that they live in, that they care about. And so with all of those things taken into account, it's power, right? It's the collective of residents to ensure they have power to drive the decisions that impact them the most. So that is really my portfolio, but I don't know how to say that in two words.
0: Collective power. That's how you say it. And you said it well. Again, folks, Ayanna, thank you so much for coming on and talking about this. The webinar, Meet the Moment from Impact to Influence, this interactive masterclass for nonprofit leaders, is happening tomorrow, September 30th, 11 a.m. to 12:30 p.m. Go to eventbrite.com, sign up, nonprofit leaders, organizations, folks who know they need to get engaged, get involved, and strengthen the organizations. This is what this is about. Join Casey, join Vince, and join Chanel. Get your questions answered. Come up with some more questions. Just learn some things. But join in. I want to thank you so much for being with us this morning.
1: Thank you, and good luck and to all the panelists tomorrow. And again, I hope everybody just clicks that link and just join. Come on in, hear what we got to say.
0: Just join. It costs you nothing, but it gives you a whole lot. Ayanna Calhoun, appreciate you so much.
1: Thank you.
0: All right.
1: Bye-bye.
0: Bye now. Let's find out from Annette what's in the headlines, what's in Black Information News. We got more for you on the other side.
2: We're seeing light fog in our area. The National Weather Service promises it will lift soon and temperatures will climb to a daytime high of 77. On this Tuesday, September 29th, 2026, I'm Annette Flournoy, and in the headlines, well, it's down to the wire for city council members. Alders could vote today on a parking meter deal that could return millions of dollars back to the city, but some aldermen want members to pump the brakes a bit. For Illinois residents struggling to pay their high electric and heating bills, low-income home energy assistance or LIHEAP applications open up this week. And Bears fans are riding high this morning after last night's unbelievable 27-7 victory against the Eagles, led by a veteran third-string quarterback. National news from the Black Information Network is next on the iHeartRadio app and 1690 AM WVON Berwyn, Chicago. It's 8:04.
3: Now. President Trump says he's unhappy that five men arrested on terrorism suspicions near a Royal Air Force base in England were released on bail.
4: Over there, I'm surprised that they released them. I wouldn't have done that. Look, they've been very good. They worked with us very closely. We know everything about them. We would not have released them.
3: Speaking at the White House, Trump said he was surprised by the decision and noted the investigation by UK authorities is ongoing. A mistrial has been declared in the federal bribery case against Trayon White after jurors were unable to reach a unanimous verdict. Prosecutors say they plan to retry the D.C. council member who has denied allegations that he accepted bribes in exchange for helping secure city contracts. And the Rolling Loud Festival is heading back to Southern California in 2027. The three-day event will take place at the NOS Event Center in San Bernardino from December 10th through the 12th. Get BIN News now on demand 24/7 on the iHeartRadio app. Here's more with Terry McCready.
5: President Trump says he's expecting more talks to take place this week with Iran. It comes after he turned away a ceasefire proposal over the weekend. Secretary of State Marco Rubio addressing the UN General Assembly last week, saying there would be big problems if Iran continues pushing for nuclear weapons.
6: For him, the Iranian issue is not a political issue. It is the fact that for generations now, for almost 50 years, every American president and frankly, every country in the world, for the most part, agrees that Iran can never have a nuclear weapon. But ultimately, no one ever does anything about it. And he's going to do something about it.
5: In a phone interview with Axios, Trump said Iran wants to make a deal, but it isn't the one that he wants. The president added it's a deal they perhaps would have agreed to a year ago, but Iran overplayed their hand. Trump said he's always thinking about resuming strikes as the war has been raging for 7 months. Trump unveiling the new website, America.gov. Today, the AI-powered tool is being touted by the White House as much-needed relief for Americans interacting with the federal government. It's described as a single centralized portal for federal information and services. Trump joined by Vice President J.D. Vance, Secretary of State Rubio, and other dignitaries for the launch at the Andrew W. Mellon Auditorium in Washington, D.C. There's major complexity in the Los Angeles mayoral race among voters in fire-ravaged Pacific Palisades. Many in the coastal Los Angeles community blame the devastation on incumbent Black Mayor Karen Bass.
7: And so the winds reached close to 100 miles an hour, and the planes were unable to fly. So if there were reservoirs, if that reservoir had been open, it would not have worked.
5: Fast during a mayoral debate back in May, saying winds hampered firefighting efforts. A dozen people were killed in that wildfire last year, and nearly 6,000 homes were burned. The mayor's opponent, Nithya Raman, is pushing progressivism, which isn't exactly part and parcel for many in the Palisades. After all, voters there are mostly older and white, as well as wealthier and more conservative than other parts of the city. Some on the inside of Rahman's campaign accuse Bass of mismanagement, which can be weaponized to sway voters there and in other areas of the West Side and San Fernando Valley. So the question is, will disgruntled moderate and conservative voters cast ballots for Rahman, who is a member of the Democratic Socialists of America? The world of calypso music has lost one of its most luminous voices. Slinger Francisco, known on stage as the Mighty Sparrow and dubbed the Calypso King of the World, died over the weekend after a brief illness. He was born in Granada and grew up in Port of Spain. One of Francisco's most famous hits, Dead or Alive, achieved international acclaim. In 1979, his family called him an institution in the entertainment industry, well admired for his skill and finesse as a singer, songwriter, and mentor, beloved by many. Francisco was 91. Stay informed, stay connected, and subscribe. Follow VIN News This Hour wherever you get your podcasts. I'm Terry McCready for the Black Information Network.
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2: We're now looking at 34 minutes on the inbound side of the Ryan from 95th Street into downtown. Both the Bishop Fort and Tuskegee Airmen Memorial, no major changes there. Give yourself 21 minutes to the Ryan. DuSable Lakeshore Drive, still that 21-minute trip from 67th Street to Jackson. Slow in the usual spots right there at Hayes. That's mainly a stoplight delay. Then you'll hit the brakes once again right around the Stevenson Expressway, then stop and go all the way to Monroe. Hollywood to Monroe now bumped up to 23 minutes. Turning to the Stevenson, you're still just shy of an hour now from I-355 to DuSable Drive. That outbound trip will take you just about an hour. Things are heavy in both directions along the Eisenhower. You are looking at an hour five. From Thorndale to the Burn Circle, that outbound trip moving along at about an hour. And the Kennedy in from O'Hare to downtown, now a 50-minute trip. Getting to the airport slightly heavier, now 58 minutes. Checking our weather for today, we're looking at some light fog this morning. Pretty dewy as well. The National Weather Service promises that it is going to lift at some point and that temperatures are going to begin to climb through the 70s. We're headed toward a daytime high of around 77. Tonight, temperatures going back down into the 50s, 52 for a low. It's 56 at Midway, 56 in Austin, and 56 degrees here at the Talk of Chicago. 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The Cougars are back in action live this Saturday, October 3rd, when they travel to Tarlington State University for Game 6 of their inaugural season. Now, for their full complete schedule and for ticket information, go to csu.edu. That's a look at traffic and weather now. I'm in Flournoy on the Talk of Chicago, 1690 WVON.
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0: Welcome back. 5 years after three leading pediatric health organizations declared a national emergency in children's mental health, a majority of children still face challenges getting mental health care. In pediatricians' offices and emergency rooms across the country, children still wait for appointments, for answers, and for care that may not be available anywhere nearby. Joining us this morning is Dr. Paul Hart. He's the president of the Children's Hospital Association, and Heidi Baskerville, I think Heidi's with us, the vice president of mental and population health, talking about what's driving the crisis, why access to care remains out of reach, and for so many families, what needs to change. Dr. Hart, good morning and welcome to WVON.
1: Good morning. Thank you so much for having me on and highlighting this important issue that our youth are facing in this country.
0: It is critically important, particularly when we start talking about children. But talk to us about this. What are children's hospitals seeing in the youth mental health crisis today?
1: So the Children's Hospital Association is the leading advocate for child health, representing over 200 children's hospitals across the country. And even though we're 5 years out from the declaration of an emergency in child mental health, we're still seeing an ongoing unacceptable rate of suicide among our youth. 1 in 10 high school students have actually attempted suicide, and 2 in 10 have seriously thought about it. So those stats are sobering, and it really highlights the importance that we need to continue to work hard to support the future of our youth.
0: Dr. Hart, what's going on? Why are our children harming themselves at these levels? This is unprecedented, and certainly after elevating it 5 years ago to still see it happening at the levels that it is, what's really going on with our children?
1: Yeah, you know, I think our youth, just like all of us, you know, face a complex world. And what we're really focused on in terms of solutions is how can we identify the children and adolescents who are at risk and get them access to care. So we're really collaborating to make sure we have evidence-based screening tools available, not just to physicians, but in schools and other places where our communities are interacting with our children every single day.
0: What's standing in the way of these children getting this mental health care, even in situations where families have insurance?
1: Yeah, well, that's an important thing. You know, despite having insurance, 1 million kids who have private insurance actually don't have mental health covered under those basic insurance products. And the same can be true with children on Medicaid. About 50% of kids at any one point in time are covered by Medicaid as their primary insurance. And that may not fully cover access to the right services. And Medicaid, as you know, is under threat right now. So we're working hard to advocate for ensuring that Medicaid is fully funded so that kids do have access to all care, not just physical care, but mental health care as well.
0: Well, what role is it that you see that children's hospitals can actually play in catching mental health struggles before they become real emergencies?
1: Yeah, it's an important thing to highlight that children's hospitals and the emergency rooms, the behavioral health units they staff and support are the, you know, where children are going to go when they are at the highest level of crisis. But our children's hospitals are part of the fabric of our communities, and that's why they can play a crucial role in working with schools and other community-based organizations to ensure that families have the resources that they need. It's important to note that about 40% of children who died by suicide actually had a visit with a healthcare provider within 30 days of their death. That really tells us that we need to do a better job of ensuring wherever a child is accessing care, that they're being screened for any issues that may require an intervention.
0: Well, when we think about policy, think about insurance, what changes need to happen in these places to close the gaps that you see?
1: Well, if we go back to Medicaid, there's actually built into Medicaid is a program that provides for early periodic screening, diagnosis, and treatment. Widely, the states state Medicaid doesn't necessarily cover all of that when it comes to mental health. So we're working to provide tools to the children's hospitals across the country to advocate at the state level with their legislators and with their state Medicaid to ensure that coverage is in place.
0: Great. Where can we go to get more information here?
1: We'd love for your listeners to go to childrenshospitals.org/mental health. And there they can find a variety of resources and understand more about the work that we're doing with children's hospitals across the country and with the hospitals right there in Chicagoland.
0: Indeed. That's Dr. Paul Hart. He is the president of the Children's Hospital Association, the nation's only association dedicated exclusively to children's hospitals. Dr. Hart, thank you so much for the work that you do, and thanks for being with us. Because as you know, there's villages in Africa where the greeting is, how are the children? And what we're hearing here, the children are not well.
1: Thank you so much for partnering with us to get this important message out.
0: Indeed. Be well. Let's take a break. We'll be back with more after this.
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3: Hey, Chicago, I want you to mark your calendar because Saturday, October 10th, I'll be your host for a very special night at the Harold Washington Cultural Center. I'm Dr. LaDonna Ray. As an ambassador for Man of the House, I'm inviting you to experience a stage play that tackles a side of domestic abuse we don't talk about nearly enough. What happens when the man is the victim? The number one urban stage play, Man of the House, is coming to Chicago for one night only. And listen to this cast. R&B diva Monifa from MTV's Wildin' Out, C. King. From all the Queen's Men, O'Shea Russell, a.k.a. 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Come meet me at Man of the House. I'll see you there.
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10: On both the inbound side of Tuskegee Airmen Memorial and the Bishop Ford, we're now looking at about a 19-minute trip to the Ryan. Now, once arriving at the Ryan, give yourself another 34 minutes from 95th Street into downtown. No changes along DuSable Lakeshore Drive, still that 21-minute trip from 67th Street to Jackson. Hollywood to Monroe, now a 22-minute trip. If you're on the Stevenson, you're still looking at just about an hour each way from I-355 to DuSable Drive and back again. The inbound side of the Eisenhower, an hour six from Thorndale to the Burn Circle. That outbound trip will take you just about an hour. And things along the Kennedy, they're going up and down, but right now, both directions just bumped over an hour. Give yourself an hour two in from O'Hare to downtown. Getting to the airport, a slow-moving hour three. Taking another look at our weather, no changes there. Still pretty a foggy morning. The National Weather Service sending out promises that it will lift and that temperatures will climb to about 77 today, going back down to 52 tonight. Right now, we're still pretty steady at 56 at Midway. It's 56 in Austin and 56 degrees here at the Talk of Chicago. 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Of course, you know by now, WVON is the exclusive, proud media partner to the Cougars' inaugural season. Now, they're back in action this Saturday, October 3rd, when they travel to Tarlington State University for Game 6 of this inaugural season. For their full complete schedule and for ticket information, go to csu.edu. Well, that's a look at traffic and weather now. I'm Annette Flournoy on the Talk of Chicago, 1690 WVON.
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0: that music is being played for a very particular reason. I have on the line with me my colleague, Cleopatra Draper, who's going to be out in these streets on Thursday. Cleopatra, good morning. Welcome to
1: Good morning.
0: Welcome to the show. I don't think we've ever done this before, but it's good to have you. So
1: I appreciate it.
0: Indeed. You're going to be in these streets on Thursday over at the Chicago Shakespeare Theater at Navy Pier. Tell us what you're up to.
1: Yeah, thank you for the opportunity. Play On, that was the intro to the big night. It's the WVON night Thursday, and we're inviting all of our listening audiences across the shows to come hang out, because the Cotton Club will be real, and the music is going to be live with the best hits from Duke Ellington, and apparently they can sing, Rufus.
0: They can sing and they can dance. There's only so much we can get from hearing on the radio, but one, to see it in person with you there at the Chicago Shakespeare Theater, or even to be able to see some of the video that's come out, it is truly, it just drives you up. It makes it happen and gives you all the energy that anybody would ever need, thinking about how Duke Ellington and the groups were making things happen back then.
1: Man, I look forward to the light and the action. And I hear that folks may or may not be dressed in some theme cosplay. I feel like folks are coming in with their best 1920s, 1930s Harlem Renaissance outfits. So if that's you, I'm talking to you. Come on out. We gave away a number of tickets, but the seats are reasonably priced. And it's a good night on the town for a fall festivity for WVON night.
0: Cleopatra, somehow I'm imagining you in one of those little swinger skirts with the heels and a little hat on, walking in as if you're walking right into the Cotton Club.
1: Hey, maybe, maybe not. But the only way you'll know is if you come out and hang out with your favorite millennial. I look forward to sharing the stage, because apparently the star, in order for her to become a star, she has to infiltrate manhood. So she's cosplaying as a man who can actually sing, but because they wouldn't give her any play as a woman, she reintroduces herself and she blows the crowd away.
0: It is so wild. Just watching the promos on TV, I said, man, I need to go see that. And here we are with the WVON night at the Chicago Shakespeare Theater this Thursday, hosted by our very own Cleopatra Draper. Go to chicagoshakes.com. Get your tickets. It's Cleopatra. It's not going to break the bank. And I promise you right now, you really need this kind of energy and this kind of love. And to be there with all of our colleagues, all of our people, all of our listeners from WVON, it's just going to be an amazing night reimagining Harlem's legendary Cotton Club.
1: Yeah, I think that this is a good escape. 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It's going to be an awesome night.
0: It's going to be a party, y'all. 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Go hang out. 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Play On is only going to be there through the 18th, but our night is on the 1st. You want to be there for that. Cleopatra, appreciate you. See you in a few minutes when you get into
1: I appreciate you. Thank you,
0: here.
1: Rufus.
0: Be well.
1: Bye-bye.
0: All right, let's find out from Annette what's going on in the news. We'll have more for you when you come back after this.
2: Still seeing light fog across our area. The National Weather Service promises it will lift and that temperatures will also lift near 77. Good morning. I'm Annette Flournoy, and here's what's happening. Well, 29 Chicago City Council members are warning Mayor Brandon Johnson against taking another shot at proposing a corporate head tax. Now, Perry Williams explains.
3: City Alderman submitted a letter yesterday to the mayor urging him to give up on that idea. Ninth Ward Alderman Anthony Beal says there are alternatives to addressing the budget.
4: If we would go out there and just collect the debt that has grown under his administration, we wouldn't even be talking about a tax increase. We wouldn't even be talking about a deficit in our budget.
3: The letter also calls for no property tax increases. Johnson has not confirmed that he would plan a head tax in the budget for next year to close a projected $882 million gap. I'm Perry Williams.
2: Well, it's down to the wire for city council members. Now, Alders could vote today on a parking meter deal that could return millions of dollars back to the city lost when former mayor Mayor Daley sold them 20 years ago. Now, Finance Committee Chair Alderwoman Pat Dowell, she brokered the $2.53 billion deal. Under the deal, Stone Peak will sell to a company called Omni Air International, which will pay Chicago $75 million up front, plus 5% of annual net operating income. That money will go toward the city's pension funds. Meanwhile, critics are warning that the city should not rush into another so-called bad deal. Tomorrow is the deadline to get the deal done, or the city could end up facing a costly battle in court. Well, Bears third-string quarterback Case Keenum is riding high after an unbelievable win last night. This morning, everybody's talking about the 38-year-old who just played his first start since 2023 last night, leading the Bears to a stunning 27-7 victory against the Eagles.
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2: Head coach Ben Johnson credits the entire team.
6: I thought all three phases did some really nice things throughout. Proud of the whole team. You know, when you get punched in the teeth like that the week before and you know, it's your first loss and you're not sure how you're going to handle it or respond. And yet these guys, they handled it the right way. I thought they went back to work.
2: Now, Johnson had to make some tough decisions last week after star quarterback Caleb Williams suffered a hamstring injury. And despite backup QB Tyson Bagent clearing the NFL's concussion protocol, Case Keenum was sent out there to win. Now, Chicago hosts the Jets next Sunday. And for Illinois residents struggling to pay their high electric and heating bills, low-income home energy assistance applications known as LIHEAP open up this Thursday. Well, that's a look at our news now on 1690 WVON, WVON News Time, 833.
7: 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Transistor radios were replaced by boom boxes. 8-track tapes were replaced by cassettes by discs. Landlines were replaced by cell phones. Television was replaced by cable, then satellite. Now everybody is streaming. However, television was replaced by cable.

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2: WVON, traffic and weather, now.
17: You're still looking at that 34-minute trip along the Ryan from 95th Street into downtown. Getting there on both the Bishop Ford and Tuskegee Airmen Memorial, about 21 minutes. DuSable Lakeshore Drive, no major changes there. Still that 21-minute trip in from 67th Street to Jackson, Hollywood to Monroe will take you 22 minutes. The Stevenson, finally, just shy of an hour from I-355 to DuSable Drive, outbound down to 55 minutes. Things along the Eisenhower still pretty heavy. As you make your way in from Thorndale to the Burn Circle, expect about an hour six. Traveling out will take you an hour. And the Kennedy, a 56-minute trip in from O'Hare to downtown. Getting to the airport, now just bumped up to almost an hour 10. Taking another look at weather, the National Weather Service says we're going to see some fog for the remainder of the morning.

0: Temperatures are expected to climb to a daytime high of around 77. We're going to level off tonight down to 52. Right now, it is 57 at Midway, 56 in Austin, and 56 degrees here at the Talk of Chicago. 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For their full complete schedule and for ticket information, go to csu.edu. That's a look at traffic and weather now. I'm N.F. 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

0: My main man, Kamini Khan, is here in the studio, which means it's Tuesday and it's time for the WVON Wealth Strategy Show. As we always begin, Kamini, why do we do this?
1: Well, first, good morning, Rufus. Good morning to the crew. Good morning to the listeners. Welcome to your Tuesday check-in with your money. I really appreciate you being here. And like I said, it's always exciting being in the studio, especially after a very good last night. We talked about that. So, Rufus, the reason that it's so important that we continue to have this segment and we do this segment is because we want to educate people. We want to educate listeners around things that we can do with our money, have ongoing discussions about how we build wealth for ourselves, our family, our community. We're going to do a deep dive every single week on a different topic, as many of the listeners already know. We're going to talk about ways that we can build wealth through investing in the stock market. We're going to talk about ways we can build wealth through investing in real estate. We're going to talk about ways to build wealth through entrepreneurship and business ownership, and even through things like life insurance to be able to support our families. And so, so it's exciting. It's fun to be here to kind of talk about these ideas. You know, I've been doing this for, 25 years, Rufus. So I just want to share some of the strategies, some of the ideas that I've helped clients with to build wealth over my career and share that with the listeners.
0: You mentioned a lot of things. And I think somewhere in there was the mystery of what our financial tip for this week is going to be. What is that?
1: Yes, it is. A little teaser in there. So our financial tip of the week is life insurance, the true cost of waiting.
0: The true cost of waiting.
1: The true cost of
0: waiting. Look, get it before you die. Committee,
1: that's the bottom line, right?
0: Why do you think it's so important that we have this conversation today about life insurance?
1: You know, most people would agree that life insurance is important, right? Most people, they understand that. But, you know, if you think about it, we insure everything from our homes to our cars. We even insure our cell phones. But, you know, the crazy thing about it is that most people are either uninsured or underinsured. Most people. And so you're talking about millions and millions of people. And so we want to, in celebration of Life Insurance Awareness Month, because this is still Life Insurance Awareness Month, we want to talk about a mistake that many people make that can become very costly, and that's waiting too long to purchase life insurance, particularly when you know that you need it.
0: Indeed, and everybody who lives needs life insurance.
1: Many people do. You know, unless you got a couple of billion in the bank, you probably need. Probably. And actually, many billionaires, they have life insurance too for other reasons.
0: That we'll get into. Using so many different ways, as you typically do. Give us the numbers.
1: Yeah, let's share some stats around life insurance that I thought was interesting. So first thing I want to share, 102 million Americans say that they either need life insurance, either don't have it, or they need more coverage. That's about a third of the country. So a third of the country actually realizes they need more life insurance, right? The second fact that I want to share, or second statistic I want to share, is that many people, they significantly overestimate how much life insurance will cost, particularly young people. They think it costs 2-3 times more than it actually costs. So in the first stat, people need it. The second stat, people think it's too expensive. The third stat is that most people, the majority of households, they feel like that they will experience a financial hardship within months if a primary bread earner passed away. Mm-hmm. Not years, in months. And so again, many people know that they need it, but still they don't make that move to get it. So we're going to talk about that a little bit today and some of the reasons why and how we can actually prevent and avoid that.
0: Because some things we can't plan, but this thing we can take care of in case anything else happens. I have to ask you this because you mentioned about the one third of the population.
1: Yeah.
0: The obvious question is, what about the other two thirds? Are they just oblivious or they think they're well insured?
1: You know what? Many people do have insurance, thankfully, or they feel like they have enough insurance. And so I think one of the important things that we'll kind of drive home today is whether you have insurance or not, you should sit with a financial professional to review what you have.
0: Well, let's talk about that. Why do people wait? Many people know they need life insurance, but the decision to get it continues to be postponed. Why is that?
1: You know, some people actually do wait for different reasons, and there are some common reasons people wait. Number one, probably one of the biggest reasons, I'm young and healthy, right, you know, I get around to it. I'm young and healthy. Why do I need life insurance? People say, hey, it's too expensive. You know, I'll do it next year, right? You know, this year, you know, next year, I'll take care of it. I have coverage at work. You know, a lot of people, you know, that is a common belief. A lot of people have it at work, and they do. But, you know, you don't have it when you switch jobs, and you're in between jobs. I don't have any children. Why should I need life insurance? I don't have any children. I don't even know where to start. Right. And so these are a lot of the reasons people commonly give for not having life insurance. And so we're going to address some of these reasons today. You know, Rufus, one of the greatest risks is not necessarily saying no to life insurance. It's really just waiting too long.
0: Got to get it before you die. But let's talk about that, because people would also think that each month that I live and don't pay a life insurance premium, I've at least saved that premium. But there are truly financial costs of waiting. Talk about that.
1: That's such a good point. You know, it's like, okay, well, if I can, you know, just think about insurance in general, right? You know, if I don't pay my car insurance for a couple of months, I'm saving some money. Right. But if you get in that car accident, you know, then obviously that's going to be a big trouble. And it's the same thing for life insurance, right? You just never know. And so, yeah, there are reasons that people, you know, that it impacts so far is cost and things like that. So some of the things that come into cost as it relates to life insurance and how we determine the cost, you got age. That's, you know, that's one of the big ones. You know, life insurance costs is determined based on age. It's based on your health. So, you know, if you have some medical conditions and things going on, it can be more expensive. Your lifestyle. You know, are you a person who's a homebody, or do you like going in the Caribbean swimming with sharks, right? You know, that's going to be a different cost if you're taking more risk. You know, if you have a significant medical history, or if you use tobacco, you know, a lot of times people don't realize, you know, when you smoke, in many cases, that could double your cost. So that's another good reason to give up smoking. So all of these things impact the cost of insurance. And when underwriters look at trying to figure out what the cost is for an individual, these are the five different things that they look at. And so every single birthday, you know, these variables change. You know, just you being 1 year older, all of these things can come into play: age, health, lifestyle. And so waiting doesn't make it cheaper. It potentially makes it more expensive. And so it could be a very costly proposition to wait, because, you know, 1 year you could be perfectly fine. The next year you could have a medical condition and potentially be uninsurable. I've had that happen to some clients that I've, you know, urged to get insurance when they were young and healthy, and they came down with medical conditions and they can no longer be insured. So the best time to get it is when you're young and healthy and you don't have anything going on. But at least if you're healthy, you still can potentially get it.
0: You mentioned lifestyle. Let's just be real. Some folks that just live in the wild hundreds or deep in the hood on the west side, and anything can happen at any moment. And it makes sense to guard against that for your family's health as well as yours.
1: I mean, it's so important. You know, we just never know. You know, life isn't promised. You know, we obviously, you know, pray that we have long lives, long, prosperous lives. But, you know, financial planning is about preparing for the unknown. You know, right. It's about preparing for the what ifs. And it's the reason we carry medical insurance, not because we are hoping to get sick, but because you never know. It's the reason we carry car insurance. It's the reason why we protect our cell phones, right? We drop it on the ground. Most of us have insurance because we know getting that new phone could cost $1,000 if you break it. And so we have insurance for our phones. Why would we not insure ourselves, our most valuable asset, and particularly when it comes to protecting our family?
0: Indeed. And I mentioned some places. I mean, we die in Lincoln Park and Gold Coast as well. You've given some examples. Are there more that you should give, want to give, that kind of brings us home?
1: Yeah, I want to give just a hypothetical, because, you know, like one of the statistics said in the beginning, many people kind of, you know, when it comes to the cost of insurance, they overestimate what the cost of insurance is. So I just want to give a hypothetical of a 30-year-old male who's considering life insurance. And let's say that person is considering coverage of about $500,000, right? Which seems like a lot, but I tell people, you know, one of the rules of thumb for life insurance is that you should have 8 to 10 times your income. That's just a rule of thumb. Without getting deep into the numbers, 8 to 10 times your income is a rule of thumb, particularly if you're married with a spouse, particularly if you have children and a mortgage. 8 to 10 times your income. Just do the math.
0: If you make $100,000, you should have $1 million worth of life insurance.
1: Yeah, 800 to 1 million, just as a rule of thumb. Right now, as a financial planner, we can dive into the numbers and, you know, see what makes sense. But that's just a rule of thumb. So 500,000 is not a big, you know, leap as it relates to how much insurance you might need. So in this hypothetical, 30-year-old male, $500,000 of life insurance, it's going to cost about $40. Right? That's, you know, not too bad, right? That same person at age 40 for the same amount of insurance, it's going to cost about $47, right? So not too much more between 30 and 40, about $7 more. But now that person is age 50, now it's going to double. So now it's going to be $93 a month, right? I mean, still affordable, but obviously double the price when you were 30 or 40. So the point is here, The earlier you can address life insurance, particularly if you know you need it, right? And we're talking about people who know they need it, who just, you know, are, say, either procrastinating, haven't gotten around to it. You know, the cost can be significant by waiting. And this is just one way that the cost can be significant.
0: And you just said everybody needs it. And you don't sell insurance. So this isn't a play for anybody's money. This is just a talk about what's necessary for people to do to protect themselves and protect their wealth.
1: So I'm a financial planner. So what I do is I help people with all different areas of finance, investments, everything from insurance to estate planning to investments, retirement. So I help my clients look at their total financial picture. If I'm not helping them looking at their total financial picture, you know, we can do a great job on our investments and build up all this wealth. But if something happens to you in the midst of building up that wealth and, you know, you pass prematurely, I haven't taken care of you and your family. My job is to take care of you and your family. And looking at life insurance, looking at disability insurance, looking at retirement, I have to look at everything because all of these things connect and all of these things significantly impact your family.
0: You mentioned family a lot. Talk about the emotional and financial impact waiting can have on a family.
1: So as you can imagine, you know, it could be huge, right? You know, if we think about what life insurance does, life insurance is not about policies. You know, it's about people. And I try to drive that home when I'm talking to clients. And what I mean by that is, you know, people purchase life insurance because of the people that they love. You know, the goal is to be able to provide something. You're not here anymore, right? So you're not going to see what that policy does. You're buying or purchasing or acquiring a policy to take care of those that you leave behind. So the emotional toll can be huge, particularly if you don't have it. Think about things that, you know, once we pass and we're no longer here, thinking about what our family still has to do and has to provide. You know, they still may have a mortgage or rent. You know, maybe you're saving for college for kids, utilities, childcare, just debt. You know, can the household sustain if that income is no longer here? If the answer is yes, then you're good. Because in some cases, you know, I'll sit down with clients and there is enough there where things can be maintained. But in most cases, the answer is no. And that means you need to have some kind of supplement. Life insurance is one way to do it. It provides leverage where you can get, you know, you can get a large asset, a large amount of money for a economical price. So that's one way to do it. But, you know, if you can win a lotto, you know, you can do a lot of other things and accomplish the same purpose, great. But that's not likely, right? So the easiest way to do it in many cases is by having some life insurance to protect you and your family. And so I want to drive home that point, like I said, being Life Insurance Awareness Month. This is something that, you know, we really need to take serious, particularly in our community, because we have, you know, countless of times we've had to pass the hat.
0: Yeah.
1: You know, we have had to pass the hat, you know, do fundraisers and all of these different things, when really it just takes a little bit of time to take out to address life insurance. And we've talked about that people actually know that they need it. People, you know, I talked about a hypothetical example of how it can be affordable. And so it's really just a matter of taking action to be able to, you know, put something in place for you and your family so they don't have to be on the losing end as it relates to trying to pay all of these things and not having enough money to do so.
0: You said there's an inevitability. If we live, we will die. Life insurance, it's going to happen. This other thing is going to happen. So life insurance is going to pay off at some point. Many people think that life insurance only replaces income, kind of as you go through that. And you mentioned it in terms of a multiple of income. Mm-hmm. But talk about what else life insurance can do.
1: Yeah, so obviously we know it can replace our income, and that's the reason that most people will get life insurance, to be able to replace our income if, you know, something happens to us. Obviously, our family can't receive that income anymore, but it can do so many other things. A lot of people use life insurance for so many other purposes, and one of the purposes they use, think about estate planning. You know, we hear a lot about estate planning on WVON, and so think about things like wealth transfer, legacy planning. You know, when you get that trust set up and you want it to pay out to beneficiaries, what's going to pay out? What is the financial vehicle that's going to pay out? In many cases, there's a purchase of life insurance to actually pay into that trust and pay out to beneficiaries. Business planning. You know, business owners may use things like buy-sell agreements, business continuation. You know, and what that means is that if a person, the owner should pass and that business is going to continue, where's the money going to come from to continue that business? You know, so in many cases, business owners would purchase life insurance policies. They also purchase it on their key people, because if their key people should pass, what happens? You got to try to replace that person. Maybe you need some money to do so. Another reason is retirement planning. People will use life insurance as supplemental income. Many executive benefit plans will use life insurance to fund it. You know, you heard about these golden parachutes and bonus plans. Many times they use life insurance to be able to fund these plans. And so there are all different ways that you can use life insurance, most importantly to replace income, but even more so, there are some other ways and things that we can do. So it can really serve as not only a protection tool, but also a really important source for financial planning needs if you do it right.
0: I know we don't take calls, but I just want to point out, Brother Al Stone said he's been putting this off for a long time. Since we started talking, he just contacted his insurance agent about his insurance policy.
1: Good for you,
0: sir. So it's happening in some places.
1: Good for you, sir.
0: Kamini, what are we going to talk about next week?
1: All right. So next week is our hot topics of the month. So I got a special show lined up for next week. So you got to tune in to hear it. But our hot topic of the month, we're going to really kind of talk about something that is all over the news. And, you know, we're going to jump into it a little bit next week.
0: All over the news.
1: All over the news.
0: What a teaser. What a teaser that is.
1: You got to join us next week.
0: You got to make sure that you tune in next week. Look, in the meantime, Kamini can be reached by phone, 630-575-5046. That's 630-575-5046. You can also go to the website, WVONWealthShow.com. 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Kamini.
1: Yeah, Rufus, I just want to share. You know, my takeaway today is that the best time to purchase life insurance is before you need it. Right. You got to have it before you need it. You know, typically the longer you wait, the more expensive it can become. So don't wait. Just make that move. You know, reach out to my office, reach out to your insurance person to be able to take moves around getting that coverage, because it's so important for you and your family. But again, just want to thank everyone for tuning in today. And I really look forward to talking to you again next week.
0: Indeed. Thanks. And reach out, because there's a lot more to be talked about there. 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
1: Absolutely.
0: So make sure you reach out to someone and decide what that is.
1: Kamini Khan in particular,
0: 630-575-5046.
1: Absolutely.
0: Or WVONWealthShow.com. 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The week seemed to go fast. But it's always good to have
1: fast.
0: You come in and do this with us.
1: Thank
0: Look
1: you,
0: forward
1: sir.
0: To seeing you again next Tuesday.
1: Thank you.
0: We'll leave it right there for today, ladies and gentlemen. Enjoy the Bears' victory. And Ned, appreciate you always for all the information that you share with us. Oh yeah, the White Sox and Cubs too coming up, which is where Titus will be until we come back in first thing tomorrow morning as he flashes his White Sox cap, he and the Pope. Ladies and gentlemen, I ask you, as I always do, as you go through the course of the day, you will come across people who are dealing with things that you know absolutely nothing about. So please be kind always. And with that, Annette, tell us what's in the headlines, and T-Dub, take us home.
2: 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I'm Annette Flournoyan in the headlines. Today is a Chicago sports fan buffet. Bears fans are riding high after last night's exciting 27-7 victory against the Eagles, led by veteran third-string QB Case Keenum. The Cubs and White Sox begin the postseason today. And today is National Coffee Day, and several popular shops, coffee shops, and restaurants are offering deals and freebies. 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It's 902.

0: FBI News Now.
1: President Trump says he's unhappy that 5 men arrested on terrorism suspicions near a Royal Air Force base in England were released on bail.
2: Over there, I'm surprised that they released him. I wouldn't have done that. Look, they've been very good. They worked with us very closely. We know everything about them. We would not have released them.
1: Speaking at the White House, Trump said he was surprised by the decision and noted the investigation by UK authorities is ongoing. A mistrial has been declared in the federal bribery case against Trayon White after jurors were unable to reach a unanimous verdict. Prosecutors say they plan to retry the D.C. council member who has denied allegations that he accepted bribes in exchange for helping secure city contracts. And the Rolling Loud Festival is heading back to Southern California in 2027. The 3-day event will take place at the NOS Event Center in San Bernardino from December 10th through the 12th. Get BIN News Now on demand 24/7 on the iHeartRadio app. Here's more with Terry McCready.
3: President Trump says he's expecting more talks to take place this week with Iran. It comes after he turned away a ceasefire proposal over the weekend. Secretary of State Marco Rubio addressing the UN General Assembly last week, saying there would be big problems if Iran continues pushing for nuclear weapons.
4: For him, the Iranian issue is not a political issue. It is the fact that for generations now, for almost 50 years, every American president and frankly every country in the world, for the most part, agrees that Iran can never have a nuclear weapon. But ultimately, no one ever does anything about it. And he's going to do something about it.
3: In a phone interview with Axios, Trump said Iran wants to make a deal, but it isn't the one that he wants. President added it's a deal they perhaps would have agreed to a year ago, but Iran overplayed their hand. Trump said he's always thinking about resuming strikes as the war has been raging for 7 months. Trump unveiling the new website America.gov today. The AI-powered tool is being touted by the White House as much-needed relief for Americans interacting with the federal government. It's described as a single centralized portal for federal information and services. Trump joined by Vice President J.D. Vance, Secretary of State Rubio, and other dignitaries for the launch at the Andrew W. Mellon Auditorium in Washington, D.C. There's major complexity in the Los Angeles mayoral race among voters in fire-ravaged Pacific Palisades. Many in the coastal Los Angeles community blame the devastation on incumbent Black Mayor Karen Bass.
5: And so the winds reached close to 100 miles an hour, and the planes were unable to fly. So if there were reservoirs, if that reservoir had been open, it would not have worked.
3: Bass, during a mayoral debate back in May, saying winds hampered firefighting efforts. A dozen people were killed in that wildfire last year, and nearly 6,000 homes were burned. The mayor's opponent, Nithya Raman, is pushing progressivism, which isn't exactly part and parcel for many in the Palisades. After all, voters there are mostly older and white, as well as wealthier and more conservative than other parts of the city. Some on the inside of Raman's campaign accuse Bass of mismanagement, which can be weaponized to sway voters there and in other areas of the West Side and San Fernando Valley. So the question is, will disgruntled moderate and conservative voters cast ballots for Raman, who is a member of the Democratic Socialists of America? The world of calypso music has lost one of its most luminous voices. Slinger Francisco, known on stage as the Mighty Sparrow and dubbed the Calypso King of the World, died over the weekend after a brief illness. He was born in Granada and grew up in Port of Spain. One of Francisco's most famous hits, Dead or Alive, achieved international acclaim in 1979. His family called him an institution in the entertainment industry, well admired for his skill and finesse as a singer, songwriter, and mentor. Beloved by many. Francisco was 91. Stay informed, stay connected, and subscribe. Follow BIN News This Hour wherever you get your podcasts. I'm Terry McCready for the Black Information Network.
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0: We do not like seeing advertisements for the White House that they're telling us we paid for.
1: Yeah.
0: Okay? Because the White House is getting... They're having trouble messaging because people on both sides of the aisle are condemning a taxpayer-funded advertisement that was put out by you-know-who. Take a look.
2: This is the final battle. With you at my side, we will demolish the deep state. We will expel the warmongers from our government. We will drive out the globalists. We will cast out the communists, Marxists, and fascists. We will throw off the sick political class that hates our country.
0: So, and also this weekend, his deputy chief of staff posted an AI video popping bottles of champagne at a state dinner, which a lot of folks are calling kind of tone deaf at a time when lots of Americans can't afford groceries.
1: Yeah.
0: So what is going on? And why are we paying? When was the last time anybody paid for their commercial with taxpayer money?
1: Well, Kristi Noem paid $200 million and used $200 million in U.S. Tax dollars to do all of those Homeland Security ads. Remember that? And she testified in front of Congress, I believe, March 3rd through March 4th, and she was promptly fired on March 5th. And one of the reasons she was fired, one of the reasons given, was because she used $200 million of U.S. taxpayer dollars.
0: Right.
1: So I don't understand why the president thinks it's okay for him to do when someone in his cabinet
3: Well, where is
1: fired.
3: Doge when you need it?
1: I know. Where is
3: this
1: it? Where
3: just Doge? Feels like...
1: Where is it?
3: Because I feel like you can't advertise.
4: And we are back, guys. Of course, the time is up. Wait. We're up live on Facebook. Be sure to like the WVON page. Interact with me. I'll talk back with you. Of course, it's the Cleopatra Show. 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Share with the church. It's the Cleopatra Show. Because I'm a working mom, I never get to watch The View live. You know, I'm in replay mode. But big ups to Whoopi, right? I just think she the bomb.com. Especially in a time such as this. So I was contemplating on how do I present this? I'm going to present it with a point of view from The View. That is a table of women that duke it out that represent all both sides of the aisle. Republican, Democrat, and some will even argue independent, whatever that means. But the point is, did you know your taxpaying dollars are invested into commercials, partisan commercial, during football time, and we popping bottles via AI. Now, this is the same group of people that would swear you folk is ghetto and they talk like this and they some ghetto B's and C's and all of these things, all the alphabets. But the imagery that I saw was so ratchet with this AI generated version of what you want to be because you can't be because you too busy trying to read about those that are about that life, that was appropriate. And then it made me beg the question, well, who is the deep state? Because, you know, we just Marxists and fascists and all the ist. Who they talking to? Not the working Americans that can barely afford to fill up their tank, or the working families that work two jobs and still live in check to check because groceries is high and so is the cost of survival. But we partying and popping champagne bottles on the billionaire tabs of Russian operatives. All that group. How'd you feel knowing that the bottom of the screen paid for by the United States government? How's that feel? Do I got to put on my Maxwell voice? The time, of course, is Delta time. It's 9:13 and class is in session. I'm very serious about this. And it made me think, well, damn, when was the last time we paid for commercials? Oh, yeah, Kristi Noem and them when she wanted to ride ponies for $220 some million. This is what we got money for. But DOGE was created to stop and or find the fraud, waste, and abuse. Trump's so grimy. He said he ain't pulling up none of them Republicans. He's just going to remind everybody how great he is. And how great he's been. With our tax dollars. And I thought that this was a perfect segue because today, as promised, the hottest story for me, and it's not a story. Nothing's glorious about what I'm about to say. Because I've been to Fort Heights. And Black America ought to be fired up. At some point, it begs the question, where's your insult level? And it can't be, well, I don't live there. Because you do them, you do me. That's what my mother taught me. I like when folks try to treat me any kind of way. I just sit back and watch you. Right? Because if you treat my cousins like that in the Southland, who next? Waste, fraud, and abuse. There's a pattern here from the top on down. But all politics is local. So the phone lines are yours. They're already lighting up because I am disgusted. This is the same group of people that want to blow up the public school system and underfund it and attack DEI and strip away black five-star generals and elevate two-star white generals and give everybody injections of testosterone shots and anti this and no memory of that and why do we need black history and what about white history and the list goes on and on of the insanity. Meanwhile, them Epstein files. Well, your president is listed more times than Jesus is listed in the Bible. And his appetite for children. See, that's what's real. And the fact that you all won't even have a hearing to hear these women out, these survivors out. But here's what I know. That island just wasn't for girls. I saw a picture of a boy. And I had to stop when my husband was flicking through because there are certain things I don't like to see. I can't stomach it. And I looked real close. I said, that's a boy. Never dawned on me, but why not? But in a sick world of where you will traffic children, are you being discriminatory? No, you're not. So we've started a war with no end. Did you know your president even rebuked their 7-day cease and desist? This is deliberately continued on your dime. 18 dead Americans. How many of you all have children that are in this war? Or folks that are serving at the ready of your commander in sleep? Commander Bonespurs. And yet he got time to take your money and apply it to a nothing burger for the world to witness during football. And he's deliberately targeting an audience of men. So what does that say to men in America? And how do you feel? Is there anything else we could spend that money towards? What else would you do? Especially for folks working 2 and 3 jobs. Stuck in your house, can't buy another house, can't afford it. Oh yeah, because interest rates are 7%. Something's going on here where the only folks that are Charlie Sheen winning are the 1%ers. You're listening to The Cleopatra Show. When we come back, the phone lines are yours, 773-591-1690. It is a perfect segue to the million-dollar question when we come back for Fort Heights, right? That has been ravished. So what should the criminal and punitive punishment be for former and current elected officials that abuse taxpayer funding? What should it be? We'll be back after this break.
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6: Hey, Daddy, what that there? 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
4: Traffic along the Bishop Ford and Tuskegee Airmen Memorial cleared up pretty quickly this morning. We're pretty much close to the posted speed as you make your way inbound to the Ryan. Once arriving at the Ryan, you are looking at another 25 minutes from 95th Street to downtown. Things are shaping up nicely as well along DuSabo Lakeshore Drive, that northbound trip from 67th Street to Jackson, now down to 16 minutes. The only delay we're seeing right now is happening right there at 18th Drive, then stop and go to Monroe. Those are all mainly stoplight delays. As you make your way from Hollywood to Monroe, things are down to 16 minutes as well. The Stevenson shaping up. You're looking at a 50-minute trip in from I-355 to DuSable Drive, 50 traveling out. The Eisenhower still heavy. Give yourself just about an hour 5 in from Thorndale to the Burns Circle. Also, you want to factor in an accident. Right now, it's a reported vehicle fire. A reported vehicle fire right now at North Avenue. That's probably what's keeping your travel times there up so high. On the outbound side of the Eisenhower, just shy of an hour right now. And things along the Kennedy are heavy in one direction. You're looking at 52 minutes in from O'Hare to downtown. Much better, though, getting to the airport. You're down to a 40-minute trip there. Take another look at our weather. As promised, the clouds have rolled out, the fog that is. The National Weather Service says we're now well on our way to a daytime high of 77. We're going back down into the 50s, 52 tonight. But right now we've made it up to 62 at O'Hare. It's 62 in West Englewood and 62 degrees here at the Talk of Chicago. 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As you know by now, WVON is the exclusive proud media partner to the Cougars' inaugural season. Now, the Cougars are back in action this Saturday, October 3rd, when they travel to Tarleton State University for Game 6 of their inaugural season. Now, for their full complete schedule. And for ticket information, go to csu.edu. That's a look at traffic and weather now. I'm Annette Flournoy on the Talk of Chicago, 1690 WVON.
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0: And we are back. It's a turbulent Tuesday on the Cleopatra Show. The time, of course, is 9:24. And right now, breaking across all news networks is former special counsel Jack Smith as he testifies on the Trump prosecution. So again, the shenanigans continue. In fact, I'm discussing golfing while American working families suffer. And of course, this continuation. In the chat, Al Stone is saying, good morning, my sister. My question to you is, have you enrolled in the Trump 1000 upfront market investment to all kids, but I would say children, all children under the certain age or the certain date required for the future fund? Can you denounce or confirm this? So first of all, I brought on an expert, a specialist, to address and uplift this because I think folks should enroll in it. Here's what I know about it, and I talked about it in depth, and I revisited this. Michael and Susan Dill are the philanthropists backing this with Ray and Barbara Dalio, along with Uber, BNY, Visa, Charter, BlackRock, MasterCard, Charles Schwab, Chime, Sophie, State Street, Robinhood, Steak and Shake, Chipotle, and Comcast. These are new. So these are all private investors. Because I wanted to remind myself, where did the money come from, right? Even though Trump likes to put his name on everything, it is individual contributions, employer programs, and charitable or government grants, right? And particularly, it applies to two of my children. Haven't done it yet. I already met with my family, and I bought on a few folks that are millionaires to discuss this, that move money all the time. In terms of our stock portfolios. Now, if you bought this up to discuss what I'm saying, I don't know if that even correlates because, again, this is optional, right? You only can opt in if you're a parent and if you choose to. Did you opt in for Trump to spend your money on a self-made commercial about himself for the world at a time such as this? No, you didn't. So I hope sometimes, you know, for the sake of arguing, that we hear the thing out loud, the brazen and audacity, the Christy Nome that spent $220 million. You know, in a world where you were to govern, or a world that we're in right now, Earth 1, not 2, what could we spend that money on? And it goes against every violation there is. You know, the United States government can't be funding that caliber of a commercial, right? Especially one in which that is extremely partisan and a nothing burger for $100 million. We just throwing away money. But then you may be the same kind of Negro to say, I don't want reparations. And I think that that's part of the problem in terms of knowing our worth and what is owed to us and what the potentiality is in this moment. Anytime we cast $40 billion to Argentina with no promise that it can come back because their economy collapsed 7 times before we cut the check, I think we can. Trump accounts prove that there's some creativity, ingenuity of what we can do if we wanted to seed into it. If we want to close the chapter and atone, we're just not going to. We'd rather fight with them on what the Smithsonian can say and do about our history and what we can publish in our books. But as I taught us yesterday, who owned the book company? Who'd been the funding source of the book company since the turn of the century? Rockefeller. So McGarth, Pearson, and et cetera, I see you. For word, the identical attributes of what you feed our children. I see you. 773-591-1690. Oh, what a web we weave. Let's talk to Keith. Keith, talk to me. Welcome to WVON.
1: The forum and giving us a chance of speaking, and I didn't write down my response to your inquiry this morning, but it is legit. I think we should be frustrated or more with the felon being a felon, typical, using other people's money to promote his stuff illegally. What should the punishment be? I mean, I can't campaign at work or at church, or face repercussions of it. I asked my coworkers what those repercussions could be and what she'd say. and if I get reprimanded for doing it, he should also. I don't know what the rules are, but I just don't do it because I don't want to face those consequences. But anything up to expulsion, mission accomplished. Good day, Mel.
0: Absolutely. So I want to go through this because we're going to take a deep dive into Ford Heights. You know, when we think about just Ford Heights, how do we get here? Again, big money lambasted their name on the town. You know, there's a story within the story, but yet and still, there's no glory in me telling this story about Black people being abused and misused. When we come back, it is time to have that conversation about my frustration about tax abuse, right? When elected leaders take advantage in their representative roles and clear the piggy bank for the people they're supposed to be in representation of and are the most vulnerable. We'll be back.
2: Finally, the fog has lifted. Temperatures are expected to climb near 77. Good morning. I'm in Flournoy, and here's what's happening. For Illinois residents struggling to pay their high electric and heating bills, low-income home energy assistance applications, known as LIHEAP, open up this Thursday. Now, the grants are based on income eligibility. Older adults 60 plus can apply October 1st, along with folks with a disability, families with children under 5, and households that are disconnected. All other income eligible households can start applying on November 1st. To do so, go to helpillinoisfamilies.com.
3: I'm telling you guys, this is a special group led by a special man, mm-hmm. with a special group of men over there. Mm-hmm. And I told this to the guys beforehand, man. I may not be a cowboy, but this ain't my
2: That says it all. Bears third-string quarterback Case Keenum is riding high after an unbelievable win last night. Perry Williams has more.
4: Keenum passed for 250 yards, 2 touchdowns, and no interceptions. Coach Ben Johnson says it was a team effort.
5: I thought all three phases did some really nice things throughout. Our cleanest game to date with only 5 penalties, that certainly is a big deal for us.
4: The Bears improved to 2-1 and are tied with the Lions for second behind Minnesota and the NFC North. Up next, the Jets on Sunday at Soldier Field. I'm Perry Williams.
2: The Cook County Clerk's Office is looking for a few good election workers. Now, the county will pay election judges $250. Judges are responsible for ushering voters and making sure the polling places are in order. Meanwhile, technicians will get paid $400. They are in charge of setting up, operating, and breaking down voting equipment. If interested, you can log on to the Cook County Clerk's Office website. Meanwhile, early voting is underway at select locations in the burbs, such as DuPage, Lake, King, McHenry, and Will, and along with a few others. Now, we get to start voting early here in Chicago on October 1st for races including Illinois Governor, U.S. Senate, Congress, and other state and county offices. Early voting in suburban Cook County starts October 7th and expands across the city and suburbs October 19th. Election Day is November 3rd. And today is National Coffee Day, and several popular coffee shops and restaurants are offering up deals and freebies. Now, Dunkin', Stan's, and Krispy Kreme, they're offering up rewards members of free hot or cold coffee with a purchase. Starbucks is celebrating today as well. They're using the day to launch their new air-whipped espresso Americano. Well, that's a look at our news now on 1690 WVON. Traffic and weather up next. 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
2: WVON, traffic and weather, now.
3: The inbound Ryan moving along at about a 22-minute trip from 95th Street into downtown. Outbound, there are no problems or delays to report at this time. The Bishop Ford in pretty good shape, as well as Tuskegee Airmen Memorial. As you make your way along DuSable Lakeshore Drive, you're down to the posted speed from 67th Street to Jackson. Just a few brake lights approaching 18th, then stop and go to Monroe. Those are stoplight delays. Otherwise, things are moving smoothly along DuSable Lakeshore Drive. If you're on the Stevenson, you're down to 45 minutes from I-355 to DuSable Drive outbound, a 45-minute trip as well. Things are improving along the Eisenhower, but things are also slightly heavier there. You are looking at close to an hour from Thorndale to the Burn Circle outbound, a 55-minute trip, and along the Kennedy, things are going up, they're going down, they're down now. 41 minutes from O'Hare to downtown, getting to the airport much easier. You're down to 34 minutes there. Taking a look at our weather, the skies have brightened up quite a bit from earlier this morning. We had a lot of fog this morning, looked like a thriller video, but right now things are looking pretty good. We're seeing some sunshine just a bit. Temperatures are expected to climb near 77, going down to 52 tonight. Right now, we've made it up to 64 at O'Hare. It's 63 in Oak Lawn and 63 degrees here at the Talk of Chicago. 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They're back in action this Saturday, October 3rd, when they travel to Tarlington State University for Game 6. For their full complete schedule and for ticket information, go to csu.edu. Well, that's a look at traffic and weather now. I'm Annette Flournoy on the Talk of Chicago, 1690 WVON.
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And we are back. It's a turbulent Tuesday on the Cleopatra Show. The time is 9:37 and we're talking about the things. For those that are tuning in from the top of the ticket to the bottom, all politics is local. There's a behavioral pattern that is undeniable. As many of you all were watching football, you saw your commander in sleep with a commercial that was paid for us, by us, and not notified to us. That's a problem. A very unusual problem. An inappropriate and illegal problem. That somehow or another we're here. And it wasn't a cheap commercial. At least about $100 million. A nothing burger. We've been passing that out all week. I see folks like to eat that. I don't know. It's not nutritional. Doesn't bring substance. But yet we have to endure it. And then on top of that, simultaneously, our attorney general, one of the baddest on the planet, Kwame Raoul, is going after former and current elected officials from Ford Heights with a combination of 79 felony counts of an alleged scheme to use taxpayer money for personal trips to casinos in Las Vegas and Michigan City, Indiana. Let's talk about Ford Heights. Before we do, I want you all to formulate your thoughts to this question. What should be the criminal and punitive punishment for former and current elected officials that abuse taxpayer funds? Now, I just told you what's currently happening at the top. And then I'm talking about what's happening locally. Does the shoe fit for all? And if you all to mind saying, well, it depends on what they did. If you in your elected capacity misuse taxpayer funding in any sort to pay for any nefarious acts and or advertisement that are unsanctioned or unconstitutional,

0: constitutional or illegal. For those that love to play the wordsmith game, I really like it too, according to my husband. Let's go there. 79 felony counts. So I'm interested in what should be the punishment. You know, and I think we need to start thinking, if this world was mine, you, in my Luther voice, or my Nas voice, if I ruled the world, what would you do? Because clearly the folks that you all are electing, they not going to do nothing. So we the people have to do something. And November 3rd will be the omega of the something you do. That is election day. At 8 o'clock, the doors will close, 8 o'clock in the evening, and your task will be complete. And then we'll speak forever in history about this moment, or what you did to rebuke what is happening in this moment. So I want you all to think about this. Now let's get down to the get down. What is Ford Heights? Where is Ford Heights? Who is comprised of Ford Heights? So Ford Heights is located in Illinois, and it has an estimated population of about 1,330 residents to about 1,740. So, you know, them cousins that visit in between, so they count some floaters too. So no more than 2,000 people, but no less than 1,000. So mid-range, about 1,500. With a median income household size of about, median household income of about $36,000, and the poverty rate is 26%. The racial breakdown is 95% black, 4% white, and 1% Asian. That must be the Asian restaurant that they keep supporting, because I've never seen an Asian there. The median age is about 52, and it's 57% female, 43% male. The education level, 85% have a high school diploma or higher, and 9% hold a bachelor's degree or higher. So I wanted to cast an understanding of the who. Now, how we living? The median property value is about $66,000. Home ownership rate is about half, 51%. The transportation and commute, a lot of folks travel to work, about half an hour to and fro. What does that matter? Because it speaks to a population that is solely dependent on transient transportation, right? Different modes of transportation. How do we get to Ford Heights? Because oftentimes, even when I talk to my mother, she would say East Chicago Heights. And I never really understood that. But growing up in black suburbia, my mother's speaking of a time before it was called Ford Heights. And when we talk about just the shifts, white flight did not just impact Chicago. And I think the deliberate miseducation of what white flight is and was is on purpose in terms of its paradigm shift to the devastation it causes a region. So I want you all to follow me on this. Now that I've set the tone for 2026 of what Ford Heights is today, I'm going to take you back to the incorporation. So if you look throughout the Southland, and Lord knows I have, both politically and otherwise, in terms of different races I've supported or folks that have run, and just curiosity, all the way back to Hale Kankakee, Pembroke, and et cetera, there are different parcels of land that are incorporated and or become either a town or a city. So there are steps to it in terms of growth, all right? The incorporation of this area was officially in 1949 under the guise of, under the name of East Chicago Heights. But white flight transformed between the periods of 1940s to 1950s, and white folks left because the public services were terrible along with the infrastructure. And eventually, in 1950, that was the transformation for East Chicago Heights to be predominantly black. Are you all still with me? Amen. So the Ford stamping plant came west of the village, because this is still, when it was incorporated, it became a village. And that opened in 1956. And it attracted folks. They bought these blue collar jobs and folks was rolling, you know, making money. And here's what employment does. Because I talked about the ability to be employed. Remember, that's what school was. School is show up on time, follow instructions, don't question authority, and do what you're told, right? No need to think. Just do the things, right? So remember, the industrialists were supporting this model because it would feed into the expansion of their enterprise. These blue-collar jobs came, and they had non-discriminatory pay scales, and it enabled black folks to kind of stabilize. And in turn, what that does is it brings up your property value and you bring up property taxes and you kind of grow. There was an economic decline and hardship that hit in the 1970s. And the plant dipped. It left. And in that shift and closure, it followed decades of local tax-based deterioration, leading to severe divestment, poverty, and infrastructural neglect. So if you ever drive through Ford Heights, I know I asked a question, this was a couple of years ago, along the campaign trail of a candidate, and I said, oh my God, where am I? Is this what my mother always told me about, right? Because I knew nothing about Chicago Heights, East Chicago. I didn't know where none of that stuff was. And folks would stumble and bumble and try to explain it to me. It's one of those, if you knew, you knew. So now, as I'm walking us through this, there was a name change that actually transformed the year I was born, 1987. So 40 years ago, this name change came from East Chicago Heights officially to Ford Heights. And in that strategic effort, it was a lure to bring back the village and attract the Ford plant to Ford Heights that failed. That reminds me of the failed effort of Daley when he was trying to lure the Olympics to Chicago and he was going to transform Washington Park. See, I not only can I remember that, I'm well read about that. So you see these moments politically along the decades of just strategy, but this failed. And they actually relocated officially in the neighboring town of Chicago Heights. So since then, Ford Heights has historically been divested and labeled one of the poorest villages in America. I need us to understand that. So as I am literally in disgust talking about the 79 felony counts of alleged scheme to use taxpayer money for personal trips of casinos and Vegas and Michigan City of former and current Ford Heights elected officials, I needed you all to understand how disgusted I am that you would take advantage of people in a locality that has been oppressed and depressed and one of the poorest in the nation for more than 40 plus years. So the vulnerabilities that is completely lambasted and riddled in this document that my producer has put together, I mean, if steam could come out my ears, it would. This is so cruel. And the quality of life is so hard. And, you know, I talk about the quality of life in the Ninth Ward in the far south side of Chicago. Nothing could compare. Nothing. Nothing. And I think that that's so morally unjust and cruel and wrong. So I will get to the who was involved in the scheme, but I needed us to understand the historical deliberate divestment in Illinois. You got folk right now touting how great Illinois is and how awesome it is. And Ford Heights is not alone. It is one of the many of the poor villages and incorporated and or non-incorporated entities in Illinois. And this one just happens to be predominantly black. 773-591-1690. If you know something about the Heights, exclusively Ford Heights, If you know something about Southland and the quality of life and the fight for black folk that have been robbed, I can couple this with the ciphering of the property taxes that double overnight, folks that have paid for their homes 2 and 3 times and or lost everything. The cruelty in the Southland. But right now, I got a man that's running on a platform telling me how great it is. Now, he's not telling me, he's telling you. This is bull crap. But many of us, y'all love to come for this black man on the fifth floor, but we sure don't pick no fights with none that ain't white. I'm confused. Am I? Can you feel me? 40 years, my entire life. And that was just a ploy to come back. It's probably been that way, actually, going back to the closure of the Ford stamping plant in the mid-70s. In the mid-70s. So go back another decade. Put 50 on it. This has been the quality of life ever since. And then you want to rob the piggy bank too? You want to take advantage of the trust of the will of the people too? Come on, y'all. It's the Cleopatra Show. Class is in session. And Ford Heights, I see you. And I'm riding all the way with you. We'll be back after this break.
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3: 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I'm Dr. LaDonna Ray. 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I'll see you there.
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8: The Ryan doing pretty good. You're looking at a 20-minute trip from 95th Street into downtown. Now, an earlier stall has been cleared right there just past Pershing Road, not affecting your travel times. It's off to the side. On the outbound side of the Ryan, things are moving along at the posted speed. As you make your way inbound along the Bishop 4, we're beginning to see a few brake lights right around 103rd Street. Otherwise, things are moving well. Tuskegee Memorial in good shape. DuSable Lakeshore Drive moving pretty well. You're looking at just about a 16-minute trip from 67th Street to Jackson with a delay. Right there at 18th, then again at Monroe, those are mainly stoplight delays. Otherwise, DuSable Lakeshore Drive in good shape. If you're on the Stevenson, you're down to 40 minutes in from I-355 to DuSable Drive, 40 traveling out. The Eisenhower, just about an hour still from Thorndale to the Burns Circle. That outbound trip down to 55 minutes. And as you make your way along the Kennedy, things have shaped up nicely. You're down to 35 minutes in from O'Hare to downtown. Getting to the airport, easy breezy now, a 27-minute trip. Taking a look at our weather, things have cleared up nicely as well. The National Weather Service says we're well on our way to a daytime high of somewhere around 77 today. Tonight, 52. Temperatures are on the climb. We're looking at 64 at Midway. It's 64 in South Commons and 64 degrees here at the Talk of Chicago. 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That's a look at traffic and weather now. I'm in Flournoy on the Talk of Chicago, 1690 WVON.
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9: 11 current and former elected officials now facing charges.
10: I figure we ought to be compensated with something.
9: This group of ex-Fort Heights firefighters who each spent decades with the village's fire department say news of the alleged scheme comes as no surprise. All of them say they were forced to retire without receiving their pensions.
10: They told us there wasn't no pension.
9: Robert McMath is a former Fort Heights deputy fire chief who served from 1972 until he retired in 2022.
10: We all was promised that we were going to have a pension, but it didn't happen.
9: Some of those charged who we've seen in video of board meetings include Village Clerk Nyree Ford, Village Trustees James Morgan and Johnny Griffin, and former Village Trustee Antoine McMichaels. The Attorney General's office accuses the group of taking part in a scheme to use taxpayer dollars on airfare, hotel accommodations, and expensive excursions at casinos in Las Vegas and Michigan City, Indiana. The AG calling their alleged actions in part, quote, especially egregious when someone in power intentionally steals from the taxpayers they are supposed to be serving.
0: And we are back. It's a turbulent Tuesday on the Cleopatra Show. The time is 9:58. I want to hold the phone. 773-591-1690. Call in. You heard the Attorney General's statement. It's extremely egregious to steal from the taxpayers. But I am saying Fort Heights is labeled to be one of the poorest villages in America. And it is one of the blackest. It is 95% black. And this black woman is pissed off. And you heard Mr. McMath. He served for nearly 30 plus years as a firefighter. And he walked away with nothing. So pension board, I'm looking at you. I'm looking at the leadership during this time of the state. This doesn't just fall exclusively on the local level. We're paying into a system that failed us. So here are the current elected officials that are a part of this scheme. Nyree Ford, village clerk. Johnny Griffin, village trustee. James Morgan, village trustee. Former elected officials. Ann Coulter, that was the mayor. Scotty Hatton, former village trustee. Liddell Jones, former village trustee. Antonia McMichaels, former village trustee. Additional village employees and associate individuals: Anton Adams, Alice Franklin, Mary Matthews Garziano, and Deidre Lee. So we just have friends that pulled up too. It was a free fall, more than 100 plus thousand stolen from these people. And I mean, remember, on the low end, it is no less than 1,300 people that live there. And the high end is 1,750. So I'm going to do a mid-range of about 1,500 people. They're the poorest, one of the poorest villages in America. And we got time for this. So we got time to steal from the poorest. We got time to take from the American people to produce commercials with a nothing burger. I mean, across the spectrum, is it a grift all? Is it a free for all? I'm asking you, what should be the punitive and criminal punishment? Now, 79 felony charges are being brought to fruition on these folk. Is that enough? 773-591-1690. When we come back, Larry, I see you. I'm asking you all. I see you all in the chat. I am upset. Southland deserves so much better. We'll be back after this break.
8: Shaping up to be a pleasant, nice day in Chicago as temperatures climb into the upper 70s on this Tuesday, September 29th, 2026. I'm Annette Flournoy. Into the headlines, a South Suburban Dalton police officer accused of having a confrontation with a Calumet City man is placed on administrative leave. Today is a Chicago sports fan buffet. Bears fans are riding high after last night's exciting 27-7 victory against the Eagles, led by veteran third-string QB Case Keenum. And the Cubs and White Sox began the postseason today. National news from the Black Information Network is next on Chicago's original social media platform, 1690 AM WBON, Berwyn, Chicago. It's 10:01.
11: President Trump says he's unhappy that five men arrested on terrorism suspicions near a Royal Air Force base in England were released on bail.
12: Over there, I'm surprised that they released him. I wouldn't have done that. Look, they've been very good. They worked with us very closely. We know everything about them. We would not have released them.
11: Speaking at the White House, Trump said he was surprised by the decision and noted the investigation by UK authorities is ongoing. A mistrial has been declared in the federal bribery case against Trayon White after jurors were unable to reach a unanimous verdict. Prosecutors say they plan to retry the D.C. council member who has denied allegations that he accepted bribes in exchange for helping secure city contracts. And the Rolling Loud Festival is heading back to Southern California in 2027. The three-day event will take place at the NOS Event Center in San Bernardino from December 10th through the 12th. Get BIN News now on demand 24/7 on the iHeartRadio app. Here's more with Terry McCready.
13: President Trump says he's expecting more talks to take place this week with Iran. It comes after he turned away a ceasefire proposal over the weekend. Secretary of State Marco Rubio addressing the UN General Assembly last week, saying there would be big problems if Iran continues pushing for nuclear weapons.
14: For him, the Iranian issue is not a political issue. It is the fact that for generations now, for almost 50 years, every American president and frankly, every country in the world, for the most part, agrees that Iran can never have a nuclear weapon. But ultimately, no one ever does anything about it. And he's going to do something about it.
13: In a phone interview with Axios, Trump said Iran wants to make a deal, but it isn't the one that he wants. The president added it's a deal they perhaps would have agreed to a year ago, but Iran overplayed their hand. Trump said he's always thinking about resuming strikes as the war has been raging for 7 months. Trump unveiling the new website, America.gov. Today, the AI-powered tool is being touted by the White House as much-needed relief for Americans interacting with the federal government. It's described as a single centralized portal for federal information and services. Trump joined by Vice President J.D. Vance, Secretary of State Rubio, and other dignitaries for the launch at the Andrew W. Mellon Auditorium in Washington, D.C. There's major complexity in the Los Angeles mayoral race among voters in fire-ravaged Pacific Palisades. Many in the coastal Los Angeles community blame the devastation on incumbent Black Mayor Karen Bass.
15: And so the winds reached close to 100 miles an hour, and the planes were unable to fly. So if there were reservoirs, if that reservoir had been open, it would not have worked.
13: Bass, during a mayoral debate back in May, saying winds hampered firefighting efforts. A dozen people were killed in that wildfire last year, and nearly 6,000 homes were burned. The mayor's opponent, Nithya Raman, is pushing progressivism, which isn't exactly part and parcel for many in the Palisades. After all, voters there are mostly older and white, as well as wealthier and more conservative. conservative than other parts of the city. Some on the inside of Rahman's campaign accuse Bass of mismanagement, which can be weaponized to sway voters there and in other areas of the West Side and San Fernando Valley. So the question is, will disgruntled moderate and conservative voters cast ballots for Rahman, who is a member of the Democratic Socialists of America? The world of calypso music has lost one of its most luminous voices. Slinger Francisco, known on stage as the Mighty Sparrow and dubbed the Calypso King of the World, died over the weekend after a brief illness. He was born in Granada and grew up in Port of Spain. One of Francisco's most famous hits, Dead or Alive, achieved international acclaim. In 1979, his family called him an institution in the entertainment industry, well admired for his skill and finesse as a singer, songwriter, and mentor, beloved by many. Francisco was 91. Stay informed, stay connected, and subscribe. Follow VIN News This Hour wherever you get your podcasts. I'm Terry McCready for the Black Information Network.
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8: Well, right now, the Bishop Ford and Tuskegee Airmen Memorial down to the posted speed. There are no problems or delays. As you make your way along the Ryan right now, you are looking at about a 16-minute trip from 95th Street to downtown and back again. Right now, along DuSable Lakeshore Drive, there are no problems or delays. Traffic pretty light on both ends, the north and the southbound ends. Right now, along the Stevenson, you're down to 35 minutes from I-355 to DuSable Drive, 35 traveling out. It's the Eisenhower where we're seeing some activity. You're still looking at just about a 59-minute trip from Thorndale to the Burn Circle. That outbound trip will take you 55, and things are smooth sailing along the Kennedy. A 31-minute trip in from O'Hare to downtown, getting to the airport down to 26 minutes. Taking a look at our weather, we're seeing some much brighter skies. The National Weather Service promised we would. Temperatures are climbing near 77 today, going down to 52 tonight. They're climbing nicely through the 60s. We finally made it to 65 at Midway. It's 65 in Chatham and 65 degrees here at the Talk of Chicago. 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I'm Annette Flournoy on the Talk of Chicago, 1690 WVON.
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0: And we are back. It's a turbulent Tuesday on the Cleopatra Show. The time is 10:10. Now let them say it in the chat. Class is in session. And they'll say it's ticked off Tuesday. Yeah, we're talking about Ford Heights. And I just gave this lesson of its becoming. Its incorporation to Village. Its shift from East Chicago Heights to Ford Heights and the Lure. And it was renamed in 1987, but historically has struggled because of the divestment and closure of the Ford plant, the Ford stamping plant, to stabilize. Where there's no income coming into a community, the deterioration begins. And we've seen that all throughout the city of Chicago. Look at the corridors. 107, 111, 115th, 63rd, 47th, 43rd, right? And there are efforts to fill the middle, fill the gap. You know, the mayor got special programs. You have Alders like Pat Dow doing that thing, cranes in the air. You have the expansion over there in Arbor Gresham. Shout out to Alderman Moore. You know, you have conscientious efforts. First time housing unit built in Inglewood in 50 years. That's some deliberate nonsense to continue to keep us suppressed and oppressed. But none like Ford Heights. One of the poorest villages in America. And I am literally in real time reading off the names of former and current elected officials and friends in them. Folk that worked in the office and the homies that took taxpayer funding to their advantage in a scheme and now facing a combined 79 felon count. So I'm asking you all, the listeners, what should be the criminal and punitive punishment for elected officials that abuse taxpayer dollars? Now, I open up with a clip of us analyzing the commercial nobody voted for and nobody sanctioned because it's illegal to use taxpaying dollars for partisan commercials and messaging to the world. And that was at the top of the ticket, right there in the Oval Office. So, is this the grift that keeps on grifting all around? Black America, I'm asking you. One of the poorest villages of America is predominantly black and they've been abused. I have black firefighters that have served, one of whom served since 1972. He retired in 2022, and he left with no pension. How is that possible? Where the hell is the pension board? See, when it's all said and done, because I'm not letting this go, I'm telling you right now, I want to know all the players. Because, yes, we're looking at the elected official, but they don't control the pension. 773-591-1690. Let's talk to Larry. Larry, talk to me. Welcome to WVON.
1: Yes. First of all, let me thank you for taking my call. The first thing is we need to get right is that plant on Torrance Avenue, the Ford plant, the big one, is still operating, as well as the stamping plant in Ford Heights. That's still operating also. Now, both plants, over the course of time, have downsides. Because Ford and General Motors are no longer the giants they were back in the day. In fact, General Motors was the largest corporation in the world at one point in time. But they all have lost market share, but they're still open today.
0: Now, so is this the Ford plant that's located west, that's in Chicago Heights?
1: Yeah.
0: So I didn't say it was closed. I said it was located in Chicago Heights. The reason why I brought it up is because East Chicago Heights changed its name to Ford Heights to try to lure it to come into Ford Heights, but it chose Chicago Heights.
1: And that's what it saved the city itself. Other than that, they would not have even be existing today. That's one of the largest corporations in that town. But as far as the charges are concerned, I'd like to know how many people consume the 79 charges and what counts and everything else before I can have any type of guideline for sentences whatsoever if they're convicted. Other than that, you know, unless we get the name, charges, whatever, we can't even know what.
0: So, again, it's 11. I'll say it again because it's 11 employees. both former, current, and a few friends. And I'm not going to read all 79 counts, brother. You got to look that up. But I mean, the point is, before we look at how they're being charged, because that's where we're at now, I'm asking you, for those future or current that misuse taxpaying money in elected official position, what should be their criminal punishment and or punitive? So we don't have to really examine this case per se for you to say the thing.
1: But on any criminal, you know, case, you have to know what the charge is so you can have any guidelines for sentencing. You know,
0: well, I'm just saying, like, even if you didn't want, you could say that there is no sentencing. You could say, I just want them to pay back the money. I think you're missing it. So
1: that's restitution.
0: Okay. All right, Larry.
1: I mean, this is up my alley. That's where he's on.
0: I mean, it can stay up your alley, brother, and you can drive it around the corner. I appreciate the call. Listen, guys, in a hypothetical world, I'm not trying to challenge the lives you lived and all of those things, right? Because even as I said the thing, the premise is, even though these plants are operating off what? The fumes that come into these people's backyard is killing them softly. They have nothing. Nothing. So I wouldn't give a damn if it was still operating or not, if the lights were still on. That's not what's sustaining them, obviously. It is the poorest village in America. So even if we never knew how much money did they steal and so on and so forth, for an elected official to take and misuse taxpaying money, the question still stands, what should be the criminal and punitive damages, if any? Even if it is just restitution, I don't know. But one thing I have realized, this will happen again. And if it wasn't for this black man, this attorney general bringing this to light, there would be nothing. I just told you the McMath firefighter walked away with 30 plus years of service and walked away with nothing. Now, who robbed him of his pension? So this is failed leadership across the board. It is unacceptable. And we worried about, well, I need to know what the charges were. Hell, if Kwame hadn't brought no charges, you wouldn't have nothing. These people did this, and Coulter ain't been the mayor in two terms. Two terms. But see, y'all like that nothing burger. See, you like to chew on nothing, and then you poke out your collar because this what I do. Well, if this is what you do, I need you to do a little bit more research, because I'm not going to say 79 counts on the air. That's not going to happen. Clearly, that's a heavy count right there. And it's 11 of them. So you do the math. Seven times 11 is 77. So at least, hell, they got at some point, they at least got seven counts each. But I can't determine that for you right now. I don't know. But the point that I'm making is, in a world where we were the leaders, and that's probably why that world doesn't exist, because we like to chew on nothingness, and it amounts to nothingness. And meanwhile, these people rob you right in your face, in your face. I just said the president of these United States of America is talking about the warmongers and the deep state and all of this on your dime, in your face. But you be the same kind of Negro to tell me why we don't need reparations. I'm going back to the phone line, 773-591-1690. The question is still going to stand for me. Because if I found out that an elected official misused, which I definitely know a few, but what are we going to do? Sit back and wait? Ooh, we'll just wait on them to come get them? No, we're not going to wait on it. I thank God for Kwame. I do. But I'm not impressed with the Ford stamp plant. Because the assumption is the people that live, they'll work there. Now, if I was the foyer to Ford plant and don't nobody in Ford Heights work there, would you still have the same argument? Let's talk to Steve. Steve, talk to me. Welcome to WVON.
2: Yes, and I think you raised a really important point in that there's a difference between how we regard crimes that are committed in the, shall we say, private sector versus the public sector. So if you're accused and convicted of corruption as an elected official, I mean, you better believe that you're not going to get the same time as somebody who decided to defraud Nordstrom's while they were working as a manager there. there's a very different standard because it's perceived that you are elected. You have the public trust. And we want to send the message that this is not something that we're going to tolerate. So in the real world, when we've seen this, the punishments can be quite harsh. And unfortunately, this is not limited to this particular municipality. All over that region, places like Derry that are company towns, East Chicago, other places, once thrived. I mean, basically, that's where the workforce lived. They made good money during the heyday of these industries. The industries themselves paid nice taxes because, again, they were making good money into the local coffers. And those who were making good money had homes, and property taxes were high because the homes were valued at more so. And, of course, jobs were created for people coming in who ate there and did everything else there. But once that industry starts to decline, everything starts to decline along with it. But who wants to move in somewhere where things are declining? Stores are closing. Everything else is being underfunded. And unfortunately, it comes to a head at some point. And then you have this isolated pocket in terms of these towns and villages that used to actually be quite vibrant decades ago, but are no longer. And I mean, how long have we been waiting for Derry to turn itself around? But how? How is Derry going to turn itself around? They're in a state that doesn't care about them and an industry that is on the decline. So there are no jobs, there's no industry, and they're in a state that doesn't care about them. Where do the resources come from? And I wish I had the answer. It does mean that perhaps we need a European model that says that if in your particular region of the country there's a decline in an industry, well, the government takes up the slack. So you get more funding, you get more resources from the government in recognition of that until we can get another industry in there to bolster you. But in this country, it's, industry in your area happened to decline. That's on you. Don't come to us and asking us for our tax dollars. So there's a very different way in which we perceive government in this country than they do in the Western world abroad.
0: And I'm glad you bring that up, Steve, and I thank you for those points because, again, even if there was an influx or an infusion of capital and the trustees or the elected officials were to be the gatekeeper of it and they cipher in on the back end, again, what would be the punishment? Because this continues to happen. This is not a new behavior. When we come back, we're going to talk about Ford longest tenured employees and the age stereotypes associated with it. It's 70 plus years old and they have 1,100 employees in a town that on the low end has about 1,300 residents. We'll be back after this break.
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0: Baby.
1: And we are back. It's a Turbulent Tuesday on the Cleopatra Show. The time is 10:26, and I'm duking it out. I'm duking it out on behalf of Ford Heights. On the low end, on a good day, it's about 1,300 residents. High end, no more than 1,750. And allegedly, apparently, the Ford Heights stamping plant, yeah, it's still open. And yet, Ford Heights is the poorest village in America. So what does that say? So I love when folks call and I don't eat nothing burgers. You're going to give me some calories. It got to be something magically delicious for me to be eating all that bread and all of that stuff. I can't do it. I can't. I'm looking at an article. Oh, and he is so, oh, Jesus. But to grow old is a blessing. Amen. So two of the longest serving employees, one in the history of the Ford Motor Company, and I'm talking internationally wide, he's 87. He may be 88 now because this was published. No, this has been updated. No, this was published last year. Yep, this was published this year in March. So I'm praying he's still with us. So one of the little younger ones, Richard LeMayer, is 77. He's been with the plant for 57 years. Huh. He said, you hear, hey, old man, I know exactly who they're talking to. He's a veteran engineer and the eldest is Arthur Porter. He's 87, a United States Marine veteran who has been with the plant for 65 years. And he is the longest tenured employee of Ford, 169,000 companies worldwide. So I want you all to think about this thumbprint, because I know I do. You have an international thumbprint, and yet you are nestled in the poorest village in America that is predominantly black. And there's no transformation. But yet, from an accountability standpoint, both former and current elected officials got time. They got time today to steal for some of the poorest residents in Illinois. And in order for you to think about what could be their criminal or punitive punishment, we need to know the details. I implore you to go read. They are facing 79 felony counts from our very own AG, our Attorney General, Kwame Raoul. They are accused of a scheme to not only have personal trips, lavish trips to casinos in Las Vegas and Michigan City, but expenditure out of this world. And yet, the Ford Motor Company is still home to housing 1,100 employees, almost as big as the town itself. And the assumption could be made many of those that work there live there. And that's not true. Behind my home, literally, is Billionaire Row. You have what used to be Kellogg. You got Dutch Farms. You got all of these corporations. You ask me how many folk in the Ninth Ward work there. I've FOIA'd. I've done it all. So we are guilty of making these assumptions. They're not hiring locally. They have no interest. You're lucky. You hire press if they got benefits. Now, Ford, definitely, I know that they do. Some of these other corporations, not so much. But is it benefiting the town? Clearly, it couldn't be if it's the poorest. I'm saying the quiet parts out loud. If you're going to operate and function, where's the functional relationship to help the community thrive? And the only person that seems to be winning is Ford. When we come back, Robert, Janice, I see you all on the live line, and I want you all in this conversation because I am zero dark 30 on Ford Heights, and I am angry. I'm extremely angry about the misappropriation of funds and the abuse of the public's trust, especially for Ford Heights to be the blackest village and yet the poorest in the country. We'll be back.
2: We'll be right back.
0: We're seeing some bright, beautiful skies as promised. Lots of sunshine with temperatures climbing well into the 70s. Good morning. I'm Annette Flournoy, and here's what's happening. A South Suburban Dalton police officer is placed on leave while the department investigates a shots-fired incident that happened on Saturday. Perry Williams explains.
2: Dalton officer Terry Young reportedly confronted Sean Brown at his home on Saturday. Brown's lawyer says the dispute led to gunshots.
3: You stand outside somebody's house and just start shooting at it. I mean, that's the kind of stuff we've been hearing in Chicago forever about gangsters doing. Now police are doing it too. I mean, this guy should be prosecuted immediately.
2: After the shooting, Brown called Calumet City Police and was later arrested by Dalton Police for a traffic violation. I'm Perry Williams.
0: Well, it's down to the wire for city council members as alders could vote today on a parking meter deal that would return millions of dollars back to the city lost when former Mayor Richard Daley sold the meters nearly 20 years ago. Now, Finance Committee Chair Alderwoman Pat Dowell brokered the $2.53 billion deal. Alderman Anthony Beal of the 9th Ward believes it's a good idea.
4: Well, everybody knows the parking meter was a bad deal, but we were able to get something out of it to bring back to the taxpayers. And so I think it's a great deal. I think we need to move forward with it and put this thing behind us.
0: Now, under the deal, Stone Peak will sell to a company called Omni Air International, which will pay Chicago $75 million up front. Plus, 5% of its annual net operating income, that money is expected to go towards the city's pension funds. Now, critics are warning alders to pump the brakes and not to rush into another bad deal. Tomorrow is the deadline to get it all done, or the city could end up facing a costly battle in court. Well, Bears third-string quarterback Case Keenum is riding high after an unbelievable win last night. This morning, everybody is talking about the 38-year-old who just played his first start since 2023 last night, serving up two touchdowns and leading the Bears to a stunning 27-7 victory against the Eagles.
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6: I thought all three phases did some really nice things throughout. Proud of the whole team, you know, when you get punched in the teeth like that the week before and it's your first loss and you're not sure how you're going to handle it or respond. And yet these guys, they handled it the right way. I thought they went back to work.
0: Now, Johnson had to make some tough decisions last week. Star quarterback Caleb Williams suffered a hamstring injury, and despite backup QB Tyson Bagent clearing the NFL's concussion protocol, Case Keenum was sent out there to win. Now, Chicago hosts the Jets next Sunday. Case Keenum

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6: Our focus this break is on the Kennedy, where there's something happening on the in and outbound side. Starting with that inbound side, right now you want to look out for an accident. It's right there at Monroe, causing some delays back to Diversity. On the outbound trip, we're looking at an accident. It's on the exit ramp right there at Augusta. Taking a look at our weather, now that the clouds and the fog has cleared out, the temperatures are climbing. We're climbing nicely through the 60s. The National Weather Service says when it's all said and done, we should reach somewhere around 77. Tonight, temperatures are expected to go back down to 52, but right now, we're lucky to see 68 at Midway. We're seeing a lot of sunshine and 68 degrees in West Pullman, and sunny and 68 here at the Talk of Chicago. 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That's a look at traffic and weather now. 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

And we are back. It's a turbulent Tuesday on the Cleopatra Show. I haven't even jumped in a chat. Oh, I need to find a mic. I'm about to say find a microphone. Find the mouse. So listen, guys, class is definitely in session, and we've been talking about Ford Heights, formerly known as East Chicago Heights. Actually changed its name in 1987 to lure the Ford company, but failed in that bid, and it was nestled to the west in Chicago Heights, and it's still there today. And the stamping company, which operates with 1,100 employees of a town of about 1,300 people. And yet Ford Heights is one of the poorest villages in America. And yet, 79 felony counts in an alleged scheme to use taxpayer money for personal trips to casinos in Las Vegas and Michigan.

0: Michigan City, Indiana, by current and former Ford Heights elected officials and municipal employees and associates. We got time for this. So I'm asking the question because you're never asked. Some would say, well, that's what lawyers are for. That's what judges are for. That's what this is for. And then when the judges render the sentence, and I'm like, well, who had that judge get there? Why would they do that? They did it because you let them. You voted for them. They sit there because you allowed them to sit. They sit there because they go unchecked. I've done plenty of stories about the special prosecutorial unit that is above reproach, governs themselves because we allow it. Only here in Illinois. You literally have the poorest village in Illinois in America. And yet they are robbed of their taxpaying dollars as though they can afford it. As though former Deputy Fire Chief Robert McMath could afford to walk away with no pension, and he served from 1972 to 2002. The cruelty. It's so cruel. There's nothing funny. I'm emotional about it for him. I think it's wrong. And he's not by himself. So pension board, I will review said notes. I will have Sonya all over this beat like sprinkles. Because black folks are tired of being harmed while trying to survive America. And I'm sure with a name like Nyree Ford, him black, I'm going to start to look at some of these faces. But does it matter? All skin folk ain't kin folk. And yet the people voted for you to be the village trustee. I need you all to hear the title. And you we trust with the village. Let's talk to Robert. Robert, welcome to WVON.
1: All right, thank you for taking my call, favorite millennial. I'm listening to you and... What you're speaking of history here in the state of Illinois. There's a study which was conducted by the University of Illinois and discovered that Illinois at that time was the number three corrupt state in the country. Mm-hmm. Chicago is the number one corrupt city in the country. And these kinds of corrupted process continue to go on and on, similar to what Richard M. Daley did with the pension funds. They raided the pension funds here in this city of Chicago with the firefighters and police and teachers, for that matter. But I know you focus on Ford Heights, and that is a city which should be declared, or a village which should be declared a disaster, and the state should come to its rescue. Across the country, they have destroyed cities, villages, and of the black community. And walked away. Right here in Illinois, you had New Philadelphia, Illinois. We can go across the country, Slocum, Texas. But back to Ford Heights. Yeah, those people should be prosecuted, along with the people here in Chicago who perhaps may have participated in the demise of Ford Heights' economy. And we connect the dots, and you'll get the entire picture. Thanks for taking my call.
0: No, I appreciate you. Uplifting some of the history, because I mean that's what I'm tipping to, guys. And then you have some audacious elected officials that say, hey, I want to be president. Lord, on what grounds? Is it sinking grounds? On what resume? Is it a good resume? If I see Rahm Emanuel one more again, I mean, I about lose it. 16 shots in a cover-up. I can't. But the fact that the Democratic Party rewarded him. You know, they sent his ass all the way to Japan, but they rewarded him. I was sent to Japan, too. I ain't going to knock it out. I'm part of the Sister City program. I mean, I was sent as a delegate. Hung out with their social workers and aldermen. It was a good program. Very good program. But he was there as an ambassador. So now we call him Ambassador Rahm, or former ambassador. You covered up an entire murder. And it makes me sick. It makes me sick. I literally get sick when I think about some of these, they're not stories. These people that were harmed. We had to say bye to a whole person. Y'all remember Anita? Bye, Anita. And then when that fox came in the box, whoo, y'all ain't do it right. I just saw her. She looked beautiful and relieved. So getting back to the question at hand, I just looked up Nyree. Yeah, I was black. I was right. Him black, you know, and does it matter? You know, I can look up the mayor, Coulter. She black. It is foolishness. And these folk are big old ages. Coulter, 74. 74. Alice Franklin, 78. Mary Matthews, 65. The current village trustee, Johnny A. Griffin, 67. The former village trustee, Scotty Hayden, now he's 38. I don't know how they got that young man roped in there, but he may have volunteered himself. Former village trustee, Liddell Jones, 61. Deidre Lee, 65. You know how you read stuff and it sounds like a black name? Yeah, she black too. Liddell, he black. Mm. It ain't smelled white enough for me. It's Liddell, L-A. He black. Antonia McMichaels, 56. These are big old age folk that knew better. They knew better. But more importantly, if nobody was the keeper of the lands, they were. I was just listening to a news clip about the parking deal. I love when I hear my alderman speak, especially about the parking deal that he voted for. Just let people fool. You ain't fooling me. Some of them folk that are sitting down there in that city hall got a special assignment today to correct the horrors of yesterday. They were there when they had, I vote daily. They sold your ass out then and they still sitting there swinging their feet. Because you let them. You let them. This don't make no sense, but across the board, like the brother just said, Robert said, across the country, this is a problem. But here in Chicago, it's normal. Corruption is so damn normal. It don't make no sense. You got the longest serving alderman. Y'all ain't heard Burke's name since you heard it. Where Burke at? What prison? What's his prison ID number? When we come back, I'm going to have to look that up. If y'all can beat me to it, you get extra credit. I don't believe Burke's sitting in no prison at all. Where's, I do Mike Madigan. They couldn't wait to stick it to him. I do believe he's sitting in some prison, but it's a very low facility, no maximum prison. I do believe he's sitting there. But where's Burke? The longest serving alderman in American history. 54 years. You know, this is all off the dome, but this is how wonky I can get as a political pundit. I just find it to be so fascinating as we connect all of these dots. And yet you got two folk rising from the ashes of those that have burned while suffering, saying, I won't be president. Of what? What? 50 plus years Ford Heights has suffered. And yet this is just the cake topper. This is disturbingly disgusting, what I'm reporting to you. But again, so is the Southland, Texas. Is it just the Southland? So is the West Suburbs. My favorite listener from Bolingbrook. I mean, the suffrage of just having a better life. And even if you ain't paying egregious taxes, you like me, we bobbing and weaving. Where they shooting now? Okay, let me turn around. What time is it? Let me go in the house. Oh, well, don't sit next to that window. I mean, the quality of life of how we've been conditioned to survive this country and still remain Negro is enough to make you turn black. We'll be back.
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5: 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I'm Dr. LaDonna Ray. 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I'll see you there.
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11: Still tracking those accidents along the Kennedy on the inbound side right there at Monroe. That accident is still in play. It's not affecting your travel time, but we are seeing some stop and go traffic starting from Fullerton on the way in. As you make your way outbound on the Kennedy, the accident on the exit ramp there at Augusta is also still there. Not really upping your travel times. You're still looking at that 31-minute trip traveling outbound from downtown to the airport. Taking a look at our weather, we're seeing some bright, beautiful skies, just as promised. The National Weather Service says we're in store for a pretty nice day in Chicago as temperatures climb near 77. We're up to 68 at Midway, still 68 in West Pullman, and 68 degrees here at the Talk of Chicago. 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That's a look at traffic and weather now. I'm Anna Flournoy on the Talk of Chicago, 1690 WVON.

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1: Even if it's jazz or the quiet storm, I hook a beat up, converted into hip hop form. Write a rhyme and graffiti in every show you see me in.
2: And we are back, guys. It's a turbulent Tuesday on the Cleopatra Show. And as we wrap up this topic, I will not be letting it go. I am here to raise up awareness about Ford Heights because they are in need of support and have been so for quite some while. But I think this just blew a gasket for me and with me when public officials go wrong and they truly get besides themselves and take the piggy bank of the taxpayers' dollars and use it for their personal benefit and gain. 79 felony counts are being rendered by our Attorney General, Kwame Raoul, for current and former elected officials and municipal employees of Ford Heights. I did a history lesson of how we came to be, but we've been here for 50 plus years. Of a village, of on the low end 1,300 people, on a high end 1,750, but a corporation, Ford, that's still standing and functioning with 1,100 employees. Make it make sense, guys. I'm going back to the phone lines. And let's talk to Lewis. Lewis, talk to me. Welcome to WVON.
3: Good afternoon, Ms. Draper. Okay, there's a safety net for Ford Heights. Okay, it's called the Economic Opportunity Zones. Are you familiar with that?
2: Yes.
3: Okay. It was designated back in 2017, and Governor Bruce Browner, he cooperated with the Federal Reserve, the Bank of the United States, to make, you know, that program happen. And this program is about it lasts for like 10 years. When you sign up for that program, you're supposed to be in it for like 10 years, you know, where you'll be receiving like tax breaks, okay? And then there's another program. It's called the TIF. You familiar with TIFs, right?
2: Yes.
3: Okay. Now, I don't know if they have a city TIF, but the county can award them a TIF. And we've seen this being done in the 1901 project where, Reinsdorf and White Wartz, the Wartz family, they applied for a TIF, but the city didn't have a TIF for it. And so what they did was the county awarded them a TIF for $55 million and for to withhold their taxes for 10 years. That they wouldn't have to pay taxes, and on the 11th and 12th year, they would gradually start paying taxes back into the system. Okay, they can do the same thing. The county can award Ford Heights a TIF, and the only thing Ford Heights have to do is
2: have elected officials not steal it. See, that's the thing. Every solution you're talking about is great if there's money available. But the gatekeepers have been digging in the piggy bank and stealing the money. I think we're missing the lesson here. The lesson is these trusted officials stole from the residents of Ford Heights, and they're facing 79 felony charges for doing that. So even if Cook County was to award them money, would you trust these elected officials to be the gatekeeper of it?
3: Not those elected officials, but we can.
2: We can what?
3: We can get new elected officials.
2: Right, so that's a special election, brother. Everything you're saying is real, right? So when you look at TIF zones and tax incremental financing, and that's if Cook County had the money and Madam President Preckwinkle was to award it, you know, the bottom line is the property value is so debunked there that they wasn't paying much in taxes, property taxes from the start. And then two, from a governance standpoint of the gatekeeping of who is going to be responsible for it, you got to trust them. We got a huge problem of a scheme. That's what this scheme, this is really diabolical of a whole group that was in on it, including the municipal employees. So not just the elected officials that were misusing their monies for their personal gain and attributions. That's wrong. So before we can even talk about replenishing dollars, who will be the overseer? Unless it's rendered by the state, unless they assign some special person. This is a real problem, and your solution is rendering, filling the gaps financially, but who will oversee it? And that's supposed to be the municipal structure that we now cannot trust.
3: And that's the nature of mankind, is that if they can get away with it, they will. But we don't give up. We learn from our mistakes and we move forward. We don't go backwards and we don't stop.
2: But we tend to repeat it because we don't know its history, which is why I gave the lesson. Good call, Lewis. We do go back. We go back for a lot of things because we forget. And we need not be forgetful. I remind us all the time, in this moment, be real Jewish. ISH. Never forget. For 50 plus years, we've been here. We've been here. I'm just expounding upon how did we get here. And even as Lewis is presenting this opportunity of recycling money that is collected countywide, I would be offended with the other counties if I was to give to Cook County yet again, only for it to be misused. I want us to put our thinking caps on. When we come back, we're going to take a look at the testifying of Jack Smith and how he's holding it down and not backing down from Commander Bonespurs. We'll be back.
4: Shaping up to be a nice day in Chicago as temperatures climb well into the 70s. 77 is our official high on this Tuesday, September 29th, 2026. Simon Effler-Noyan in the headlines. Well, if you're struggling to pay high electric and gas bills, help is on the way. Applications for the low-income home energy assistance opens up later this week. Well, now that early voting in the suburbs is in full swing, the Cook County Clerk's Office is looking for a few good election workers. The county is looking to pay election judges $250. Technicians will get $400. And today is National Coffee Day, and several popular coffee shops and restaurants are offering deals and some freebies. National news from the Black Information Network is next on Chicago's original social media platform, 1690 AM WVON, Berwyn, Chicago. It's 1202. It's 1102.
5: Now.
6: President Trump says he's unhappy that five men arrested on terrorism suspicions near a Royal Air Force base in England were released on bail.
7: Over there, I'm surprised that they released him. I wouldn't have done that. Look, they've been very good. They worked with us very closely. We know everything about them. We would not have released them.
6: Speaking at the White House, Trump said he was surprised by the decision and noted the investigation by UK authorities is ongoing. A mistrial has been declared in the federal bribery case against Trayon White after jurors were unable to reach a unanimous verdict. Prosecutors say they plan to retry the D.C. council member who has denied allegations that he accepted bribes in exchange for helping secure city contracts. And the Rolling Loud Festival is heading back to Southern California in 2027. The three-day event will take place at the NOS Event Center in San Bernardino from December 10th through the 12th. Get BIN News now on demand 24/7 on the iHeartRadio app. Here's more with Terry McCready.
8: President Trump says he's expecting more talks to take place this week with Iran. It comes after he turned away a ceasefire proposal over the weekend. Secretary of State Marco Rubio addressing the UN General Assembly last week, saying there would be big problems if Iran continues pushing for nuclear weapons.
9: For him, the Iranian issue is not a political issue. It is the fact that for generations now, for almost 50 years, every American president and frankly every country in the world, for the most part, agrees that Iran can never have a nuclear weapon. But ultimately, no one ever does anything about it. And he's going to do something about it.
8: In a phone interview with Axios, Trump said Iran wants to make a deal, but it isn't the one that he wants. The president added it's a deal they perhaps would have agreed to a year ago, but Iran overplayed their hand. Trump said he's always thinking about resuming strikes as the war has been raging for 7 months. Trump unveiling the new website America.gov today. The AI-powered tool is being touted by the White House as much-needed relief for Americans interacting with the federal government. It's described as a single centralized portal for federal information and services. Trump joined by Vice President J.D. Vance, Secretary of State Rubio, and other dignitaries for the launch at the Andrew W. Mellon Auditorium in Washington, D.C. There's major complexity in the Los Angeles mayoral race among voters in fire-ravaged Pacific Palisades. Many in the coastal Los Angeles community blame the devastation on incumbent Black Mayor Karen Bass.
5: And so the winds reached close to 100 miles an hour, and the planes were unable to fly. So if there were reservoirs, if that reservoir had been open, it would not have worked.
8: Bass, during a mayoral debate back in May, saying winds hampered firefighting efforts. A dozen people were killed in that wildfire last year, and nearly 6,000 homes were burned. The mayor's opponent, Nithya Raman, is pushing progressivism, which isn't exactly part and parcel for many in the Palisades. After all, voters there are mostly older and white, as well as wealthier and more conservative than other parts of the city. Some on the inside of Raman's campaign accuse Bass of mismanagement, which can be weaponized to sway voters there and in other areas of the West Side and San Fernando Valley. So the question is, will disgruntled moderate and conservative voters cast ballots for Raman, who is a member of the Democratic Socialists of America? The world of calypso music has lost one of its most luminous voices. Slinger Francisco, known on stage as the Mighty Sparrow and dubbed the Calypso King of the World, died over the weekend after a brief illness. He was born in Granada and grew up in Port of Spain. One of Francisco's most famous hits, Dead or Alive, achieved international acclaim. In 1979, his family called him an institution in the entertainment industry, well admired for his skill and finesse as a singer, songwriter, and mentor, beloved by many. Francisco was 91. Stay informed, stay connected, and subscribe. Follow VIN News This Hour wherever you get your podcasts. I'm Terry McCready for the Black Information Network.
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0: And we are back. Listen, guys, it's a turbulent Tuesday. I want to wrap up with these calls because Jack Smith ain't backing down. I remember when Jack Smith debuted. I said, oh, this white man looked like he ain't slept in 2 years. Trump in trouble. He's a white man with black bags under his eyes. I said, oh, he's looking like death then, but he looked like he's going to bring thunder. And they knew it. Ooh, and he still ain't backing down. He looked like he's a little more rested now. I thank God for that. But that's one bad man. I'm going back to the phone line, 773-591-1690. Let's talk to Janice. Janice, welcome to WVON.
1: How you doing?
0: I'm
1: from the South Suburbs, mm-hmm. and I never lived anywhere else but. I remember when they started to go down, when they started to become black. And I want to say this also. Our young children have no respect for us. Because these are leaders, sorority sisters and brothers and whatnot. If the top of the leadership aren't more, how can the bottom be? We have our black leadership in the civil rights movement. We found out all the things that they had done, the lies they had told us and things. What we've got to do now, those people in Fort Heights need to say, we're going to make our schools better. We're going to teach our kids on Saturday. We're going to tell our children the truth about Dr. King, about Jesse Jackson, and about all our leaders. We're going to tell them the truth about Rosa Parks. We're going to tell them the truth about the young girl who really was the first one to march. We're going to tell them about Nan Helen Burroughs. I was taught lies when I was growing up as a kid. And I don't know if you remember Phil Jackson and
0: I
1: what
0: do.
1: Happened in Harvey. Harvey, Robbins, Fort Heights, East St. Louis, and Phoenix, they had a private meeting where they were going to move people out from the projects into those towns. And Phil Jackson offered money. Well, Graves was the mayor of Harvey at the time. He was white, but he was the mayor of Harvey. He told them, we don't have nothing for our own people. Why would you want to bring all these people out here and dump them out here in these four suburbs? So he went to Cliff Kelly. At that time, Cliff was still on WVON, and it was a long time ago. Cliff said, come on in, you can tell your story. Well, Cliff didn't know he had a tape. And when Phil Jackson said it never happened, he pulled that tape out and played it. See, our leaders have been wrong. And my grandmother used to always say, I can't teach you something I ain't willing to do. When a family member had a girlfriend or a boyfriend, they wasn't married, don't step up in this house. She said, I lead by example. We don't have leaders by example anymore. We don't have a Vernon John. We don't have a Booker T. Washington. You see what I'm saying? We don't have that leadership now. That's why we're in this mess. And it's sad what happened to those young people, but the blacks who are out there should say, we're going to help you as best we know how to. And if good whites want to come out there, that's good to help.
0: All right. Well, thank you. I'll say something. Let's talk to James. James, welcome to WVON.
2: Thanks for letting me come on your show, Cleopatra. I'm going to make this very short. I live in the Ninth Ward, and for 18 years, there have not been any improvement in my wards. None. My question to you, and I believe you have tried, could you get our alderman on your show? Tell us what's going on. Thank you.
0: Yes, sir. I didn't see that one coming, did you? I can't, I never say what a person will or won't do. All I can do is have Sonia do the thing. I highly doubt that he would. He wouldn't come on before I had a show. He wouldn't come on to a forum to discuss the issues when there was a position on the table. But, in the evolution of life, and all sincereness and seriousness, all we have is one life to live. And the quality thereof, it is on us, especially when it's a reflection of us. So if you look and you see your leadership is blacker than black, and I always remind us, we have the most black elected officials in the country. I have friends all over, in electoral power and otherwise, and they are at all with the number of black leadership we have until they come visit. And depending on where they visit, they'd be like, but ain't your leader black? Yeah. How long they been here? Yeah. Yeah. See, when Janice brings up Booker T, I'm a Booker T baby. We can be together. We can be as separate or as close as the fist. The Atlanta Compromise speech of 1898, I can damn near recite verbatim. But Booker T is resting. So now you ain't got no more Booker T's. You ain't got no more nothing. You got what you got. And of that, what do we have? And then when we look at our resume, what can we expect? You can't expect anything until you inspect it. And in the inspection, per Kwame Raoul and his phenomenal team, this was the result. And yet the conditions of the Southland, we can go to the western suburbs, wherever we may live, is always a little bit different than where they live. And the whites got the hell out of East Chicago Heights due to municipality leadership, infrastructural leadership, and deterioration. And then the blacks moved in the 1950s and been there ever since through the storm. And those that are standing today, they are victims of abuse. They are. They are. And it will not ease across my desk. I will continue to revisit and uplift this. Any event, we know the McMath family or the Griffins, those that served as firefighters. I've already put out the bat signal. I'm looking for you. And I will investigate the pension board. You have my promise on that. Black folks are constantly being robbed of their wealth. Constantly. It is a fight. Constantly. And those that we elect to fight for us, they play on us. So we need to be wary. Now, Matt, you have a clip that I'm ready to play. And I want you all to listen to this. This is the intro to Special Prosecutor Jack Smith, who just said, I'm not an elected official and I have no partisan loyalty. Listen to this.
3: I approached my role as special counsel following these principles. The special counsel's office followed Justice Department policy, observed legal requirements, and took actions based on the facts and the law. I stand by my decisions as special counsel, including my decision to bring charges against President Trump. I made those decisions without regard to President Trump's political association, activities, beliefs, or candidacy in the 2024 presidential election. Our investigation developed proof beyond a reasonable doubt that President Trump engaged in serious crimes against our nation. If asked whether to prosecute a former president today based on the same facts, I would do so regardless of whether that president was a Republican or a Democrat. The charges against President Trump were the result of the evidence. Grand juries in two separate districts reached this conclusion based on his actions, as alleged in the indictments they returned. Rather than accept his defeat in the 2020 presidential election, President Trump engaged in a criminal scheme to overturn the results and prevent the lawful transfer of power. After leaving office in January of 2021, President Trump illegally kept classified documents at his Mar-a-Lago social club and repeatedly tried to obstruct justice to conceal his continued retention of those documents. Highly sensitive national security information was held in a bathroom and a ballroom where events and gatherings took place. As with my appearance before the U.S. House of Representatives Committee on the Judiciary, I am prepared to answer your questions truthfully.
0: He's still standing on business. One thing about Jack Smith, he's a peculiar animal, and he has served and a nonpartisan stature for a couple decades. And I got to give it to him. He ain't no punk. And in real time, he is still duking it out. He just duked it out with Grassley. Grassley is 94. Who he ain't ready to go to the upper room, nor does he want to die knowing that the governor will appoint a Democrat. These people Why are you 94 and still serving as senator? Make this make sense, but I just said the longest serving employee at the Ford plant here in America, right there, and the Chicago Heights area, he's been there for 65 years out of all of the companies across the globe. So here it is, Grassley is duking it out with this man. Why are we here? Is this nothing but a distraction? Again, going back to the Epstein files, can we complete one task? Just once. I am amazed as we embark upon November 3rd, where we're at today. And yet, Jack Smith hasn't bent the knee. When we return, I want to hear from you all because I just find it fascinating. This is how we spend our time, where the working families of America cannot buy groceries, let alone fill their tank up with gas. We'll be back.
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15: Travel times wise, things are in pretty good shape. A couple incidents right now on the southwest side and West Lawn. There is an accident right now at the intersection of 63rd and Cicero. Also, on the northwest side, there's a crash at Foster and Elston. And the South Shore Line Metro reporting some big delays. Now, that Lakeshore Corridor outbound between South Bend Airport and Millennium Station, actually in both directions, expect up to 30 minutes in some delays. You definitely want to check your apps before heading there. Taking a look at our weather, as promised, some bright, beautiful skies, a lot of sunshine. Our daytime high right around 77. The National Weather Service says tonight things are going to kind of mild out a bit, back down to 52. But we've made it to 72 under bright skies at Midway. It's 72 at the Obama Presidential Center and 72 degrees here at the Talk of Chicago. 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That's a look at traffic and weather now. 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

0: And we are back. It's a turbulent Tuesday on the Cleopatra Show. And we're talking about Jack Smith, guys. Before I get there, as a gentle reminder, tomorrow it is going down. 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Isn't that something, guys? I want you to check that out. Now, for all of you all that are getting your outfits together to come hang out with your favorite millennial, listen, Play On is taking place right there at the Shakespeare Theater at Navy Pier. And while we still got good weather, don't you want to run down and go do something fun? 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Anytime you're stepping out with me, it's going to be fun. 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I'll take the stage because it's a WVON night and step into the sound of Duke Ellington, the energy of the big band swing, and the music and dancing of Harlem's legendary Cotton Club. 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Play On runs through October 18th. And here's the deal. If you come dressed up in some Harlem Renaissance thing, I'm going to give you some extra credit. Okay, so I'm checking out outfits. Now, some of you all won some tickets back then, but these sales is ridiculous. So you're looking for something to do with your friends, want to bring your special person out, your life partner. Come on with it. That's Thursday. Now, going back to Jack Smith. That white man ain't no punk, and he is still licking his chops. But why are we prosecuting, or at least listening to the sounds of Jack Smith? Literally, the cost of diesel. There was just an announcement that Trump is banning all imported goods from Canada. We just cut a multi-billion dollar ribbon on a bridge that expresses into Canada through Michigan. An amazing bridge, another portal, another vein into Canada. Stupid is as stupid does. Does this sound stupid to you? Or is this a distraction? What is it? What do you hear? What do you see in this moment? I mean, what is truly, truly happening that we cannot escape the Captain Obvious? You know, I was listening last night to Rachel Maddow. I really appreciated her program last night as I'm trying to make sense of things. And in real time, I'm watching Trump proclaim that Canada is the worst country in the world. What cocaine in a cup are you drinking in the world? That's not even possible. That doesn't even make sense. Right. I'm not even I can't even fathom that to be real. We are 35 days away from the midterms. 35. And 2 days, we in October. This time last year, at the end of the month last year, I was out for maternity leave. I've had an entire baby turn one in a little bit in this whole cycle of madness. But one thing about Black excellence, we will survive it. But when we survive it, will you come out on the other side prepared for the things and the wealth building and the growth and the opportunity? Not if you got elected officials robbing you blind. Not if you got elected officials that voted for the parking meter deal now saying, yeah, this is the best deal ever. I'll shut your ass up. I bet it is. It's election season, right? Stop it. These are the things that we are reporting on when people play in your face. These are the things. The conditioning of the Negro in America is something, but you can change it. You can do something about it. So when we come back, guys, you know, we love our tales of Broadway. And I have a very special segment because everything of talent from Broadway blows into the Cleopatra Show. We'll be back after this break.
1: We're seeing some bright, beautiful skies. Temperatures are expected to climb into the upper 70s. Good morning. I'm Annette Flournoy, and here's what's happening. Well, as many as 29 Chicago City Council members are trying to persuade Mayor Brandon Johnson to drop his proposed corporate head tax. Perry Williams explains what is happening.
2: City Alderman submitted a letter yesterday to the mayor urging him to give up on that idea. Ninth Ward Alderman Anthony Beal says there are alternatives to addressing the budget.
3: If we will go out there and just collect the debt that has grown under his administration, we wouldn't even be talking about a tax increase. We wouldn't even be talking about a deficit in our budget.
2: The letter also calls for no property tax increases. Johnson has not confirmed that he would plan a head tax in the budget for next year to close a projected $882 million gap. I'm Perry Williams.
1: And it's down to the wire for city council members. They're meeting today and could vote on a parking meter deal that would return millions of dollars back to the city, lost when former Mayor Richard Dady leased the meters for 75 years, nearly 20 years ago. Now, Finance Committee Chair Alderwoman Pat Dow brokered the $2.53 billion deal. Under it, the New York-based company Stone Peak will sell what's remaining of the 75 years to a company called Omni Air International, which will in turn pay Chicago $75 million up front, plus a 5% annual net operating income. That money will go towards the city's pension funds. Now, critics are warning Alders to pump the brakes and not rush into another bad deal. Tomorrow is the deadline to get it all done, or the city could end up facing a costly battle in court. Well, listen up. A popular fall spice is being recalled. WVON's Kayla Patton has more.
4: It's believed that Lior ground cinnamon has high traces of lead. Lead can affect nearly every bodily system with extreme symptoms. Lior was sent to several retail and grocery stores, including here in Illinois. The FDA says that the affected product was distributed between November 2025 and September 2026. You are urged to either throw it away or return it for a full refund. So far, no illnesses have been reported. Kayla Patton, Our News Now, 1690 WVON.
1: For Illinois residents struggling to pay their high electric and heating bills, low-income home energy assistance applications, known as LIHEAP, open up this Thursday. Now, the grants are based on income eligibility. Older adults age 60-plus can apply October 1st, along with folks with a disability, families with children under 5, and households that are disconnected. All other income eligible households can start applying on November 1st. To do so, go to helpillinoisfamilies.com. And the Cook County Clerk's Office is looking for a few good election workers. The county will pay election judges $250. Now, judges are responsible for ushering voters and making sure the polling places are in order. Meanwhile, technicians will be paid $400. They are in charge of setting up, operating, and breaking down voting equipment. If interested, log on to the Cook County Clerk's website. Now, early voting is underway at select locations in the suburbs such as DuPage, Lake, Kane, McHenry, Will, and other counties. Now, we can start voting early here in Chicago on October 1st for races including Illinois Governor, U.S. Senate, Congress, and other state and county offices. Early voting in suburban Cook County starts October 7th, then will expand across the city and suburbs October 19th. Election Day is November 3rd. Well, that's a look at our news now on 1690 WVON. Traffic and weather up next. WVON News Time, 1133.
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8: This ain't Texas. 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Ain't no hold'em. Hey. So lay your cards down, down, down, down.
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3: Trouble in the express lanes along the Ryan. As you make your way inbound, you do want to look out for an accident at 63rd Street. It is blocking the left lane right there, causing a bit of a backup all the way back to Marquette. Taking a look at our weather, as promised, we're seeing some bright, beautiful skies. The National Weather Service says we're in store for a nice day in Chicago. A nice fall day, that is, as temperatures climb through the 70s. Our 77 is our official high. Our official low tonight is 52. We've made it up to 72 at O'Hare. It's 72 at the DuSable Black History Museum and Education Center, and 72 degrees here at the Talk of Chicago. 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They're back in action live this weekend on Saturday when they travel to Tarlington State University for Game 6. 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Well, that's a look at traffic and weather now. 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

0: And we are back, guys. It's a Turbulent Tuesday on the Cleopatra Show. The time is 11:38, and I have a superstar with me, yet another one. And my super producer said, oh, she's just beautiful. She's on the StreamYard in case you want to take a look. See, and listen, the 10th anniversary of the North American tour of Waitress is heading to Broadway here in Chicago at the James M. Niederlander Theater next month between October 13th and the 18th, and is inspired by the beloved film of 2007, Waitress. It tells the story of Gina, an expert pie maker who dreams of her way out of a small town. A baking contest takes the town's new doctor, may offer her a fresh start. And I'll let our star tell us the rest. And that is Hannah Catherine Wall. She portrays the character Becky. And they're on a national tour. How you feeling? Welcome to the Cleopatra Show.
1: Feeling good. Hi, great to be here.
0: Now, was that a part of your lovely voice that we just heard in that opening clip?
1: Yeah, it would have been me. I will say in the show, though, you're going to get a lot more slower Southern drawl.
0: Where are you from?
1: I am from North Carolina, actually.
0: What part?
1: Yeah. I say Charlotte. I've been in Charlotte since I was in high school, but I'm originally from Stanley County, but still North Carolina, though.
0: Very good. My husband's family is from Ahoskie, and he graduated from NCCU. I'm starting to learn that there are so many distances between where folk are from, but I'm sure you know where NCCU is.
1: Yes.
0: Because you seem like an NCAT girl. I don't know. Where did you go to school?
1: I went to Western Carolina.
0: Okay, there it is. So you stayed along the Carolina. So, yes, is that the Southern drawl you're accusing yourself of?
1: Yeah, it's gotten better. I will say when I was younger, it was
0: really there.
1: It was there. She was there. But doing theater and stuff, this is one of the first shows where I get to finally be Southern. But other than that, that's usually not something I get to do. So for years, I've had to be like, no, don't do that. Don't sound this way. Sound this way. Don't sound this way.
0: So the character is Southern.
1: Yes, they are. They are all Southern. Yes.
0: And give us the scene. Give us the contextual scene of the year in which this takes place

0: and the ambiance. Yeah.
1: So Waitress is timeless in the way of, like, there's no set, I guess, timeline. It could happen during any time period. I like to see it as, like, early 2000s, maybe, like, early 2000s to 2016 is what I'll give it. But, yeah, they're in this small town, and Jenna is just, as you stated, trying to make a better life for herself, and new people come into town, and we see how that relationship just changes her trajectory a bit. But Becky is one of Jenna's coworkers, but also one of her best friends, along with Dawn. And we just follow the show. We just follow her journey, and we get to see little blips of, like, where everyone fits in into her puzzle. And it's really great.
0: So what is so great about Becky? Like, help us to understand, this clearly is a stellar performance. It's 10 years on the road and it's coming to Chicago, but Waitress, I mean, what does it say to you when you hear it? Because I know what it says to me. This lady must be fired to make it from where she's at and her baking skills. Tell me a little bit more.
1: Yeah, so Becky in particular she is full of life. She does not live her day apologizing for anything she may say or do or encourage. She is that friend that is encouraging. I like to explain her as she is the person that is going to give you the truth, even if you don't really like it or need to hear it, but it's something that you need. And she'll always do it with a side of love. It's never from ill intent, but she also is encouraging her friends to just be their best self and to challenge themselves to get out of these boxes that they put themselves in, whether that be a personal choice or an outside force choice. And Waitress is such a human, hilarious, complex show in the ways of, if you come and see the show, every single person in the audience will find a person on that stage that they're like, ooh, I know that person. I gotta whatever. Like I always say, everybody probably in their family has a Becky. You got that one person that is larger than life, but she'll keep it real with you. She'll keep you laughing and rolling, but she's also quick to remind you, hey, relax though. Like, you know, everybody's got their Becky, and we love our Beckys in life, and we need those Beckys. And that is Waitress. It's just showing a glimpse into human life. And I love that it's set in this diner, because I don't know, that's such a lived experience to be like, yep, we're gonna go to a small town in this diner and see what life is like for those everyday people. And Waitress does that so beautifully by mixing gorgeous music from award-winning singer-songwriter Sarah Bareilles and this fantastic book, and mixing those two together. So it's one of those musicals where, you know, you're not getting big, flashy musical theater numbers. There's definitely some folk-inspired stuff. You're still going to get your MT feel, but if you are someone that is like, I don't know, I sort of connect more with the organic, a real, raw story, this is probably the show for you, for sure.
0: You know what I appreciate as I'm listening to you? Mm-hmm. One side of my brain hears this really cool version of a Roseanne, but better, right? Because it takes place in a diner, right? And then, then the other is, this is the best version of a Becky you'll ever see in 2026, okay? Because usually when we hear Becky, I won't say she's going to have good hair. But, you know, you make it not only the elevation of it, but it speaks to the ability to be of support, right? So best supporting actress over here. But beyond that, what does it take to master that level of grit and determination and that level of focus one has to have to not see where they're at, but where they're going, right? And I think that that's what was illuminating for me. So, back in the train up a little bit, how long have you been developing your skills in theater?
1: Yeah, I started doing theater when I was about 6. Honestly, wow. I was introduced by my mom. And I have been doing it since then, which is why I mentioned earlier, I moved for high school. I went to a performing arts high school. And then at Western, I got my BFA in musical theater. So I've always been in the theater space. I've always loved the creativity. I've always been expressive. I've always been a person that is curious about human nature, human relationship, human emotion. And I felt like theater was such a great avenue to explore those things. And while doing it, I also learned you gain so many skills. My people skills, top tier. Put me in a room full of whoever, and they're like, oh, we need you to talk for X amount of time. Gotcha. Like, that is a part of my job, to know people, to know how complex things are. And it's been really fun to just be able to do a role like this, a role that's so iconic. I am blessed to even say that I can add my name along the list of fantastic women who have played this role. But yeah, I've been doing it since I was a little kid, which I thank God for, because it's something I've loved and I got to stick with it and see it through. That is a huge blessing for me. That is my personal testimony. I'm so happy to be in a position where I was able to see something through and it was not for naught, or, you know, I didn't waste any time. I've had this seed that I've been able to nurture and nurture and nurture and nurture. And like you said, stay focused, keep my eye on forward, and here we are, and I'm loving it.
0: And I love that for you. What's next on the horizon? What all have you done? I mean, Waitress is the it right now, but you've been on the road before.
1: Yeah, so Waitress will be my third national tour. I previously was on Come From Away, and before that, I was on the Buddy Holly national tour. But I have been working professionally for some years now, thankfully, working both regionally. I direct some. I try and do it all if I can. I try and do it all.
0: But yeah. And I appreciate that for you. So let us know. Invite the listening audience to see you and your debut. Will this be your first time in Chicago?
1: This is actually my second time in Chicago. Come From Away was there. I can't remember for sure. That's one thing about touring. You're just somewhere every other day. I'm like, I don't know if I've been in this theater though. So I think that may be new, but I'm excited to get back to Chicago, because I won't lie, when we were in Chicago, y'all got a different kind of cold that I have never, I can't ever say I've experienced that. Like I said, I'm from North Carolina. So once it hits 60, everybody like, all right, I'm sure we should go buy some milk, some eggs, and some bread. I don't know what we're making with that, but that's what my mama said to get. And when I tell you I went to Chicago and I said, what do you mean there's a negative sign in front of everything? Why would we do that? So I'm very excited to go at a different time and experience Chicago in that light. And maybe I'll be able to be out more and explore more. So if you got any recs, let me know. But yeah, that last time I did the show, the audiences were fantastic. But once I hit outside, y'all didn't have to worry about me.
0: You ain't make it too far. But listen, look, it's fall. And folks fall into all kind of activities in the city. And you're here for a couple of days, so we will definitely send some recommendations your way. Please invite us so we can come and support you.
1: Yes, please come out and see us. I think this is, like I said, it's a great chance to just come and get a peek into human life. If usually you are not a musical person, give this one a chance. We'll be at the Niederlander from October 13th to October 18th. So you've got a chance to even let a few days go by, hear some buzz, and then come see for yourself.
0: Well, thank you so much. And it is Hannah Catherine, right?
1: Yes. There true to is. Southern nature. That two first
0: Hannah
1: name.
0: Hannah Catherine. I saw that. Hannah Catherine Wall, correct?
1: Yes.
0: Okay. See, I told you I was going to get it right. But Hannah Catherine Wall, I appreciate you. I look forward to coming and support this sister. I want you all to come see this lovely face grace the stage at the James M. Niederlander Theater. And Waitress, now she Becky. Now, Becky with the good hair, every hair, every strand on her head is good. But she the black Becky, y'all. I love it. I love it. I love it. I can't wait to support you. Thank you so much for all that you're doing. And I wish you nothing but the best.
1: Thank you so much.
0: Absolutely, guys. When we, and then somebody asking, is that your relative? Do she look like me? No, but I look forward to meeting her, guys. She is a beautiful woman. I give her that. So everybody look good. You be related to me too. More when we return.
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5: 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I'm Dr. LaDonna Ray. As an ambassador for Man of the House, I'm inviting you to experience a stage play that tackles a side of domestic abuse we don't talk about nearly enough. 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R&B diva Monifa from MTV's Wildin' Out, C. King. From all the Queen's Men, O'Shea Russell, a.k.a. 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

0: And we are back. It's a turbulent Tuesday on the Cleopatra Show. And I want to thank Hannah Catherine Wall for joining me. She's coming on the North American tour right here for their 10th anniversary to bring Waitressed right at the James Niederlander Theater this month coming up, October 13th through the 18th. Come check this sister out. She playing Becky. Ooh-wee. They cast it right. Now, CDPH, the Chicago Department of Public Health, is an effort for you all to protect yourself and your family this fall, y'all. 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Don't wait. 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Get protected. The phone lines are yours. 773-591-1690. Let's holler at Mustafa. Mustafa, talk to me. Welcome to WVON.
1: Hey, good afternoon.
0: Good afternoon.
1: Yes, I got a little peek at that hearing concerning Jack Smith.
0: Mm-hmm.
1: And when I heard and observed Lindsey Graham's sister, you know, that hillbilly, you know, displayed how to them the truth don't matter. The truth simply don't matter. And when we have people looking at this situation around the world, they have to be saying America has to be a horrible place to live. You know, so I'm just going to leave the public with that. You know, it's a shame. You know, we enjoy our city, we enjoy our country, but when it boils down to where the truth don't matter, what do we really have? What do we have left? You know, thanks for taking my call.
0: No, and I appreciate you. I love when we talk about hillbillies. You know, that tickles my soul. But what isn't funny is that we elevated a woman of no political background or any becomings because she was related to the late Senator Lindsey Graham. And you tell me wherever he rests, that's between him and whoever made him. But the point is, she's carrying the bidding of the president, right? But what I like about Jack Smith, that's one white man that ain't got no broke back. And he ain't bending no knee to nobody. He said what he said, and you can make him say it twice. He'll say it again. I like it. And eventually, what I'm going to really love in the next 2 years, how they're all going to move to Argentina. And the Jack Smiths of the world are going to smoke them out in his Bush voice and go hunt them wherever they may dwell because of their treason in America. See, that's what's real. That's history. We're surviving it, but that is what's real. Now, here's the deal, guys. What's really real, October 1st, you all going to come hang out with me. Play On is going to be so much fun. I enjoy having fun. I thank God for the journey. I love theater. I'm a theater-born baby. Ooh, I swear by it, but I love a good escape. And the sounds of Duke Ellington. If I was to pick any era, it would have been Harlem Renaissance all day, would have been fine on somebody piano, either playing or sitting. And I invite you all to come play on with me, your favorite millennials. I take the stage. Go get your tickets. 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That's Chicago Shakes, SHAKES.com. The tickets are reasonable and affordable, but if you're looking for a good time, and of course it's a WVON night, you come and meet your favorite millennial, and I'm giving out some extra credit. You come with your Renaissance swag. You come dressed to impress for the best. Oh, I am going to lift you up, and I look forward to hanging out with you, so please come hang out with me. For Play On, it is on all the alphabets. They're doing the rounds, the ABCs, the WGNs, the this, the that. But they were here on the VON. You feel me? So I look forward to it. Now, tomorrow's Fired Up Wednesday. I got a very special guest. I'm waiting on that confirmation. This is the bad. I'm creating a promo just for her. She's going to come in the studio and hang out with your favorite millennial because she had something to say. And folk had to redact that statement. That black woman was not playing. And I like it. So tomorrow is a Fired Up Wednesday. So come with some piping hot tea because I'm spilling it. Only on The Cleopatra Show at 9 a.m. If you're late, bring a tardy pass.
2: I hope you're making the best of this sunny Tuesday, the 29th of September. I'm Kayla Patton, in the headlines. The Chicago City Council is scheduled to consider a proposed parking meter deal today, one day before tomorrow's deadline. Case Keenum led the Bears to victory against the Philadelphia Eagles last night, making Chicago proud. And an investigation is underway after a bicyclist was hurt in a crash on Chicago's South Side. The Black Information Network is next on Chicago's original social media platform, 1690 AM WVON, Berwyn, Chicago.

0: the Allendes now.
1: President Trump says he's unhappy that 5 men arrested on terrorism suspicions near a Royal Air Force base in England were released on bail.
2: Over there, I'm surprised that they released them. I wouldn't have done that. Look, they've been very good. They worked with us very closely. We know everything about them. We would not have released them.
1: Speaking at the White House, Trump said he was surprised by the decision and noted the investigation by UK authorities is ongoing. A mistrial has been declared in the federal bribery case against Trayon White after jurors were unable to reach a unanimous verdict. Prosecutors say they plan to retry the D.C. council member who has denied allegations that he accepted bribes in exchange for helping secure city contracts. And the Rolling Loud Festival is heading back to Southern California in 2027. The 3-day event will take place at the NOS Event Center in San Bernardino from December 10th through the 12th. Get BIN News now on demand 24/7 on the iHeartRadio app. Here's more with Terry McCready.
3: President Trump says he's expecting more talks to take place this week with Iran. It comes after he turned away a ceasefire proposal over the weekend. Secretary of State Marco Rubio addressing the UN General Assembly last week, saying there would be big problems if Iran continues pushing for nuclear weapons.
4: For him, the Iranian issue is not a political issue. It is the fact that for generations now, for almost 50 years, every American president and frankly every country in the world, for the most part, agrees that Iran can never have a nuclear weapon. But ultimately, no one ever does anything about it. And he's going to do something about it.
3: In a phone interview with Axios, Trump said Iran wants to make a deal, but it isn't the one that he wants. The president added it's a deal they perhaps would have agreed to a year ago, but Iran overplayed their hand. Trump said he's always thinking about resuming strikes as the war has been raging for 7 months. Trump unveiling the new website America.gov today. The AI-powered tool is being touted by the White House as much-needed relief for Americans interacting with the federal government. It's described as a single centralized portal for federal information and services. Trump joined by Vice President J.D. Vance, Secretary of State Rubio, and other dignitaries for the launch at the Andrew W. Mellon Auditorium in Washington, D.C. There's major complexity in the Los Angeles mayoral race among voters in fire-ravaged Pacific Palisades. Many in the coastal Los Angeles community blame the devastation on incumbent Black Mayor Karen Bass.
5: And so the winds reach close to 100 miles an hour, and the planes were unable to fly. So if there were reservoirs, if that reservoir had been open, it would not have worked.
3: Bass, during a mayoral debate back in May, saying winds hampered firefighting efforts. A dozen people were killed in that wildfire last year, and nearly 6,000 homes were burned. The mayor's opponent, Nithya Raman, is pushing progressivism, which isn't exactly part and parcel for many in the Palisades. After all, voters there are mostly older and white, as well as wealthier and more conservative than other parts of the city. Some on the inside of Raman's campaign accuse Bass of mismanagement, which can be weaponized to sway voters there and in other areas of the West Side and San Fernando Valley. So the question is, will disgruntled moderate and conservative voters cast ballots for Raman, who is a member of the Democratic Socialists of America? The world of calypso music has lost one of its most luminous voices. Slinger Francisco, known on stage as the Mighty Sparrow and dubbed the Calypso King of the World, died over the weekend after a brief illness. He was born in Granada and grew up in Port of Spain. One of Francisco's most famous hits, Dead or Alive, achieved international acclaim. In 1979, his family called him an institution in the entertainment industry, well admired for his skill and finesse as a singer, songwriter, and mentor, beloved by many. Francisco was 91. Stay informed, stay connected, and subscribe. Follow VIN News This Hour wherever you get your podcasts. I'm Terry McCready for the Black Information Network.
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0: Chicago on this wonderful Tuesday. We've got some Bears conversation to have a little later on in the show. City Council is in session, I believe, today. Actually, talking about the parking meters. Sonia asked me if I wanted to talk about the parking meters, but I didn't think they were voting on it today, but I guess they are. So, Sonia, you're right. I should have talked about it. But first, we've got a couple of guests. The Nigerians in Diaspora Organization Americas, pronounced a NIDO, here in the Chicagoland chapter, will host its Nigeria Independence Day celebration on Saturday, October 3rd in Markham. Nigerians in the diaspora will gather to commemorate the country's 66th independence anniversary. It's going to be at 154th and Kedzie in Markham. You guys know where that is, easy to get to. And on the live line with us, joining us right now, Georgina Ayowe Franklin, president, and Caxton Iduwu, vice president. Welcome to WVOM, my friends.
1: Thank you.
0: There you go. Are you there? Who's that, Georgina?
1: Yeah.
0: Hey, how you doing?
2: I'm doing good. How are you?
1: Very well, thank you.
0: Happy anniversary, right?
1: Thank you so much.
2: Can you hear me, Matt?
0: Yeah.
2: How you doing, brother?
0: I'm doing good. On a Tuesday. The Bears won yesterday, so you know Chicago's happy, and it's a beautiful day outside.
2: You know, I used to work with your sister when she was like 16, 15, before she retired, you know, as the commissioner.
0: Oh, she was amazing.
2: Lovely lady, you know, one of the best the city, you know, ever produced.
0: She, you know what, she really is, man, just an amazing person, just an amazing soul. I see her every day because we live in the same building, and it's just a blessing, man. It is
2: But guess what?
0: I'll tell her that you said hi, and she would appreciate it.
2: It runs in the family. You're a great public personnel. Your father was a pioneer in the African, you know, American community, you know, your late father. So, hey, he runs in the family, man. How you been, brother?
0: I appreciate that, man. Look, hey, Caxton, I can tell you this. She has not changed, man. She is
2: I believe you.
0: Same person, brother. Yes. The same person. Yes. You know, do me a favor, guys. Give our listeners a little Nigerian history about Nigerian independence.
2: I'll let Georgina go because, you know, hey, I talk a lot, so I'll let her go. Go ahead.
1: All right. Thank you, Representative Donkey, for having us. NIDO stands for Nigerians in Diaspora Organization. We are a community-based organization committed to uniting Nigerians in the diaspora, promoting Nigeria's image, empowering our people, and building meaningful partnerships that contribute to development both here and back home.
0: And this is the 66th anniversary, right, of the independence?
2: Correct.
0: Yeah. Yeah. And tell me about the Nigerian community here in Chicago. Is there a strong Nigerian presence here in Chicago, in the Chicagoland area?
2: Yes.
1: Yeah. In Chicagoland. Okay.
2: Go ahead.
1: Keep our culture alive through cultural celebrations, community programs, youth engagement, and bypassing our traditional values, food, language, and heritage to the next generation. And that's pretty what we do.
0: So now, Georgina, you said food, so I am always curious. I am always curious about food. Where would I go get some good Nigerian food here?
2: Well, I will tell you, before I name a restaurant, you should stop by this Saturday. Stop by over there and you could have a taste. And based on your taste, I'll recommend some nice restaurants for you. Okay. but let me add to what Georgina said. You know, she had mentioned there's a lot of Nigerians here in Chicago, but most of them live up north. And they don't know that the south side is the best side of town.
0: That's interesting.
2: You're a Southsider, I'm a Southsider, but hopefully one day they will learn to come and join us, you know, on the South Side, where you have, you know, it's not congested, you know, you can have your garden, family oriented, and, you know, lots of history on the South Side. So if they're listening to your show, consider come to the South Side of Chicago, the best side.
0: You know, I know that too, because a lot of the restaurants are on the North Side, right? And what's the history behind that though? Why do you think the African community kind of settled up on the North Side of Chicago? Was it just
2: very good? Yeah, very. It's all by design. We know what's going on in this country. You know, there's nothing that is hidden. Many of them tend to migrate up north because, that's where they were told it's safe. Mm-hmm. But listen, every urban city in America have its own issue.
0: Yeah.
2: So most of them tend to live up north. But when they finish school, when they start having families, they tend to move to south suburb, north suburb. So, it's the north side is like the welcoming base, just like the Latinos, most of them, we go to a little village. So that's what happened. Yeah. So, yeah, it what's going on. You know, it's by design. So, I listen to your show all the time. You know what's going on in this country. And, we just have to educate our people,
0: Everything's by design. There's no question
2: about
0: it.
2: Yes, there's reason.
0: You know, let me ask this. When you look at the American cities, what city has the largest Nigerian population? I would automatically assume New York, right?
2: New York, but in terms of economic base, Houston, a lot of Nigerians have, they own lots of businesses down there, real estate. Yeah, Houston is, due to the weather, the climate is much warm over there. But hey, every immigrant is in New York.
0: Yeah, that's right. That's right. That's why I assumed it. You know, the late Anthony Bourdain had a television show, and he used to go all over the country, all over the world. And when he went to Houston, he said Houston is probably he said it's one of the most diverse cities in the country. So I'm not surprised that you said that, Caxton. They say when you go to Houston, man, you just like New York, you see a little bit of everything. African community, yes. Indian community, of course, the Latino community, of course, Black America is down there, and Pakistan. They say it is a melting pot of everything down there. Now, hold on. We're going to take a quick break. We're going to take a quick break. We'll come back, Georgina, because I want you guys to give out the information for Saturday. So if some of our listeners want to attend and they can come out and get a taste of some Nigerian food, they can do that. We'll give them all of that information and more. It's going to be a celebration, guys. It's celebrating the 66th independence anniversary of Nigeria. And that is important to us as African-Americans, as we learn everything that we can and connect with our motherland. There's no question about it.
1: Yeah.
0: And our brothers and sisters who mean so much to us, right? No matter how by design the country tries to separate us, we have a responsibility to our ancestors and the history of who we are to make sure this relationship is strong and seamless, right? For the future of the African diaspora, our ancestors. You know, we can get out of our moment we're in right now and think about the future. What do we want for our children and our grandchildren, our great-grandchildren to know about Africa and about countries like Nigeria? That opportunity exists right now for us to make that bond and make sure that that bond is unbreakable. We'll return with Georgina and Caxton right after this. Everybody's on board, of course. Good show today. You guys are going to meet Michael Bland. He's going to talk about the November 3rd midterm elections coming up and a lot more. You're listening to the Matt McGill Show. Get up on it, everybody.
3: 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A dark night, a quiet suburb. But for one family, day.
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0: right, we are back on this beautiful Tuesday, and this Saturday here in Chicagoland, we're going to be celebrating the 66th anniversary of Nigeria's independence here in 2026. And I, of course, did a little research online here, and it says this is a good opportunity to look at the history that goes well beyond the 1960 Independence Date. Nigeria's story involves ancient kingdoms, British colonialism, of course, the struggle for independence, military rule, the Biafran War, democratic government, and Nigeria's emergence as a major African political and cultural power. And all of that history is a part of our history as African Americans, because that continent is where we came from, where we all came from. And so everything in that I just read tell us everything we need to know about the world. Colonialism, British colonialism, and of course the journey, fight, and struggle for independence and power, and political power. And Nigeria has emerged as a political power. This Saturday, you can join Kimberly Agoin, WVON's Kimberly Agoin. She's going to be emceeing the event. And Kimberly obviously always brings the right context and intelligence to a moment like this. So an excellent choice for an MC. Right now, we have NIDO, the Nigerians in Diaspora Organization Americas, the Chicagoland chapter. They are hosting the Nigeria Independence Day celebration this Saturday in Markham, right? You can go and be a part of this celebration. And for a lot of us, celebrating and in education as well. Another opportunity for us to bond with our brothers and sisters, right? It's going to be on 154th in Kedzie in Markham. Georgina is with us. Caxton is with us. Caxton, I ran downstairs and I told my sister that you were on the show with me. And she's like, I remember Caxton.
1: Yes. So please tell her to please stop by if people
0: want to come, though. I want to make sure we get this in. If people want to come, how can they come? Where can they get more information, buy tickets and support, of course?
1: The event is free. Go ahead.
2: Yeah, the event is free, just like you said, and attendees can expect an exciting evening of Nigerian culture, music, food, networking, and then community fellowship. We have distinguished guests, cultural displays, entertainment, and an opportunity to celebrate our rich heritage. Our team is connecting for good, building for the future. And that reflects our commitment to bringing people together, creating opportunities, and building a stronger Nigerian community here in Chicago.
0: I love it. It's an opportunity, guys. It's free. Number one, there aren't too many celebrations like this that are free. So that's great. And it's an opportunity not only for us to learn more about this struggle and history of independence, but the history of Nigeria, the kingdoms, everything that I just talked about. And it provides us an opportunity to bond with our brothers and sisters and celebrate on a beautiful fall day. Like I said, Kimberly Agoin's going to be out there and emceeing the event. We want you to come out and celebrate and learn more. Because there's always, let me tell you this, we know this, that the world is constantly trying to separate Black people from their history, from their culture, because they understand if we unite and we bond with each other, what that means. That means...
1: Very powerful, yes.
0: Caxton, go ahead.
1: You know what, brother, just like you said, that just like Dr. King said, every human being, we all want the same thing, the same shared human goal. You might want yours a different way, but we are looking for housing, access to healthcare, education, you know, security. We all want the same thing. Yep. Just like you might want your rice spicy, I might want mine mild. We we want the same thing, but the system is trying to, you know, divide us. You know, they'll tell you, those African people eat monkeys and gorillas. You know. Mm-hmm. Listen, it's all the same human goal, same equality. So listen, your struggles are my struggles, brother. So we need to unite so that we could, be more powerful, one voice.
0: And celebrate. And we need to pay attention. That's why I encourage everybody to listen to Salim Muwakkil on Saturday nights, because he does a very good job of keeping people informed about what's going on around the world as it pertains to Africa, right? And we need to be paying attention to what's going on in Europe. Our brothers and sisters from Africa, their challenges in Europe, man. It's newsworthy, and we've got to recognize that people of our color, of our skin color, of our origin, that come from our country, are always being targeted, and we need to be supportive of that all over the world. The history of Nigeria is amazing. And so we all should take a moment and look that history up, just like I did online here. And, you know, of course, we know the British and colonialism. We know the history of that. But it's really an amazing story of just fighting for freedom and independence and perseverance. And so much of the story of Nigeria's independence is the story of Black America and civil rights and the struggle that we've had here in this country. So we are bonded not only by the land that we all come from, we also are bonded by the struggles that we have gone through, whether it's here in America, whether it's in Europe, whether it's fighting a monarchy and an empire like the British Empire. We are bonded by those struggles, by those battles. The journey for independence and freedom, human rights and civil rights never ends. It will always be there. My brothers, yes, right? And so I encourage you guys to come on out Saturday. And we'll get Kim on the show too later on this week. And she can talk with us about it as well. But it's this Saturday on 154th and Kedzie and Markham, and it's absolutely free. Georgina Ayowe Franklin and Caxton Idowu, President and Vice President, thank you guys so much for coming on.
1: A pleasure to be
2: thank
1: here.
2: Thank you for having us here.
1: Yes. Thanks for.
2: And then for those that want to join, this is a quick one. For those that want to join Nigerians in Diaspora, they can reach us via email, nidoachicago@gmail.com. And then they can also reach us via phone, 312-505-4549. Thank you.
0: 459. And I'm writing that down too so we can have it. On Facebook Live, Sabrina says, will they have fufu and egusi soup?
2: You will have that on Facebook Live.
1: Yes. We're going to have plenty of that for you, man. Yes.
0: Okay. Yes. I love it. Yes. Thank you, my brother and my
1: Matt,
0: beautiful.
1: Matt, sister. I miss your lives when you are on the red line, you know, sharing your.
2: Do you mind? Before we go, I want to mention that we're having this event at the Akube Oretin Hall, and the event is being held there. And then VON on Kimberly Egwavon will be the MC. So you all are welcome.
0: Our mighty, mighty sister Kimberly are going. We're going to have Kim on before the week is out so she can talk.
2: Oh,
0: about
2: great.
0: It.
2: Yeah.
0: Thank you guys so much.
1: Max, when are you going to resume your red line chronicles?
0: Okay.
1: Your experiences, you know?
0: Wait, I love doing it because everybody's like praying for me. They're like, Matt, be careful. What are you doing out there on the red line?
1: You know what, Matt? I also take public transport. You know, it's very fast and easy to access.
0: But yes, it is.
1: But back to what we know, of course.
2: Hope you all are not adding this to the interview anyway.
1: this is just a community, you know, engagement. You know,
0: it
1: you
0: is.
1: You take the orange line. Yes, sir.
0: I'm gonna tell you why I did those videos for a reason, because I grew up riding that train, And okay. I was trying to make a point about how I'm not going to give that up. I'm not going to be afraid. Right. Yes. I'm not going to be afraid, and I'm not going to let the behavior on the red line, the fear of the red line, I'm not going to let it take away something that was a part of my childhood, part of me growing up in the city of Chicago. I feel like I have ownership in riding the CTA. I feel like I have ownership in riding the L, something I did every day going to high school. And when I was shooting those videos, my car was in the shop. And it was out of commission for about a month. And I said, I'm going to take the red line.
1: I take it all the time. Yes.
0: It's my instinct. This is what my instinct tells me to do, that I can take this red line that I've always taken all my life when I needed to. And I'm not going to let anybody take that away from me. And I wanted to document it by going Facebook Live to show people that here I am on this train line late at night. Right. And I wanted to bring a community of people there with me to show them that, look, I'm 10 toes down on this train and I'm standing here like I own it. And if somebody messes with me, somebody messes with me. But I'm going to own this part of my life.
1: Do you know your experiences encourage me to take that line? Because if the son of a former mayor of Chicago could ride that red line, who am I not to get on there? So those videos are very, you know, inspiration for me.
0: Right. I love it, brother. Son-in-law, but I love it. Yes. Thank you. All right, let's take this break, and we'll be right back after this. I got news coming up, and Michael Bland is on deck. Caxton and Georgina, love you guys, and good luck this Saturday with the event. Don't go anywhere. WVON News is coming up right now.
3: Sunny today with the temperatures heading to 77 on this Tuesday, the 29th of September. Good afternoon. I'm Kayla Patton, and here's what's happening. Third string quarterback Case Keenum led the Bears to a 27-7 victory over the Eagles at Soldier Field during Monday Night Football. Perry Williams has more on that story.
4: Keenum passed for 250 yards, 2 touchdowns, and no interceptions. Coach Ben Johnson.

0: The White Sox will open their series against the Astros in Houston today, while the Cubs will face the Padres in San Diego tonight. Also, the Blackhawks are set to take the ice tonight as well, and fans are saying that they are prepared for another late night of sports and entertainment. Well, today, the Chicago City Council was considering a proposed parking meter deal. It's one day before tomorrow's hard deadline, and the proposal will transfer the remaining 57 years of Chicago's parking meter leases to New York-based private equity firm Stonepeak. Now, the agreement is designed to bring millions of dollars back to the city. The deal includes a $75 million one-time payment to Chicago. However, not everyone is in favor of this deal. Sixth Ward Alderman Hall is very adamant in his opposition, saying it's a hard no for him, while Mayor Brandon Johnson has remained neutral on the proposal. If a deal is not reached by tomorrow's deadline, the city could face an expensive lawsuit. And unfortunately, yesterday evening, a 47-year-old cyclist was struck near the 82nd block of South Blackstone in Avondale Park, when he was struck by a gray sedan and obtained serious injuries. The driver allegedly ignored a stop sign when the collision occurred, and this incident resulted in questioning the safety of cyclists in the city. Well, I took to the streets and spoke to this frequent biker about how he feels about the biking laws in Chicago.
1: We could probably re-increase and reinforce some of the biking laws just to make everybody a little bit safer. But I do believe government has the power to keep the people safe, so safety is always number one for me.
0: According to the CFD, the impacted rider was immediately taken to the hospital in critical condition last night, and the driver reportedly was issued several citations. Well, that's a look at our news now on 1690 WVON. I'm Kayla Patton.
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But the teacher, give me some old school Temptations, baby. Woo! That's Dennis Edwards. That's right. After David Ruffin left the band, Dennis Edwards came on and was the lead singer. Norman Whitfield started writing these tracks that had a whole different vibe to them, right? Now, I'm not sure if Norman wrote this one, but Norman wrote Psychedelic Shack and Ball of Confusion. He got all these different sounds, which kind of represented the late 60s as the Temptations went into the 70s. And a song like that, brother, very, very powerful in this moment. We're going to talk about the Bears. Big game last night, of course. We got all that going on. But you guys know November 3rd midterm election is big time. You know, we've been talking about it for months. We have a mayor's race going on in Chicago at the same time. That election will be in February. My brother, Michael Bland, is joining us right now, executive director of Black Men Vote. He's been doing some research on us, brothers, and our voting tendencies. And of course, we know the black vote is important. There's also a lot of criticism about black men in the last presidential election, voting for Donald Trump and all the discussions about that. Michael does that kind of research, but more importantly, this man is committed

0: to this mission of celebrating and taking advantage of our rights that we have in this country. He's joining us on Facebook Live right now. Looks like he's in a coffee shop or something, getting him something to eat. Where you at, brother?
1: And I'm live in D.C., man, at the point, man, trying to rejuvenate, grabbing some lunch and trying to make it happen, man. Meet with some great people to ensure we get black men out to vote.
0: Hey, tell me about the caucus, the CBC weekend, man. And I know you met with a lot of people and did a lot of interviews and were on some panels. What did you get out of that? And what were you trying to give to that event?
1: Yeah, look, we had a great time during CBC. We honored Congressman Troy Carter, Shavar Jeffries, who's the CEO of the Kip Foundation, Benjamin Branch, who used to be the former executive director of the Congressional Black Caucus PAC. I sat on a panel with City Councilman Joshua Lee, who's out in Sacramento, California, Congressman Mark Vesey, man. You know, look, at the end of the day, our message still stays the same, man. We have to move black men from the margins to the center of democracy. And so that was my message to every member of Congress, every conversation I had, anybody that wanted to share our card information. You know, unfortunately, this business is transactional, but the reality is democracy, you know, hinges on what black men do this November and the foreseeable future. Wait. So
0: repeat that for me, brother, what you said about transactional.
1: Well, yeah, I mean, this, you know, politics is transactional, right? And you know, whether it be high level consultants or folks who want a thing here or a thing there, you know, I look beyond transaction, man. I look for genuine relationships and folks who actually want to get black men out to vote. I don't have time to cut deals, man. I only have time to make sure people are taken care of and black male voices are heard across the country. And, you know, we still need to cash that check that says insufficient funds. And the last time I checked, this country owes us some funds. So we got to, you know, my hope is that we are going to do what we need to do in November. All signs point from our research and some from others that it will. So at the end of the day, we just got to get it done.
0: Is there space where we can understand and say and acknowledge that the transaction part of politics exists, accept that, and still use our intelligence to still get what we need to get for Black America?
1: Sure. Look, at the end of the day, it's really contingent on what we do. You know, the one thing nobody's talking about, because we have the prevailing midterms, we have 2028. The one of the things that's really on my radar is 2030 is the census, right? And we've got to be counted. And that's why these guys can, you know, they're cutting up these maps and kind of having their way. But we really have to set this country ablaze. And I don't mean literally. I mean, we got to do our job when it comes to the census. We've got to be counted so we can make sure, particularly as I call it the great remigration back to the South, that our brothers and sisters are counting the South and that the maps favor our favor. And if we don't do our job, these maps will look even worse going out of 2030, man. So we got a long haul. We got a lot of work ahead of us, but you know, this the transaction of what democracy and what this country, this great thing, this great experiment called democracy, still owes us great people, African American people. I still believe that we still can get things done in this country. I really do.
0: What has your research told you about black men and voting?
1: Black men want to vote. The reality is, it doesn't matter if you're a Democrat or Republican, black men want to vote. What it tells us on the Democratic side is that black men, that they're caretakers. They genuinely care about how can I take care of my family? How can I provide for my family? That is the number one issue, which is capitalism. They care about entrepreneurship. And whatever party is presenting those facts and how they can create more entrepreneurships and pathways, not to job development, but career development. Right. We can all get a job. Right. There's no shortage of jobs in America. Right. We can go to McDonald's and go to Walmart. We can go to Piggly Wiggly and get a job. But the reality is that we want equitable jobs, jobs that can create futures and careers for our family. And if we're not doing that, excuse me, we want careers that can create those avenues. And if we're not doing that, that's when brothers, you see the drop off from brothers in the electoral process. In addition to that, you know, they care about higher education and affordability. Right. There are brothers out here who are paying for daycare and for higher education, and daycare is the same cost as rent in some of our areas. And there's no outlet or there's no solution currently, whether it be by local municipalities or state governments or even our federal government, to give some kind of relief. And so, you know, these are the things that really are matriculating to men across the country. And the last thing, which is the third issue that folks, black men, cared about, was mental health resources. And that's real. And, you know, for brothers to say it, and that are, you know, Matt, they were 18 to 45, right? And in our major states, saying we need mental health resources, from the polling to the focus groups, because life is hard, life is heavy. And they're saying, you guys told us to go to school, go to college, get these degrees, get double mastered, We can't still, you know, we can't find a career. And you're telling us to settle on jobs or broken promises of jobs. So those are things that, you know, folks that are running for office, I'm giving you free game, as they would say. That's what came out in our research. And the good thing is still three out of four brothers, 18 to 45, will vote. They want to vote. But it's that one out of four, right? And we still got to move the needle. We still got to, they still need to be encouraged on why to vote, why to participate in the process. And, but it's not just voting, Matt. It's we got to vote, then we got to advocate. And so, when we vote and we advocate, we get results.
0: See, that's one of the, you know, the points that I try to make on the show, right? Politics can only do so much for your life, right?
1: Sure.
0: No, we need to buy into it because that's where the cheese gets chopped up. No question about it, right?
1: Absolutely.
0: So electoral politics, government, governing, voting for people, using your money to support people that you believe in, all of that, we've got to buy into that process, right? We got to understand the power of civics, the power of politics, and how that impacts our daily lives, right? There's no, absolutely no question about it, man. I think a lot of brothers get frustrated. We get frustrated with politics and trying to understand, like, is politics really having an impact on my day-to-day life, right? So, and I try to tell people, look, politics does have an impact on your day-to-day life. You have more of an impact on your day-to-day life. Your neighbor has more of an impact on your day-to-day life. The block that you live on, the community that you live in, the ward. Here in Chicago, we have wards, right? Our ability to be good neighbors and citizens and stewards of just whatever plot of land you own or whatever apartment you're renting to be a part, there's only so much government can do and politics can do. We need to understand the value of that and the game of politics, but we also need to understand the power of who we are. And look, you know what? This is my block. This is my neighborhood. I don't want my block to look like this. Forget what government says. I don't want it to look like this. Yeah, but they need to be coming over here and cleaning the streets. I'm going to clean the streets.
1: That's right.
0: I don't want to live like this.
1: That's right. I mean, Matt, you're right.
0: And I'm trying to figure out how do we communicate that government owes us something, but they're not going to change. Government's not going to change you change your life. Because Obama is not going to. Hey, we got the first black president, and he didn't change the reality for black people. You expected him to? You know what I'm saying? I don't expect him to change my life that I got control of. My family, my kids, that behavior. Mike, hold on. Michael Bland, I'm going to take a quick break here, and I want you to respond to that and a lot more. What are you ordering for lunch, brother? I'm curious.
1: I'm just going to have a Cobb salad, man. I got a long day ahead of me, man, so I got to make sure I have some greens and have a little protein, man. Maybe throw a little shrimp on there.
0: There you go. Get a little protein. Get something from the earth that comes from the earth, brother.
1: Hopefully it's not recalled.
0: I think we're safe right now, brother, because I've been challenged by that, man, because I am a greens person, salad person. Michael Bland is our guest, guys. Don't go. I know I told him this the last time he was here. Michael Bland, that name resonates on the south side of Chicago, brother. There was a brother who played for King High School. Michael Bland, that was a beast when I was growing up. And man, when I saw your name, I was like, is this Bland's son? We used to call him Bland. Is this Bland? And brother, I love you. Hold on, we're going to take a quick break and be right back with our guests.
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0: one of the greatest songwriters, producers of all time, Curtis Mayfield, right here from Chicago. I see his son, Curtis Mayfield's son and I are friends, and we hang out, and I see him at least once a week. I'm not going to tell you where. But I stopped telling, every time I used to see him, I used to tell me, I love your dad, man. I love your dad. Your father was amazing. So I stopped doing that to him. Now we just talk about the world that we live in, as we should. Brother Michael Bland, Long Branch, New Jersey.
1: Yes, sir. Yes, sir. The good old Jersey Shore.
0: Tell me about Long Branch, where you grew up, man, or where you're from, right?
1: Yeah, where I'm from, man. You know, I grew up there, went to high school there, middle school, elementary. We moved from Norfolk, Virginia after my father was killed when I was 2 years old. So we moved back home to New Jersey. And, you know, it's a place I love. Long Branch is home, as we like to call it, the seven presidents. A lot of people don't know this. This was, Long Branch was the first beach resort for our presidents in the United States. President Garfield, President Woodrow Wilson, Chester Arthur. They all used to vacation there. Roosevelt. Yep. Vacation there. In fact, President Grant, Ulysses says, I believe it was President Grant, the one who was shot. Mm-hmm. When he was shot and killed, he said, take me to Monmouth. That's where he wanted to die. And Monmouth, when he said Monmouth, it was Long Branch. He wanted to die on the shore. So there's a church there called the Home of the Seven Presidents, where their daughters and their families got married and they attended church, wow, man. So it's a very traditional beach town. And then, as you can imagine, the 80s and the 90s, a lot of integration even in the 70s. And then after that, you know, gentrification happened. But in the 1920s, it had one of the biggest Ku Klux Klan marches in the country. So much so that the picture is actually sitting in the African-American Smithsonian Museum. And I tell my friends all the time, yeah, Long Branch is in the Smithsonian. But that's the picture that's in the Smithsonian. So that's a little bit about Long Branch.
0: You know what? I had Dr. Lonnie Bunch on a couple of weeks ago. As you know, he's stepping down at the end of the year. So, you know, big props to him and the work that he did. So, look, absolutely, man, I got a couple of minutes, man. What should we be focusing on this November? What states? Obviously, you know, Michigan. We've got Angie Nixon down in Florida. We're talking about two Senate seats that could have an impact. I'm all down with the Democratic Party. The DSA, man, I think kind of represents what the Democratic Party used to represent back in the day. You know what I'm saying? And I'm not sure that the current leadership of the Democratic Party, and this is just me, Brother Bland, I'm not sure that the current leadership of the Democratic Party is getting it, is getting the working class people, is getting that that transaction that you talked about earlier bothers us. It bothers us a little bit. But I do understand that I've talked to my brothers and sisters around the country, some challenges between black men, black people, black America, and that DSA movement that we need to kind of come together on as well. Your overall thoughts on that and November 3rd?
1: Well, let me start with November 3rd. Two things. You asked me what races should we be focusing on. The answer to that is all of them. We should be focused on all of them. You know, in fact, there's a brother that's running for United States Senate in Louisiana, who's a Democratic nominee in Louisiana. There's a brother who's a Democratic candidate in Wyoming. There is a brother who is running for Secretary of State in South Dakota. So we have African-American brothers and sisters running all across this country. There's eight African-Americans who are running, who have that party's nomination for governor. David Crowley could become the first black governor of Wisconsin. Right. So there's a lot of brothers and sisters who could be the front runners, you know, Keisha Lance Bottoms in Georgia, and go on and on. The reality is we have to prepare for election day like we're preparing for our first day of school. OK. And when I say the first day of school, for some of us, maybe the first day of college, maybe you had to walk your route. Where are my classes? What building do I go to? So forth and so on. Or when brothers had to go for their first day of work, what's the best route to take? Maybe drive it one or two times before you take the 8 or the 8:30 to your point. Do I get on the red line or do I drive? Right. That's how we should be preparing. The second thing to that I want to bring to your attention is we're doing, we're linking up with 100 Black Men of America, United Urban League, the NAACP, Woke Vote, and we are pushing out on October 24th is National Black Male Voter Day. Let me say that again. October 24th, okay, is National Black Men Voter Day. And on that day, 47 out of our 50 states will have early vote that is available. The only states that don't are, I believe it's Maine and New Hampshire and Mississippi and Alabama. Those are only states that won't have it. And so our goal is to move over 100,000 black men. You know, hopefully we can get over, you know, 500,000 or 1 million. But the goal is this national movement. Black men don't have a day to recognize voting. And this is a movement that, you know, young brothers who lead these organizations, we all came together on the back of a napkin and we're leading our charges. And, you know, one of the things that we all said is that, you know, between Dr. Wes Bellamy and Ray Shackelford and Dominic White, like one of the things we said was, we got to get all of our boats rowing in the same direction, whether they're legacy organizations, new organizations. We got to get all our organizations rowing the boat in the same direction. And we're really pushing out October 24th, National Black Man Voter Day. And so you want to learn more about it, you can go to the website, blackmanvoter.org, and so learn more about it. We also, you know, we're also doing a call tonight where you can register for that call tonight and learn how to organize in your city. Okay. This is, although be it organic, this is something we need all hands on deck. You know, it doesn't matter if you're Greek, if you go to church, you're part of a, you know, if you're Masonic, if you're part of a, you know, you run a radio station, if you, whatever organizations, or you're just you're the AAU coach or the AYF coach, you should be on this call and be encouraging other brothers to ensure that we vote. And then we're going to use the SAVE movement to advocate and get results for our communities.
0: Brother, look, let's get you back on before October 24th. Let's keep the messaging going, number one.
1: Absolutely.
0: Our power with Black America is connectivity and unity. Mm-hmm. Let's make sure that we keep that going, brother. I'm glad you come on WBON. I love the work that you're doing, which means I love you, my brother. Thank you,
1: I love you as well.
0: Thank you,
1: as well, my brother.
0: Thank you.
1: Absolutely.
0: Okay. And I want our brothers to love you as well, our brothers and sisters that are listening to WBON. Black media matters for a reason.
1: Yes, it does.
0: Okay. These are conversations that we are having. Brother Michael Bland's going to continue to link in with us and to communicate with us and talk to us. November 3rd is important. He talked about the transaction. Look, we got a February election here in Chicago for the mayor of the city of Chicago. That's important. All mm-hmm. of these things drive us to understanding our power of unity, of purpose, and we are here and we shall not be moved. That is what our parents and grandparents sang as they went to church. And that is a mission of ours that we should continue to celebrate. Michael Bland, my brother, I love you, man. Thanks for coming on. October 24th is the National Black Men Voted Day. We're going to talk about that, my brother. Enjoy your lunch, Mike.
1: Thank you, man. God bless you, my brother. Love you, man. Talk to you soon.
0: Talk soon. All right, let's take a break here. The 1 o'clock hour's coming up next. Open up phone lines. Let's get your calls and your thoughts. Everything else is the Matt McGill Show, y'all.
2: 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I'm Logan Page, and here are your news headlines. City Council expected to vote today on parking meter deal. Bicyclist crash under investigation. Senate passes Common Sense Act, and today is National Coffee Day. 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
3: BIN News Now. President Trump says he's unhappy that 5 men arrested on terrorism suspicions near a Royal Air Force base in England were released on bail.
4: Over there, I'm surprised that they released them. I wouldn't have done that. Look, they've been very good. They worked with us very closely. We know everything about them. We would not have released them.
3: Speaking at the White House, Trump said he was surprised by the decision and noted the investigation by UK authorities is ongoing. A mistrial has been declared in the federal bribery case against Trayon White after jurors were unable to reach a unanimous verdict. Prosecutors say they plan to retry the D.C. council member who has denied allegations that he accepted bribes in exchange for helping secure city contracts. And the Rolling Loud Festival is heading back to Southern California in 2027. The 3-day event will take place at the NOS Event Center in San Bernardino from December 10th through the 12th. Get BIN News Now on demand 24/7 on the iHeartRadio app. Here's Andrea Coleman.
2: Thank you, Bree. The Jackson County, Mississippi District Attorney Angel Myers McElrath is standing by her statements about the Nolan Wills case after new findings presented from his cell phone. Civil rights attorney Ben Crump, who is representing the Wills family and his legal team, says a digital forensic expert found Snapchat data had been deleted from Wills' phone. Crump and Wills' parents held a press conference last week refuting the decision of a grand jury not to bring criminal charges in the case and pleading for other governmental agencies to step in.
5: Anybody who is in a position of authority to protect and serve the public, who look at this grand jury report and look at these autopsies and look at these facts and say, no, they deserve more than they received last night. We pray, we implore, we beg for them to step up and help this family get to the truth.
2: McElrath says the activity described by the expert came from other Snapchat users and was not the result of someone physically accessing Wells' phone. She also says the information presented to the grand jury, which she assembled, included cell phone surveillance and GPS data. The grand jury returned a no true bill, meaning no criminal charges or indictments are being issued at this time. Crump and Wells' family are now calling for a federal investigation into the case. The federal trial of a South Florida pastor accused of helping to plot the assassination of Haiti's president is underway in Miami. 67-year-old Christian Emmanuel Sanon is accused of conspiring to kidnap or kill President Jovenel Moïse, who was gunned down at his home in 2021. Sanon has pleaded not guilty. If convicted on the most serious charges, he could face life in prison. Tomorrow is a crucial day for Black business owners hoping to receive federal funding through the Community Development Financial Institutions, or CDFI Fund. According to the GRIO, that is the deadline for the distribution of close to $300 million that Congress has already approved for this fiscal year. Last week, a group of organizations sued the Treasury Department and the CDIF Fund in an effort to spur distribution of the money, which totals $289 million. David Alfonso, an attorney for the Freedom Economy Business Association, and who is Black, told the GRIO Black business owners have had to lay off staff, take on additional debt, and make other changes because of the delay in the funds being released. A social media comments about actress Jasmine Guy are spurring conversations about ageism. We'll take a look at the issue next hour and share what Guy herself has to say about the matter. 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Be sure to follow us wherever you get your podcast. I'm Andrea Coleman on the Black Information Network, home of Black News First.
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7: 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I'm Dr. LaDonna Ray. 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I'll see you there.
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0: why we are breathing on a Tuesday. Man, it's a beautiful day, man. I got outside and jogged around Washington Park, ran some sprints, got out there, man. You know what? I love Washington Park. It is just absolutely peaceful, amazing, green, very green. It's a little wet out there, man. Still, like, even in the grass, man, it was a little, you know, I would assume it was morning dew, but it was way past the morning dew kind of time frame. But nevertheless, I was out there. Big props to our brother Michael Bland for doing the work that he's doing. We talk about this all the time, how politics and your community works out. What do you expect from government? What do you expect from your vote? But also, what do you expect from yourself, your neighbors, and how we change our communities on a regular basis, on a day-to-day basis? You own your space, wherever you are, wherever you exist, your apartment, your home. You own you. I talked about that earlier with our brother and sister, Georgina and Caxton from Nigeria, celebrating Nigeria's independence, guys. Kimberly's going to come on with us. Kimberly are going. We're going to get her on this week to talk about it. She's emceeing this amazing celebration this Saturday out in Markham, the 66th independence anniversary of Nigeria. You know, one of the things that stood out when I interviewed them was how they understand that this gap between Black America and Africa, our brothers and sisters, our Africans that come here, it exists, right? And we need to recognize what that looks like. You know what I'm saying? The Africans that come here that are considered immigrants, they come here with the same mindset that immigrants from Central and South America come here. They come in here to ball, dude. They ain't coming here to lounge around and BS around. They come in here to take advantage of what America offers. And we got to understand that energy and celebrate that as well. Brother Michael Bland talked about, man, the vote. Why it's important. You heard his intelligence and his perspectives and why it's important for us to continue to bond with that intelligence and what he is doing in terms of bringing Black men into the focus of our political electorate, why that is important. Will Black men get out the vote? That's a big question that everybody's going to ask. Just not the Democratic Party. The Republican Party wonders, are Black men going to come out? Because that's a concern. They know if Black men come out, they make a difference. If Black people come out, we make a difference. But see, Republicans have figured out that they can win elections without Black people. But they know that in order for them to win elections without Black people, that they need Black men to stay at home. And that's why what Brother Michael Bland is doing is so important, man. That organization, Black Men Vote, is so important because what he's doing is basically, you know, staking a flag down in this statement, Black Men Vote. He's putting a flag down and saying, hey, Black men vote, don't we? And he's challenging Black men to say, yes, we matter. Yes, we vote. We got a voice in this democracy, right? In this republic, right? And we are here because see what Republicans, if they know that if Black men get so disenchanted, so disinterested in their condition, right? We know educated Black people are going to vote, but see, it's that bigger population of Black men that are like teetering on success and paycheck to paycheck and what am I going to do when I retire? Do I have enough? See, that's where the majority of Black people in America kind of exist, in that space where we're still trying to put it together. And see, Republicans realize if we can get that part of Black America disinterested in voting, then we win. What we do is we elevate people like Donald Trump. All right? And that's why this whole effort is important, man, is to get us to understand why exercising our right to vote is important, strategically important, on the national scene, but it's also important what we're doing block by block. You got to understand the connectivity, man. As frustrated as we get with politics, we got to kind of rise above the emotion of the frustration and dive into the strategy. Understand what I just said. We got to rise above the emotion of politics. We got to dive into the strategy of politics. Rise above the emotion of politics, dive into the strategy of politics. And that's where I think we fail. See, we get caught in the emotion of politics, and we don't get caught up or fascinated with the politics, the strategy of politics. How do we do that, guys? How do we get there? Because it doesn't matter where you come from. Once you understand strategy and know better, do better, you get consumed with it. I say that all the time about talk radio. When people get exposed to talk radio, once they get exposed to it, they get consumed with it. Hey, look, you can listen to music all day long whenever you want to. You got a phone. Hey, look, I got an iPhone right here. I got a playlist. I can listen to whatever I want. But these conversations happen and then they go away. You know, of course, we have podcasts, we have all that, so you can go back and revisit it when you want to. But you got to celebrate the intelligence that's being, you know, exchanged on platforms like WVON. I hope you do. All right. Speaking of that, let's go to our Facebook Live people and see what they're saying. Notice I'm taking off my sunglasses for that. Mike Burries, I see you, my brother. He says, stop voting. We can't do that. Kimberly Agowan is out there. She's going to be emceeing the Nigerian celebration. We're going to have her on this week to talk about it a little more. Chrissy Trotter says, Matt, last day for voter registration for Illinois is October 6th. That's important to know. How many of you guys know that? The last day for voter registration is October 6th. Check your voter registration, early vote if you can. Let's overwhelm the vote. All right, that's for November 3rd, I'm assuming. But brothers and sisters, let me tell you, this mayor's race is big. Brian House, I see you. The Bears won last night. We've got both the White Sox and the Cubs playing playoff games today, man. What a celebration that should be for us. You see, I'm rocking my Bears hat right now, but I got a Sox hat I'm going to put on. In fact, hold on. If you're on Facebook Live, you're about to see this happen live. Hold on. I got my Sox hat right here, y'all. Hold on. Check this out. This is not a traditional White Sox hat. This is one of their, check this out. And I hate that it's red because people think I'm wearing a MAGA hat, but hold on. Let me switch hats. All right, now that's the White Sox hat. So I got the White Sox hat. I got it tilted to the right because I'm at home. If I get on the red line, it's going to straighten up because I'm not trying to represent or get shot at. It is what it is. All right, quick break here. Phone lines are open, 591-1690. Let's get your thoughts on this Tuesday. What's on your mind? A lot in the news. I'll run down some headline stories, but what's more important is that you express yourself. This is Express Yourself Radio. Matt, play Express Yourself again. When we come back, you're listening to the Matt McGill Show.
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0: Express Yourself, Brother Charles Wright. That's the original, guys. That's from 1970. It's been sampled by Dre, by NWA, by everybody. Speaks to the heart of who you are as a human being. Ain't no doubt about it. Express Yourself. This is Express Yourself Talk Radio with everything that's going on. We had the Bears game last night. We got the White Sox and Cubs playing today in the playoffs. City Council is now voting on, and they probably already approved a new parking meter deal. They also yesterday drew lines in the sand about the upcoming budget battle that's going to happen. This mayor, his administration, and his people, his spokespeople are going to be front and center to defend their positions. We've seen his floor leaders and his spokespeople kind to express themselves about how they feel about this upcoming budget and the members. I think it's 29 members of opposition to the mayor have expressed themselves as well. Well, you know, we really got to look at this, man. I mean, I love my brothers and sisters who are part of the opposition to the mayor of the city of Chicago and the reasons that they have. But when I want them to think about the legacy of having a black mayor in Chicago and what that division looks like, because it's unusual when you think about the legacy of Harold Washington. Harold Washington had every black mayor supporting him because they were able to go into rooms and come out and agree with each other. The blame can go on both sides for that not happening, but I am going to call on the aldermen to have a little more judgment in saying and being able to negotiate with the experience that they have in that. But that's a whole nother conversation that bothers me in a very strong way. All right, 591-1690 is the number to call to get your thoughts in on that. Michael Ryan says, Matt, put on the Tim Anderson. You know, Tim Anderson retired. The brother had a great career with the White Sox, man. He led the American League in batting 1 year, if not 2 years. And we celebrate him retiring, but I really wish he would have had a better career with the White Sox. It all kind of came to a crashing. And that's a conversation to have. Mike Burry says, if you're a black man and you care about your community, stop voting. Mike, what? I'm going to stop reading your comments. Because to tell black people to stop voting is just ignorant, man. It just is. Do you realize black people lost their lives? I mean, to say not to vote, brother, there's no strategic intelligence that says that you get what you want by not voting, man. Stop saying that, brother. I'm so surprised that you say that, man. I'm with you on the third party, vote for a third party candidate. To say not to vote at all is just absolutely terrible, man. I don't know why you continue to put that on WVON's Facebook page, man. This is about freedom to say whatever you want to say. So I guess say it. Say it, and then people can decide what they want to decide about. If you are a black person in America and you don't vote, you are you need to stop existing. Let me tell you what you need to stop doing. You need to stop being on Facebook Live with WVON. You don't vote, then don't come on here. Ain't nobody got time for you. You don't have to vote the way I want you to vote, but to not vote as a black person, you know who's voting? White people, Hispanics, Asians. What the hell you think? White people want you to not vote because they want you to not be relevant. That is just like such an unintelligent angle to take on our existence right now. Don't vote? Are you kidding me? 591-1690 is the number to call. I just don't understand where that comes from, brother. Stop saying that, man. You black people have died for the right to vote. Black people in South Africa waited all their lives for the right to vote. They waited in line in 100 degree temperature to vote. They were willing to die while in line to vote. Can't be telling people not to vote. You can do what you want to do with your vote, but you can't tell people not to vote. Not to vote? Are you kidding me? Calvin Holiday, I'm with you, man. I'm voting for Brandon Johnson. Keep our black mayor. Representation matters. I keep telling you guys that, man. If you don't think it does, then get out. You need to get out the way. It's like Harriet Tubman, man. She couldn't take everybody with her. Get out the freaking way. People who think representation doesn't matter, you are confused. You are a victim of your confusion. Stop thinking that representation doesn't. Let me tell you who's not confused about that. White America, Latino America, Asian America. They realize that this is representation matters. Only black people think that, you know what? My support, my endorsement, my vote is transactional. That race doesn't matter. Guys, we're not talking about Clarence Thomas. We're not talking about black people who we identify as being sellouts. This is embarrassing to the legacy of black America, the struggle, civil rights leaders who fought for the right to vote, fought for representation. Reverend Jackson was one of those people. Who are you as a black person if you think that representation doesn't matter, that having a black mayor doesn't matter, that voting doesn't matter? Something is wrong with that psyche, that line of thought that makes you think that none of that matters. 5916. All right, phone lines, I want you to disagree with me and call in at 591-1690. Let's chop it up. Let's see what you think, and I'll tell you what I think. And then we can let the listeners decide. 591-1690, you're listening to The Matt McGill Show.
1: Good afternoon, Chicago. I'm Logan Page, and here's happening in your local and national news. The Chicago City Council is scheduled to consider a proposed parking meter deal today. It's one day before tomorrow's deadline. The agreement with Stone Peak is designed to bring millions of dollars back to the city. The deal includes a $75 million one-time payment to Chicago coffers. If a deal is not reached by tomorrow's deadline, the city could face an expensive lawsuit. In other news, an investigation is underway after a bicyclist crash occurred in Chicago's Avalon Park. WVON's intern Kayla Patton reports.
2: Yesterday evening, a 47-year-old cyclist was near the 82nd block of South Blackstone when he was struck by a gray sedan and obtained serious injuries. The driver allegedly ignored a stop sign when the collision occurred. This incident resulted in questioning the safety of cyclists all across the city. I took to the streets and spoke to this frequent biker about biking laws in Chicago.
3: We could probably re-increase and reinforce some of the biking laws just to make everybody a little bit safer. But I do believe government has the power to keep the people safe, so safety is always number one for me.
2: According to CFD, the impacted rider was immediately taken to the hospital in critical condition, and the driver reportedly was issued several citations. Kayla Patton, Our News Now, 1690 WVON.
1: In other news, the Senate has passed the Common Sense Act, sending it to President Trump's desk for his signature. The bill would keep pennies out of production while allowing existing pennies to remain legal tender. It would also allow cash transactions to be rounded to the nearest nickel and direct the Treasury to develop a cheaper nickel, which currently costs more than 13 cents to produce. And it's National Coffee Day, a day to celebrate a drink most of us enjoy on a daily basis. Studies show around 2/3 of American adults, or 66%, drink coffee every day. 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Plenty of places are offering them, from Starbucks to Krispy Kreme, Dunkin', and 7-Eleven. I'm Logan Page, and that's what's happening in your news now on WVON 1690.
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0: About the Bears game last night, what an impressive game last night. I think we were all concerned about third-string quarterback coming and starting last night, but Case Keenum proved that he is a journeyman and he is worthy of the assignment. He really met the moment last night. I don't think any of us expected the Bears to win the game last night the way that they won, but we'll take it, no question about it. Another big sports day today for Chicago sports fans. Cubs and White Sox. White Sox come on at 4 o'clock, guys. So that's about in 2.5 hours. Their first playoff game, they're going to be in Houston playing the Astros, a team that has pretty much owned them this year, right? This is not a good matchup for the White Sox, and I'm not sure how it's going to turn out today. This team has been very resilient, though, so, I mean, anything can happen, and we know they're going to fight to the end. They probably had more close games than any team in Major League Baseball this year. The Sox come on at 4, and then the Cubs come on at 9 o'clock tonight. So the Cubs are playing the San Diego Padres, a team that's probably the hottest team in baseball right now. But the Cubs have a very good team, a deep team. We'll see what happens. Exciting time to be a Chicago sports fan. There's no question about that. Bears win last night. Two teams in Major League Baseball playoffs. We'll see what happens with the Bulls. I don't know that too many people are optimistic about the Bulls, but we will see what that looks like. You know, we talked with our brother Michael Bland, and there's a major organizing effort to get black men out to vote. And he talked about the National Black Man Voter Day, October 24th. So I do want to talk about that. What does that mean? In the city of Chicago, are black men voting? In this city. As we talk about November 3rd and as we talk about the February mayor's race, are black men voting? We know women usually do the right thing more so than men. Are black men going to come out and vote in a high percentage? You know, Mike Bland kind of gave us some of the statistics, and some of those statistics are not good. So we need to look at that and figure out what that is. A Congressional Black Caucus related health discussion highlighting continuing barriers that keep black Americans from participating adequately in clinical trials. Now, this is about healthcare. So why are black people not being involved in clinical trials for new drugs and treatments? This is a strong conversation for us to have as we talk about our health, because we know there are some genetic differences between black America and others as it pertains to healthcare, a disease, and some of these clinical trials need to represent what that looks like. All right, 591-1690, we got a couple of calls. Dwayne, welcome to WVON. What's on your mind?
1: What's on my mind? First, thank you for taking my call. I love your show. I was listening to you somewhat talk about the person who had contacted you on Facebook concerning that he didn't feel voting was important to him. I'm wondering why does he feel that way? And I'm wondering, why does a lot of black men who are not voting feel that it's not important to them?
0: Well, I'm not sure why he feels that way, but I think most black men who feel like voting or not voting is an option for them feel like government's not working for them. You know, the average black man, because I've had this conversation on WVON before, man, with some pretty astute WVON listeners

0: who took the position about not voting and not participating in the process for a reason that they were able to articulate, but it's still at the end of the day, it didn't hold weight.
1: Yeah.
0: To here's the country that you live in. Here's the reality about the country that you live in. That this process right here, the election process, matters. It matters.
1: I agree with you, Matt. My parents are part of the Great Migration. They were both born in the 1930s in the Deep South, so you know what they experienced. That's why they got out of there. And I understand where you're coming from, and you know, I sometimes wonder that some of our people maybe have to start digging deeper into what happens in other societies across the world that doesn't even have the right to vote. Maybe they need to take a look at that to see what happens when your whatever you say or whatever you would like to do in life doesn't count because you're not part of the, shall we say, the upper echelon.
0: Well, I think, honestly, I think there's a disconnection between younger Black Americans and maybe not so young Black Americans and Black Americans of the Civil Rights era. Mm-hmm. And if you look at Black America from like 1900 to the 1960s, they had a focus on all of these American values that we need to be a part of. Everything that every American is a part of, we need to be a part of. And voting was at the top of that list.
1: Yes.
0: Hey, if white folk can vote, we want to vote. If white folks can go downtown without having to worry about, I can't go into that building and go, we want that right. And then I think we somehow between the 60s and where we are right now, we lost that we need to be equal partners and equal citizens in this democracy. Well, I can vote if I want to. I don't have to vote. Somehow we got messaged out that your participation is not important. But see, we got caught up in all kind of stuff. Like I said, crack cocaine. I mean, you know, Black America has been victimized so much, man, that I don't know that we even understand, like, why we are so scarred and injured and how that has scarred and injured our brain. See, one of the things that Brother Michael Bland talked about was mental health and why mental health is so important and why understanding, you know, the lack of mental health resources because Black people have been injured.
1: Oh, yes, definitely.
0: We have been injured, and we don't even know how to recover from that injury, right, without help.
1: Well, this injury goes back to, I mean, as far as I'm concerned, it goes back to 1692. We've been Black people have not had a break yet. I mean, and I think, well, I had this discussion with a buddy of mine, and one thing that frustrates him is how people from, shall we say, Europe, even today, can come here and they automatically have a leg up just because they are from Europe. And we've been here since 1692, and still it's a continuous battle.
0: See, I don't know that the average person that comes here from Europe has a leg up just because they're from Europe, right? I think people come to America. I think Europeans come to America with resources, right?
1: Right.
0: And that those resources are either they're coming here with cash or some kind of backing, right? They're coming here with some people that are telling them to come here. That we have a touchdown spot for you to come here. We have relationships. We have the ability to get you into the mainstream economy. I don't think that, you know, the average European just comes here without a pot to piss in
1: No.
0: And then they land on their feet with advantages, right?
1: Mm-hmm.
0: I think the average European that comes here, they come here because they've been messaged out to come here. We have already set up infrastructure for you to come here and get a job. See, that's different than just thinking, you know, they just come here with advantages. The advantage is they already have a system in place to welcome them in, a community in place to welcome them in, to give them resources, intelligence, access to resources. The Latino community has done that very well.
1: Oh, yes, definitely.
0: And that's the difference. Even as we had our brothers and sisters on from Nigeria earlier today. Good call, though, brother. Let's take a break here. 591-1690. Phone lines are wide open. You're open. 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
3: Hey, Chicago, I want you to mark your calendar because Saturday, October 10th, I'll be your host for a very special night at the Harold Washington Cultural Center. I'm Dr. LaDonna Ray. As an ambassador for Man of the House, I'm inviting you to experience a stage play that tackles a side of domestic abuse we don't talk about nearly enough. 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R&B diva Monifa from MTV's Wildin' Out, C. King. From all the Queens men, O'Shea Russell, a.k.a. 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I'll see you there.
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0: All right, we're back, 591-1690. You know, sometime during this week, I want to get into this conversation about Nicole Hannah-Jones and the piece that she put out. And I know I've been talking about this for at least a week now. She put out this piece about her daughter's education and about the decision that she made in having her daughter go to a public school. And it's an interesting conversation because it kind of focuses on her daughter commenting about it and maybe challenging her mom's decision about sending her to public school. So that's a conversation I want to get some education people on before I get into that conversation deep, because I've got some real strong feelings about it. But it is what it is, you know. But I think it's a conversation that gets to all of us and decisions that we make about our children, whether it's about education or anything else, right? It could be about where you live. It doesn't necessarily have to be about education. But I think some people are saying, you know, Nicole, her daughter will be all right because who your mother is, right? But I think, you know, do you second guess your parents' decisions about your life, about what they decided for you, the school you went to or the neighborhood that you lived in? Or should your parents have been more heavy handed in deciding what you do with your life, what college you went to, what you major in, the pathway that what jobs you were looking at, what major you were deciding? Look, I got into it with, and I don't mean got into it, but I had deep conversations with my children about what they were majoring in and whether or not they were going to be able to monetize their education. So you can always have this conversation, guys. 591-1690. Mark, welcome to WVON. What's on your mind?
1: Hey, good afternoon to you, man. Or well, good midday.
0: Thank you.
1: Hey, I just want to expound real quick. So when we talk about voting, right, yeah, I don't think that black men don't want to vote. I think it has to be something in the interest of voting. So I think maybe like 2 weeks ago, I got up, seen WGON, and there was a Hispanic guy that was actually, he had a template on how to, essentially it was about mock voting. And he had different topics where the students could actually vote. He had it set up just like a real, like when people come to the voting booth. And I think that's very instrumental because, you know, when we talk about voting and trying to get non-voters to become more astute, you have to put something in their interest. And I think that, you know, what you're now seeing is that, you know, it might be frustrating because you have a population who might don't see an interest in voting, right? But if you put something that's on the ballot, put something in the interest, and have people to come out, not just once, but do it concurrently, I think it would make a difference. So that's my comment.
0: Yeah, but see, that kind of buys into, you know, this whole idea that black people need to be emotionally involved to vote, right? It's got to be something for them to vote for. Right. As opposed to recognizing that every time you vote, you're voting for something. Right. You know, do we it's almost like we need a trick black people into voting. Hey, you got a black man running for president. Oh, they're going to come out and vote now. But if they're voting, you know, if it's just you're voting for a person that's going to be mayor or congressman or alderman or whatever it is, or an ordinance, they're not as excited about that. And see, that's the problem. You need to be excited about election day, no matter, because there's something. The reason why you have an election is because there's something for you to vote for. You see what I'm saying?
1: Hello?
0: Yeah, go ahead. Express yourself, brother.
1: Yeah, so what you just said, you know, it makes a lot of sense, right? But, you know, when you think about the 60s, right, when you think Martin Luther King, there was people who didn't even, they had an issue to vote. They was actually trying to do something to get them to vote into a system. Now, times has changed. I'm not saying that there's nothing wrong about an automatic voting, But what I'm saying is this. If there's an alderman, and if that alderman is actually in your community that's doing something, it makes more sense because you're now seeing an alderman and you feel like, oh, okay, that's why you have a lot of older people and a lot of people that's politically astute. When they do see an alderman, they're like, yeah, I'm going to go to the ballot box because they see what the that alderman is doing in the community. But just to say, like, the excitement, once again, you got people who don't know about the whole voting process. And it, I think if you put that in place, I think it would work. So that's just my opinion.
0: All right. Good opinion, brother. I appreciate it very much. It's going to be interesting to see, you know, this midterm election in Illinois, really. Has already been decided, right? We know Democrats are pretty much going to win the Senate races. We know Democrats are going to win the House races for the most part in the Chicagoland area. That's not even up to debate. The primary in the Chicagoland area, and for the most part in the state of Illinois, the primary election last spring was the election, right? So I don't know that November 3rd is going to be a big election day in the state of Illinois. But when you look at states like Michigan and Florida and some of these other states, and Brother Michael Bland kind of explained some of these other races that are going on around the country, it's going to be interesting to see if black people come out. I'm really concerned about the Senate race in Michigan, right? Dr. Al Said, and whether or not black people are going to come out and vote for this brother. He's Arab. He's worked in Detroit. But there's some tension between Black America and Arab American, which if you told me that two groups of people of color are going to fall out and there's some issues between us that can impact a Senate race, I would be saying to myself, why? What's the why behind that? And again, Black America, we got to make sure that we're not putting ourselves in this position where we're just being disagreeable to be disagreeable. 591-1690, 2 o'clock hours coming up next.
2: Good afternoon, Chicago. I'm Logan Page, and here are your news and lights. City Council majority warns Mayor Johnson against proposing head tax again. WVON night at play on is this Thursday. Medicare unveils 2027 rates. And Naomi Whitehead celebrates 116th birthday. National news from the Black Information Network is up next on Chicago's only urban talk radio station, 1690 AM WVON, Berwyn, Chicago.

0: BIN News Now.
1: President Trump says he's unhappy that five men arrested on terrorism suspicions near a Royal Air Force base in England were released on bail.
2: Over there, I'm surprised that they released them. I wouldn't have done that. Look, they've been very good. They worked with us very closely. We know everything about them. We would not have released them.
1: Speaking at the White House, Trump said he was surprised by the decision and noted the investigation by UK authorities is ongoing. A mistrial has been declared in the federal bribery case against Trayon White after jurors were unable to reach a unanimous verdict. Prosecutors say they plan to retry the D.C. council member who has denied allegations that he accepted bribes in exchange for helping secure city contracts. And the Rolling Loud Festival is heading back to Southern California in 2027. The three-day event will take place at the NOS Event Center in San Bernardino from December 10th through the 12th. Get BIN News Now on demand 24/7 on the iHeartRadio app. Here's Andrea Coleman.
3: Thank you, Bree. The Jackson County, Mississippi District Attorney Angel Myers McElrath is standing by her statements about the Nolan Wills case after new findings presented from his cell phone. Civil rights attorney Ben Crump, who is representing the Wills family and his legal team, says a digital forensic expert found Snapchat data had been deleted from Wills' phone. Crump and Wills' parents held a press conference last week refuting the decision of a grand jury not to bring criminal charges in the case and pleading for other governmental agencies to step in.
4: Anybody who is in a position of authority to protect and serve the public, who look at this grand jury report and look at these autopsies and look at these facts and say, no, they deserve more than they received last night. We pray, we implore, we beg for them to step up and help this family get to the truth.
3: McElrath says the activity described by the expert came from other Snapchat users and was not the result of someone physically accessing Wells' phone. She also says the information presented to the grand jury, which she assembled, included cell phone surveillance and GPS data. The grand jury returned a no true bill, meaning no criminal charges or indictments are being issued at this time. Crump and Wells' family are now calling for a federal investigation into the case. The federal trial of a South Florida pastor accused of helping to plot the assassination of Haiti's president is underway in Miami. 67-year-old Christian Emmanuel Sanon is accused of conspiring to kidnap or kill President Jovenel Moïse, who was gunned down at his home in 2021. Sanon has pleaded not guilty. If convicted on the most serious charges, he could face life in prison. Tomorrow is a crucial day for Black business owners hoping to receive federal funding through the Community Development Financial Institutions, or CDFI Fund. According to the GRIO, that is the deadline for the distribution of close to $300 million that Congress has already approved for this fiscal year. Last week, a group of organizations sued the Treasury Department and the CDIF Fund in an effort to spur distribution of the money, which totals $289 million. David Alfonso, an attorney for the Freedom Economy Business Association, and who is Black, told the GRIO Black business owners have had to lay off staff, take on additional debt, and make other changes because of the delay in the funds being released. A social media comments about actress Jasmine Guy are spurring conversations about ageism. We'll take a look at the issue next hour and share what Guy herself has to say about the matter. This is BIN News this hour. Be sure to follow us wherever you get your podcast. I'm Andrea Coleman on the Black Information Network, home of Black News First.
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6: The reality is every generation experiences a technology powerful enough to change society. Transistor radios were replaced by boomboxes. 8-track tapes were replaced by cassettes, cassettes by discs. Landlines were replaced by cell phones. Television was replaced by cable, then satellite. Now everybody is streaming. However, this generation will inherit the first technology that can imitate thought itself. And all of us must decide how we will embrace artificial intelligence. AI is the first technology that will require us to set moral parameters for its usage. We must now decide what AI should be allowed and what should be prohibited. We must decide what happens to creativity, labor, truth, privacy, empathy, and democracy, and who will benefit. What will we require to remain uniquely human?
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0: All right, we're back. 591-1690 is 208 on WVON. It's on your mind on a Tuesday. When I saw this story about a man being charged for shooting a one-year-old baby. He was the boyfriend of the mother of the baby, and he said he meant to pull the trigger on a power drill when he accidentally fired a gun, striking the baby in the back of the head. Devarius Washington, 38 years old, appeared in court yesterday on charges of reckless discharge of a firearm, unlawful use of a machine gun, reckless conduct causing great bodily harm, and possession of a firearm by a repeat offender. The baby was in critical condition after the Saturday shooting. Police said Washington was ordered detained by a Cook County judge. And this, I don't know. Where does this story make sense at all? That you meant to pull the trigger on a power drill and he accidentally fired a gun? All right, I guess so. I don't know what's going on there. How many people buy into that? I don't know. That's just one story. When I saw this story yesterday, the brother was handcuffed and they were, you know, he was doing his perp walk. I was like, you know, without really looking into the story, I was like, how did this brother shoot a one-year-old, right? And now reading the story, it does not make any sense to me, but they say he called 911. But then he asked the baby's mother to hide the gun. Police arrived at the scene, and of course they detained him. They recovered three shell casings, 45 caliber bullets, and a gun which was in Washington's neighbor's apartment. Oh Lord, not a neighbor done got pulled into it. This story sucks. The more you read it, the story starts sucking more and more, right? I mean, I don't know. This is the world that we live in. TJ, welcome to WVON. What's on your mind?
1: Hello.
0: Hey, what's happening?
1: Hey, what's happening, Matt? Yeah, that's not making sense at all. Maybe he was high or had some mental issues or something, but that's not making sense. Hate to kind of shift the conversation, but kind of going back to that whole automatic thing with the 29 aldermen kind of putting out what they expect from the mayor. What I'm not understanding. I looked at the letter. It's like 10 black aldermen that signed off on this. And it's just not making sense to me why they are kind of bucking against Mayor Johnson. And when you look at the big picture, the budget issues that we have can be attributed to the selling of the parking meters during the Daley administration. And some of the aldermen that have signed off on this particular letter to the mayor are some of the aldermen, black aldermen, that signed off on selling the parking meters. So they're part of the problem as to why the city is in some of the budget position that it's in today. So explain that to me now. To the best of your
0: opinion. Well, I mean, we can talk about Mayor Daley and that parking meter deal. In fact, the city council meeting today to vote on that parking meter deal. They're going to sell the parking meter deal. So there's going to be some money that will come back to the city as a result. So and then all you're going to see is this company that's buying the parking meters right now. They're going to sell them in about 10 years and make some money off of it and just keep it moving. Right. There's profit to be had. You know, you make some money to pay back the principal on it, and you sell it and make a profit off of it. And that's how the scheme works, right? So there's nothing that can make us feel better about what Mayor Daley did back in the day. And you've got a bunch of white people in the city of Chicago that are sitting up here saying, give me a Mayor Daley any day over this mayor. And that's just how stupid they are. That's just how motivated they are by race. And when they look at Brandon Johnson, they see this black person running the city in this this huge budget that the city has right now, a multi-billion dollar budget that the city has right now. And they are motivated by race more than anything. They're not motivated by a bottom line, by common sense, by the direction or the trajectory that the city is going into. They're motivated by race. They see a black man running this city and they're not happy. They saw same thing with Lori Lightfoot. They saw a black woman run the city and they're not happy. You know, and I always joke about, I say, there's some black people in this city that just need a white mayor. Well, white people in this city need a white mayor. White people in this city need a white mayor.
1: Some of the black aldermen.
0: But the black aldermen, look, Michael came on. Go ahead.
1: I'm sorry. No, I was going to say, like, your Anthony Beal, your Pat Dow, the Michelle Harris, the one who signed off on that parking meter deal, sound like they need a white mayor because they're the ones that are giving them, Johnson, all the pushback currently. So I'm trying to understand, what are they not getting from Johnson that they're giving him so much?
0: They're not getting the relationship building that exists, right, with the people. The mayor has people in his inner circle that has rubbed some black aldermen the wrong way. That is my guess on this, right? That some of these veteran black aldermen don't feel like they have voice or access to the mayor. And to that degree, then both sides are to blame. The mayor has to take some blame on this. The aldermen have to take some blame on this. But then at the end of the day, you've got black aldermen that are not supporting the mayor, his budget, and what he's trying to do. Some of it is ego. Some people would say a lot of it is ego. But it's personality based, man. A lot of it is just personality based. And like I said, there's enough blame to go around on both sides. Unfortunately.
1: My last thing I'd say, though, is, well, in comparison to Rahm and Daley, did they have the same type of relationship? Or, like you just explained, was it the same with them as what they're expecting from Johnson?
0: I'm going to tell you this. Rahm and Daley, more than likely, they had majority white aldermen supporting them. Daley had some white aldermen did not go along with everything that Daley said. In fact, you had some white aldermen, I think it was Waxapack, that voted against the parking meter deal. Right. So Daley had some white aldermen that voted against some of his policies. I don't know. With Rahm, I'm not sure. But Daley definitely had some aldermen that weren't white aldermen that weren't 100% down with him, right? But still, they had the majority. And I'm not, you know, we'd have to deal with what those transactions look like and why they existed. But here's the reality of Black America. Black America can't afford to have political separation because too much is at stake, right? I'm not saying that the Black aldermen that are against Mayor Johnson should be completely blamed. I would suggest if I was advising a Black alderman and they did not agree with Mayor Johnson, I would do it differently, maybe, than what these aldermen are doing. There's a more strategically intelligent way to disagree with a black mayor and not abandon him and his policies. So I kind of disagree with, you know, because some of these aldermen, black aldermen, have already endorsed Alexei Janulius. And so I totally disagree with doing that this early on in the process, right? But, you know, hey, we'll see what happens in February. And at the end of the day, black people, black men, black women are going to have to come out and vote their conscience and what they feel is right. Yes, some black people do need a white mayor. A lot of white people need a white mayor. Good call, 591-1690. More of your phone calls when we return on the Matt McGill Show.
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0: right, so we're back. So it looks like city council is going to vote to sell the parking meters. You guys have seen last week and some of this week what the city will get. There is a transaction fee that the city will benefit from, and also a percentage of revenue from the parking meter deals. And the aldermen who are voting for this deal say this is better than what we were getting before. And it really is true. The parking meter deal that was sold was basically sold for $1 billion, and that was it. Deal done. City of Chicago, you're getting $1 billion. See you later. Nothing else. This deal kind of provides for the city to get some of the revenue off of parking meters, the revenue that's generated from the parking meters. And I believe it also gives the city a transaction fee for the sale, the actual sale of the parking meter. Not bad, I guess. When you compare it to absolutely nothing, I guess this is better than absolutely nothing. Of course it is. Now, Alderman Jason Irvin, of course, who represents Mayor Johnson, says that this is not a good deal, that a better deal was out there to be had. I don't know how you figure that out unless you've got people that have competing offers for the parking meter deal. Then you can compare the two offers and say, hey, yes, this deal is better. Or else then we're just speculating that there's a better deal out there. I don't know. If there was another suitor who was coming to the table, then I'm sure they would put their money on the table and say, hey, look, we want the parking meter deal, and here's what we are willing to pay for. Right? I mean, that's just how it happens. The reality is Mayor Daley sold the city down the drain. It's period. The man was mayor for 20 some years, and he sold all the city's revenue just about. And his people out of Bridgeport and his connections, the people around him, benefited from it. He benefited from it. He got a job with the law firm that represented the company that they sold the parking meters to. So corruption just happens in real time right in front of our face. And we just have to kind of look at it and suck it up, I guess. You know, this mayor kind of calls some of it up. He hasn't been perfect at all by any stretch of the imagination. Part of what we're talking about, the relationship between the mayor and the black alderman, part of that is on the mayor. Part of it is on the black alderman, right? But see, the problem is black people can't afford to be battling each other publicly in politics. We just can't. We have too much to lose at the risk of gaining anything at all. And it's not a good look, and it's going to be a problem for the mayor trying to get reelected next year. Do I think any black alderman should already be on the Janulius bandwagon? No. I think if you're a black alderman, you got a problem with the mayor, you should be sitting tight, trying to figure out if I can talk, figure something out, negotiate something out. But again, like I said, Brother Michael Blandon came on the show earlier today. This is what he was talking about when he said everything is transactional. And it is. Unfortunately, everything is. And we just have to live up to that. All right. 591-1690. Phone lines are open. Pianchi, welcome to WVON. What's on your mind?
1: You know, I heard you say that you played a part in the major that your children indulged in college. That was a good thing. I done the same thing myself. No way in the world I was going to let my children be influenced by outside concern. You know, you have some activists that would say that if your child go to work for Lockheed Martin or go to work for a Caterpillar, that they further in white supremacy. How stupid is that? And it makes a difference with the political party. You know, I directed my children, my siblings, basically into engineering. And the engineering that the Joe Biden administration was against, that is the extraction of oil and gas. Well, they all major in that. Maybe even a couple of don't. But though, if he had been elected, then where would they have been after spending the time and effort that they did in order to carry those very, very hard subjects? Some staying in libraries 3:30 in the morning to get their work done. Makes a difference, Matt. makes a big difference. And one other thing, I'm still waiting for somebody to tell me how my vote has been gutted. And also, when people intermix local, they intermix state and municipal politics with federal politics. The President of the United States has the right to separate ballots with federal candidates' names on them from that of state and local. He has nothing to do with state. He has nothing to do with the ballot that Brandon Johnson appears on. That's for the people of Chicago to make up that decision. Would you agree?
0: Yeah, but I mean, usually you don't, you know, federal elections don't usually happen the same time with municipal elections, usually. Now, we're seeing some, you know, the elections that are coming up November 3rd here. You know, we're seeing Senate races for the most part, congressional races for the most part. There may be some state or county stuff in there. I don't think so. I don't know. Usually federal and city don't cross-pollinate there, some of the city elections. So that shouldn't be an issue at all. But nevertheless, every election is important, man. I mean, the reason why you have elections is because there's something there for you to vote on. If they are trying to get you to vote on something, then that means there's something on the ballot that's going to have an impact on your life, right? I think Black America, that, you know, we are going to continue to lose if we don't think that voting is important, man. It is important. If it wasn't important, then white America wouldn't be trying to take away your voting rights. Why do you think they're trying to make it harder for you to vote? They're making it harder for you to vote for a reason. Why do you think they're trying to take away your voting rights for a reason? Because it's important. It has an impact on your everyday life. So I totally reject anybody who suggests that you don't come out and vote. Even when you don't vote, you are voting. You are voting for something. Your lack of participation is promoting or helping somebody that's on the ballot. And we refuse to somehow just understand that reality. But again, you know, I always say, man, that's why we're at the bottom of the list or the top of the list, you know, and it's unfortunate. All right, good call, brother. Phone lines are open at 591-1690. A lot to talk about. We got a half hour. We got two 10-minute segments left and so much to talk about. The parking meter deal is going to get sold. City Council is going to vote to approve that. City Council also, the opposition aldermen are putting up or drawing a line in the sand against Mayor Johnson and his budget. What do you think about that? The latest on Nolan. Well, everything that's out there for us to discuss. What's on your mind? 591-1690. You're Black. You live in America. Something is having an impact on you. What is it? You tell me at 591-1690. These conversations are important for our community to continue to have this kind of dialogue, and you know it. Don't go anywhere. Logan has news coming up right now.
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3: Thank you, Matt. Here's what's happening in your local and national news. 29 Chicago City Council members are warning Mayor Brandon Johnson against taking another shot at proposing a corporate head tax. The alderman submitted a letter yesterday to the mayor urging him to give up on that idea. Ninth Ward Alderman Anthony Beal says there are alternatives to addressing the budget. He says Mayor Brandon Johnson could fill the budget deficit by collecting unpaid debt. The letter also calls for no property tax increases. The mayor has not confirmed that he would plan a head tax in the budget for next year to close a projected $882 million gap. In other news, this Thursday, October 1st at 7 p.m., join your favorite millennial, Cleopatra Draper, for WVON Night at Playon at the Chicago Shakespeare Theater and Navy Pier. 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Play on runs through October 18th. In other news, millions of Medicare enrollees could see lower premiums for Medicare Advantage plans in 2027. While prescription drug costs are expected to rise slightly, the average Medicare Advantage premium is expected to drop to $12 a month, while Part D premiums will increase to about $36. Seniors are encouraged to review their coverage before open enrollment runs from October 15th through December 7th. And Naomi Whitehead, recognized as America's oldest living person, has celebrated her 116th birthday. Whitehead was born in Georgia in 1910 and now lives in Pennsylvania. Family members gathered to celebrate the milestone, with about 80 to 90 relatives attending the birthday celebration. I'm Logan Page, and that's what's happening in your news now on WVON 1690.
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13: Joe's Landscaping. This is Joe.
14: I'd like an estimate to install a sprinkler system in the forest.
13: Okay, your property's on forest land?
14: Oh, no. It is the forest.
13: I don't follow.
14: Well, I'm calling around for estimates to install sprinklers throughout our forests.
13: What?
14: Let me explain. We're a grassroots group looking for funding to combat people's recklessness with fire in the forest. We can't get funding if we don't have an estimate, so, you know.
13: Are you serious?
14: Yeah. We're calling it the National Sprinkler System. Isn't that great?
13: You want to know how much a sprinkler system would run you for the forest?
14: Uh-huh.
13: That doesn't even make sense, sir.
14: Oh, no. Oh, you know what? You're right. Maybe we should just map out Olympic National Forest first.
13: Is this a joke?
14: No. Imagine being able to flip a switch and put a fire out.
13: Flip a switch. You know how much land you're talking about?
14: I know. It seems big, Joe.
13: It ain't seems big.
14: Well, they built that pipeline thing. That's pretty big.
13: No. I'm sorry. I can't help.
14: Wait, Joe.
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We're back, 591-1690. On this Tuesday, the White Sox are coming up, guys, at 4 o'clock. They open up their playoff series against the Houston Astros. This is a tough series for the White Sox. The Astros have pretty much owned the White Sox this year, so I don't know. Playoffs is a whole different season, so anything can change. Cubs and the Padres. San Diego Padres tonight, 9 o'clock Chicago time. So if you are a sports fan, you're on both ends of the time clock, right? Early game at 4, late game at 9 o'clock. You got a 5-hour gap in there. You will see the Yankees and the

that needs to learn the ropes a little bit. Case Keenum has been around for a long time, guys. What did I hear? Something like 14 years or something like that. This guy's been in the National Football League. So he knows a thing or two about playing position. And a lot of that experience showed last night because the game was pretty much in the second half, there was no question about the fact that the Bears were winning this game, and they just kept scoring, and Keenum kept making big passes. What was it, 27-7? I mean, it was just, you know, I won't call it a blowout, but it was a big enough gap that you could call it a blowout if you wanted to. Got my Bears shirt on today, not because I really been to. I went out jogging earlier today, and it was the closest thing I had. But, man, this really makes the season kind of interesting because Caleb is going to be out for a couple of weeks. At least three more weeks. Hamstring injury will keep you out. He's going to be rusty. If Case Keenum has another game, a good game coming up this Sunday, I mean, people are going to start, you know, wondering about what do you do, because you've got Tyson Bagent, who is the number two quarterback, who I'm assuming will be ready to play this Sunday. You know, what does the head coach do? He's got a tough decision to make here, because Case Keenum looked incredible last night against a team that does not have a bad defense. So it wasn't like, you know, this was a chump, a scrub team that they played last night. Put up 27 points on Philadelphia's defense is pretty good, but maybe we need to be talking about the Bears' defense that only gave up 7 points to the Philadelphia Eagles. I don't think enough has been said about that effort last night. So much attention was given to Case Keenum, but hey, guys, Jalen Hurts, we're talking about an offense. We're talking about a quarterback that has won a Super Bowl. You know, we're talking about a superstar, a running back, and the Bears defense held them to 7 points last night. So maybe we need to be talking about that. Now, next week, next Sunday, this Sunday coming up, the Bears play the New York Jets. Jets coming off a tough loss on Sunday, but this is a game the Bears can win. Case Keenum goes in there and wins this game. How do you decide who's going to be your starting quarterback this week? This is really the challenge. I don't know if you guys understand this. Tyson Bagent is the number two quarterback. Case Keenum is the number three quarterback. Bagent couldn't play last night because he had just gotten over concussion protocol. So he didn't play practice with the squad at all last week. And Case Keenum did. So Case Keenum, the third string quarterback, was the starter last night. Now, he was lights out last night. You saw the game. Great game. Tyson Bagent's your number two quarterback. What do you do? Do you go with your number two guy? Or do you stick with this guy who looked like Tom Brady last night? I don't know. And then after the Jets, the Bears have the Packers rivalry game. They go down to Atlanta to play the Falcons, and then the Patriots come here. I hope they just crush the Patriots. Robert Kraft, the owner of the Patriots, is a piece of crap. He's a capitalist freaking pig and a piece of crap. And I hope the Patriots don't win another game. I mean, it's not really going to matter. The guy's a millionaire, probably a billionaire. He'll be a billionaire the rest of his life. His children will live happily ever after. So, you know, the hate on these guys is somewhat of a waste of energy because they've already won the game of life. But, you know, what Robert Kraft kind of showed us over the last couple of weeks with this incident with rapper Macklemore shows you who he is down to his core, a rotten piece of crap, as is probably the majority of the owners of these NFL teams and the billionaires that are out there. I mean, I don't need to get into all of that just to let you know that Robert Kraft is a piece of crap, and he showed it to us. And his team got smoked, incidentally, on Sunday.
What about Deshaun Watson starting?

0: quarterback for the Cleveland Browns, who has been much maligned over the years. He signed the richest contract in football history several years ago. Of course, that's been surpassed by now. His guaranteed money may still be a record. I think the guy had $240 million of his contract guaranteed, which means there's nothing that can happen that will prevent him from getting that money. If he gets injured and can't play another down, he's going to get all of his money. Well, some of the investment looks like it paid off on Sunday, as Deshaun Watson had a good game, as his Cleveland Browns team won a big game, and then they played this Thursday night against the Pittsburgh Steelers. And Deshaun Watson, this is the guy that had all the problem with the massage therapist, right? And then, of course, Cleveland Browns drafted Shedeur Sanders, and a lot of the fan base there wants that they want Shedeur Sanders to be the starting quarterback. But this rookie head coach for the Cleveland Browns said that Deshaun Watson beat out Shedeur Sanders in the spring camp, in the summer camp, and he announced and made him the starter. First game of the season, it looked like it was a terrible decision, but he stuck to his guns. And lo and behold, the Cleveland Browns have won two games in a row, and people are wondering, hey, look, is this the return of Deshaun Watson? And are the Cleveland Browns, who are now tied for first place, I think all the teams, or at least the leaders in that division there, are 2-1. Your Cleveland Browns are the talk of the town now. They're not booing Deshaun Watson, but still a lot of fans for Shedeur Sanders out there, mainly women. I mean, black women just lost their mind with Deion Sanders and his family just going overboard. Deion Sanders, coach, you notice you don't hear any black women talking about Deion Sanders and the Colorado Buffaloes. When he first took over the team, oh, my God. Facebook, oh, my God. Every black woman had a Colorado T-shirt hat. I couldn't take it, man. It was nauseating. You know, I'm with Coach Prime. Coach Prime this. I used to be a Coach Prime, a Deion Sanders fan, until all these black women decided they wanted to be football fans. College football fans, not knowing what the hell they were cheering on, but they just were cheering Deion Sanders on, right? I get it, but it was terrible, man. I'm so glad that that little hype moment is over with. Because, man, you couldn't open up Facebook without seeing all these black, Coach Prime, I'm with Coach Prime. He win a game, and, look at him. He's the best. Black excellence. Black does all that. And I'm just like, would y'all stop? Damn. It was enough already. Now the Colorado, the team that Coach Prime is coaching, all these black women have gone back to playing pickleball or doing something, whatever the hell else they were doing on Saturdays. But they're not cheering on Coach Prime because this team sucks. He's not a good coach. He's one of the greatest football players and athletes of all time. But he wasn't a good coach. His son, Shedeur, I lost Deion Sanders, Coach Prime, when he left Jackson State and went to Colorado. I get it. You go for the money. But don't pretend like you are this savior of HBCU football and then you leave and go to Colorado. I hear you. Take the money. But then just tell everybody, hey, look, man, I'm going for the money. I'm gone. I'm out of here. Deion Sanders is living a great life. So I guess, you know, black women, y'all can tout that. But he sucks as a coach. That's the reality. All right, 591-16. Fill up the phone lines. We've got about 10 more minutes when we return. You're listening to the Matt McGill Show.
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3: Transistor radios were replaced by boomboxes. 8-track tapes were replaced by cassettes, cassettes by discs. Landlines were replaced by cell phones. Television was replaced by cable, then satellite. Now everybody is streaming. However, this generation will inherit the first technology that can imitate thought itself. And all of us must decide how we will embrace artificial intelligence. AI is the first technology that will require us to set moral parameters for its usage. We must now decide what AI should be allowed and what should be prohibited. We must decide what happens to creativity, labor, truth, privacy, empathy, and democracy, and who will benefit. What will we require to remain uniquely human?
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8: 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I'm Dr. LaDonna Ray. 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

0: right, don't forget, guys. Like I said, coming up at 4 o'clock, White Sox, playoff baseball, Houston Astros. The Sox only won 2 games against the Astros this year, 2-6 against them. Astros, I don't know what it is. It's just a matchup problem for the White Sox. We'll see if they can overcome it in a game today. Cubs and the Padres at 9 o'clock tonight. Now, if you remember, the Padres and the Cubs played in the first round of the playoffs last year. But that time, the game was at Wrigley Field. The Cubs had the home field advantage. This year, the Padres have the home field advantage. That's why the game is coming on at 9 o'clock tonight. That's going to be California, Western Pacific Standard Time. But it should be a good series. I think the Cubs have a very good opportunity to win, but so do the Padres. That's why it's the playoffs. Both teams deserve to be in the playoffs. Football, we saw the Bears last night. The defense really, to me, was more of the story than it was Case Keenum. But Case Keenum did what you expect him to do. A veteran who's been around the league several times. He has worked under several coaches. He has seen just about every defensive scheme you can put in front of him. And he showed that last night. When you put him together with a head coach who, quote unquote, is an offensive genius, you get these kind of results. Here's a story I do want to talk about sometime during this week. Maybe we'll do it Thursday. I'm going to put together another panel discussion on Thursday. But you guys know Nicole Hannah-Jones. She did the 1619 Project, just an amazing piece of work on Black history and slavery. But about a decade ago, Hannah-Jones and her husband had the financial ability to send their daughter to a private school or more selective enrollment school if they wanted to. Instead, they enrolled her on purpose in a predominantly Black, high poverty Brooklyn public school. They wanted her, I'm assuming, to have some real hood experience. Hannah Jones believed that middle-class Black families leaving neighborhood schools contributed to segregation and that families with resources should stay, invest, and advocate and help improve schools in the community rather than simply just leave them. That has been a conversation over the years about do middle-class and well-to-do financially able Black people, do you leave the hood and go move into a middle-class neighborhood, or do you use your education, your resources to help improve the neighborhood, the very neighborhood that you grew up in? The problem is the school that they chose for their daughter did not improve enough, and her daughter paid the educational price, according to the story. She eventually discovered that although she was getting good grades, she had substantial gaps in some of the basic math and other academic skills. At one point, her daughter confronted her mother and essentially asked, "You had the ability to give me a better education. Why didn't you?" Is that a conversation that a child should have with their parent? That is something that I do want to talk about sometime this week. I've got very strong feelings about it. All right, let's go to the phone lines. George, welcome to WVON. What's on your mind?
1: How you doing, Matt?
0: Doing good.
1: Matt, I'd like to share a couple of things with you.
0: Yeah.
1: Matt, you know, what I think Brandon Johnson should do, they should have a debate and put some of the top guys, so-called top guys, on a debate and have Brandon go against them. I think Brandon will win hands down. You know, this guy Janulius, I heard him on the radio saying that he'd like to call for a hike in taxes for the top millionaires, what Brandon was touting. I think you've heard it. And secondly, I think people don't remember. I remember Brandon saying early on, when he of course his name is is on the map now. But he had said that he didn't put his name up there till October the first time he ran. You know, he always said that, but nobody listened. You know, and constantly asked him the question. But he settled that by saying that he would, you know, he is on the map. I think about three weeks ago.
0: Well, look, I agree. Let me say this, George, and good call, brother. I agree with you, man. I think they will have a debate. I don't know if the debate is going to occur with all of the candidates that are running for mayor, but I would imagine after the runoff, so the election is in February, and then more than likely you're going to have a runoff, right? Because I don't think any one candidate is going to get more than 50% of the vote. So you'll have a runoff, and I think the two candidates that will be left, they will have a head-to-head debate, or they should anyway. And I agree with you, man. I think that Brandon, if it comes down to Brandon and Alexi, I think Brandon will probably win that debate. But I don't know if that's enough, man. I think what we have found out over the last several presidential election cycles is it really performance doesn't matter. Facts doesn't matter. People are going to vote according to race, and according to what they want, right? And a lot of white people in Chicago, this is like MAGA. There's a subculture MAGA existence in Chicago that people don't realize. It might not be as extreme as MAGA, but it is as MAGA as white power when it comes to who's going to be running the fifth floor of City Hall. You better believe that. And I think we're going to see that activated come of February, and Black America needs to be Black Power. If you're gonna have MAGA on one side, let's have Black Panthers on the other side. But see, we get caught up in, and we want to be more fair and endorse you know. And see, that's just not happening. You don't see any white folks endorsing Brandon Johnson right now, but you got Black folks endorsing Alexi. I just don't know how that happens this early, right? So it's something to watch. All right, I'm out of here. Share the show, everybody, on Facebook Live. Love you to pieces. Don't go anywhere. LaDonna and Kim Duncan coming up next.
2: 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I'm Logan Page, and here are your news headlines. Cook County hiring election judges. White Sox and Cubs name starting pitchers for wildcard openers. Job openings dip in August, and Disney conducts layoffs. 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
3: BIN News Now. President Trump says he's unhappy that five men arrested on terrorism suspicions near a Royal Air Force base in England were released on bail.
4: Over there, I'm surprised that they released him. I wouldn't have done that. Look, they've been very good. They worked with us very closely. We know everything about them. We would not have released them.
3: Speaking at the White House, Trump said he was surprised by the decision and noted the investigation by UK authorities is ongoing. A mistrial has been declared in the federal bribery case against Trayon White after jurors were unable to reach a unanimous verdict. Prosecutors say they plan to retry the D.C. council member who has denied allegations that he accepted bribes in exchange for helping secure city contracts. And the Rolling Loud Festival is heading back to Southern California in 2027. The three-day event will take place at the NOS Event Center in San Bernardino from December 10th through the 12th. Get BIN News Now on demand 24/7 on the iHeartRadio app. Here's Andrea Coleman.
5: Thank you, Bree. The Jackson County, Mississippi District Attorney Angel Myers McElrath is standing by her statements about the Nolan Wills case after new findings presented from his cell phone. Civil rights attorney Ben Crump, who is representing the Wills family and his legal team, says a digital forensic expert found Snapchat data had been deleted from Wills' phone. Crump and Wills' parents held a press conference last week refuting the decision of a grand jury not to bring criminal charges in the case and pleading for other governmental agencies to step in.
6: Anybody who is in a position of authority to protect and serve the public, who look at this grand jury report and look at these autopsies and look at these facts and say, no, they deserve more than they received last night. We pray we implore, we beg for them to step up and help this family get to the truth.
5: McElrath says the activity described by the expert came from other Snapchat users and was not the result of someone physically accessing Wells's phone. She also says the information presented to the grand jury, which she assembled, included cell phone surveillance and GPS data. The grand jury returned a no true bill, meaning no criminal charges or indictments are being issued at this time. Crump and Wells's family are now calling for a federal investigation into the case. The federal trial of a South Florida pastor accused of helping to plot the assassination of Haiti's president is underway in Miami. 67-year-old Christian Emmanuel Sanon is accused of conspiring to kidnap or kill President Jovenel Moïse, who was gunned down at his home in 2021. Sanon has pleaded not guilty. If convicted on the most serious charges, he could face life in prison. Tomorrow is a crucial day for Black business owners hoping to receive federal funding through the Community Development Financial Institutions, or CDFI Fund. According to the GRIO, that is the deadline for the distribution of close to $300 million that Congress has already approved for this fiscal year. Last week, a group of organizations sued the Treasury Department and the CDIF Fund in an effort to spur distribution of the money, which totals $289 million. David Alfonso, an attorney for the Freedom Economy Business Association, and who is Black, told the GRIO Black business owners have had to lay off staff, take on additional debt, and make other changes because of the delay in the funds being released. A social media comments about actress Jasmine Guy are spurring conversations about ageism. We'll take a look at the issue next hour and share what Guy herself has to say about the matter. This is BIN News this hour. Be sure to follow us wherever you get your podcast. I'm Andrea Coleman on the Black Information Network, home of Black News First.
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2: Good afternoon, Chicago. I'm Logan Page, and here is your traffic update. Dan Ryan, downtown on 95th, slow-moving traffic, 28 minutes. I-57, Ryan-I-80, no delays, 14 minutes. Bishop Ford, Ryan-I-80, 94, 6-minute delay due to construction work. 18 minutes, Stevenson to Saba Lakeshore Drive to the dry state stop and go traffic, 38 minutes. Eisenhower, Wolfdale Post Office, please be cautious. There is an accident on the right shoulder, Eisenhower at Costner Avenue, and there is a mattress blocking the center lane, Eisenhower at First Avenue. 35 minutes, Kennedy downtown to O'Hare. It's at a snail speed, 44 minutes, and Eden's, Mancho Slay Cook. Smooth sailing, 14 minutes. 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Go Cougars! Today, mix of sun and clouds, high of 77 and a low of 62. Tomorrow, showers, high of 75 and a low of 64. It's currently 79 degrees and partly cloudy. I'm Logan Page, and that's your traffic and weather update on WVON 1690.
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0: are here. Welcome to the afternoon show.
1: Yay, yay.
0: I am Dr. LaDonna Ray, and I'm in with former state rep Ken Duncan.
1: Right here, afternoon show.
0: We had such a great time yesterday.
1: Yeah, it was, like, totally awesome.
0: It was awesome. Yeah. Oh, like, my gosh.
1: We listened
0: to callers. Yes, we did.
1: Logan gave the weather,
0: news. Actually, she did more than
1: Matthew
0: that.
1: Played the music.
0: Hold on. Logan jumped in on some conversations.
1: Yeah,
0: she hijacked the conversation.
1: Young people things.
0: Right. And then Hermine Hartman was so in love with her.
1: Yeah,
0: she forgot about us.
1: Yes.
0: Yeah, absolutely.
1: I was like, wow, was Logan
0: like,
1: little?
0: Gag me with a spoon.
1: She was like a little baby.
0: For real.
1: Yeah. We also talked about how Matt was so cool.
0: Who said that?
1: I talked about his music is awesome.
0: Oh, you talked about how Matt's music is awesome.
1: His music is
0: Do you even
1: so
0: know this
1: soulful.
0: Music or do you like listen to Katy Perry?
1: Oh, no, I listen to K-pop now.
0: Oh, that's right.
1: Yeah, because they're emulating like the African American sound.
0: Are they still African Americans? I thought they changed.
1: Sometimes. I thought they were
0: Africans in America.
1: Yeah, no, I think it's colored or black.
0: No, that's bad. That's old school.
1: What's foundational colored American?
0: I have black friends.
1: Yeah.
0: Okay. Like, I mean, well, African American.
1: No. When I go to the store, to the Neiman Marcus store.
0: How long? Yeah.
1: I mean, this my black attendant is like Sarah. She's so nice to me.
0: Sarah?
1: Yeah.
0: She's black?
1: I love touching her hair.
0: Oh, yeah.
1: Yeah.
0: But wait, is it her hair?
1: Well, I really
0: you
1: don't know
0: what I mean.
1: She lets me look, but I spend like $1,700.
0: Yeah. Okay.
1: She says, it's okay.
0: Right. Well.
1: And so, yeah. So this time, and I also decided a little something.
0: Well,
1: so when she goes back to the hood.
0: Oh, you mean the neighborhood?
1: Well, you know, like on the south side.
0: Okay, yeah, down there.
1: Because it's so dangerous.
0: Well, listen, we have a guest.
1: Yeah.
0: So we got to get to
1: him. Oh, my gosh, who? Oh,
0: okay.
1: Is it Taylor Swift? Is she a Swiftie?
0: No, we're not doing Taylor
1: really?
0: Today.
1: Well, yeah.
0: All right.
1: Is it Kels?
0: Let me stop you right there.
1: She married Kelsey.
0: Ken, listen, we're back. Come on, snap out of it.
1: No.
0: I want to talk about...
1: Are you a Swiftie too?
0: I'm not.
1: I love Taylor Swift. Her songs are so
0: romantic. Oh, stop
1: it.
0: We're gonna
1: awesome.
0: Get our guest on, all right? So, guys, as you know, we have a Meeting the Moment coming on tomorrow. It's going to be a webinar happening tomorrow. So exciting to do so. You guys still have time to register. Go to eventbrite.com and look for Meeting the Moment. Well, what is Meeting the Moment? This is where you're coming on to the masterclass. It's for nonprofit leaders. This is Wednesday, so that's tomorrow. You hear from people like Casey Atayero of the Joyce Foundation, NBC5, Chicago News Director Vince Latanzio, and so on and so forth. But on the line, we have one of the presenters, one of the speakers of Meeting the Moment. And she is Chanel Richie. Chanel Richie is on the line with actually
1: Chanel
0: you put Richardson.
1: Son.
0: Is it Richardson
1: Richard
0: or Richie? Son. I'm getting confused. Chanel.
2: Yes, ma'am.
1: Hi, Chanel.
2: Hey, Ken.
0: It's Richie.
2: How are you?
0: He put Richardson. It's Chanel Richie.
2: I did right. And
0: oh,
1: Titus is such
2: that?
1: A loser.
2: You know me.
1: For doing that. He should not have.
0: Well, listen.
2: I don't know if I can bring the same energy and enthusiasm that you had with your guest yesterday.
0: Oh,
2: that sounded like a good show.
0: Oh, it was. We had so much fun. And just so you guys know, Chanel Richie is the founder of LL Strategies, a boutique communication firm specializing in public-facing messaging. She combines public relations and strategic marketing with broadcast, digital, and social media strategies to help organizations strengthen and protect their reputations.
1: And that's a lot.
0: Welcome.
1: We should have streamed her. I bet she looks awesome.
0: Well, absolutely. I just saw her earlier.
1: Yeah.
0: But tell Chanel real quick.
1: Is she like hot?
0: Tell us about Meeting the Moment. Tell us why we need to be a part of this and who needs to be a part of this.
2: Let me put it in context. You guys know that our nonprofit sector is a massive economic engine in Chicago.
1: Oh, my goodness. It's everything.
2: It is everything. And what is happening now puts them in peril because there are a lot of funders that are no longer stepping up to their causes.
1: Mm.
2: The messaging is not getting out. So Midway Broadcasting partnered with the Chicago Community Trust about a year ago to create Meeting the Moment, because we knew that we could not afford to lose this sector, not only for the economic lifeline it provides, but for the services it provides to Black and Brown communities throughout our DMA. So that's where it started, and here's where it's come to. Meeting the Moment is all about communications, because we did listening tours with Brown-facing and Black-facing organizations, and the communications piece was what was missing the most for them. So we put together this webinar, which is going to be tomorrow at 11 o'clock, and it is really going to focus on communications, how to manage your messaging, how to build for potential funders, how to, you know, respond when you get that call from a news producer and they say, okay, there's been an issue with an employee in your organization. We're going to go live at 5. What do you have to say? So it's stuff like that that we're going to get into with this this masterclass tomorrow. It's not just a webinar. It's a masterclass. So that's kind of the rubric. But I'm excited about it. It's going to be great.
0: As you should be. Well, we're going to take a quick break. And when we come back, I want you to tell people who's going to be on this masterclass with you and what you expect the attendees to walk away with when we come back from Traffic and Weather on the Afternoon Show, WVON.
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16: Good afternoon, Chicago. I'm Logan Page, and here is your traffic update. Dan Ryan, downtown on 95th. Slow go, 25 minutes. I-57, Ryan's I-80. No delays, 14 minutes. Bishop Ford, Ryan's I-80, 94. Stop and go traffic due to construction work, 20 minutes. Stevenson, DuSable Lakeshore Drive. For the dry state, stop and go traffic, 40 minutes. Eisenhower Wolf to Post Office, stop and go traffic 40 minutes. Kennedy downtown to O'Hare, stop and go traffic 40 minutes in Eden's Manjo Slate Cook. Smooth sailing 15 minutes. Good weather for today, Chicago, mix of sun and clouds. High of 77 and a low of 62. Tomorrow showers. High of 75 and a low of 64. It's currently 79 degrees and partly cloudy. I'm Logan Page, and that's your traffic and weather update on WVON 1690.
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0: WVON. It's still the afternoon show. But what's up with the pop, lock, and drop it?
1: Logan Page taught me the dance. I didn't know there was a dance about it.
0: Did you know it was a song?
1: I gotta be careful because a dad, a mom, he'd be listening.
0: Oh my goodness.
1: I know it was a song, but I didn't know it was a dance to it.
0: Well, see? We're talking to Shawnell Richie, who is on the line with
1: us.
0: Awesome. She is part of the Meeting the Moment webinar.
1: Does she know
0: webinar.
1: How to pop, lock, and drop it?
0: Well, I want her to drop this. I want you to drop this knowledge on this webinar.
1: Yeah, we're going to get to that. This is a black radio station. This ain't no constricted.
0: Listen, I want to talk about the money part of this. You know, you talked about nonprofit, and I worked for a nonprofit, and that's where I made the most impact because I believed in the cause of the nonprofit I was
1: working
0: at.
1: You probably made
0: the
1: most money, too.
0: I did, actually.
1: Okay.
0: But with that being said, there is, even though it's nonprofit, it doesn't mean non-capital. It still takes overhead, and you still have to have strategy, business sense, and you have to have a tight set of books, if you will. But when it comes to this particular event that you're doing tomorrow, impact versus influence, why don't you tell us about that so that we know why those that are listening, that are part of nonprofits, why they should register and what they can expect once they leave this masterclass.
2: All right, LaDonna, that was a great setup. Yes, we are
1: doing a
2: masterclass.
1: She's a setup queen for sure.
2: She is, for real. We are doing not a webinar, but a masterclass in how nonprofits can build their communications. And communications is not just a one-off. Communications for nonprofits is capacity building. So for the last year, we've been talking to nonprofits, figuring out what they need. And as a result, we created a communications and capacity building playbook for our Meeting the Moment participants. And that's really what we're going to unveil tomorrow. But we're doing it in a way that is unique. We're going to have Casey Apiero from the Joyce Foundation and Vince from NBC5 Telemundo. He's a news director. And Latanzio. Did I not say his name? I'm sorry.
0: That's okay.
2: Sorry about that, Vince. I know you're listening. But we're going to have nonprofits work with them on their messaging and their response their response to all the queries that they get, whether it's from a potential fundraiser, the media, the community. There needs to be a communications apparatus inside of every nonprofit. And that's what we're going to help people build tomorrow. You know, Ken, more than anybody else, that communications is expensive.
1: Yes.
2: But what we are doing as part of Meeting the Moment is offering this sage advice for free. So you have to register, and you can do so on Eventbrite or at wvon.com/meeting the moment. But it's going to be a dynamic 90 minutes. We've got Jordan Cares and Roseland Matters as one of our centerpiece nonprofits, and Artsy, which is an Evanston-based nonprofit. They're going to talk with our experts in news and in philanthropy about how to hone their message.
0: You know, this reminds me, because my background's in marketing, and I think about message mapping when you say how to X. And it also falls on the umbrella of knowing when someone asks you, what is your business or what does your organization do and why do you exist and what is your mission? It's almost like that 30-second elevator pitch, if you will. I think I'm going to register. I want to see that. This is great. Yeah. I'm so glad you're doing
1: 30 seconds, you're on the top floor.
0: Yeah, well, no, you're not. Not always. I always say the 23rd floor. Get to the 23rd floor in 30 seconds.
1: How old is the building's elevator?
0: You're getting too specific.
2: Okay, Ken. It's an elevator pitch, and it is not time specific. How about that?
0: Right.
1: Got it.
0: You got to be quick about it. You got to get their attention.
2: But you also have to be succinct.
1: Yes.
2: You can't say, we created this, you know, nonprofit because we saw there was a need and we were around to fill it. You got to be specific. You got to give people a reason to invest, a reason to communicate with you.
1: Yes.
2: And all of that is built into your mission statement, and your communications plan.
0: Absolutely. I love it. Well, I tell you what, if you guys have not registered, I'm actually going online to register right now.
1: Put me down, too.
0: Put you down?
1: Please.
0: I sure will. Not a problem.
1: Let's put that in the Facebook chat.
0: Meeting the moment on Eventbrite.com.
1: Meeting the moment.
0: Absolutely. If you go on Eventbrite.com. So wait, I'm searching for it. Okay, here we are.
2: You find it?
0: Yeah, I think I have to change my location. So let's do this.
1: Chanel always gives great information.
0: Yeah,
1: I'm registering
0: live as we speak. Okay.
2: Awesome. It's really gonna be quite dynamic. We have Casey from the Joyce Foundation, who's going to be talking about what she listens for when people pitch her for an investment.
0: Mm.
2: She's going, right? And you know, those are rare opportunities. She is the Chief External Affairs Officer at the Joyce. That's about as high as you can get. It is higher than a program officer and she wields more weight. So they're going to be talking to her about how to hone their messages so that perhaps somebody would be inclined to invest. And then Vince, of course, is going to come in and talk about how you handle the media when, you know, they are trying to talk to you about a difficult story or you are pitching them to cover an event. It's going to be stuff like that all of us at one time have thought about when we represent these organizations that we're passionate about.
1: That is, first off, to present that and to do it with no charge is such a blessing, Charnel. That is everything, because when you get the right attention, that is of your constituency or the services, the individuals that you're providing the service to, and donors and elected officials, I would line item people in the budget all the time. But it was predicated on what it was that I knew clearly what you and your organization stood for, what your mission statement was, what deliverables were you trying to capture. So you cannot take that for granted at all. So you are spot on.
0: Yes. Thank you so much, Chanel.
2: Well, thank you. I'm so excited. I hope we've got about 100 people registered now.
0: Nice.
2: And I know, right? And so we're always looking for more. So please, please, throughout the show, encourage people to register.
0: Absolutely.
2: And I look forward to talking about both you, Ladonna, and Ken tomorrow.
1: Meeting the moment.
0: Absolutely. Again, this is for nonprofit leaders and organizations. You guys are encouraged to participate. All right. Thank you so much, Chanel. We'll see you tomorrow.
2: Okay. Yes. All right. It's a plan. Thanks, Ken.
1: Thanks Chanel.
0: You're welcome. All right, guys, we're going to get to news, traffic, and weather. When we come back, we got WVON's very own, your favorite millennial, Miss Cleopatra Draper. She got a WVON night coming
1: Cleopatra.
0: Up. So you don't want to miss this. We'll be right back.
3: Good afternoon, Chicago. I'm Logan Page, and here's happening in your local and national news. The Cook County Clerk's Office is looking for a few good election workers. The county will pay election judges $250. They are responsible for helping voters and making sure the polling place is in order. Meanwhile, polling place technicians get paid $400. They are in charge of setting up, operating, and breaking down voting equipment. Both jobs come with additional training. If interested, log on to the Cook County Clerk's website. In other news, the White Sox and Cubs are revealing their starting pitchers for their wild card series openers. The Sox will send left-hander Hagen Smith to the mound against the Astros in Houston in Game 1 of the AL wild card series. First pitch is at 4 p.m. Meanwhile, the Cubs name left-hander Matthew Boyd as their starter in tonight's wild card matchup against the Padres in San Diego. The game starts at 9 p.m. In other news, a number of job openings saw a dip in August. The Labor Department says 7.1 million jobs were available, which is fewer than expected. The number and rate of hires was little changed at 5.2 million for the month, according to the JOLTS report. The number of total separations, including quits and layoffs, were unchanged. Healthcare and social services led the way with the most job postings in August. And Disney has conducted another round of layoffs. Multiple reports say the company laid off hundreds of employees on Tuesday for the third time since CEO Josh D'Amaro took over the role in March. Human resources and tech were the hardest hit departments this time around in a letter to shareholders last month. DeMauro said the company remains focused on reducing costs. Disney has also offered early retirement packages to longtime executives. I'm Logan Page, and that's happening in your news now on WVON 1690.
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6: 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Transistor radios were replaced by boom boxes. 8-track tapes were replaced by cassettes, cassettes by discs. Landlines were replaced by cell phones. Television was replaced by cable, then satellite. Now everybody is streaming. However, this generation will inherit the first technology that can imitate thought itself. And all of us must decide how we will embrace artificial intelligence. AI is the first technology that will require us to set moral parameters for its usage. We must now decide what AI should be allowed and what should be prohibited. We must decide what happens to creativity, labor, truth, privacy, empathy, and democracy, and who will benefit. What will we require to remain uniquely human?
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3: Good afternoon, Chicago. I'm Logan Page, and here is your traffic update. Dan Ryan, downtown on 95th, stop and go traffic 27 minutes. I-57, Ryan Diet, a 1 minute delay, 16 minutes. Bishop Ford, Ryan Diet, 94, stop and go traffic due to construction work, 23 minutes. Stevenson, DuSable, Lakeshore Drive to the Tri-State is at a snail speed, 43 minutes. Eisenhower, Wolf to Post Office, stop and go traffic, 43 minutes. Kennedy downtown to O'Hare, 20-minute delay, 43 minutes. And Eden's, Munchausen, Cook, smooth sailing, 14 minutes. 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Go Cougars! Today, mix of sun and clouds, high of 77 and a low of 62. Tomorrow, showers, high of 75 and a low of 64. In our city, it's currently

0: are Black here on the Talk of Chicago, 1690 WVON. 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Play on runs through October 18th, tomorrow, October 1st. And coming up, we're going to have Queen Cleopatra Draper, who's going to articulate and speak on tomorrow's event at 7 p.m. I plan on going there, even though I made another commitment. But I guess I'll be there because it's such a great event. Mm-hmm. I mean, a lot of talent. Shakespeare Theater at Navy Pier is nothing to play with. The theater's fabulous. It's first class. When you go there, you feel like you're in a sort of a marvelous atmosphere. So I am looking forward to checking out. Play on.
1: Okay. Thank you. Thank you very much. Okay.
0: Hold on. I'm not done. Well, you it's were tomorrow at 7 p.m.
1: Yeah, you were asking about.
0: With Queen Cleopatra.
1: With Cleopatra Draper. She's one of our own. She does the midday show.
0: Yes.
1: From 12 to 3. Now, this is.
0: No, from this, 9 to 12.
1: I'm sorry, from 9 to 12. I'm so,
0: so
1: sorry.
0: That's why I'm Thank here. You. I'm here because I got your back.
1: So because of that, you asked about the Shakespeare Theater.
0: Theater.
1: I love the Shakespeare Theater. Mm-hmm, and to be doing a night like this. This is such an honor for her, so I'm really happy.
0: Yes.
1: So she'll be calling in just a second.
0: Why do you like the Shakespeare Theater?
1: I like the way it's set up. There's no bad seat.
0: Right.
1: You know, so being a thespian myself, I pay attention to the seating, how many rows there are.
0: Right.
1: The height of the stage, things of that nature.
0: The acoustics in terms of the sounds that hits everywhere.
1: Sound is
0: not
1: everywhere.
0: Not a bad seat.
1: Lighting.
0: Not a bad stage position.
1: Yeah, for sure. This production is, it's a 1930s Harlem, the Cotton Club, Big Bang Energy, and the music of the legendary Duke Ellington. At the center of the story is Vi, an aspiring songwriter who comes to Harlem dreaming of making it in show business, only to discover very quickly that she's trying to break into a man's world. So she does what a woman with a dream sometimes has to do. She gets creative, and we all know about that. Now, this production actually features Duke Ellington's classics, including It Don't Make Mean a Thing.
0: It don't mean a thing if it ain't got that swing.
1: I said it don't make. It's don't. It don't mean.
0: Do up, do up, do up, do up, do up.
1: Good Lord, let me put them on. All right, and get around. Don't get around much anymore. And then she has I'm beginning to see the light. It's running now through October 18th, but WVON night is October 1st. So
0: that's tomorrow.
1: No, the day after tomorrow.
0: Oh,
1: today's the 29th.
0: I thought today is Wednesday.
1: Today's Tuesday.
0: October 1st, y'all. Yeah, Thursday.
1: Absolutely.
0: I'm so excited. Today seems like a Wednesday.
1: Mm-hmm.
0: I was at the Bears game last night.
1: And they won.
0: I was there, Mamacita.
1: Yeah, I was surprised. Everybody.
0: Really?
1: Yeah. Oh, that's a good
0: thing.
1: You know
0: what's crazy? By the way, Philadelphia Eagles came in deep. And they were acting like they were so at home. Like they were at the crib. Talking that talk. And I met their energy so lovely. And they got

0: Abu Ties handed to them.
1: I know that's right.
0: Oh, it was a vibe. Every seat was packed. Mm-hmm. As my niece would say, Uncle Kenny, it's over capacity packed in here.
1: Yeah. Yeah. She would say that. How old is she?
0: I'm not going to tell you. She's in her 30s.
1: Oh. Yeah, I thought she was a little girl the way you sounded. Yeah.
0: Nosy. I felt the read.
1: Yeah.
0: No, nosy.
1: That's all good. That's all good.
0: But no, she said it with lust. All right. She was emotional.
1: I hear that. All right.
0: Cozy.
1: Guys. Well, listen. As promised, we got Cleopatra Draper on the line. Cleopatra, welcome to the afternoon show.
0: Queen is here. She's the queen. Queen Cleopatra live on the mic on the ones and twos on the afternoon show.
1: Look, tell
2: there
1: us,
2: it is.
1: How did you become involved in the Play On production? This is exciting.
2: It is, and thanks guys for having me on the afternoon show. Phil and Ken, you can sing to me anytime, okay?
0: Thank you, darling, dear.
2: Anytime. But no, Play On is an amazing opportunity, and we're inviting everybody to come out to the Chicago Shakespeare Theater and Navy Pier, and it's stellar. We've had both the stars on with us, and both of whom can sing. So S-A-N-G. And I just appreciate the opportunity.
0: Right.
2: Absolutely, they can sing. But I appreciate the opportunity to step into the enclave of the Harlem Renaissance.
1: Yeah.
2: The height of the Duke Ellington. And we're going to have fun. And I tell folks, I'm giving out some extra credit. If you come Rete in your outfit of the evening, I'm just going to be taking photos and soaking it all up. We're going to escape to the enclave of just New York.
1: Yeah.
2: The booming, the
0: yes.
2: big band,
0: oh my goodness.
2: The things.
1: Have you actually sunk yourself into like the 1930s music and just kind of taken a listen and said, you know what? I can
0: they
1: do this
0: getting.
1: Right here.
0: I listen.
1: They were.
2: Yeah, I mean, Leslie Hughes was practically my man before I got married.
1: Oh.
2: I mean, I'm an avid reader, so I read a lot, and I appreciate that era of just the consciousness and all seriousness of just Black folks being liberated. So you have in that era newly freedmen that have birthed a generation of freedmen. So, man, they own it popping, and they are in their moment of just self-actualization, right? So they own businesses. They're at the peak of development, and they're creators,
0: yes.
2: right? They're intellectualists. So beyond the music, you have composing. You have so much more at the height of just awareness of just Black folks really finding themselves in a country that is formulating. So the Harlem Renaissance is a part music, but it's a part of just conscious thoughts of Black folks that are aware that they're free.
0: Yeah, oh, yeah. And they flexed. I mean, you had not only Langston Hughes, but you had County Collins. You had Zora Neale Hurston. What's the other brother, Claude, who wrote The Invisible Man? I'm drawing a blank. But the written word, the Black entertainment, the finance, the economics of the Black culture.
1: Oh, yeah.
0: Because we were to ourselves.
1: Mm-hmm. Yep. We weren't integrated. That's how we were able to be successful.
0: And all we did was excel.
1: Yep.
0: We had Black Wall Streets, not just in Tulsa, Oklahoma, but in Wilmington, Delaware.
1: Yeah.
0: You had us in South Carolina. You had us in North Carolina. You had us in Mississippi. You had Black physicians. You had the Leak family.
1: Yeah.
0: You had a tremendous amount of Black, you know, Madam C.J. Walker, Black excellence. And
2: Black success.
0: You did.
2: It's an elongated list. The Harlem Renaissance era expanded well beyond 2 decades, and it cemented, like you're saying, the generational businesses, some of whom survive to this day. So
0: yes.
2: This opportunity with Play On is not just a reflection of just the profoundness of the music, but the appreciation of to whose we are and this newfound moment of just being free, Black and Americans, all in the same breath when we were just in chains maybe, what, 50 years ago. So yes, that reconstruction era catapulted black wealth.
1: Yeah, let me slide in.
2: Black consciousness.
1: Let me slide in so we can get to this break. When we come back, I want you to tell everybody why they should get dressed in their 30s gear and get involved.
0: Oh, it's gonna be a theme dress?
1: Yeah,
0: why
1: not?
0: Yeah, you know? I like that.
1: All right, guys, we'll be right back.
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13: Good afternoon, Chicago. I'm Logan Page, and here is your traffic update. Dan Ryan, downtown on 95th. Stop and go traffic 31 minutes. I-57 Ryan Tietti, 2-minute delay, 17 minutes. Bishop Ford Ryan Tietti, 94. Stop and go traffic due to construction work, 20 minutes. Stevenson, DuSable Lakeshore Drive. To the Tri-State, slow go, 41 minutes. Eisenhower, Wolfdale Post Office. Stop and go traffic, 47 minutes. Kennedy downtown to O'Hare. Is at a snail speed, 45 minutes. And Eden's, Montrose Lake Cook. Smooth sailing, 15 minutes. Your weather for today, Chicago, mix of sun and clouds. I'm 77 and a low of 62. Tomorrow, showers. I'm 75 and a low of 64. It's currently 79 degrees and partly cloudy. That's your traffic and weather update now. I'm Logan Page on the Talk Chicago, WVON 1690.
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0: Okay, okay. 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
1: She's the queen.
0: Now, before we went on to our break, I was asking a question about how or what it takes to get dressed up. But I'm just thinking, if I'm at home, I done took my bra off, my shoes off, everything, I'm comfortable.
1: TMI.
0: Right? If I'm all comfortable at home sitting on my couch, why should I get up, get dressed in my 30s outfit and come downtown and spend my evening with you at Play On?
2: I thought about that. And if you all,
1: you're breaking up. We're losing you.
0: Breaking up. Like, go back. You were breaking up.
2: If you all were to Google what does a 1930s outfit look like, you'd be hard pressed. So I want you all to think about the 20s era with the fan and the hair, with the fishnets and the tassels and the lace, right? The lace and the bedazzles and the pearls. And for men, the top hats and the suspenders, right? I actually got a thing for suspenders. So I like suspenders. Come with the suspenders on. So the 30s, you get lost in that because that's a transitional period fashion-wise I don't need the thick ankle socks. I don't need that. But I want to see you all put on your Harlem Renaissance best. So recalibrating, what is the look? The look is you coming to hang out at WVON 90 and be with your favorite millennial, right?
1: Yes.
2: We're going to have a good time. We're going to have fun. But the appreciation of Black artistry.
0: I mean,
2: the talent in this show is amazing. But like I said, from even now to composing the music, we sometimes get lost in who on the drums. No. This era was of Black excellence at its finest. And just reimagining that space. Come escape the experiment of America and come hang out with WVON for a Black excellent night. And then, when you do get all dressed back up, I mean, put on your 1920s. We're going to have fun in the spirit of just the start of October. It's always the festivities of just dressing up, whether you participate in Halloween or not. But everybody's doing something of that effect where you could just have fun. I think, you know, with all of the things that are going on, one thing we can escape to is culture and art. And
1: yes,
2: you can find that right there at ChicagoShakes.com.
1: Absolutely. And you know what that is? You know, I'm glad that this particular era is upon us because the Renaissance, Harlem Renaissance, can never be duplicated.
0: No.
1: It was so profound, so authentically original.
0: Yeah.
1: And from the dress code, if you look at the Harlem Renaissance, you will see the remnants of American culture, because everybody from around the world bit off of some Harlem Renaissance.
0: Mm-hmm.
1: The poetry, the prose, the music, the fashion, the dress. Some of the best designers came out of that era. They designed outfits for Jacqueline Kennedy, to you name it. I mean, it was such an emulated spectacle that people wanted to be a part of. And Black folk, with our creative mindset, thought, our penmanship, are everything. So to have that be a part of this event for Thursday, this Thursday at the Chicago Shakespeare Theater on Navy Pier at that, ChicagoShakes.com at 7 p.m. with Cleopatra the Queen.
0: Seven.
1: Hosting. That's going to be hot.
0: Oh, yeah.
2: Yeah, and I appreciate you both for raising the consciousness, because I'm always critically in thought of just Black excellence. So I just want you all to realize that this invite is for everybody and their mama. And bring the children. I think sometimes
1: we
2: leave them behind. And when I have so much talent blow in with that Chicago win to no end on my show with Broadway in Chicago, a lot of them started at 6, 5, 7.
1: Mm.
2: You know, they were introduced to their first show at a very early age and followed that passion all the way to their own debut on Broadway. So I think this is a family fun event. So don't be exclusive, be inclusive. The tickets are on sale now, so make sure you come join me and hang out at Play On. I think it's going to be fantastic because, yes, your favorite millennial is in the building, but I believe we're going to have fun and have an appreciation of just an era that, like you said, can't be duplicated, imitated in no way. But we can emulate it on stage, and these stars are phenomenal.
0: I love it.
1: Yes.
0: You know, what is the impact that you see fit for those that attend this particular production? It's an opportunity for people to walk away and think, you know, think big or do big or go home, right? What are your thoughts on that?
2: I hope it increases literacy. For those that may not be as affluent of the Harlem Renaissance era, it is beyond the scope of just setting a trend for fashion or a night to just remember the 20s. It is to go back and practice. And we practice things that work, right? And what worked for them, are they applicable in 2026, is revisiting some of the works of a Langston Hughes or a Zora Neale Hurston.
1: County Cullens.
2: Duke Ellington.
0: Right? Yes.
2: Zora Neale Hurston. Children, these different opportunities to play these instruments and finding that moment. But a big part of it is building up literacy to know the moment. Some people talk about it and really don't know it. So now's the time to pick up a book. Right. So once you leave here, I hope you're motivated to read more and revisit those folks, our ancestors that contributed so much to American history. They don't want to tell it, but you can.
1: Yes, yes, mm-hmm. yes. Excellent, Queen Cleopatra, our favorite millennial. And so Peggy Johnston on Facebook Live, Shirley Carter from Philadelphia, Mike Burries, the whole crew. We want to see you. Miss Tucker, Adrian Tucker, we want to see you at the ChicagoPlays.com. Get your tickets.
2: This Chicago Shake.
1: Shake.
0: And let them know what night again. I want to make sure they come out on WVLN.
2: So it's Thursday, October 1st. So this Thursday, guys, we're at the Shakespeare Theater right at Navy Pier. So if you're looking for that one more good time where you can wear your summer outfit, ain't nobody going to judge you. Yeah, that's it. Come and hang out at Navy Pier. If you got a costume in there you want to wear and say, I'm going to get some extra credit on the Cleopatra show because I'm going to show up for class. That's cool, too, because I'm clocking that tea. But more importantly, play on. The tickets are on sale now, and I want you all to come hang out for WVON night. It's gonna be a blast.
1: That's awesome. I like that.
0: That's how we do it. Well, thank you so much, Miss Cleopatra Draper. From the Midday Show, October 1st is the night, I should say.
1: 2 days, 2 nights from now.
0: That's right. So get your tickets now, ChicagoShakes.com. And you better buy quite a few tickets.
1: Come and get some. Get on up.
0: Right. So you can sit with your friends and family and bring them kids. I'm chilling.
1: That's a great suggestion she gave.
0: Mm-hmm. All right. Thanks, Cleopatra.
2: All right, guys. Thank you.
0: You're welcome.
1: All right. It's time for
0: news, traffic, and weather
1: with Logan Page.
0: Hopefully, y'all getting these tickets.
1: You know, Logan might come with some. You know, she dresses. She's a dress queen if I've ever seen.
0: Mm-hmm. All right, we'll be right back.
3: Thank you guys so much. I'm Logan Page, and here are your news online. City Council approves $2.5 billion parking meter sale. Bicyclist crash under investigation. Flood Watch covers 12 states this week, and Kiki Wyatt arrested in Georgia. National news from the Black Information Network is up next on Chicago's only urban talk radio station, 1690 AM WVON, Berwyn, Chicago.

0: FBIN News Now.
1: President Trump says he's unhappy that 5 men arrested on terrorism suspicions near a Royal Air Force base in England were released on bail.
2: Over there, I'm surprised that they released them. I wouldn't have done that. Look, they've been very good. They worked with us very closely. We know everything about them. We would not have released them.
1: Speaking at the White House, Trump said he was surprised by the decision and noted the investigation by UK authorities is ongoing. A mistrial has been declared in the federal bribery case against Trayon White after jurors were unable to reach a unanimous verdict. Prosecutors say they plan to retry the D.C. council member who has denied allegations that he accepted bribes in exchange for helping secure city contracts. And the Rolling Loud Festival is heading back to Southern California in 2027. The 3-day event will take place at the NOS Event Center in San Bernardino from December 10th through the 12th. Get BIN News Now on demand 24/7 on the iHeartRadio app. Here's Andrea Coleman.
3: Thank you, Bree. The Jackson County, Mississippi District Attorney Angel Myers McElrath is standing by her statements about the Nolan Wills case after new findings presented from his cell phone. Civil rights attorney Ben Crump, who is representing the Wills family and his legal team, says a digital forensic expert found Snapchat data had been deleted from Wills' phone. Crump and Wills' parents held a press conference last week refuting the decision of a grand jury not to bring criminal charges in the case and pleading for other governmental agencies to step in.
4: Anybody who is in a position of authority to protect and serve the public, who look at this grand jury report and look at these autopsies and look at these facts and say, no, they deserve more than they received last night. We pray, we implore, we beg for them to step up and help this family get to the truth.
3: McElrath says the activity described by the expert came from other Snapchat users and was not the result of someone physically accessing Wells' phone. She also says the information presented to the grand jury, which she assembled, included cell phone surveillance and GPS data. The grand jury returned a no true bill, meaning no criminal charges or indictments are being issued at this time. Crump and Wells' family are now calling for a federal investigation into the case. The federal trial of a South Florida pastor accused of helping to plot the assassination of Haiti's president is underway in Miami. 67-year-old Christian Emmanuel Sanon is accused of conspiring to kidnap or kill President Jovenel Moise, who was gunned down at his home in 2021. Sanon has pleaded not guilty. If convicted on the most serious charges, he could face life in prison. Tomorrow is a crucial day for Black business owners hoping to receive federal funding through the Community Development Financial Institutions, or CDFI Fund. According to the GRIO, that is the deadline for the distribution of close to $300 million that Congress has already approved for this fiscal year. Last week, a group of organizations sued the Treasury Department and the CDIF Fund in an effort to spur distribution of the money, which totals $289 million. David Alfonso, an attorney for the Freedom Economy Business Association, and who is Black, told the GRIO Black business owners have had to lay off staff, take on additional debt, and make other changes because of the delay in the funds being released. A social media comments about actress Jasmine Guy are spurring conversations about ageism. We'll take a look at the issue next hour and share what Guy herself has to say about the matter. This is BIN News This Hour. Be sure to follow us wherever you get your podcast. I'm Andrea Coleman on the Black Information Network, home of Black News First.
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9: 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I'm Dr. LaDonna Ray. 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
14: Good afternoon, Chicago. I'm Logan Page, and here is your traffic update. Dan Ryan, downtown on 95th. Stop and go traffic, 29 minutes. I-57, Ryan's I-80, 3-minute delay, 18 minutes. Bishop Ford, Ryan's I-80, 94, stop and go traffic due to construction, 23 minutes. Stevenson, DuSable Lakeshore Drive, to the dry state, slow go, 37 minutes. Eisner, Wolfdale Post Office, 32-minute delay, 47 minutes. Kennedy downtown to O'Hare, slow go, 46 minutes. And Eden's, Montrose Lake Cook, smooth sailing, 15 minutes. 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Go Cougars! Today, mix of sun and clouds, high of 77 and a low of 62. Tomorrow, showers, high of 75 and a low of 64. It's currently 79 degrees and partly cloudy. That's your traffic and weather update now. 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

0: Hey, you and us tonight. All right, Chicago, we are Black here on the afternoon show. And what a game last night. I was at the game with my loved ones, and we had a blast. I mean, there was not a quiet person in that stadium last night at Soldier Field. Great weather, great energy. And those Philadelphia Eagle fans, let me tell y'all, y'all are one of a kind. They were talking so much stuff. Woo, my goodness, they were talking stuff. During, before, even after the game. But the 38-year-old old school quarterback of ours, Case Keenum, came, sought, and delivered a W. He was nearly perfect with his passing. I really, really enjoyed what he did. Everybody was just on their P's and Q's. It was such a stellar performance. Very few mistakes. Great stats. And Chicago beat the Philadelphia Eagles by 20 points. Shut the renowned Jalen Hurts and Saquon Barkley down. Shout out to the Chicago Bears. Great game last night. And that's really indicative of what's to come. If Brother Keenan is doing what he's doing like he did last night, he's no longer a third-string quarterback in my eyes. He stood and he delivered. He ran a clinic. And I heard, actually I would say he did an old school, good old-fashioned football, standing in the pocket, moving around, and hitting his targets. I was just so impressed with how he played. He had everyone in the groove because wherever he threw the ball, pretty much everybody caught it. And he scored himself. So to see his kids there, to celebrate him, and to have that stadium just so, so lit last night was phenomenal. I loved it, every aspect of it. So shout out to the Chicago Bears. If that's anything indicative, if I was the coach, I would mix up Caleb periodically because that was the flavor. He had a sense of control and calm that really spoke volumes to how it is that the state of play and the control happen and should happen, given the fact that you had a season, Philadelphia Eagles that just simply could not handle much of anything that the Bears threw at them. So it was a great game. Everything was bustling last night. So that is that. What we got going, Miss? We have a special guest. I know. A special guest coming on. A guy that has the one. Oh yeah, he probably was at the Bears game as well. I know that was a big party at the Hilton last night, and everybody broke away and left and lost. Left there and went to the Bears game, but the weather, by the way, was spectacular. Everybody was just in a wonderful mood. It was a flawless crowd of 60 plus thousand, inside, outside. Everyone had their Bears gear on. It was just, they had the chains, you know, the 80s chains that black folk used to wear, the hip hop scenario. Now that's trending, right? So everyone had their gold chain on, and it was just a phenomenal Chicago night. Yes.
1: You can hear me? Yes. I'm excited about the Bears winning. But how can you talk about the Bears when there's so much going on in Chicago?
0: Well, that was a great light last night, and it went on to about 10:30. So we needed that. We needed something positive. And it was just a magical night overall, but Chicago just had a buoyancy.
1: Mm-hmm.
0: I bet there was no issue whatsoever going on in Chicago during that time.
1: Well, I'll tell you.
0: That's what I have to say.
1: There was a lot of traffic whatsoever.
0: Tons of traffic. That's why we have Metro.
1: Yeah, right. Right. Who CTA. Sponsor us? Yeah, we love it.
0: Well. And bicycles.
1: Mm-hmm.
0: And your shoes.
1: Oh, you saw my shoes?
0: No, I'm talking about last night. I did not see your shoes.
1: Yeah.
0: Sorry if I don't be checking for you like that. And scooters.
1: And scooters.
0: Scooters that go very fast.
1: All right. Well, we don't want to keep the man of the hour holding. We have special in-studio guest with us. And I want to give an opportunity. Number one, we have Congressman Danny Davis on the line. That's right.
2: Congressman Danny K. Davis.
0: Arkansas.
1: Yes. He is on the line, absolutely.
0: That's my congressman, by the way.
1: Oh, is he?
0: Oh, he's an award-winning congressman. I bet Congressman Davis has probably nothing shy of 2,000-3,000 awards and trophies in his house celebrating his public service.
1: Okay, that makes sense.
0: Oh, he's the man. Works hard. He is the ubiquitous congressman in Chicago, Illinois, and across the country. Love that brother.
1: Well, I tell you what, Congressman Danny Davis, thank you so much and welcome to the afternoon show. I just wanted to get an introduction to you right before we went to break. When we come back, we're going to have you tell us what is going on with Chicago and how we're bringing awareness to missing and unalived women and girls. All right, this is a big one. We'll be right back.
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7: 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Dylan Thienemann from Oregon. Brother, Big D, you are a Chicago Bear. 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
9: 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Welcome to WVON.
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0: All right, all right. Welcome back to the afternoon show. I'm Dr. LaDonna Ray, and I'm in with former state rep Ken Duncan. And as promised before the break, we were telling you that we have Congressman Danny K. Davis on the line with us, and we also have in the building Miss Brenda Myers Powell, who is leading the way. You and also Brenda Stewart. Yes, you both are in. Only Brenda's gonna be on the mic, y'all. I tried to get Miss Brenda Stewart to talk to us, but you know, here let's talk about this whole reason why you're doing an event on October 10th.
1: October the 8th.
0: Why do I have the 10th written down? That's the day I'm doing something. Apologies. But you guys are Congressman Davis. I love that you're working with these young women about missing and unalived women and girls that we need to bring awareness to in the city of Chicago alone, because it happens so often, even right here.
1: Yes.
0: Tell us about this event, and then I'll bring Congressman in.
1: Actually, we're going to have an event from our organization, and we went to Congressman Danny Davis. He is amazing, and asked him to support it, coming through. And he says, wait a minute. He says, let's do this on a bigger scale. He said, why don't I sponsor a town hall where you can come and get that message out? That is very concerning to him. This is something that he has been, a part of for a minute with, along with Maddie Hunter.
2: Yes.
1: And
2: Senator Maddie Hunter.
1: Maddie Hunter. And he was very gracious enough. By also his my partner Brenda Stewart is his the Arkansas people with him, so he was
0: I heard
1: really
0: the woot when he Arkansas. Said Arkansas, yeah,
1: yes, and he wanted to get on top of this right away, because we were doing our event the same day he was having an event, and he didn't want to miss it, so he said, let me do a town hall. This is how. That's everything to me, you know what I'm saying? And I would expect nothing else from him, because that's where his heart is, the community and helping the community. Right now, African-American women are only 14% of the population in the United States, yet we are 40 to 60% of the missing and murdered women in the country.
0: Yeah.
1: And our numbers are far greater than
2: Excuse me, Brenda, give us that number again.
1: 14% of the population in the United States, but 40 to 60% of the missing and murdered women.
2: Wow.
1: So those numbers are disproportionate and they're outnumbered. I did two, I did two terms on the U.S. Council for Human Trafficking in Washington, D.C., where we gave ideas to the federal government about how to do human trafficking differently and how to approach it differently. And both terms, my base was missing and murdered black women, because that is so much of it's so much of it happening now. It's a crisis in the United States.
0: Which brings me to Congressman Danny K. Davis. When you said let's do a town hall, Congressman, what were you thinking in terms of bringing a town hall together about raising the awareness of missing and murdered girls, or should I say black women and girls? Mm-hmm.
3: Well, let me just say, I just love working with young women, especially since some of them 65, 70, and 75, and 80 years old.
2: Right.
3: and so some of them been doing this a long time. So I just love working with them. But it is a big issue. It's a major issue.
2: Yes,
3: I can think of cases, for example, the postal worker who was murdered.
2: Yes.
3: We don't know what happened to her.
2: Man.
3: I can think of a young teenager that lived two blocks from where I used to live, whose cousin is one of the outstanding ministers in Chicago, who just vanished, and we've never gotten anything. We can't let it go on without doing whatever it is that we can do to stop it and make sure that law enforcement, as well as all of the rest of us, try and reduce these tragic situations. So, yes, when they came to me, as I do so often, and as I've done, and I want to thank Representative Ken Duncan for those nice things he said about me. He was here in Washington last week. I saw him at one of these events. So Ken is a rolling stone. He gets around everywhere.
2: It's like not like you, Congressman, left. But thank you. You are the ubiquitous congressman across this country, and that's for real. I say that with the utmost respect. Mm-hmm. And being on this issue is incredible.
0: So my question to both of you, or both groups, I'm thinking about how is it, once we bring awareness to this topic, then what? Because the numbers keep going up.
1: Mm-hmm.
0: The scarcity is, it's just we're not getting enough attention
1: exactly
0: on what is going on in our Black community, especially with the women and the mm-hmm. girls being our own. Mm-hmm. So once we raise awareness, what's next? Like, what do we do? What do we expect? What's going to happen? Whose eyes are on the awareness so that there can be change in policy, mm-hmm. protocol, process, things of that nature?
1: Well, that's the thing that is coming, because when I did my two terms on the U.S. Council, I asked, because we had access to all the different people in Washington, the Department of Justice, they have a task force for indigenous people, for missing and murdered indigenous people. They do have one, and it's a very good task force.
0: Mm-hmm.
1: And I went to Alaska and even got the insight on how they work and what the outcomes are and all of that. And I'm ready. I'm ready to take it I'm ready to take it to them so that they can do this for African-American women. And I'm so happy this day. And I told them I was honored to be here. And I need, how can we bring this to a task force for African-American Black and missing and murdered Black women? And I said, when are we going to get that? And they shook their heads and said, we're not. They had no plans or intentions. I said, how could that be? Because our numbers are higher. So I left very hurt and disappointed that day.
0: And where was this task force?
1: The Department of Justice, DOJ.
0: Oh, my God.
1: And they had no instances. Because, see, we needed a task force to govern what the states are doing. And so that things can be in line and everybody can know what and who's where we can get connections.
0: Yeah.
1: You understand? We had 52 missing and murdered women here in Chicago. Mm-hmm. The FBI said you may have a possibility of a serial killer. The police chief that was in Chicago at that time didn't pay any attention. I remember speaking with him. He said, we got to get control of the guns. We know that, but there's still an emergency here with Black women. How are we going to attack that?
0: I love it. Yeah.
1: So,
0: absolutely. We gotta hit it from all angles.
1: We got to hit it from all angles. And law enforcement and media.
0: Well, hold on. You on a roll.
1: Girl, I'm passionate about this.
0: We just got to go to break. When we come back, we want to have more time with you on the other side. Guys, hit those phone lines, 773-591-1690. If you have someone who is missing or murdered that you just don't know what the next step was or is in this case, we'll be right back on the afternoon show. Congressman Danny Davis, I got a question for you, too. We'll be back.
4: Good afternoon, Chicago. I'm Logan Page, and here's happening in your local and national news. The Chicago City Council has approved a $2.5 billion deal allowing New York-based Stone Peak Partners to acquire the city's parking meter lease. The 46-3 vote come already nearly two decades after Chicago leased more than 36,000 meters for $1.15 billion. Chicago will receive $75 million at closing, 5% of net income going forward, and 2% if the lease is sold again. Stone Peak also announced its subsidiary, Air Transport Services Group, has agreed to sell Omni Air International, which has provided long-haul deportation flights for the Department of Homeland Security. The parking meter agreement would run through 2084. In other news, an investigation is underway after bicyclist crash occurred in Chicago's Avalon Park. WVON's intern, Kaylin Patton, reports.
5: Yesterday evening, a 47-year-old cyclist was near the 82nd block of South Blackstone when he was struck by a gray sedan and obtained serious injuries. The driver allegedly ignored a stop sign when the collision occurred. This incident resulted in questioning the safety of cyclists all across the city. I took to the streets and spoke to this frequent biker about biking laws in Chicago.
6: We could probably re-increase and reinforce some of the biking laws just to make everybody a little bit safer. But I do believe government has the power to keep the people safe, so safety is always number one for me.
5: According to CFD, the impacted rider was immediately taken to the hospital in critical condition, and the driver reportedly was issued several citations. Kayla Patton, Our News Now, 1690 WVON.
4: In other news, a dozen states across the Midwest into the Plains and Southwest are under a flood watch. Tropical moisture from Hurricane Paulo is fueling the flood threat through Wednesday in the Southwest and Central U.S. and across Texas, the Southern Plains, and the Midwest. Moisture from Tropical Storm Rachel is pushing the flood threat late Wednesday through Friday. This comes as an active monsoon season targets the Southwest, with deadly flooding seen across parts of New Mexico and Grand Canyon National Park. An R&B singer, Kiki White, was arrested in Georgia and booked on charges that included terroristic threats, simple assault, and cruelty to children. She was released 2 days later after posting a $1,050 bond. However, Wyatt's representatives say court documents show only one charge, simple assault, and denied the other allegations. The conflicting accounts remain as the case moves through the legal process. I'm Logan Page, and that's what's happening in your news now on WVON 1690.
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4: Good afternoon, Chicago. I'm Logan Page, and here is your traffic update. Dan Ryan, downtown on 95th. Stop and go traffic 33 minutes. I-57, right I-80, 2-minute delay, 16 minutes. Bishop Ford, right I-80, 94. Stop and go traffic due to construction work, 21 minutes. Stevenson to Sabo Lakeshore Drive to the Tri-State Slogo, 40 minutes. Eisenhower, Wolfdale Post Office. Stop and go traffic, 50 minutes. Kennedy downtown to O'Hare, there is an accident on the right shoulder. Kennedy at Division Street, 44 minutes. And Eden's, Montrose Lake Hook, smooth sailing, 15 minutes. Your weather for today, Chicago, mix of sun and clouds, high 77 and a low of 62. Tomorrow, showers, high 75 and a low of 64. It's currently 79 degrees and partly cloudy. That's your traffic and weather update now. 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
0: All right. You're listening to the afternoon show. That's right. It is the afternoon show. You can hit those phone lines, 773-591-1690. We are talking to Congressman Danny K. Davis, along with Brenda Myers

0: Brenda Powell, but Brenda Stewart is also part of Ernestine's daughter. Congressman Danny K. Davis, can you please, I want to give you the floor before we let you go, and tell us, you know, what is the, I know you have, you're on your way to retirement, but there's some things that have to be done, those things that have to be tied up so that the next person is ready to take this and run with it. What say you for the next administration when it comes to missing and sex trafficked women and girls?
1: Well, we've got to reduce the incidences of these events taking place. I'm saying we are finding that there are more African-American females mm-hmm. who are becoming a part of the criminal justice system than has ever existed in the history of the country. Mm-hmm. We've never had as many women, and especially the disproportionate number of those are African-American or black women who are becoming a part of the criminal justice system, just as they are also becoming victims of violence, abuse, and mayhem. So we have to reduce the likelihood of this happening. And we do that by making sure that girls grow up in wholesome environment, grow up with good education, grow up with good parenting. All of these things are connected and interrelated. So even though I'm going to retire from an office, that does not mean that I'm retiring from life. I am not retiring from engagement, involvement. The reason I'm in D.C. right now is really to go to an event tonight and tomorrow night with people doing this kind of work who, by the way, are also giving me awards for what we do. Otherwise, I wouldn't be in D.C. Plus, we'll be going all around the country doing the best that we can do to prevent the quality of life from going down backwards. And working with these ladies, and I know we didn't mention Representative Harper, who is also a part of this coalition of women. So I want to thank them for taking the lead, being the ones who are really on the point. And one of the members of my staff, Nicole Harvey, who is working with them. So October the 8th, we'd hope to have at least a couple hundred people at Malcolm X College. And with due respect to all of the other colleges and universities, there's none quite like Malcolm X in the city of Chicago.
2: Oh, yes.
1: We call that our college.
3: Yes, our college. Yes.
1: The People's College.
3: That's right.
1: And so we'll be there on October the 8th, and I want everybody in radio land, the police will be there, law enforcement people will be there, policymakers. So everybody should come on out to Malcolm X, 6 o'clock, and we're going to get it on.
2: All right.
0: You said it. You said it. You said it. Thank you so much, Congressman Danny K. Davis.
1: So
0: yes, of course. We'll see you next time. You know, you always have a home here on WVON.
2: Absolutely.
0: No matter what.
1: Oh, I listen all the time. Anytime I get a chance, there's nothing I like doing better than listening to WVON to get my information and know what the people are doing.
2: Absolutely. Congressman, keep up the great work and energy towards you. He's always on the right side of the issues. That's why we love him.
3: Yeah,
0: absolutely.
3: You know, you can ask anybody in a community, and you have a conversation about Danny Davis. It never turns sour. It always, you know, they act like they act like they cousins.
0: Yeah,
3: and everything. Yeah, you know, I know him. We went to.
2: I know. Look, Congressman, Congressman Dane.

0: Davis has that special human touch.
1: Yes, he does.
0: Of love.
2: I thought I saw his cousin the other day. I was at a funeral. I said, what that looked like? It looked just like him.
1: Yeah.
2: A lighter version. Right. I said, are you related to Congressman Danny Davis?
1: Come on now.
2: He said, I've never heard that.
1: And his staff is too. Miss Nikki Harvey is the best.
0: Oh, yes. Mm-hmm.
1: She is the best. I mean, you know, I'm a mentor and I lead women, but that's one of the women that I listen to. You know what I mean? Mm. She is amazing. And I just thank her for doing the footwork with us.
2: Yeah.
1: You know, Danny told us that she was amazing. And she ended up being twofold. And I love
0: her.
2: I'm going to grab a caller. Hey, Art, you're live on WVON 1690. What do you have for the ladies that are sitting in the studio today?
3: First of all, it's an honor and a pleasure to listen to them. And this situation is extremely serious. And you ask the question, anybody who had a family member or someone they love, if this part of the black family, that means that is your family member. Whether you know them or not, they are your family.
0: Absolutely.
3: Young girls or women. That's the first of all. I wanted to ask him, and I believe personally, that drugs is the number one magnet that puts our young girls and women in these positions. I believe that is really the key that really will open the door. And if we stand against and have a community code of conduct and the family value system, because that's what Danny Davis said, good family value system, we can police our own community and those individual who's involved in these nefarious activities, we can ostracize them and put them on alert, and we start to attack drugs from a different perspective, because that is the number one magnet, I believe, that puts our community, and especially dealing with women and girls, in this position. I leave with that. I end with and what now, and focus on rebuilding and strengthening the black family. May God bless.
1: May God bless you. And I thank you for that comment. But it's drugs in this situation aren't the connective, because when I say women and girls, I'm talking about very young girls, you know, that are being missing.
2: Yeah, I'm thinking about Tianda and Diamond Bradley. You know, that's something different.
0: Yes, yes. Mm-hmm.
1: It's too big of a crisis to be drug related when so much youth is involved in it. And some of these things are not happening in drug-related areas. And the post office young lady, she wasn't on drugs.
2: Right.
1: She's missing. Mm-hmm. So many, and we don't know how many others, because we don't get the news. Media doesn't report our missings and our missings.
2: They report them as runaways.
1: They report our murdered, but they put a spin on it, and that's another thing we have to go after the media for the way that they present us in the news. They're presenting us as if something if it's not drug related, they'll say no foul play was involved. Why would it be if these people were victims? Why would you have to say no foul play or no drug related issue just because they were black? And that turns people off to say, oh, well, that was just like he said, he deals drugs. Mm-hmm. This is not just drugs.
2: Right.
1: This is why it's an epidemic. If it was just drug addicts and prostitutes, it wouldn't be a big issue, because look at the number. We're talking about a crisis now, epidemic, where it's happening to all women, all of us, your sisters and your nieces and your cousins. You've got to think about that.
2: I love it. We're going to go to traffic and weather. Mama D, we see you holding. Guys, you can hit those phone lines, 773-591-1690. And we're going to dive into a little bit of why you say that. Why do you say what the situation or the landscape is when it comes to trafficking or human trafficking?
1: Okay.
2: Is it because you know a little something about it?
1: I do. I can tell you. I got a secret.
2: How about when we come back from this break?
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13: Good afternoon, Chicago. I'm Logan Page. And here is your traffic update. Dan Ryan, downtown on 95th, stop and go traffic, 33 minutes. I-57, Ryan Dietti, no delays, 15 minutes. Bishop Ford, Ryan Dietti, 94, stop and go traffic due to construction work, 21 minutes. Stevenson, New Sabo Lakeshore Drive, to the Tri-State, stop and go traffic, 46 minutes. Eisenhower, Wolfto Post Office, stop and go traffic, 49 minutes. Kennedy, downtown to O'Hare, 20-minute delay, 43 minutes. And Edens, Montrose Lake Cook, smooth sailing, 15 minutes. 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Today, mix of sun and clouds, high of 77 and a low of 62. Tomorrow, showers, high of 75 and a low of 64. It's currently 79 degrees and partly cloudy. I'm Logan Page, and that's your traffic and weather update on WVON 1690.
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0: We're back, going straight to it, guys. We are, you're listening to the afternoon show on WVON 1690. And in studio, we have Brenda Myers Powell and Brenda Perkins. And
1: Brenda Stewart.
0: Yeah, that's what I said. Sorry about that. Thank you so much for, you know, telling us your story. We heard a lot of it during the breaks, and because we only have a few more minutes, I want to give you the floor.
1: Okay.
0: You know this. Mm-hmm. You know this not because you started an organization and you watched the news and you heard about it, but you know about this. Why?
1: I didn't read this in a book.
0: Mm-hmm.
1: I lived this. I'm a survivor of human trafficking, survivor of domestic violence. I'm a survivor of a lot of things. I was formerly on drugs, all of those things before I started this. I started in 1997 advocating for women, and I haven't stopped. It is important to me, and I have a little saying in the back of my head that I would never leave another sister in the gutter, because it has a meaning to me, because I saw so many of my sisters left behind like that and humiliated and just not treated very well, and that doesn't feel good. I don't ever want another young girl to ever go through what I had to go through.
0: Mm-hmm.
1: So that was very serious for me, and because I lived it and I breathe it every day. So when you talk about most of these women being drug related or in sticky situations, you know, that's not true. You know, during the pandemic, a lot of things changed in our society. One thing that did change is women and where they could go and practice and do the things that they needed to do. And I saw a lot of women who were household women come into the streets and have behaviors. You know, these women may have been club girls at one time, but now during the pandemic, they was out on the street with the rest of the crowd, and then they were enacting in a behavior as trafficking and getting put on the track by their boyfriends, because remember, money's really tight. A lot of unsavory guys moved in with great girls, and they pushed them to points that, you know. And so during COVID, we were still out there with our masks on. We were still hugging the women. We had an overload of young women with children in their car. Mm-hmm. While they were out on the street working, mm-hmm. trying to get away from some guy. And we would come around, and they trusted us, and they knew that we was going to be safe, you know, after a lot of girls told them they cool.
0: Oh, yeah.
1: And they would tell me, meet me around the corner or something like that, because the guy would be, you know, around. And we would put them in our van, and they would get those kids, and we would take them to our drop-in center and get services for them.
0: Good for you.
1: A lot of things have changed when you talk about prostitution. People see it visually. It's mostly online.
0: Mm.
1: And that's where a lot of predators contact women. Okay, this has nothing to do with drugs. This media, social media is probably one of the biggest devils.
0: Playground.
1: Yeah.
0: Mm-hmm.
1: And he's always on there. And so you don't know. You know, when I used to get busted on the street or either hurt, I used to, where's the police, right? Because I want to see them then, right?
0: Mm-hmm.
1: But I forgot how I did it. You know, I did it low-key, secretive, all that's done, which does nothing but make it easier for the person who's, getting
0: mm-hmm.
1: you.
0: Mm-hmm.
1: That makes his odds really great for you not to be found. But we have people in our community that see things.
0: Yeah, they know.
1: And all that man in your old man is, if you don't say something, you got to say something.
0: Mm-hmm.
1: Okay? Talk about it. You know, you whisper to this person, the best person. Man, let's get watch groups in our community again. Let's start looking at what's going on on our community. Black men,
2: yes.
1: Instead of being part of the problem, y'all got to start being part of the solution.
0: And that's why I will never be a bystander.
1: We are dependent upon you. Yeah. If
0: Absolutely.
1: I'm somewhere and I see a black man, I feel a little taller because I know he got my back. Well, I would hope so. You know what I mean?
0: Well,
1: that's the same thing in our communities. Have your sister's backs.
0: That's right.
1: Have your mother's back.
0: Absolutely. Well, tell everybody where the event is so that they know to come out, because we have just under a minute.
1: Mm-hmm. Well, I want to let you know this. The event is October the 8th. at Malcolm X College at 6 p.m. It's a very important event. You know, guys, I do this out of passion. I told you I was trafficked. I've been shot 5 times, stabbed over 13 times, and God let me live for a reason. And one of the reasons to do what I do now. And I just want to tell the community, it's not what you are sometimes, it's what you can be. I don't care how you see a lady and how bad she look or what you feel her behavior is. She's still your sister. She's still a part of your family. She still is a woman that has, you don't know what she done went through. You never walked in
0: her
1: shoes.
0: That's right. I'm with you there.
1: So you
0: right
1: have
0: there.
1: Got
0: yes.
1: to try to look out for that sister.
0: Brenda, I want to thank you so much
1: thank
0: for sharing
1: you.
0: Your story. You got to come back and tell it all. Well,
1: okay.
0: all that you want to tell, because I know you have a book. Your documentary is on
1: Vaughn
0: TV.
1: I have a book. My book is Leaving Breezy Street. You can get it on Amazon.
0: And then?
1: And the documentary is, you can look at it right here on WVON.
0: Dreamcatcher.
2: VON TV. Yes.
1: Dreamcatcher.
0: Yes, I love it. Well, thank you so much for coming on. And we expect you to come back.
1: All right, then. I'll be here.
0: All right, for sure. Be okay. there. Be there on the 8th, y'all.
1: Yeah, be there or be square.
2: Malcolm X, 6 p.m., yeah. October 8th.
0: All right, check this
2: what
0: out.
2: What a story.
0: We got a treat for y'all. You know, we can't come heavy. Mm-hmm. We got to come light now. It's a little light now because we about to come real heavy with actor Eric LaSalle when we come back from news, traffic, and weather. We'll be back.
1: Oh, my God, I love you.
3: 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I'm Logan Page, and here are your news headlines. Danny Davis joins WVON. CPD sergeant charged with punching teen girl during viral video. South Suburban teachers file OSHA complaint over dirty schools. Supreme Court allows third country deportations. And Rihanna shooting suspect found competent for trial. National news from the Black Information Network is up next on Chicago's only urban talk radio station, 1690 AM WVON, Berwyn, Chicago.

0: BIN News Now.
1: President Trump says he's unhappy that 5 men arrested on terrorism suspicions near a Royal Air Force base in England were released on bail.
2: Over there, I'm surprised that they released them. I wouldn't have done that. Look, they've been very good. They worked with us very closely. We know everything about them. We would not have released them.
1: Speaking at the White House, Trump said he was surprised by the decision and noted the investigation by UK authorities is ongoing. A mistrial has been declared in the federal bribery case against Trayon White after jurors were unable to reach a unanimous verdict. Prosecutors say they plan to retry the D.C. council member who has denied allegations that he accepted bribes in exchange for helping secure city contracts. And the Rolling Loud Festival is heading back to Southern California in 2027. The 3-day event will take place at the NOS Event Center in San Bernardino from December 10th through the 12th. Get BIN News Now on demand 24/7 on the iHeartRadio app. Here's Andrea Coleman.
3: Thank you, Bree. The Jackson County, Mississippi District Attorney Angel Myers McElrath is standing by her statements about the Nolan Wills case after new findings presented from his cell phone. Civil rights attorney Ben Crump, who is representing the Wills family and his legal team, says a digital forensic expert found Snapchat data had been deleted from Wills' phone. Crump and Wills' parents held a press conference last week refuting the decision of a grand jury not to bring criminal charges in the case and pleading for other governmental agencies to step in.
4: Anybody who is in a position of authority to protect and serve the public, who look at this grand jury report and look at these autopsies and look at these facts and say, no, they deserve more than they received last night. We pray, we implore, we beg for them to step up and help this family get to the truth.
3: McElrath says the activity described by the expert came from other Snapchat users and was not the result of someone physically accessing Wells' phone. She also says the information presented to the grand jury, which she assembled, included cell phone surveillance and GPS data. The grand jury returned a no true bill, meaning no criminal charges or indictments are being issued at this time. Crump and Wells' family are now calling for a federal investigation into the case. The federal trial of a South Florida pastor accused of helping to plot the assassination of Haiti's president is underway in Miami. 67-year-old Christian Emmanuel Sanon is accused of conspiring to kidnap or kill President Jovenel Moïse, who was gunned down at his home in 2021. Sanon has pleaded not guilty. If convicted on the most serious charges, he could face life in prison. Tomorrow is a crucial day for Black business owners hoping to receive federal funding through the Community Development Financial Institutions, or CDFI Fund. According to the GRIO, that is the deadline for the distribution of close to $300 million that Congress has already approved for this fiscal year. Last week, a group of organizations sued the Treasury Department and the CDIF Fund in an effort to spur distribution of the money, which totals $289 million. David Alfonso, an attorney for the Freedom Economy Business Association, and who is Black, told the GRIO Black business owners have had to lay off staff, take on additional debt, and make other changes because of the delay in the funds being released. A social media comments about actress Jasmine Guy are spurring conversations about ageism. We'll take a look at the issue next hour and share what Guy herself has to say about the matter. 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Be sure to follow us wherever you get your podcast. I'm Andrea Coleman on the Black Information Network, home of Black News First.

0: Hey, Chicago. It's a fired up Wednesday on the Cleopatra Show, and I'm pouring some piping hot tea you don't want to miss. Your favorite millennial is going to hang out with our very own hometown political influencer, Mermaid. From her viral message that Chicago doesn't have a mayor problem, Chicago has an alderman problem, to accountability at City Hall, Mermaid has been challenging Chicagoans to pay attention to the people representing them on City Council. And yes, we're getting into the controversy involving NBC Chicago veteran political reporter Marianne Ahern, including the apology that followed comments about Mermaid. It is a conversation you don't want to miss Wednesday at 9 a.m. on WVON, only on The Cleopatra Show. It's headline news only you can use with your favorite millennial. You don't want to be late for class.
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9: Good afternoon, Chicago. I'm Logan Page, and here is your traffic update. Dan Ryan, downtown on 95th. Slow go, 31 minutes. I-57, Ryan Dietti, no delays. 15 minutes. Bishop Ford, Ryan Dietti, 94. 9-minute delay, 21 minutes due to construction work. Stevenson, DuSable Lakeshore Drive to the Tri-State. Slow-moving traffic, 47 minutes. Eisenhower, Wolf Topo Stop is stop-and-go traffic, 48 minutes. Kennedy downtown to O'Hare, 19-minute delay, 43 minutes. And Eden's, Montrose Lake Cook, smooth sailing, 16 minutes. Weather for today's Chicago, mix of sun and clouds, high of 77 and a low of 62. Tomorrow, showers, high of 75 and a low of 64. It's currently 78 degrees and partly cloudy. That's your traffic and weather update now. I'm Logan Page on the Talk Chicago, WVON 1690.
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0: It's so funny you played that song right there. Because when I was, I think I mentioned this before, but when I was in a play, we did the 20s, the 30s, the 40s. We went all the way through the eras, and we had to dance to this. And we were just talking to Cleopatra about...
1: Give us a demo.
0: The play on. I'm not giving you a demo.
1: Probably, what, 20 years ago?
0: I'll be out of breath. No, it was actually about 3 years ago.
1: Oh, well, you got to give it up. During the break.
0: Yeah, okay.
1: Watch this on Facebook
0: Live.
1: I don't
0: think that sounded too good, Ken. You're listening to the afternoon show right here with Dr. LaDonna Ray and Ken Duncan. The fun part about this show is that we have some super fantabulous folks come on and just grace WVON, because WVON is the place that you have to come through when it comes to
1: you
0: Chicago.
1: You already know, as Big Frieda would say.
0: And the moment that we said actor Eric LaSalle, our last guest was like, Eric LaSalle! I love him. You heard him, Eric, didn't you?
1: He ain't aged either. If you go to Facebook Live, you can look at the one and only Eric, E-R-I-Q, LaSalle, and see the man ain't aged yet.
0: Right.
1: He's scared or something.
0: No.
1: He must be eating real well, and somebody's making him happy.
0: Well, as you know, he's best known for Dr. Peter Benton on the groundbreaking series ER, with memorable roles in Coming Through America,
1: yes,
0: 1 Hour Photo, and Logan. Behind the camera, he's directed and executive produced shows including Law and Order,
1: yes,
0: FBI, Chicago PD, and On Call. But today, we're talking about Eric LaSalle, the author.
1: Love that.
0: We are bringing on his award-winning Martyr Maker series is back. And its fourth installment, Laws of Solomon. Welcome to the show, Mr. Eric LaSalle.
2: Thank you, guys. Thanks. Great to be here. Appreciate
1: it. Brother, have you ever had a gap in working? In your work history? Man, you got a career that is for the gods.
2: We all have gaps, brother, no matter what. No matter what it looks like, there are always gaps. That's what keeps us hungry and humble.
1: Love that.
0: You know, as Eric LaSalle, of course, we've seen you through all of these different productions, and your acting has been nothing but fantabulous. And seeing you transform from being an author, a producer, and now a writer, I mean, it just makes sense in my mind. Because can you tell us if it's always been there for you to become an author?
2: Well, you know, the bottom line is, it's like you say, it all makes sense to some of us, because it's all storytelling. So acting is a form of storytelling, directing is a form of storytelling, so, you know, producing. So becoming an author is just an extension of that. So for me and you, it makes perfect sense. So yeah, in that regard, yeah, it's always been there, because I love storytelling, and I just keep trying to figure out different ways and more ways of doing it.
0: Eric, let's start right where you talk about Solomon and what it has done as far as violent things. Tell us about the Solomon Project.
2: Well, so Solomon is it's the fourth book in the Martyr Maker series. The first book was Laws of Depravity, the second Laws of Wrath, Laws of Annihilation. Solomon is actually a peripheral character. He was, a lot of my books are based on some of my favorite movies loosely. Mm. So Solomon, for me, his nickname is the African. One of my all-time favorite movies, The Godfather, and the character Luca Brasi, who was the Godfather's henchman.
1: Yes.
2: So I always wanted to do a black version of that henchman, and so that's what the African was for me. He protected a notorious gangster, and he did all kinds of things. He killed. He led a very violent life. And so when we pick him up in book four, and he's basically sort of in the winter of his life, trying to find peace. He finds it. He's a gardener. He's, living out his years. And then all of a sudden he encounters a little boy, mm-hmm, that a cartel is trying to kill. And he has to forfeit his peace and do what he does, which is wreck shop. And but it's more than that. It's aside from the violence, it's really a story of redemption. It's a story of found family. It's a spiritual journey. It's a coming of age story. The reviews have been very consistent about how emotional the book is, which you don't really associate with thrillers, but it really is. And so Laws of Solomon, like I said, as I let some of my favorite films influence it. In Laws of Solomon, you think of the closest film reference would be Man on Fire.
0: Okay.
2: The Denzel Washington film. So you have this guy that's done a lot of horrible things in his life, and then he once he starts protecting a child, starts coming alive and starts feeling things that he didn't think that he could feel. So it's similar in that regard.
0: Well, I tell you, we got to go to break real
1: yes,
0: quick.
1: Yes, because I got a big question.
0: I know you
1: for
0: got
1: you.
0: Questions.
1: I got a question for the Laws of Solomon.
0: That's right,
1: by Eric LaSalle.
0: Well, I tell you what, I want to know if you can ever outrun your past. For real. Okay. Don't answer that. We'll come back, guys. We're going to traffic and weather.
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4: Hey, Chicago, I want you to mark your calendar because Saturday, October 10th, I'll be your host for a very special night at the Harold Washington Cultural Center. I'm Dr. LaDonna Ray. As an ambassador for Man of the House, I'm inviting you to experience a stage play that tackles a side of domestic abuse we don't talk about nearly enough. 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I'll see you there.
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14: Good afternoon, Chicago. I'm Logan Page, and here is your traffic update. Dan Ryan, downtown on 95th, slow go 31 minutes, I-57, Ryan, I-80. 1 minute delay, 16 minutes. Bishop Ford, Ryan, I-80, 94. Stop and go traffic due to construction, 23 minutes. Stevenson, to Sabal Lakeshore Drive to the Tri-State, 31-minute delay, 48 minutes. Eisenhower, Wolf to Post Office, stop and go traffic, 46 minutes. Kennedy, downtown to O'Hare, slow go, 44 minutes. And Edens, Montrose Lake Cook, smooth sailing, 16 minutes. Weather for today, Chicago, mix of sun and clouds, high of 77 and a low of 62. Tomorrow, showers, high of 75 and a low of 64. It's currently 78 degrees and partly cloudy. That's your traffic and weather update now. 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
0: Let's get to it. You're listening to the afternoon show.
1: Yes.
0: Go ahead.
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0: Myself.
1: We have none other than, my goodness, actor, producer, director, author.
0: Author.
1: Eric LaSalle, y'all. Mm-hmm. Eric LaSalle, I mean, you have, first off, man, your background is storied. I mean, you're a Juilliard alum, went to the Tisch School of Fine Arts. Brother, you have Dick Wolf, the Dick Wolf, producer, author as well, praising you. You have James Patterson, a renowned author as well. Ivy Pashoda, you have Adrian McKinney, just singing your praises. Brother, what is it that really brought you to this series? This is your fourth installment, correct? What is it? Where is it that you're drawn this creative, this imaginative sort of deep dive into the creative of your bones, man? And I have to admit, I want to get into a series. There's a high chance, a 90%+ chance that I'm going to get into your series since it's your fourth installment. Where should I start? Or do I go back to your original?
2: Well, the unique thing about this series and the Laws of Solomon is that although it's the fourth book in the series, Laws of Solomon reads as a standalone.
1: Ah.
2: So it's a good place, I would say, to jump in on Solomon. Now, what happens When people read Solomon, they inevitably say, oh, I got to go back. I want to read the whole series now because they're invested.
1: Yes.
2: But don't feel like you have to know all the books to enjoy. Just pick up Solomon as a standalone. And it was intentionally written that way. So if you don't know anything about the series, you can still enjoy it. For those that have been following the series, there are a couple of little treats in there for them that's connected to some of the other books. But you don't have to. So I would say jump in on Laws of Solomon. But I will bet you, once you read it, you'll say, I got to go back and read.
1: Got it. Two and three now. Love that.
0: You know, there's a question that just really blares when you tell me about this character. And when you look at how people might not believe that they can just leave their past behind and start anew, do you truly believe that a person can ever truly outrun who they used to be, especially when others around them try to remind them of who they used to be?
1: Now listen.
2: Yeah, look, what I do with my books, I never tell the reader what they should believe. I really let them, my job is to introduce interesting questions, is to make people question it. Then when you read it, you might come to a certain conclusion that Tim might come to a different conclusion. That's the beauty of reading. That's the beauty of being an artist. We can both stand and look at the same painting for an hour and walk away, and we should be allowed that. So I don't tell people what they should believe or this is what I put it out there. I put the question out there, and then I love to hear them debate and talk, and you know, that's when I feel like I've won. So you know, this is the kind of book, you read it and then you would have to tell me what you think about that possibility of being able to truly leave your past, because there's a lot of things that happens in this book that really address that question in a very interesting way. But it's really for the reader to decide what they walk away with.
1: Yeah, Aaron, where's in terms of a crime novel series such as this, why that genre?
2: I did, you know, back in the day, I produced and starred in a TV movie version of a John Sanford. John Sanford is a very famous thriller writer, and he has a whole series. I think he's up to like 30-something books.
1: Wow.
2: With a character by the name of Lucas Davenport, which is not written African-American, but I played him, and I just fell in love with how tense and propulsive. I think I have a bit of a short attention span, so I need that adrenaline. Mm. I need that. And so the thriller genre fit that for me. So once sure. I decided to write, I wanted to write in a way that I had readers on the edge of their seat, that, you know, page turners, like all of those things work for me. And that's what I wanted to create for readers. So that's why I started writing in this genre.
1: Love it.
0: You know, that short attention span, I live with a couple of people who have a short attention span.
1: We can all understand.
0: Man, I'm telling you. But who is Eric LaSalle when he's not writing, acting, directing, producing? Who is Eric LaSalle? What do you do in your spare time?
2: I'm a homebody, you know. I read. I've had my days of partying and events and stuff like that. I, you know, now it's really about, you know, I read, get, you know, travel. You know, just enjoy life. You know, I'm in some ways, I think I'm simple. You know,
0: yeah.
2: It doesn't take a lot to make me happy. I think I appreciate the small things, the big things. Love some good food.
0: Okay.
2: Love some good food. That's okay.
0: What's in your fridge right now?
1: Who's doing the cooking?
0: Right. Who's cooking?
2: I like great restaurants and great, you know.
0: I don't know. You look like you can throw down, Eric.
2: I do a little bit, but I much prefer a really, really good restaurant. It could be simple. It could be some, you know, it's have a, you know, pretty eclectic mix. Yes. of taste. And, you know, so that's definitely one of my things. And,
0: well, you
2: know,
0: when you come to Chicago.
1: I want to ask him that.
0: Yeah, when you come to Chicago.
1: Hold on. Give us your top two.
2: I know Chicago.
0: Oh,
2: listen,
0: okay.
2: I lived in Chicago.
1: Yeah.
0: Uh-huh.
2: So when I lived in, I was producing and directing Chicago PD. And when I got to Chicago, this was, I think, in 2017, 2018. Mm-hmm. I think 2018. There were 22 Michelin star restaurants in Chicago. Mm. By the time I left, I went to 19 of them.
1: Come on now.
2: Okay. Yeah.
0: I got to hang with serious. Eric.
1: Hey.
0: He's going to 19.
2: I got to give Chicago so much love.
0: Yeah.
2: Chicago has some of the best food in the world, hands down. Love Chicago food.
1: Give us your top two, maybe top three, that just sort of keeps you. I know we're at the bottom of the hour. Give us your top two, top three of what it is that really says that my palate still desires that type of cuisine from that chef.
2: There's a spot called Oriole, which is amazing. Of course, you have Alinea.
1: Of course.
2: And you have, let me see, it's been a while since I've been there. Oh my God, I forgot it's an Asian restaurant that I went to a couple of times. And I know the chef's name is Chef Gene. He's amazing.
0: Mm. Chef Gene, call in.
2: Chef Gene is the man, and he had a ribotta spot when I first, and this brother was grilling romaine lettuce.
0: Whoa.
2: And charring romaine lettuce, and I lost my mind.
1: Showing out. Like,
2: so that, seriously, like, and that, dude, that was almost 10 years ago, and I'm saying, I still crave his cooking. So now he's moved on to another restaurant, but
1: sure.
2: So those are some of my, I mean, obviously, look, Girl in the Goat, you know, I've done all of those.
0: When you come to Chicago, you gotta look us up, and then we gotta show you around, man. It's been a while.
1: You got some new kids on the block.
0: That's right. Well, thank you so much, actor, director, producer,
1: author.
0: And now author, Eric LaSalle. Tell everybody where to get that book real quick.
2: It's in all major bookstores, independent bookstores, so Barnes & Noble, Amazon. You know, it's in, like I said, we also want to support our independent booksellers.
0: Yes.
2: So if you're near one, let's make sure we do. Let's keep them alive. But yes, all the big sellers. So it's in every major, you know, book franchise. So you can pretty much get it everywhere. And you can contact me on my... my website is IamEricLaSalle.com. I'm on my socials, you know, Eric LaSalle at IG. So I'm real simple to track down. But you can, like I said, you can get the book pretty much anywhere.
0: Love
1: and,
0: it.
1: And hardback as well.
0: Yeah.
2: Yes, it's in hardback. Yeah. So I'm really proud of that. This is my first hardback. So
0: thank you.
1: Congratulations.
2: It's my first hardcover. So yeah, I'm pretty excited about that. Yeah.
0: Thank you so much, Mr. Eric LaSalle. Oh. Thank you. You're welcome to come back anytime, sir. We are definitely a home for you.
2: Would love to. Absolutely. Would love to. So thank you guys so much. I appreciate
1: you.
0: Thank you. For sure. Great. All right, guys. We're going to get to news, traffic, and weather right here on The Afternoon Show with Dr. LaDonna Ray and Ken Duncan. We'll be back.
14: Good afternoon, Chicago. I'm Logan Page, and here's happening in your local and national news. Congressman Danny Davis joined WVON's LaDonna Ray and former state rep Ken Duncan to address the issue of missing women and girls.
15: Well, let me just say, I just love working with young women, but it is a big issue. It's a major. I can think of cases, for example, the postal worker who was murdered.
0: Yes.
15: We don't know what happened to her.
0: Man.
15: I can think of a young teenager that lived two blocks from where I used to live, whose cousin is one of the outstanding ministers in Chicago, who just vanished. And we've never gotten anything. We can't let it go on without doing whatever it is that we can do to stop it.
14: Davis is supporting an upcoming town hall calling the issue a major concern and emphasizing the importance of bringing attention to cases affecting families and communities. In other news, a Chicago police sergeant is accused of punching a teenage girl this summer on the city's southwest side. Jeremy Sikorsky has been charged with an aggravated battery. The alleged video attack happened August 9th in the 5100 block of South Merrimack Avenue. The girl was later diagnosed with a concussion. Sikorsky has been stripped of his police powers, and COPPA has opened an administrative investigation into the incident. The defendant surrendered to authorities last week. In other news, teachers in a South Suburban school district are filing a complaint with the state over unclean schools. There were reports of rodents and unsanitary bathrooms in District 130 schools in Blue Island, Crestwood, Robbins, and Alsip. Janitors were laid off last month, and a new company was hired, but custodians can't begin work until their background checks are completed. Now, teachers have filed a complaint under the Illinois Occupational Safety Health Act, describing the conditions, calling them hazardous to student health. In other news, Supreme Court is allowing the Trump administration to temporarily resume deporting migrants to countries other than their own. The decision pauses a lower court ruling that required migrants to receive more notice and an opportunity to challenge deportations before being sent to third countries. The justices will hear arguments over the policy in December, with a final ruling expected next year. And a judge has ruled Ivana Lizette Ortiz is mentally competent to stand trial in connection with the March shooting at Rihanna and A$AP Rocky's Los Angeles area home. Ortiz is accused of firing at least 20 rounds toward the property while the couple and their children were inside. No one was injured, but bullets struck a trailer where Rihanna and A$AP Rocky were staying in a nursery wall. Ortiz has pleaded not guilty and faces more than a dozen felony charges, including attempted murder. I'm Logan Page, and that's what's happening in your news now on WVON 1690.
16: This ain't Texas. Ooh. Ain't no hold'em.
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18: We're Southside Strong and taking it on the road. 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

0: Hey, Chicago. It's a fired up Wednesday on the Cleopatra Show, and I'm pouring some piping hot tea you don't want to miss. Your favorite millennial is going to hang out with our very own hometown political influencer, Mermaid. From her viral message that Chicago doesn't have a mayor problem, Chicago has an alderman problem, to accountability at City Hall, Mermaid has been challenging Chicagoans to pay attention to the people representing them on City Council. And yes, we're getting into the controversy involving NBC Chicago veteran political reporter Marianne Ahern, including the apology that followed comments about Mermaid. It is a conversation you don't want to miss Wednesday at 9 a.m. on WVON, only on The Cleopatra Show. It's headline news only you can use with your favorite millennial. You don't want to be late for class.
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0: onto O'Hare. There is an accident causing the right lane to be blocked. Kennedy at Belmont Avenue, 39 minutes. And Eden's Montrose Lake Cooks moves sailing, 15 minutes. 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The Cougars are making history in their inaugural NCAA Division I football season and hit the road this Saturday to take on Tarleton State University in Stephenville, Texas. 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Go Cougars! Today, mix of sun and clouds, high of 77 and a low of 62. Tomorrow, showers, high of 75 and a low of 64. In our city, it's currently 76 degrees and partly cloudy. That's your traffic and weather update now. 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

0: All right, all right. 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
1: Absolutely. October 3rd is busy.
0: It's real busy.
1: It's a busy, vibrant scenario here in the city. But, you know, what with this segment here, LaDonna and WVON family, I want us to really talk about maternal health and the persistent disparities in pregnancy and birth outcomes, particularly for Black women. We're taking a look at birth centers, midwife-led care, and how community-based models could help address some of the gaps in the United States maternal health care system. This is a very, very serious subject, and I thought we were so past this. But on our live line, our guest is none other than Rebecca Polson, who is the Chief Operating Officer of Birth Center Equity. Ladies and gentlemen, let's welcome Rebecca Polson. Welcome to the Talk of Chicago here on WVON.
0: Hi, Rebecca.
2: Hi. Thank you for having me. It's so great to be with you all this evening.
1: Absolutely. You know, how is that we're still talking, we'll continue to talking disparities, particularly for Black women, when it comes to maternal health and the persistent disparities with pregnancy and birth outcomes here in the United States in 2026? I'm just perplexed and surprised that this is still a hot subject for us. Enlighten us.
2: I wish I had an easy answer for you, but I mean, I think it's lots of pieces. One, in general, the United States does poorly on maternal health for everybody, for every community. We do not do well. We are behind every other industrialized country around the world. And in particular for our communities, what we don't have is the same resources. And I mean, not just financial, but professional resources in terms of a midwife community and profession. We only represent 2% of all the midwives in the country.
1: Wow.
2: And every other country that beats us in maternal health, they have midwives leading their care.
1: Mm.
0: Yeah. You know, the headline number, just in 2024, the maternal mortality rate for non-Hispanic Black women was 44.8 deaths per 100,000 live births. For non-Hispanic white women, it was 14.2. And look, it looks like that means Black women, first of all, were dying from the maternal causes at a little more than three times the rate of white women. What are we doing wrong? Is it the women that are becoming pregnant? Is it the healthcare system? Is it both? What is the problem here?

0: One of the things that I think is important is that we do not lay the responsibility and the blame for this epidemic at the feet of the Black women who are experiencing these outcomes, because nobody loves their babies more than the mothers. And we know that Black women are out here doing their best, mm-hmm. doing the best they can to care for themselves and their babies, while at the same time we have a healthcare system that does not believe that we can have healthy pregnancies, that does not listen to us, and doesn't get us the timely care we need when we need it.
1: Mm. So is there, again, I'm just trying to figure out the missing link, because I sat on the board of a federally qualified healthcare center, and this was an issue back in the 90s when I was in grad school, mm-hmm. and I thought we were like one of the leading facilities at Near North Health Center, for example, and that we were trending upward in a positive way, that this was sort of getting so far behind us, you know, outside of healthcare, you know, disparities that we can understand. But at this level, why are we, I don't see the missing link of why this is why we're Black women in particular are leading in this category.
0: Well, I think one of the things that we can do is to look at why, what is actually happening when we have these outcomes. You know, so often we talk about this, but we don't really think about the stories behind what's happening clinically. And I'll give you a little story to kind of illustrate this. And I'm a midwife myself. I own a birth center here in Minneapolis, Minnesota. I serve my community here. It's my passion. And here's an example. Here's an example of story. Here's a picture. So we know as maternal health care providers that preeclampsia is really dangerous. We know it can kill you. We know it is one of the leading causes of maternal mortality. It is also one of the reasons why people deliver their babies early, is when we have to induce them to help mm-hmm. them get through this disease episode to survive it. And we had a patient come in. We took her blood pressure. It was extremely high. We knew she had preeclampsia. We sent her to the hospital. We sent her to the OBs. We need help. We need to care for her so she can get the care she needs. She gets to the hospital. She gets her blood pressure taken. And they said, we don't believe this number. We think she's just angry. And they did not treat her. And so she called us, she was upset, and we transferred her to a different hospital where she got the care she needed. But that is exactly what we're talking about in terms of our bodies are not believed, our stories are not believed, wow. and it costs us our care. So, and that's an example. And this was a world-class wow. hospital.
1: That's something else. Give us that word again.
2: We're going to go to break. And then when we come back, you can ask that question. But I have a question, because I was told when I was pregnant with my first two children that I was a high-risk pregnancy.
1: Well, let's ask that when we come back from the break. I want to hear that, too.
2: Yeah, thank you. Thank you very much, Ken. Thanks. Mm-hmm. You know, I had a baby. You know, I got a question.
1: You had a baby?
2: I had four of them. Okay? I got four questions. We'll be back, guys. It's the afternoon show.
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0: It is that time. It's time for us to get back to our guests. Rebecca has joined us from, well, we're talking about Black maternal health, but Rebecca Polston, COO of the Birth Center Equity. Just before the break, I thought about how at 16 years old, I was told that I was a high-risk pregnancy. And then at 18, I was told I was a high-risk pregnancy. They never told me why. They said something vague like, it was because my hips were narrow or because I'm so young. But they didn't even include me in being a partner in my own care. What would you have a birthing center. How different would a birthing center handle a patient like myself at 16 and 18 who was told that I was a high-risk pregnancy? What would you do different than normal traditional health care?
1: That is such a beautiful question, because this is where the magic lies, is that we believe when you walk through our door that you have everything within you to have a beautiful, welcoming, safe birth. And one of those things is that we allow you to define health. And health is not just a number. It's not just a biometric. It is your spirit. It is your community. It is your culture. It is your family. It is your friends. It is a circle of love around you. It is a circle of love that needs to be built. And when we view that as health, and we believe that you are deserving of that, it changes the picture. And so even someone who's young, maybe someone who is old, even at the other end of the spectrum, that means that we are going to see you as a whole person and not just a statistic and an outcome that we think you're going to have. We're going to help write your story with you. And we're going to do that with time, with tenderness, with faith, with high touch. We're going to take as much time as you need to give you the support that you need to navigate that.
0: You hit it right there. Yeah. When you said not treat you like the statistic that of your outcome, I think I said that right. That you warmed my heart when you said that, because that is exactly how I was treated. I was treated like another teenage mother. You're not going to amount to anything. And that's how I felt I went to a hospital. I didn't go to a clinic.
2: You felt that while you were having your baby?
0: While I was pregnant, absolutely. I got it from both ends. I got it from my community.
2: Sure.
0: And I got it from the hospital. Absolutely.
2: What is it that Black men can do?
0: That's a good question.
2: To facilitate Black women in their pregnancy to avoid this trauma, this double trauma that women go through at the hospital and in the public, et cetera, Sister Rebecca?
1: Yeah, I think one of the most powerful things that Black men can do is to educate themselves. We are so lucky that we have so much information now at our fingertips. So first, Black men can learn more about the whole process. If you are in a clinic, now if you're in a birth center, we're going to educate you. We're going to walk you right along with us. You are a part of it from the beginning. As many people as the birthing person wants in their care can be there, but we're going to actually help you have a map of how to be there. But if you're in a different setting, learn as much as you can about pregnancy and birth, go to the classes, and then talk to other men who are supportive, other men who've been there, and let them help guide you along as well.
2: Sure. What's the difference from a midwife and a doula?
1: A doula. Yes. Doula. This is a very common question.
0: You would think about doula.
1: They're amazing.
0: Sorry, please continue.
1: That's okay. That's all right. So doulas are an amazing tool, right? They're amazing, wonderful folks who are trained. They go through a training on how to support people in pregnancy emotionally, and they provide physical support and education, and they help people advocate for themselves. A midwife is a clinical provider. We are autonomous providers that we can provide actual medical care. So we provide comprehensive care throughout the lifespan, from the time you start getting your flow on through menopause. We do prenatal care, we deliver your baby, and we take care of you postpartum. So we do all those clinical things.
2: As a man, just tell us, what does it feel like seeing a birth, going through a birth from your end as a midwife?
1: I mean, I think they're beautiful, obviously.
2: We'll pass
1: some
2: out.
1: People might think that y'all are stronger than you think you are. And that's what that education comes into play. Like, if you know what you're seeing, it's not quite so scary. But, you know, it's bodies. It's bodies doing things, but it is also beautiful. One of my favorite things to do is to have men catch their own babies. And Ooh. Let the first hands, I like to say the first hands that should touch a baby are the hands that love them.
0: Aww. Wow. Are there any male midwives?
1: There are. There's a handful. I know we've got a couple here in the Twin Cities.
0: Yeah.
1: There's usually one or two in every state. Hmm. So it is not solely women, but men can be midwives too.
0: Wow.
2: Yes.
0: Well, tell us where's your center located?
1: So I'm located in North Minneapolis, in Minnesota. So right in the heart of the community, I own Roots Community Birth Center. And so it is a birth center that I started specifically to meet the needs of my community here in the city.
0: Well, I'm so glad you came on to kind of tell us, you know, what the difference is. Where were you 30? Well, I won't date myself, but, you know, when I was 16. but, it's at the same time, I think that the education to our listeners so that they can share the information and think about an alternative method instead of just running to your local hospital.
2: Yes.
0: You may want to reconsider and do some alternative methods so that you can increase your chances of having a healthier birth and a healthier mortality rate or lower mortality rate. Thank you so much for everything.
1: Sure. And you've got great resources right there in Chicago. You've got the Chicago Southside Birth Center opening mm-hmm. up, which is going to be an amazing addition to the community. We're so excited for them to be joining the sisterhood of birth centers around the country. And we've got Star August Ali, who just opened a midwifery school in Chicago, just opened. So she's going to be training midwives. I mean, we're just so excited for what you all have going on out there.
0: All right. Well, absolutely. Thank you so much, Rebecca Polston. All right. Well, that is the end of the show for today. It's Tuesday. Those of you driving home, drive safe. Okay, drive safe. It's going to rain tomorrow, but enjoy the sunshine as much as you have left today. And I'm going to do the same because I'm about to get out of here. I can't wait. What's for dinner, Ken? What you making?
2: Some fresh hummus.
0: Hot dog?
2: Hummus. No hot dog. No process.
0: Oh, okay. Good
2: tonight.
0: Deal. All right. I might make dinner. Okay. Make some salmon. All right, guys, we're out of here. That's it for the afternoon show. We'll see you tomorrow on Win It Wednesday. Remember, we try to keep it positive on the Wednesday. All right, don't forget, Atiba's coming back on Monday.
2: Yeah.
0: Leave your well wishes on the WVON app.
2: Atiba.
0: Go to the open mic feature and tell him how you feel now that he's coming back.
2: Y'all treat him right now. He's a better.
0: He's a good brother.
2: He's a bigger and better Atiba.
0: Yes, he is. All right, that's it. Dr. LaDonna Ray. Ken Duncan, bye bye for now.
2: Shalom, shalom.
0: You know what?
3: Good evening, Chicago. I'm Logan Page, and here are your news headlines. Indiana legislators holding hearing into weeks-long power outage after August storm. Bears-Packers game moved to noon. Singer Jacquees arrested and Diddy to be released early 2028. 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
5: President Trump says he's unhappy that five men arrested on terrorism suspicions near a Royal Air Force base in England were released on bail.
6: Over there, I'm surprised that they released them. I wouldn't have done that. Look, they've been very good. They worked with us very closely. We know everything about them. We would not have released them.
5: Speaking at the White House, Trump said he was surprised by the decision and noted the investigation by UK authorities is ongoing. A mistrial has been declared in the federal bribery case against Trayon White after jurors were unable to reach a unanimous verdict. Prosecutors say they plan to retry the D.C. council member who has denied allegations that he accepted bribes in exchange for helping secure city contracts. And the Rolling Loud Festival is heading back to Southern California in 2027. The three-day event will take place at the NOS Event Center in San Bernardino from December 10th through the 12th. Get BIN News now on demand 24/7 on the iHeartRadio app. Here's Andrea Coleman.
4: Thank you, Bree. The Jackson County, Mississippi District Attorney Angel Myers McElrath is standing by her statements about the Nolan Wills case after new findings presented from his cell phone. Civil rights attorney Ben Crump, who is representing the Wills family and his legal team, says a digital forensic expert found Snapchat data had been deleted from Wills' phone. Crump and Wills' parents held a press conference last week refuting the decision of a grand jury not to bring criminal charges in the case and pleading for other governmental agencies to step in.
7: Anybody who is in a position of authority to protect and serve the public, who look at this grand jury report and look at these autopsies and look at these facts and say, no, they deserve more than they received last night. We pray, we implore, we beg for them to step up and help this family get to the truth.
4: McElrath says the activity described by the expert came from other Snapchat users and was not the result of someone physically accessing Wells' phone. She also says the information presented to the grand jury, which she assembled, included cell phone surveillance and GPS data. The grand jury returned a no true bill, meaning no criminal charges or indictments are being issued at this time. Crump and Wells' family are now calling for a federal investigation into the case. The federal trial of a South Florida pastor accused of helping to plot the assassination of Haiti's president is underway in Miami. 67-year-old Christian Emmanuel Sanon is accused of conspiring to kidnap or kill President Jovenel Moïse, who was gunned down at his home in 2021. Sanon has pleaded not guilty. If convicted on the most serious charges, he could face life in prison. Tomorrow is a crucial day for Black business owners hoping to receive federal funding through the Community Development Financial Institutions, or CDFI, fund. According to the GRIO, that is the deadline for the distribution of close to $300 million that Congress has already approved for this fiscal year. Last week, a group of organizations sued the Treasury Department and the CDIF fund in an effort to spur distribution of the money, which totals $289 million. David Alfonso, an attorney for the Freedom Economy Business Association, and who is Black, told the GRIO Black business owners have had to lay off staff, take on additional debt, and make other changes because of the delay in the funds being released. Social media comments about actress Jasmine Guy are spurring conversations about ageism. We'll take a look at the issue next hour and share what Guy herself has to say about the matter. This is BIN News this hour. Be sure to follow us wherever you get your podcast. I'm Andrea Coleman on the Black Information Network, home of Black News First.
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I'm Tavis Smiley, and I'm so glad to see you and me back in stride again. 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Another great show on tap for you today in our second hour, a conversation with UPenn professor and Pulitzer Prize winning author Marcia Chatelain. Her new text about 13 pioneering black women who were seen but barely heard is titled How Bright the Path Grows, the untold story of the women who made the March on Washington. We know the story of the patriarchy back then. A lot of women who made this march possible, but didn't get a chance to speak that day. So the book is called How Bright the Path Grows, the untold story of the women who made the March on Washington. We'll talk to Marcia Chatelain about that. Anxious for that second hour today here on Tavis Smiley. In our third hour, two conversations up. First, former police officer and conservative commentator Brandon Tatum explains why he does not believe that race was a factor in the tragic death of Nolan Wells. We'll hear his side on the top side of Hour 3. And then on the B side of Hour 3.

0: 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I need you to fight.
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0: We have to beat them at their own game. 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
5: No more drama.
0: It can't be. In my
6: mind. Mary J. on the soundtrack. Award-winning actress Megan Good comes live in studio today in our final half hour to talk about her latest role as D.A. Regina Harris in the upcoming fourth season of Hulu's hit legal drama Reasonable Doubt. We'll talk to Megan Good today in studio on the last half hour of our final hour. But we commence today's show talking politics and more with our regular contributor, Tim Golden, philosopher, professor, attorney, and author. Tim Golden, how are you today, sir?
7: I am doing well, Tavis Smiley. Thank you for having me as part of your program. It's an honor to be here.
6: It's an honor to have you on the program. I could have said this last time Tim was on, and for some reason it didn't occur to me to do so. And I don't want to make y'all mad listening across the country. But Tim Golden was recently accepted into a grand fraternity called Kappa Alpha Psi. And so now he's not just a regular contributor to this program. He is he's a frat brother. So let me just start by saying, yo, Tim Golden.
7: Yo to the good news, Travis. And you certainly are among the good news, for sure.
6: I appreciate that. We're glad to have you. So sorry, Qs. Sorry, Alphas. You missed out on another good one. Tim Golden is now a Kappa. Let me start with this. This conversation about impeachment and how Democrats are going to navigate this this thorny issue, should they regain control of the House and the Senate. The issue won't go away. Yesterday, in our third and final hour, we had James Clyburn and Sidney Kamalaka Dove, two members of Congress. This issue came up yesterday, and I asked them, "How y'all gonna do this?" Because there are a lot of people who want to see Donald Trump held accountable, and there are many Democrats who are like, "Eh, we're not ruling it in, we're not ruling it out," and so there's this sense that he's not going to be held accountable. He's going to get away with it. And that you really aren't serious, Hakeem Jeffries, when you say we're going to hold every member of this cartel accountable. We've talked about that more times than once on this program. But that issue ain't going away. So much so that Ro Khanna has now on the record. And here's what Ro Khanna has to say about impeaching Donald Trump for a third time.
8: Is impeaching President Trump a third time a mistake for Democrats?
9: No, it's not, because it's not about Donald Trump. He's going to be a lame duck and, in my view, largely increasingly irrelevant. The point is to stand up for the Constitution. Impeachment says that you can't get into an illegal war in Iran without constitutional approval. Impeachment says that you can't just start firing federal employees when in defiance of what Congress says. Impeachment says you can't do deals with foreign governments to allegedly enrich your own family. It's about setting a standard. And the Democrats can impeach to uphold constitutional values and at the same time have a first 100-day agenda that deals with the cost of living, to have child care. I just unleashed a free child care plan, to have an increase in minimum wage, to have paid family leave, to tax the billionaires. We can do both.
6: That's exactly what James Clyburn and Sidney Kamalaka Dove said yesterday. So you hear the Democrat talking point that we can do both. Now, whether they will do both versus can do both, there's the line, can versus will. Just getting started with Tim Golden when we come forward here on Tavis Smiley.
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17: Good afternoon, Chicago. I'm Logan Page, and here is your traffic update. Dan Ryan, downtown on 95th. Slow go, 23 minutes. I-57, Ryan's I-84, minute delay, 18 minutes. Bishop Ford, Ryan's I-80, 94. There is stop and go traffic due to construction. There is a construction related delay, or you can primarily use an alternate route for bridge closure at Torrance. 130th is the outbound exit with through outlets before the river, 22 minutes. Stevenson, Saba Lakeshore Drive to the Tri-State, slow go, 34 minutes. Eisenhower, Wolfto Post Office, there is a disabled vehicle. Reported black Hyundai. Eisenhower at California Avenue, and there is a disabled vehicle causing the left lane to be blocked. Eisenhower to Splains Avenue, 27 minutes. Kennedy downtown to O'Hare, stop and go traffic, 34 minutes. In Edens, Montrose Cook, smooth sailing, 15 minutes. 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The Cougars are making history in their inaugural NCAA Division I football season and hit the road this Saturday to take on Tarleton State University in Stephenville, Texas. 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Go Cougars! Today, mix of sun and clouds, high 77 and a low of 62. Tomorrow, it's currently going to be 76 degrees and partly cloudy. There will be showers and a high of 75 and a low of 64 tomorrow. That's what your traffic and weather update is now. I'm Logan Page, and that's your traffic on the Talk of Chicago, WVON 1690.

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2: Tavis Smiley continues right now.
3: Tavis Smiley gets started right about now with philosopher, professor, critical race theory, and legal analyst Tim Golden. Tim, I played that clip of Rokana. That was on Meet the Press, by the way, a couple of days ago. I played that again because this issue of impeachment is not going to go away. It's going to give Hakeem Jeffries headaches, if not put him in full cardiac arrest, God help him, because it's going to be it's a thorny issue to navigate. Your thoughts initially on how, again, they do both at the same time. That's the talking point. We're not ruling it in. We're not ruling it out. We can do both at the same time. How are you hearing that? And I'll jump from there.
4: Sure. So the way I'm hearing that, Tavis, is that Democrats have to make sure they control the Senate, because if you don't have the votes to remove him from office, then it's almost like you're grasping at the wind, right? So they have to have control of both houses of Congress in order to do it. And I think this is going to require, if they are going to do both, it's going to require a serious public, it's going to require a lot of public relations gymnastics, right? They're going to have to convince people, the voters, the public, that what they're doing I think if they can successfully message this and tell people, we are concerned about affordability, we are addressing these issues, we have legislation that we're going to be able to get through, and we have veto-proof majorities, then I really don't think people will, it's not that people won't care whether or not Trump gets impeached and removed from office, but it's just not going to be as important if the Democrats can convince people that their principal priority, or at least the perceived principal priority, is addressing issues of affordability and the economy. So if they can do that, and if they can walk that tightrope, then I think it could be a success. But I think that's a tall order. I'm not saying it's not possible, but I just think they're really going to have to approach this very carefully.
3: Let's delve a little deeper. Let me start with this. You heard Rokana in that clip say, and I think it was a fine point and a good distinction. When Kirsten Welker at Meet the Press asked him, is it a good idea to do this for a third time, to impeach Trump for the third time? His point was, it's not about Donald Trump. It is about the Constitution. That's a strong argument. So it's not so much a matter of whether one wins or loses, to your brilliant point, not even so much whether they win the House and the Senate. If they can do it in the House, to put it on the record, to set a standard, to honor the Constitution, I think Democrats still win. So what about his point that it ain't about Donald Trump, it's about the Constitution?
4: No, that's right. It is about the Constitution, right? And even if the Democrats don't control the Senate, I think if they control the House, they have an opportunity to vindicate the Constitution insofar as the House could bring articles of impeachment to the Senate after, of course, approving them. And it's important to point out here that the framers of the Constitution, they wanted to make sure that impeachment was a political process and not a legal one, right? Mm-hmm. So I think everyone sort of understands when people look at this and they say, oh, everybody's playing politics. Well, that's the way the Constitution is written. The Constitution says that it's intended to be a political process. And I think even if the Democrats just control the House and don't control the Senate, I think they're going to be well positioned to do what Rokana said, which is vindicate the Constitution in at least bringing articles of impeachment against the president, and whether or not he's going to be removed from office in the Senate, that is not really going to matter, because you used the phraseology just a second ago of setting a standard. And I think it's going to be important to begin a political reset even before Trump is out of office and off the political scene, because we're going to have to, if we're going to reclaim any aspect of American democracy, we have to begin with some sense of fidelity to the Constitution.
3: Let's keep going. I was thinking while you were talking a moment ago of this distinction. Mm-hmm. There's that word again. And I've not seen any polling data on this, but I'd be fascinated to read it. Maybe I should dig a little deeper myself and see if there's anything out there on this. But it seems to me that there's a distinct difference between people being sick of Donald Trump and wanting to endure the drama of impeachment again. And I'm not just talking Republicans. I'm just talking about Americans, period. There's a lot going, there's a lot going on. You know, I literally just played at the top of the show that Mary J. track, you know, a different treatment for of her song, her hit song, No More Drama. I'm just not sure that, that the American people want the drama that comes along with all day, every day, live television coverage of a third impeachment of Donald Trump. Not sure they want that, even though they are sick of him. They want him to go home. MAGA feels betrayed by him. So everybody's over Donald Trump. But being over him is a very different thing than wanting to deal with, again, the drama of impeachment hearings. Does that distinction make sense to you?
4: No, it does make sense to me, Travis. It makes perfect sense. And that's what the Democrats have to weigh and assess as they decide exactly what they're going to do, because it's difficult to push the narrative that you're concerned with affordability and issues of sort of economic populism when the coverage all day, every day is about impeachment, right? Because that's pretty much what's going to be happening. So, again, you have to compete with that level of attention on impeachment. Frankly, and I almost hate to say this, Donald Trump, he has made impeachment kind of anticlimactic, right? It's almost, I mean, because his corruption is so extensive and his disdain and contempt for the rule of law so firmly entrenched over his political career that impeachment, I mean, it's almost, it doesn't carry the same gravitas and weight that it used to, right? I mean, if this was 40 years ago, I remember 40 years ago, everybody was riveted to the Iran-Contra hearings. That was a big deal. But somehow Trump's corruption has sort of transcended all of the political norms and made something that was once a scandal just another day at the office, right? Yeah. And so that becomes something, that's something else, again, they would have to weigh. Again, like I said earlier, Tavis, it really is going to require a lot of PR gymnastics, because with that level of attention, they're going to have to convince people that they're still concerned about the issues that they campaigned on that Trump was ultimately ignoring. Issues of affordability and daily, everyday living, issues about law enforcement and ICE and the racist immigration policy. I mean, we could just go on and on and on. And it's going to be one thing to think about it in the abstract, but in order to pull it off, they're going to have to really walk a tightrope.
3: Yep. Let me go a little bit further on this. Let me circle back again to Ro Khanna. One of the reasons I'm not in the booking room at Meet the Press, but I've done this for 35 years of my career, so I know how this works. One of the reasons that Ro Khanna got the invite to Meet the Press is that Ro Khanna has been talking about running for president. You see how well these DSA candidates have done, at least in the primaries. We'll see how these DSA candidates hold up come November in the general. But all the spotlight is on the DSA team, Team DSA, if I can put it that way. Ro Khanna is on that team, very close to Bernie Sanders, close to AOC. Again, thinking about running for president, has been crisscrossing the country as if, in fact, he's going to run for president, obviously on the Democratic ticket. So here's my question. With Ro Khanna being unabashed and pretty straightforward about the fact that Donald Trump needs to be impeached a third time, and it's about the Constitution, not about Donald Trump, as you and I have agreed earlier in this dialogue, that's a strong message. You see where I'm going? You see where I'm going with this? If Ro does in fact decide to run, Ro Khanna does in fact decide to get in the race, he's going to put heat on every other Democrat in that race to have to address this issue. Now, it's going to come up anyway. Any moderator worth his or her salt is going to ask this question: should Donald Trump be impeached? It's going to come up repeatedly. Mark my word. It's going to come up repeatedly whether Ro Khanna runs or not. When we get to the Democratic debate stage, it's going to happen. It might even be the case that some institutions, some organizations do what they've done in the past, which is to make candidates sign a pledge that if I am the Democratic nominee, I will support impeaching Donald Trump. That's how significant I think this issue is going to be. Ro Khanna, he may not be the only one, but if he gets in this race, he's going to put some heat on these other Democrats on this issue of whether or not they're willing to go on the record to say that Donald Trump needs to be impeached. And when that happens in the Democratic primary, you fill in the Tim Golden.
4: When that happens in the Democratic primary, the Democrats who are running for president are going to have to face, are going to have to rhetorically position themselves on the side of the rule of law and democracy, and they're going to have to sign that pledge. I don't think there's any way around it. You can't claim that this president has been corrupt and then allow for him to not be held accountable through a political process. And I think that's the trumpet that has to be blown. People who are running for president have to hold on to the framers' intent of having impeachment be a political process and say, look, we're not trying to put him in jail, but what we are trying to do is remove him from office. And at a very minimum, we're trying to hold him accountable for what he has done. We as Democrats can't run on issues of accountability and criticize him for the war and tariffs and ignoring the American people and violating the rule of law and then not uphold that same rule of law ourselves. So if Ro Khanna does that, I think the Democrats who want to maintain credibility are going to have to sign that pledge.
3: If they do that, that makes it more difficult, to your earlier point, for them to run their affordability agenda, right? So how does that work?
4: Well, they're going to have to convince people that they can walk and chew gum at the same time.
3: That's exactly the quote that Sidney Kamlaga Dove made yesterday. If you heard yesterday's third hour, I know you're grinning already. Tim Golden might not have heard it, but she said that. She used that exact phrase. Democrats have to show we can walk and chew gum at the same time. Go ahead, Tim.
4: Yeah, that's what they're going to have to show. And they're going to have to do that by having a strategic plan, a policy agenda with goals that are achievable, because the president's not going to, if Democrats are in control, the president's not going to sign off on any of the Democratic legislation that comes across his desk. So they're going to have to work behind the scenes to build consensus, maybe bringing some Republicans on board, because they're going to have veto-proof majorities, right? In order to get anything done. I mean, that's what's going to have to happen. So they have to get that house in order first, I think, and then they can talk about the impeachment issue with some credibility. But again, you know, it's a tightrope, and the best way to do it is to try to make sure you politic enough and build enough consensus, bipartisan consensus, seizing on some Republicans who are as frustrated with Trump as everybody else is, and say, look, you know, we got veto-proof majorities, and we're going to uphold the law because we're going to go through the impeachment process, and that's the way it's going to work. But that takes a lot of work. It takes a lot of leadership, a lot of political skill. I think the Democrats have the people to get that done, but it has to be done, or else it's going to be seen as a failure, and I don't think the Democrats want that to happen at all.
3: Let me tell you where I want to go with Tim Golden when we come forward. I'm going to give you my formulation. You heard it here first on Tavis Smiley. When they steal my stuff, make sure you remember where you heard it first. Make sure I get the credit for it. I have framed what I call the three I's. It's not just impeachment. There are three I's on which I think Democrats are going to have to, if not literally, rhetorically, make a pledge. Ready for it? Here are my three I's, which I'll unpack when we come forward. You already know one, impeachment. The second, Iran. And the third, Israel. You cannot be a Democrat running for the White House in this moment and not be clear on where you stand on those three I's. Literally or rhetorically, you're going to have to sign a pledge if you want the Democratic nomination, if you expect to win in this moment. Impeachment, Iran, and Israel. Those are Tavis's three eyes. We'll talk about it with Tim Golden when we come forward on Tavis Smiley.
2: Why does Tavis say, when we come forward?
0: Because he's not going back.
2: And you don't have to go back either. Forward ever, backward never. More of Tavis Smiley when we come forward. Forward, forward.
1: Good evening, Chicago. I'm Logan Page, and here's happening in your local and national news. Indiana lawmakers are grilling NIPSCO utility officials concerning their response to the powerful windstorm that left hundreds of thousands without power in August. Some of the residents, mostly in Gary, were without electricity for weeks. A special hearing is underway in Indianapolis. Last week, the Indiana Utility Regulatory Commission launched an investigation into NIPSCO, ordered by Governor Mike Braun. The utility has said the storm outage last month was the largest in its history. In other news, the NFL has moved the Bears-Packers Week 5 matchup to a new kickoff at Lambeau Field, replacing it in the late afternoon national window with the Seahawks-49ers. Caleb Williams remains sidelined with a hamstring injury, while the Bears have not named a starting quarterback for Sunday's game against the Jets. Case Keenum threw for 247 yards and two touchdowns in the Bears' 27-7 win over the Eagles, while Tyson Bagent has cleared concussion protocol. In other news, multi-platinum R&B singer Jacquees, famous for his hit singles like You and B.E.D., has been released from a Florida jail on bond. Broward County Jail records revealed the 31-year-old artist was booked Sunday night on multiple charges, including DUI and battery of an officer. He was reportedly found unresponsive and asleep in his vehicle at an intersection. First responders had to break his window to reach, and he allegedly became combative while being transported to a hospital. And Sean Diddy Combs could be released from prison earlier than expected, with his latest release date moved up to January 21st, 2028. Prison records show the date has shifted several times since the music mogul was sentenced to 50 months behind bars. Combs is serving his sentence at FC 14 Dix in New Jersey after being convicted on two counts of transportation to engage in prostitution. His release date was previously pushed back following an alleged prison rule violation, and he reportedly got into a physical altercation with another inmate in July. The reason for the latest change has not been made public. I'm Logan Page, and that's what's happening in your news now on WVON 1690.
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1: Chicago, I'm Logan Page, and here is your traffic update. Dan Ryan, downtown on 95th, slow go. 19 minutes, I-57, Ryan's I-80, 1 minute delay due to an accident causing the left lane to be blocked, I-57 at Halsted Street, 16 minutes. Bishop Ford, Ryan's I-80, 94, there is stop and go traffic due to construction work. There is a primary alternate route, though, for bridge closure at Torrance. 130th is the outbound exit with through outlets before the river, 21 minutes. And Stevenson to Sambal Lakeshore Drive to the Toronto Estates, slow go, 31 minutes. Eisner, Wolfsburg Post Office, there is a disabled vehicle involving a black Hyundai. Eisner at California Avenue, 26 minutes. Kennedy downtown to O'Hare, 33 minutes. And Eden's Montrose Lake Cook, smooth sailing, 15 minutes. 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The Cougars are making history in their inaugural NCAA Division I football season and hit the road this Saturday to take on Tarleton State University in Stephenville, Texas. 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Go Cougars! Today, mix of sun and clouds, high of 77 and a low of 62. Tomorrow, showers, high of 75 and a low of 64. It's currently 76 degrees and partly cloudy. That's your traffic and weather update now. 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
3: Tavis Smiley, and philosopher, professor, author, attorney, Tim Golden, who I'm honored to have kick us off today in this first hour. We, in case you just tuned in, we played a clip of Ro Khanna, who was thinking about running for president and is crisscrossing the country even as we speak. He was on Meet the Press a couple of days ago saying that impeaching Donald Trump for a third time is not a bad idea. As a matter of fact, it's what Democrats need and ought to be doing, because it ain't about Donald Trump. It is about the Constitution. It's about setting a standard. It's about, you know, honoring what we said on paper. And so it's a strong argument, as Tim Golden and I both agree. And so I was saying moments ago that I believe that if Ro Khanna does, in fact, get in this race, and he's looking like he will, it's going to put heat on all the other Democrats in this race to get on the record of where they stand on impeachment. And then I pushed it a little further and said, I think beyond the impeachment issue, there are two other eyes. I call it my three eyes, on which I think Democrats in this particular race at such a time as this are going to have to go on the record. And if they don't go on the record in the correct way, they ain't got a chance of getting the nomination. And if they do, they ain't got a chance of winning, given where the American people are, given where Democrats are, given this this DSA surge. You cannot run for Democrat and think you're going to get the nomination if you don't stand firm, you don't take a pledge on what I call the three I's. Impeachment, we've just discussed. Iran and Israel. Impeachment, Iran and Israel. We've done impeachment, Tim Golden. Am I right? Am I onto something? Am I completely off base? You talk to me.
4: No, Tavis, I think you are on to something, because underlying what you are talking about is not right and left. It's right and wrong.
3: That's right.
4: There are profound moral questions. And frankly, these are moral questions that transcend the political spectrum, right? So we're talking about, for instance, on Iran and on Israel. You have MAGA folks, hardcore MAGA folks like Tucker Carlson, who've fallen out with the president over the war and over Iran.
3: That's right.
4: And who have fallen out with him over Israel, right? So at some point, I think if the Democrats are smart, they will seize upon the populist impulse that makes Iran and Israel real issues for people, and they won't package this. I mean,

0: rhetorically position their message as a moral message, mm-hmm. as a populist message that is something that people can seize upon. And if they can succeed at doing that, then I think your recitation of the three I's is spot on.
1: So if you're right about this, and I suspect you probably are, that mm-hmm. if a Democrat or Democrats take a moral stance, a populist stance, and mm-hmm. take the pledge on the three I's, impeachment, Iran, and Israel, mm-hmm. the other side has a more difficult time because it is rooted morally. The right has a more difficult time, as you've eloquently stated, running that argument that the party's been taken over by its radical left wing. It's hard to make that argument mm-hmm. when many Americans have shifted their views on Israel-Palestine, when everybody, mm-hmm. even the right, to your point, is sick of Iran. Maybe you got a little mm-hmm. leeway on the impeachment thing. As I said earlier, I'm not sure that there's, I'm not sure that we can, that we're clear on how sick of Donald Trump we are. We want him to go. We know he's termed mm-hmm. out. We know he's going to be a lame duck. Are we willing to just ride that out, knowing he's going home? Or do we want to deal with all this, you know, 24/7 drama about impeachment and sucking out the oxygen out of the room on the other issues that need to be addressed? So maybe I'll give some wiggle room on impeachment, but not so much on Iran, not so much on Israel. So to your point, again, they can't argue the radical left wing is taking the party over. Since they can't run that argument, then what argument do they run? What play do they run if Democrats successfully root these three I's in a moral grounding?
0: I think they're going to be out of luck, Tavis. Wow. I think they're going to have to resort to a number of tired GOP right wing MAGA talking points that, frankly, aren't going to get them very far. And I think they'll resort to parts of the playbook that they have, but. I don't think those messages, this all assumes that the Democrats are effective with their messaging, right? Mm-hmm. If the Democrats are getting a populist message through on, and by the way, issues of Iran and Israel are as much economic as they are issues of foreign policy, right? Because you're talking about gas prices and the Strait of Hormuz and not really having a strategy going into the war and all of that. So these are multifaceted issues that if the Democrats can appeal to a sort of economic populism, then and a moral sense, and even on the impeachment issue, Tavis, if they can make that appeal based on the rule of law, understanding that the founders intended impeachment to be a political process, mm-hmm. right? So they're vindicating the Constitution. They're not so much engaging in something purely partisan. Yes, there is a partisan component to it, but the framers intended it that way. So each of these things has to be carefully framed, and if they're framed properly enough, and if polling begins to indicate that they're making real inroads into these three I's, as you've nicely put it and summarized it, then I think the Republicans are going to have to resort to a lot of talking points that, frankly, most people will consider to be irrelevant.
1: I think you're right about that, and only time will tell. We shall see. But it's going to be fascinating. It's going to be really fascinating to watch this Democratic primary process unfold.
0: Tavis, if I could just say this one thing. Mm-hmm. Isn't it interesting that on the impeachment question, you would have Democrats talking about the original intent of the framers in ways that Reagan Republicans used to talk about original intent of the framers.
1: Yep.
0: And that's what I mean by that, having that legal nuance and that savvy about themselves. If they can do that, then, boy, I think we're going to be living in a very different world.
1: No, and I think that's great advice. If any of the Democratic potential nominees are listening, Tim Golden just gave some great free advice. Flip the OI argument on them. Flip OI on them. Flip the original intent argument on them. And see how they twist and turn in that regard. When we come forward, given that Tim is a brilliant legal analyst, I want to go straight to the Supreme Court. Ketanji Jackson is all over the news. This story is trending.

She has suggested in a speech recently that this emergency docket that's being appealed to with greater frequency is potentially corrosive. I'll let our legal analyst explain that, but there's a reason why her comment is it has caught fire, calling the use, the overuse of the court's emergency docket potentially corrosive. Obviously, she chooses her words very, very carefully, and corrosive is a strong word. We'll let Tim unpack it when we come forward on Tavis.

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6: Good evening, Chicago. I'm Logan Page, and here is your traffic update. Dan Ryan, downtown the 95th, stop and go traffic. 20 minutes, I-57, Ryan's I-80, stop and go traffic. 14 minutes, Bishop Ford, Ryan's I-80, 94, stop and go traffic. 20 minutes, update Dan Ryan, downtown the 95th. 3-minute delay, 17 minutes, Stevenson, DeSable Lakeshore Drive. Another dry state, slow go, 27 minutes, Eisenhower, Wolfto Post Office. Slow go, 24 minutes, Kennedy downtown to O'Hare. Slow go, 32 minutes, and Eden's, Montrose Cook, smooth sailing, 15 minutes. 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Go Cougars! Today, mix of sun and clouds, high 77 and a low of 62. Tomorrow, showers, high 75 and a low of 64. In our city, it's currently 75 degrees and partly cloudy. That's your traffic and weather update now. 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
7: Tavis Smiley and Tim Golden. Okay, we're going inside Tim Golden's law class to have him explain what this means. But Ketanji Jackson has called the emergency docket, the use of it, the overuse of it, potentially corrosive. What's she talking about, Tim?
8: What she's talking about is the increasing tendency of the Roberts Court to decide cases in ways that upset the status quo without the full benefit of having briefs being submitted and oral argument. So the short version of this is the president will issue an executive order that completely upends some executive norm or some societal norm, for example. And rather than wait and see what happens, the administration's lawyers are routinely filing. So then there's a lawsuit. So there's a lawsuit, and then an injunction is issued that says the executive order can't be enforced. And then the president's legal team is coming in, and they're going straight to the Supreme Court, and they're asking that the injunction be stayed and that the president be allowed to do what the executive order says that he's authorized to do without the real benefit of a full hearing before the court. Mm-hmm. And what the court has been doing is they have been issuing stays of these injunctions. And now, Tavis, earlier we talked about moral issues, right? Mm-hmm. In the law, there's a difference between law and equity. Equity considers done that which ought to be done. So equity is a moral question that's tied up with law. And when an injunction is issued, that is a court saying there's something fundamentally morally wrong with the president's executive order because it would create too much chaos. And so what the administration's lawyers are coming in and arguing is, well, we know it may cause some chaos, but we still want you to stay it anyway. Mm-hmm. So this is a moral question as much as it is a legal question. And if I could just quote from Justice Jackson, what she says is, if we're not careful, the emergency docket can and will become an end run around the standard review process, a special avenue that certain privileged litigants can use selectively. Her concern is very much legitimate, and it's troubling because it's going to, if this becomes a norm, then only the litigants that have the most money and the most resources are going to be able to avail themselves of this emergency docket process. So there's issues of justice, not only with the at the level of the difference between law and equity, but now there's issues of economic justice, because if you don't have the resources to pay lawyers large sums of money and top law firms large sums of money, then you're going to be essentially left out of the process.
7: Yeah.
8: So that's what's going on there, and I think Justice Jackson is spot on, and her concerns are legitimate. She's very much right in sounding this alarm.
7: She went on to say in that very speech that Tim Golden quoted from a moment ago that we cannot expect the public to have faith in our judicial system if without clear explanation we are consistently greenlighting harmful acts. She said she has a serious concern that the Supreme Court's handling of its emergency docket was having, or is having, an enormously, these are her words, an enormously disruptive and potentially corrosive effect on the federal court system. I wonder, all that said, who she's talking about. What she's talking about. Tim Golden already told you. We'll unpack that part just a little bit more when we come forward in our remaining moments with him on Tavis Smiley.
9: 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Tavis Smiley, nationally syndicated, unapologetically progressive, unapologetically real.
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7: I was laughing, Tim, thinking about the fact that over the last couple of years, we've talked ad nauseum, ad infinitum, both, about the way that in this Trump 2.0 era, we have seen the president do things that we didn't know presidents could do. Like, who knew that you could do it? And I don't mean just the illegal, the immoral, and the unethical stuff. I'm not even counting that, which is most of his agenda, right? But just the way that Trump has shown up using every available tool that the president has. And you think about historically all the other presidents and all the Democrats who we voted for, who apparently didn't realize that they had a lot more power than they actually had or used. And so KBJ is clearly talking about Donald Trump. She's talking about how the White House is abusing this emergency docket. We know what she's talking about. You made that abundantly clear. But in the last 2 minutes I have left, I'll yield the balance of my time to you. Just talk to me about, again, the ways in this lane, in the legal lane, we have seen this administration, this White House, this president do stuff that apparently all these other presidents didn't know they could do.
8: That's right. We've seen this president do things that his own party 40 years ago would have strongly condemned as judicial activism. What he has done is he has succeeded in doing an end run around Congress by convincing the Supreme Court to do the unthinkable, which is in an activist fashion. And when I say activist, I mean the kind of judicial activism that Reagan Republicans condemned strongly as coming from the left. He has succeeded in promoting a form of judicial activism in which the Supreme Court is the de facto legislator of his executive orders. Congress has done very little in the first 2 years of his administration. They have essentially remained idle while the president has ruled by executive fiat, executive order aided by a Supreme Court that allows him to completely upend the status quo without any regard for the profound moral concerns and implications of that, as seen by the issuance of injunctions stopping his administration from carrying out the executive order, and then the Supreme Court turning around and staying those injunctions. So we have seen this president do the unthinkable. And Tavis, I'll say this, because we often think about